0: monitoring passengers who were exposed. They're also staying in close contact with state and local health departments, including here in Atlanta, where four people are being monitored. Sabrina Cupid, 95.5 WSB.
1: Brookhaven police arrest two people in connection with the sexual abuse of a child. 35-year-old Olga Zalvia and 45-year-old Andres Hernandez were arrested after officers responded to a report made through the child's school.
2: Police officers responded to a local school about an outcry made by a juvenile regarding allegations of sexual assault.
1: Lieutenant Carlos Nino with the Brookhaven Police Department says both suspects face numerous charges, including trafficking, rape, child molestation, and cruelty to children, and are in the DeKalb County Jail. The child is physically okay. A prison warden in South Georgia is indicted for his alleged involvement in a contraband smuggling operation. According to Georgia's Attorney General, 52-year-old Brian Adams facilitated the smuggling operation while warden at the Smith State Prison. He's alleged to have acquired and maintained control of money and contraband through a pattern of racketeering activity. He's facing a list of charges, including racketeering and violation of oath by a public officer. GDOT wants to build some dedicated truck lanes on a portion of I-75, and they're asking the public to weigh in.
3: The plan calls for two dedicated truck lanes on northbound 75 from Macon to McDonough to help alleviate congestion. But McDonough Councilwoman Vanessa Thomas thinks a solution already exists.
4: We have the express lane. If we utilize the express lane right now for the trucks, that could perhaps relieve some of the traffic that we have from the cars and the trucks on 75.
3: GDOT will gather feedback through May 28th at public hearings like this one. If it moves ahead, the 4 to 6 year construction window begins in 2028. In Henry County, Graham Carroll, 95.5 WSB.
1: A federal lawsuit filed today accuses Secretary of Agriculture Brooke Rollins of violating the separation of church and state, reports Peter Haralambos.
5: A federal union and seven USDA employees accused Rollins of violating the Establishment Clause of the First Amendment by frequently invoking Christianity in work emails, including crediting, quote, gratitude towards a living God in her Thanksgiving email, writing that, quote, God gave us the greatest gift possible in her Christmas email, and describing the story of Jesus' resurrection as, quote, the greatest story ever told in her Easter email.
1: When asked for comment, a USDA spokesperson says they don't comment on pending litigation, but they will keep the plaintiffs in their prayers. It is 8:04, and that means it is now time for live team coverage of traffic and weather. We're checking in with Brianna Rose in the WSB 24-Hour Traffic Center. Hey, Brianna, what's it looking like out there?
6: Good evening, Michelle. Let's take a look at DeKalb County. We've got a crash on I-285 westbound near Boulder Crest Road, blocking two left lanes, so delays are building on the south side. Also in DeKalb County, crews are dealing with a pothole on I-285 eastbound near Flat Shows and Candler Road. That's taking out two left lanes, so expect a tighter squeeze heading towards the east side. And up in Cherokee County, there's an incident on I-575 northbound near Airport Drive, blocking that left lane, slowing you down through Canton. I'm Brianna Rose, Triple Team Traffic, 95.5 WSB.
7: This is WSB meteorologist Christina Upwards. A few rain showers possible late tonight between 9 p.m. and midnight, then dry for early tomorrow morning with lows in the mid-50s. Tomorrow afternoon, sunshine, breezy, and rather cool with highs in the mid-70s. Northwest winds gusting 25 miles per hour. Temperatures dropping to the upper 40s to low 50s for Friday morning.
1: 77 degrees right now in Stockbridge, 76 in Lawrenceville, 76 in Acworth, and 76 right here in Midtown. 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
8: We can leave your friends behind, cause your friends don't dance, and if they don't dance, well, they're no friends of mine.
9: When you hear that song on a Wednesday at 8:05, you know it's time for my good friend and my dear sister, Carolyn Bordeaux. But before I go to Carolyn, what should I do? Mark Arum texts me, and he said, Shelley, is there a black and white cookie in the studio? And there is, I'm showing it on the screen right here. There is a black and white cookie in the studio, and it looks very tasty. Now, I text them back, and I say, yes, I found the black and white cookie. I'll put it on your desk. But I'm thinking, this cookie looks very good. It's soft, and it's very nice. I'm going to put it on his desk, but if someone else takes it off his desk, it wasn't me, Mark. I put it on your desk. But I'm telling you, this cookie looks delish. Let's go to my good friend, Carolyn Bordeaux. Hey, Carolyn.
10: Hello.
9: Should
10: Good
9: I eat
10: to
9: the,
10: be here? Yes, don't eat that cookie.
9: Should
10: don't
9: I eat the cookie, Carolyn? No.
10: Those are good cookies.
9: The black and white is a good cookie, man.
10: Yeah,
9: and this
10: it is a good cookie.
9: It is a good cookie, and this one is soft, man. It's cake. It's cake like. I don't know. I'm gonna take a picture putting it on his desk, and then circle back around and take it off and say someone else did it. Carolyn Bordeaux joins us every Wednesday to talk politics. She is my Democrat friend, and obviously the conversation tonight, we'll go a little long, Carolyn, if you don't mind. The conversation tonight has got to be on a special session called today by Governor Kemp. My question to you is this, because we talked about this before after the Supreme Court ruling. I felt that there was no reason to redraw the districts in Georgia because Republicans just redrew them. They drew a map. The map was challenged. They went back, drew another map, and that map was accepted. So what is this special session going to do?
10: Right. So we've done it twice already within this decade, but this would be a third time. And it is my understanding that the Republican legislature is looking at eliminating Sanford Bishop's district as a black opportunity district. I suspect that they'll leave the other four districts in the metro area probably alone, just because
9: there's no way to draw Republicans in there.
10: It's a lot of Democrats.
9: Right. I mean, there's literally in the fourth and the sixth. What is it, the fourth, the fifth, and the sixth? Correct.
10: It's the 13th. David Scott's was the 13th. You have the 4th, the 5th, and the 6th. Yeah, that's it.
9: Right. And 13th, so four, five, for the 4th, 5th, and 6th, it's almost impossible to redraw those districts without them being majority black and Democrat, because most blacks vote Democrat.
10: Well, you could probably draw them not majority black and Democrat, but because they did swoop down and pick up, they diffused a lot of other Democrats into the North Fulton, North Gwinnett areas into Republican districts. So, but, you know, being what it is, I would imagine that the legislature will probably leave those intact. There is a point, right? Everybody's going to face a point where you've diluted. If you start to dilute the Democrats more into Republican districts, those districts become more competitive, and most Republican incumbents want to stay in their nice, safe, you know, warm and cozy seats.
9: So you're saying Sanford Bishop is the one who is in the hot seat right now, based on this special session?
10: Yeah, and that's it's really too bad. One of the things we talked about was what this often does is eliminate the moderates, and Sanford Bishop has been there for a long time. He's done great things for his district. He's very moderate, very, you know, business conscious, very attuned to his constituents. And so it'll be a sorry loss for Georgia if they do that.
9: And a sorry loss for Georgia would be not the fact that you lose a Democrat, but you'd get a safe Republican that won't have to respond to his constituents one way or the other, because he's in a safe seat.
10: Right. Yeah. And I mean, that's the problem, as we talked about last week. What you do with this gerrymandering, and blue states are going to do it as well. But you create all these safe districts. And when somebody's in a safe district, they have almost zero incentive to respond to their constituents and to, you know, really try to get things done. They just coast.
9: And
10: we're creating an entire Congress of people who are just there to coast along, to go along, to get along, and to, you know, be a rubber stamp for whoever's in power. So
9: that's my next question, right? Because take Trump out of it, right? Trump can't run again. So take him out of it. 2028, you have these maps that they draw in Georgia will be for the 2028 election. So you have these safe districts. Let's say, the country is tired of Republican rule, right? Let's say Republicans hold on to the House and the Senate in small margins. Obviously, Trump is there for two more years, and people are tired. There's always the pendulum always swings back and forth. The American people are very good at that. what happens to when there's a new person of power in charge. And, you know, will Democrats pay attention to him or them or her, whoever it is? Will they pay attention to that entity the way in which that Republicans are paying attention to Trump? And still nothing gets done for the American people. Do you envision that happening?
10: It's possible, but I do have to say, you know, what's happening right now is that, you know, Republicans are drawing themselves in, given the current breakdown of the electorate, right? So they're going to go not only draw themselves more favorable districts in Georgia, and I'm not talking about the U.S. House, but they're going to redraw the legislature to right. lock themselves into power in the legislature, right? So if the coalitions stay the same, that's going to be a real challenge. The deal is, though, and one of the things, for instance, that happened in Gwinnett was that the nature of the electorate changed. And gerrymandering is only as good as the electorate is kind of fixed in their positions, right? That they are just going to vote for a Republican no matter what.
9: Right.
10: And I think people are going to get tired of that, and they're going to look for something different. Whether it is, you know, the Democratic Party often doesn't do itself any favors these days with sort of, you know, very far left positions it might take. But, you know, there is likely to be some political entrepreneur out there who will attempt to recut the electorate. And that's what, in a sense, what happened in Gwinnett, where all of the districts in Gwinnett for the county commission, the legislature, were drawn for Republicans. But the electorate changed. In particular, you know, a lot of new people were coming into the state. There was, first-generation immigrants, immigrant populations there who had, you know, become citizens and were politically active. And all of a sudden, they started to vote for Democrats because, candidly, of a lot of things that Trump did. And all of those districts that were gerrymandered for Republicans all of a sudden looked like they had been gerrymandered for Democrats because the nature of the electorate changed. And so I think that's something else people need to keep in mind, and Democrats should keep in mind, in that they need a coalition that could win across these newly drawn districts. But Republicans also need to be aware that really everybody benefits if you draw fair districts
9: right.
10: over the long term.
9: So, right?
10: And if you try to game the system, you often end up accidentally doing things that make your life much harder in the future.
9: Absolutely, absolutely. And what happens is, if you draw safe even state house and state senate districts, and you draw it as a safe Republican district, the people in that area will start to, like you said, change because they're not getting service. They're not getting the things that they want, so they will change their votes, and they will look in a different direction. And your example is Gwinnett County. That's an excellent example. What do you think should happen? Governor Kemp calls a special session. What do you think should happen? What do you think they should do? Republicans should do.
10: Okay. Well, you know, what do I think they should do? I think they should do, you know, either nonpartisan districts, or they should do some kind of algorithm that's a fair district, keeps communities together, doesn't slice and dice things. Just put fair districts together and then run on the merits. You know, if you don't think you can win on the merits of your positions, you know, change your positions to be something that's good, that can win.
9: So let me say this is what...
10: That's what they should do. They're not going to do that.
9: Yeah, right.
10: But that's what they should do.
9: So let me ask you this, because this came up on a television show I was watching here locally, right? And the answer from the Republicans was immediate. I mean, it was before it's on Georgia Gang, before Kathy Woolard or Lee May could even get out of their mouths what you just said. The immediate reaction was, well, Democrats will do the same thing. Would you say the same thing to Democrats?
10: Yes. Yes. Now, the problem is that, you know, the parties can't unilaterally disarm, right? And this is actually what the Democrats, one of the op-eds I wrote, I don't know if you read that one, it was before the VRA decision, the Supreme Court decision had come down, but I wrote about this, and I was like, you know, what Democrats did, what I did, for instance, was we advocated for nonpartisan redistricting. And that ended up being like, you know, tying our hands behind our backs if Republicans come in and very aggressively gerrymander to support their candidates. So then all of a sudden, Democrats are in trouble. That's why California had to have this big referendum, because they had supported nonpartisan redistricting. Same thing in Virginia, right? And so it really has come back to bite Democrats to support that policy. So we all have to do this together. Right. Everybody knows this is what we should do, but we've got to find a way to do this together.
9: And the unfortunate part is, I'm trying to tell my Republican friends that, you know, these districts that are being drawn safe Republican it's only going to hurt us as Republican voters. I did not use your example because I did not know your example until you just said it. But the example.

0: ran on. They literally did. I saw that this past November.
1: Yeah, they just, you have to have competition. You have to have that challenge. And when you have that, you have members who really care about what happens to their constituents. And I've worked for people like that. I've tried to be somebody like that. And anyway, yeah, so there you go. I think you are right to tell your people, your listeners, that if they want elected officials to actually care about what they're doing, don't further gerrymander these districts. Find a way to have fair districts with real competition for ideas, and then you'll elect people who really care about you and your life and your cost of living and all the things we need.
0: Absolutely. I totally agree with that, because I see it right now. Every single House member in Georgia who's on a Republican side either ran for re-election or ran as a newly elected congressperson saying the exact same thing. We're going to cut the deficit. We're going to cut spending.
1: Right.
0: And then they passed the big, beautiful bill, which blew up the deficit and increased spending. And when I said something about it, they took me off the stage at the Georgia GOP convention because I said something.
1: Well, good for you.
0: They just pulled me a day before I was supposed to moderate a discussion with elected officials. They said, oh, we can't do it anymore because you mentioned names. Of course I mentioned names. They lied to me. Carolyn Bordeaux, mm-hmm. It's always a pleasure, my sister. You have a wonderful week, a wonderful evening, and we'll talk soon.
1: All right. You too. Have a good evening. Take care.
0: 448-720-750, 1-800-WSB-TALK, Shelley Winter Show. We will be right back as I gaze at this beautiful black and white cookie. Look at this cookie. You should feel how soft it is, ladies and gentlemen. Mark, you might have to buy another one. I don't know. We'll be right back.
2: 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Big delays in DeKalb County. An overturned vehicle on I-285 southbound near Highway 78 and Stone Mountain is blocking two right lanes on the east side of the perimeter. Traffic is stacking up quickly. So Memorial Drive or Lawrenceville Highway might save you some time. Also in Fulton County, there's a crash on Georgia 400 southbound near Lenox Road in Buckhead, blocking one right lane with brake lights building as you head towards Midtown and the connector. I'm Brianna Rose, Triple Team Traffic, 95.5 WSB.
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9: Charlie went to show live, local, topical, and relevant. Let me go to my little brother, Mark Arum. Hey, Mark.
10: Good evening, big bro.
9: How are you, sir? So, first of all, I got to chastise you a little bit. You had Radon Chung in the studio this morning?
10: No, on phone. You would have known if it was in studio.
9: Oh, okay. I was kind of jealous because I'm like you. That was my crush back in the
10: right?
9: day. That Arnold Schwarzenegger movie, remember?
10: Yeah,
9: that was my crush. So, okay, it was on the phone. It was okay, all good. So I got this cookie here, right? The black and white. It's super soft, Mark. I mean, do I have to pass it on your desk? Do I have to leave it for you? You can't get another one?
10: The black and white cookie, as Seinfeld taught us, is meant to bring us together. So you are more than welcome to eat half, whole, whatever you want. What's mine is yours.
9: Okay, so I'm going to go against type, and I'm going to eat the white side.
10: Oh, Facebook's going to love that.
9: No, I'm going to put this on your table, man. Mark, tell our audience, you're on in the morning. What's your show like for those who may not, you know, listen because they're listening at night or, you know, they're busy or something?
10: Sure, I appreciate it. 9 a.m. to noon, I follow Atlanta's Morning News with Chris Chandler. And I bump up to Eric Erickson, and I'm like that transition show where the big stories you just heard about in the news, I go in-depth, talk local stories, politics, national stuff, and then kick it off to Erickson to give his opinion on all the stories.
9: Yep, and it's the best show on air, in my opinion. And because it is, but also because you let me fill in for you when you're out of town.
10: You're the only one I let fill in for.
9: I understand, and that's the only reason I'm going to place this whole cookie. I'm not going to touch it on your desk.
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9: Colby, you want this cookie?
11: If Mark allows me to have it, I'll take the cookie.
9: Wait.
10: Absolutely.
9: No, wait. No. Mark, I love you, brother. Tell the lovely wife we say hello from the Shelley Winter Show. We send our love to her as well.
10: Love you too, buddy. Keep crushing it.
9: Yes, sir. God bless. We'll be right back, ladies and gentlemen. It's the Shelley Winter Show. I guess I'll give the Colby. You could get the black and white cookie, Colby. But you only get to eat the white side. We'll be right back. Shelley Winter Show, 404-872-0750, 1-800-WSB-TALK. We'll take your calls when we come back.
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23: Good evening to you. It's 8:30. I'm Michelle Wright, and the news is being brought to you by Solomon Brothers. Our top local story this hour, Governor Kemp is brushing off criticism from Democrats after he calls a special session for next month so lawmakers can redraw the state's 2028 political maps. Democrats are promising to fight back.
24: That doesn't surprise me they'd say that, but I mean, they haven't seen the maps yet. So, you know, they might want to wait and see what the legislature does, but I can't really speak to that right now. We just made the call, and we'll see what the map drawers do.
23: Lawmakers will also address a looming July 1st deadline to remove QR codes from ballots when they convene on June 17th. Brookhaven moves into the next phase of the Peachtree Creek Greenway, which connects the city to more of Metro Atlanta.
25: Brookhaven is getting $13 million from the Atlanta Regional Commission for Phase 2 of the Greenway. It builds on the success of Phase 1 and provides a link to Path 400, the South Fork Conservancy Trails, and the Atlanta Beltline. Once complete, it'll connect to MARTA's Buford Highway Line and Lindbergh Station, as well as pedestrian access to retail, housing, and job centers. Mayor John Park calls it a transformative moment for Brookhaven. He says this is a major step toward a more connected and accessible city. Bill Caiaccio, 95.5 WSB.
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26: Price of ground beef hitting all-time highs of over $7 a pound. Tomatoes up 50%, coffee up nearly 30%, and at a wholesale level, the price of producing domestic goods overall up 6%. And according to Moody's, this means the average American household is now spending $266 more per month than they were just a year ago, and $642 more than 3 years ago.
23: Correspondent Andrew Dimebert reports that high energy prices caused by the war with Iran is the main factor for this price hike. Fewer people are dying from drug overdoses.
27: New data from the CDC here in Atlanta shows a nearly 14% drop in deaths from overdosing. That's the third year in a row we've seen a decline. Still, nearly 70,000 people lost their lives in a drug overdose. Here in Georgia, we saw more than 1,600 deaths. Synthetic opioids, including fentanyl, the single largest contributor to overdose deaths in this country. Sabrina Cupid, 95.5 WSB.
0: Qualifying for tuition help through Georgia's Hope Scholarship just became easier for fine arts students.
1: Signed into law this week, advanced courses in the fine arts will now be included in calculations for the Hope Scholarship for Georgia schools. Georgia Music Educators Association President Andy Esserwine says students often drop out of arts classes because they have to take advanced classes in the basics to qualify.
2: So it's a really big win for our kids to allow them to stay in these fine arts pathways.
1: Students will also get a half-point bump in their representative grade points when taking rigorous classes in dance, theater, music, or visual art. 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
0: And a couple driving from Dallas to Kennestone Hospital gets some special help from a Cobb Sheriff's deputy after going into labor.
3: Dakosha and James Chambers were trying to make their way through traffic after the expected mother's water broke. She says Sergeant Jamil Frazier was flagged down by her husband asking for an escort.
4: Well, he was talking to him at the window. I felt more coming out. So I'm like, y'all, figure it out.
3: Frazier turned on his lights and sirens and led them through congestion.
4: Once we were moving and whipping through traffic, I had hope.
3: She says giving birth to her son on his father's birthday is like a stamp of approval for naming him James Jr. Mary Ryan Howarth, 95.5 WSB.
0: It's 8:33, and that means it's time for live team coverage of traffic and weather. We're checking in with Brianna Rose in the WSB 24-hour traffic center. Hey, Brianna, what's it looking like out there right now?
5: Hey, good evening, Michelle. Heads up, drivers, if you're traveling in DeKalb County, looks like we've got a crash on I-85 northbound right at Claremont Road. That's blocking one right lane, definitely slowing you down if you're headed in that direction. From the Trusto.com Traffic Center, Triple Tune Traffic, 95.5 WSB.
20: I'm WSB meteorologist Christina Edwards. Fair skies for this evening, but some rain showers are possible late tonight between 9 p.m. and midnight, then drying out for tomorrow morning, lows in the mid-50s. Sunshine, breezy, and rather cool for tomorrow afternoon, high 76. The northwest wind gusting 25 miles per hour, dropping down to the upper 40s to low 50s by Friday morning.
0: 73 degrees in Powder Springs right now, 74 in Norcross, 75 in Hapeville, and 75 right here in Midtown. 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I'm Michelle Wright, 95.5 WSB.
9: Ladies and gentlemen, when we come back in 2 minutes on the Shelley Winter Show, I'm going to take these calls, but I also want to talk about the bill signed for nonpartisan races in Metro Atlanta. I've got some questions. I really, really do. We'll be right back.
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9: Shelly went to show live, local, topical, and relevant. So I told you I played golf today up at Pine Tree. Great round of golf with some good brothers. Jamie is one of them. And part of our bet was Jamie won, right? Jamie, you won?
13: No, Shelly. I lost.
9: You lost. So you had to call in and talk some smack. Go ahead, my friend. Go ahead, Jamie.
13: Love. Thank you, Shelly. Long time listener, first time calling. Thanks for having your show. It's great to be here. Man, we had a blast. I had a blast to be playing today. And our friend Josh and our other buddy Justin, quite possibly one of the nicest days of the year so far. So really loved getting out with you. As you know, Josh is he's running District 5 to become the Republican nominee for the Public Service Commission. And I just wanted to call in and read it into the record that, you know, I'm stupid. He's smart. I believe Josh's PhD, long experience as a mechanical engineer, make him a great candidate and someone who'll play a pivotal role in the commission. Honestly, he's the best. I'm the worst. He's very good looking. I'm not very attractive. And Shelley...
9: Yes, sir.
13: I know Josh has no alignment concerns about our state's energy future. He actually understands the grid, the rates, the technical side of the PSC. He's all about the start lines and the low points. And we need a nerd who can actually push back on big utilities and keep rates from going out of bounds. I just wanted to give a shout out there to our friend Josh, to our buddy Lenny Sterner, and I want to say let's go, let's go.
9: My man, you held up your end of the bet. My man, Jamie, it's great playing with you, and hope you're enjoying yourself here in this great country, and it's a pleasure to meet you, my brother. God bless you.
13: Thank you so much. Let's do it again soon, buddy.
9: Yes, sir. Yes, sir. That was funny. He lost. He and Josh were playing against each other, and the loser had to call in and say how great the other guy was. Let's go to Jeffrey. Jeffrey says he knows the origin of the black and white cookie. Go ahead, Jeffrey.
14: I do. I'm in my 70s, and I'm the son of Holocaust survivor parents from Germany. And as a child... those cookies were called Americana cookies. My mother said that as a girl, and she died at 98, they were called Americana cookies, as did her mother. The reason was, in those days, you virtually never saw a black person in Germany. But they knew that America had black and white people. So the cookie known as an American cookie because it had black and white on it and black and white people in America. In German, was known as the Americana cookie.
9: All right. That's good history. Thank you, Jeffrey. God bless your mom and your grandma. We appreciate you calling in, Jeffrey. That's good stuff.
14: Very good, sir. Bye-bye.
9: Thank you. That's good stuff. Let's go to Joe really quickly. Go ahead, Joe.
2: Yeah, hey, Shelley, I grew a beard while I was waiting on you, but that's okay. let me start off by saying I heard a little paraphrase on the station today. It says, well, mine works like a parachute. It only works when it's open. So I'd like for people to open their minds. In the famous movie Cool Hand Luke,
9: Joe, where are we going with this one?
2: I'm just saying we have a favorite to communicate, but even more so, I called because of you, topic that you brought up about politicians and religion.
9: Okay, caller called in and said that we should pray for our politicians, and I said, you know, I just hope that they, if they call themselves to be Christian, that they show it through actions and policy.
2: Exactly, and that's my main point, is that leaders we have here, like Senator Warnock, that is a pastor of a huge church, nationally known. And I would like for you and the listeners to please help me, because my parachute is open. I'm open-minded. Tell me how you can support him when he supports breaking the Ten Commandments. Abortion, LBGQ.
9: Hold on. LGBTQ is not in the Ten Commandments. Thou shalt not kill. Is that what you're talking about with abortion?
2: Well,
9: is that what you're talking about with the abortion?
2: Yes, absolutely. But it also says a man should not lay down with a man.
9: Hold on, Joe. Slow down. It doesn't say that in the Ten Commandments. Nowhere does it say that in the Ten Commandments. Ten Commandments does not say anything about a man and a man and a woman and a woman. Now, it does say that in the Old Testament, but when we bring up Old Testament stuff in other areas, we say that's the Old Covenant, that the New Covenant came with Jesus Christ. Isn't that what I'm told by Christians? Now, if you want to talk about thou shalt not kill, you're right. Thou shalt not kill, then we shouldn't have the death penalty. Are you for the death penalty? Yes, you are.
2: Absolutely.
9: Yes, you are.
2: I didn't say I was for the death penalty.
9: So you're not for the death penalty. You're cool. No death penalty. Life in prison.
2: Okay. Are you asking about eye for eye?
9: No. I'm saying you said. I'm using your words. You said the Ten Commandments. Thou shalt not kill. Right, that's what you said. And you said, how can Reverend Warnock be this Christian pastor? Because he's for abortion. He's actually for choice. He's not for abortion. He's for choice. And many people are. Right. But I don't want to get it. You said you had an open mind. So you started this conversation by saying to me, first you said, I'm growing a beard. It took so long to come to you. So I finally came to you. And then you said,
2: 59 minutes.
9: Okay, yes. So then you said, I have an open mind. Let me understand. Make me understand. So
2: yes,
9: I'm trying to make you understand. But you won't let me.
2: What I was trying to do with the Ten Commandments
9: But you're not letting me.
2: We got Ten Commandments to live by.
9: Right. And it says, thou shalt not kill.
2: And it says,
9: thou shalt not kill. Yet we fight wars. We kill people all the time. And when we kill people, we say there's a reason for us to kill them. Oh, they're Muslim, they're terrorists, they're bad people, they're killing other people, they're killing children. Oh, they raided a country and raped and murdered the babies, so we need to kill the children in another country that sent those people over. So you have no problems with killing, Joe. You have no problems with killing.
2: I didn't say anything about the war. That's you.
9: That's
2: you're
9: killing.
2: Twisting.
9: That's
2: you're
9: killing, Joe.
2: Crap,
9: I'm not. No, that's just that's,
2: ping pong.
9: That's chilling. That's killing, sir. Don't call me up and tell me the Ten Commandments: Thou shalt not kill, and use only one aspect of killing, abortion. Don't do that. This is what I'm saying about Prayer 250. This is how I started the show. If that's what Prayer 250 is going to be on the National Mall on Saturday, I want nothing whatsoever to do with it. Because everybody seems to me the people that push out their chest of being these great Christians, these great followers of Christ, these holy rollers. I'm more holier than you. I'm going to a better heaven and a bigger heaven than you are. You all seem to be hypocrites in every single aspect of your lives. The most basic thing that the Bible tells me is treat my neighbor as I would want to be treated myself. And not a single Christian that I see, left or right, does that in any part of their living, their daily living. Any part. How can he be, thou shalt not kill? Ten commandments, thou shalt not kill, but he's for abortion. But you're telling me, oh, Iran's going to get a nuclear bomb, so we should wipe out the entire country. Ooh, Gaza, Hezbollah attacked Israel, so let's blow up the schools. Oh, they're lying about the kids and women that have died in Gaza because it's made up number. Well, how many people have died? How many women and children have died? I don't know. Well, let's say it's only 5,000. That's killing. Please. So many of you are such hypocrites. There is no place. Remember, one of the other most important things it says in the Bible, that pinhole that a camel can't get through. Trust me, some of you won't even see the pinhole. We'll be right back.
1: 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Taking a look at DeKalb County on I-285. Southbound at the entrance to Stone Mountain Freeway. Looks like we've got a overturned vehicle that's blocking that right lane, slowing you down throughout that stretch. I'm Brianna Rose, Triple Team Traffic, 95.5 WSB.
15: Are you going somewhere this weekend? How about next weekend? Or any weekend between now and 3 years from now?
16: There's going to be major delays across much of Metro Atlanta.
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9: Shelly went to show, so last couple minutes after the show, and Joe got me fired up. Let me say something to everybody, for real. For real. Forget Christian, Jewish, Muslim, whatever it is. Forget all of that. Take all of that out of your minds for a second. Understand this. The God of the universe, only protects those who treat others with love and respect. You can't say that you're something and then hate on other people because of, I don't know, the color of their skin or their religious beliefs or anything else. You can't. You can't say, oh, hate the sin, love the sinner. Yeah, no, none of that. All of that is just stuff you make up in your minds. The God of the universe, the person that made all of this, the trees, the sun, the moon, the stars, all of this, wants us to do one thing and one thing only, and that's love on each other. So you don't get to call someone out and say, well, what kind of pastor is he? Well, what kind of, I don't know, what president builds a golden statue on his own property and has ministers pray over it? I don't know. Seems to be idol worship to me. I don't know. I could be wrong. I'm not a theologian. I don't know what kind of party says no to health care for everybody, for people with cancer can't go to a hospital, people that are crippled can't go to the doctor, but we can spend $30 billion on a war in 2.5 months. You tell me what God supports that, Joe, ping pong man. You tell me that. Because I don't know. Maybe it's a different God. I don't know this God. I don't know a God that will say, oh, you know what? Let's not help welfare people, let's not help poor people, but let's help the rich people. You tell me what God supports that, sir. You worried about Pastor Warnock and abortion? And now you're not looking at the fact that the President of the United States just flew to China, our number one enemy, according to the pundits on Fox News and all across conservative talk radio, with nothing but billionaires? And you're sitting here worried about a pastor and his view on abortion? And you think you're a Christian? You're lucky they don't allow cursing on this radio station. I say it every night. I'll say it again tonight, my friends. God loves you. Even you, Mr. Joe. Peace.
5: It goes like this. The fourth, the fifth, the

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10: Good evening to you. It's 9 o'clock. I'm Michelle Wright, and the news is being sponsored by American Crawlspace Solutions. Our top local story this hour, state lawmakers will redraw Georgia's 2028 political maps starting next month.
11: Governor Kemp says after the Supreme Court's ruling, it wasn't a matter of if, but when lawmakers would redraw the state's political maps, and he's pushing back on Democrats who are blasting the plan.
12: They might want to wait and see what the legislature does.
11: In addition to redistricting, lawmakers will also have to come up with a way to move forward with the state's voting system ahead of a July 1st deadline to do away with QR code ballot tabulation. Without a fix, many election officials believe the state will have to move to paper ballots for November. Jonathan O'Brien, 95.5 WSB.
10: 75 degrees currently in Atlanta. Cloudy this evening. The clouds will roll in. We might see some showers. Atlanta's most accurate and dependable forecast is coming up. The Atlanta-based CDC is updating its response to the hantavirus outbreak.
13: The CDC activated its emergency response here in Atlanta immediately. Currently, there are more than 100 staff working on the response. CDC's Dr. David Fitter says while the focus is on those cruise ship passengers who are exposed,
14: to the American public, please know we are here to protect your health. Based on current information, the risk to the general population remains low.
13: Four people in Georgia are being monitored, two at Emory and two at home. The incubation period is 42 days, so they'll continue monitoring through the middle of June. Sabrina Cupid, 95.5 WSB.
10: Meanwhile, the Illinois Department of Health is investigating potential hantavirus cases in Illinois that are not linked to that cruise ship outbreak. Officials say a Winnebago County resident is believed to have contracted the virus while cleaning a home with rodent droppings and is recovering from mild symptoms. The CDC here in Atlanta is conducting additional tests to confirm the hantavirus case, with results expected in about 10 days. The new chairman of the Federal Reserve has been confirmed by the Senate. Kevin Warsh will replace Jerome Powell, whose term as chair is expiring.
15: The vote to confirm the new Fed chair was 54 to 45. Pennsylvania Democrat John Fetterman joined Republicans in voting in favor, while other Democrats voted no. Massachusetts Senator Elizabeth Warren has said Kevin Warsh will be the president's sock puppet. Trump has for years called for the Fed to bring down interest rates. Warsh has vowed to maintain the independence of the nation's central bank.
10: Stephen Portnoy reports in a break from established practice, Powell has decided to remain on the board. The Department of Homeland Security says spectators could expect to see ICE agents at World Cup matches being played here in the United States, including right here in Atlanta. The department, the DHS, telling The Hill that ICE officers will be at some matches to, quote, work with our local and federal partners to secure the events. DHS also saying that international visitors who attend the matches have nothing to worry about unless they're in the United States illegally. And there'll be a record number of NFL games played in other countries this season, reports Chuck Severson.
16: A record-breaking 9 NFL games will be played across 4 continents, 7 countries, and 8 stadiums next season, says a statement from the league. Melbourne, Australia, Rio de Janeiro, Brazil, London, Paris, Madrid, Munich, and Mexico City will all host games as part of the league's long-term commitment to global expansion. The first international contest will be Thursday, September 10th, with the San Francisco 49ers and Los Angeles Rams at the Melbourne Cricket Ground.
10: The Falcons will host the Bengals in Madrid, Spain on November 8th. It is 9:03. 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
19: I'm Channel 2's Karen Greer. When stories break, they unfold in real time. 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

0: 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Every time I'm on the show, I get a ton of prayer requests. We did last night, and they are kept anonymous. 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Also, we have a daily devotional that's coming soon, but we do right now have a free weekly newsletter that's encouraging and uplifting. 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Coming up, we'll talk more about some of the things that are happening, a little bit about the China trip, and then Greg Jarrett at the half hour. So stay with me.
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4: A new report finds that if you're looking for a home across Metro Atlanta, more than 55% of those homes are going to be in a mandatory homeowners association community. You're subject to another government, but one without proper checks and balances. They're going to charge you monthly fees or quarterly fees, and you got to pay them or you could get foreclosed on, and you got to live with their rules. And if you don't know, they have the ability to fine you. They can even take your home from you. And one of the problems we have in Georgia is we don't have by state law a procedure if you have a problem with your homeowners association for a system of appeal. So know when you buy in a mandatory homeowners association, you may be getting conformity that you like and that you hate.
5: I'm Clark Howard.
6: Welcome back to the Sean Hannity Show. My name is Rose. By the way, the phone number here is 1-800-941-SEAN, 1-800-941-SEAN. I'd love to take your phone calls today. I think we're going to have more time to do that. Looking forward to talking to you. Also, I want to remind everybody that not only did Linda do an interview with Sean, it's this afternoon, it's going to air at 4 o'clock hour. So make sure that you tune in for that because he's going to give us some really great updates. Also, Sean is doing a live show tonight from China. It's going to be a special 2 hours. Apparently, he's got some amazing interviews, but of course he does. He's Sean Hannity. So that's tonight, starting at 9, regular time, live from China. Make sure you tune into the Sean Hannity TV show as well. But at 4, we'll hear from him then, too. You know, yesterday we had Newt Gingrich on, and we talked a little bit about the midterm elections. And it appears that American voters don't, they're not so keen on Democrats at this time. And according to a recent CNN poll, because the numbers show that Democrats are slipping as each day goes by. And Republicans are gearing up for the 2026 midterm election. And in some cases, if you look at certain polling, they are actually growing stronger. CNN reported that registered voters are now closely split in their partisan preference ahead of the midterms. That's actually good news. One of the things, though, that Newt Gingrich talked about yesterday was branding. He felt that we could really have a strong victory if we branded correctly and we messaged. But here's the thing. I remember the first term that Donald Trump had in the White House. And you could, I was doing a lot of radio at the time. I mean, I was full-time radio. And I would be able to go to a number of sources to find out what he did today. And I mean, there was a list of his accomplishments, the first 100 days, beyond the first 100 days. I mean, it was easy to see and to find what it was he was doing. Now, I know that he's still doing things right now, but they're not making it as available to everyone as they once did. And I feel like that is so important right now. We need to talk about the positive, all of the things that he's been doing that are benefiting the American people. I mean, just taxes alone. So I feel like the branding and the messaging could be a little stronger. In fact, that is what Newt Gingrich talked about as being necessary for a victory in the fall. So I'm just hoping, I've got my fingers crossed, that they do a little better job of that. They did an amazing job first time around. It really was easy to find out. But Republicans are still trying to simplify their message going into the midterms. Even Jim Jordan spoke about that during an appearance on Breitbart News Daily. I saw the host asked him how Republicans could win the midterms, especially since the party in power usually faces that uphill battle. You know it. They've talked about that before. But Representative Jordan answered by boiling it down to what he called two sentences. They're crazy. We're not. Yeah, they are. So another great thing would be is to point all the crazy out. And you would think it would be obvious. It's so obvious to most of us, but there are so many on the left that just aren't getting it. So yeah, let's point out they're crazy. We're not. And he said that Republicans simply need to make that contrast clear to the American people. So I think it should be easy, but they are crazy. And in fact, President Trump said the same thing. Now, J.D. Vance was talking today, and we're going to get to into this a little bit more later in the program. But one of the things he talked about, I noticed towards the end when he was taking questions, the Dream Team came up. And you've even heard President Trump talk about the Dream Team. And when he talks about the Dream Team, he talks about Marco Rubio and J.D. Vance. And I have to tell you, personally, it's just fun to watch just how much I've always liked Marco Rubio, but he has really grown and he's just really shown himself to be quite the statesman. But I have some information and it's really hitting the social media platforms really strong right now, going back to 2015 on some of the things that Rubio said that were very prescient. So we're going to talk about that. We'll talk about the Dream Team, all of that coming up. 1-800-941-SHAWN, 1-800-941-SHAWN, 1-800-941-SHAWN. Call me. I'd love to hear from you today. This is the Sean Hannity Show. My name is Rose.
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9: Good evening to you. I'm Michelle Wright. Our top story this hour, Governor Kemp is ordering state lawmakers to come back to the Capitol next month. He tells WSB that this special session proclamation is coming after a recent Supreme Court decision on Louisiana's congressional maps.
10: The court has ruled we're following the law and the, you know, the Constitution of what the Supreme Court just ruled on. And so we'll be redrawing our districts for the 2028 election.
9: Legislators will also address the state's compliance with a law to remove QR codes from ballots by July 1st of this year. Public health officials across the nation gear up to keep people safe as fans flood into their cities for the World Cup. This report is new at 9:30.
11: Atlanta's already planning cooling stations to battle heat stroke and pulling in inspectors from across Georgia to ensure food safety. Fulton County Board of Health Director Dr. Marcus Plesha says he's especially concerned about the challenge of distance if something does break out.
12: Somebody might be here for a game in Atlanta and be exposed to something, let's say measles, since that's been so prevalent lately. But by the time, you know, we've realized that and started to look at who might be at risk, that fan might have traveled to Dallas.
11: One doctor calls their work an invisible shield for the public. Veronica Waters, 95.5 WSB.
9: Meanwhile, the Department of Homeland Security says spectators could expect to see ICE agents at World Cup matches being played across the United States this summer. DHS telling The Hill that ICE officers will be at some matches to, quote, work with our local and federal partners to secure the events. DHS also saying that international visitors who attend the matches have nothing to worry about, end quote, unless they're in the United States illegally. After years of complaints about smells and pollution in the Chattahoochee River, city officials are trying to find a way to address issues at the R.M. Clayton Water Reclamation Center. Atlanta's Department of Watershed Management held a community meeting about a new odor control study on the water treatment center.
13: A properly running treatment plant is really the number one factor in controlling odors.
9: Commissioner of Watershed Management Greg Everly says that this study looks at neighborhoods like Bolton Street, where residents have complained about smells and buildup in the sewer lines. South Carolina China's attorney general says he plans to retry Alex Murdaugh after the state Supreme Court tossed his murder convictions, reports correspondent Steve Osensami.
14: South Carolina's highest court was unanimous, overturning the murder convictions of Alex Murdaugh after the killings of his wife and son at their home in 2021. This comes because of the alleged actions of a court clerk. None of this means that Murdaugh, who is 57 years old, is getting out of prison. He's serving a 40-year federal sentence and a 27-year state sentence for the financial crimes.
9: Prosecutors say Murdaugh killed his wife and son to distract from those financial crimes. It's 9:32. Live team coverage of traffic and weather's coming up next.
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27: Flipped over 20 westbound.
23: 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How Atlanta gets there.
9: It is 9:36, and that means it is now time for live team coverage of traffic and weather. We're checking in now with Brianna Rose in the WSB 24-hour traffic center. Hey, Brianna, what's it looking like out there?
28: Good evening, Michelle. Busy evening for DeKalb County. Let's start on Flat Shows Road and Candler Road exit I-285 eastbound. We've got a pothole that's been blocking two left lanes, definitely slowing down your commute as you travel through that stretch. Elsewhere on I-285 eastbound at Moreland Avenue, looks like we've got a crash that's taking out two left lanes. Over in Fulton County on Georgia 400 southbound near Lenox Road and Buckhead, construction is taking out two right lanes there. So you might want to give yourself a few extra minutes if you're traveling within that stretch. From the Trustdale.com Traffic Center, Triple Team Traffic, 95.5 WSB.
29: I'm WSB meteorologist Christina Upwards. Fair skies for this evening, but some rain showers are possible late tonight between 9 p.m. and midnight, then drying out for tomorrow morning, lows in the mid-50s. Sunshine, breezy, and rather cool for tomorrow afternoon, high 76. The northwest wind gusting 25 miles per hour, dropping down to the upper 40s to low 50s by Friday morning.
9: Currently 71 degrees in Clarkston, 71 also in Cartersville, 72 in Covington, 74 here in Midtown. 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
6: White House Correspondents Dinner. Legally, Greg, how strong is that argument? And does, and by the way, and does simply being present at the event create a real conflict of interest, really?
0: Doesn't, and it's a pretty weak argument. Look, the rules of ethics call for recusal on two grounds. If they have, and I'm speaking of Todd Blanche and Jeanine Pirro, if they have a personal or political involvement in the case, or if they have a substantial interest in the outcome because of a connection to it. But understand that a potential conflict is not necessarily disqualifying if the attorneys can still be fair and impartial. And the legal standard is that, there has to be clear evidence of a conflict to disqualify. Now, it's true that Pirro and Blanche were inside the ballroom, but the shooting occurred outside the ballroom. So they're not witnesses to anything, despite what defense counsel is claiming. Now, are they biased in some way because they could have been targeted if Allen gained access? That's pretty debatable because the same charges would be brought regardless, which I think is why the defense has sort of resorted to the last claim of, well, there's an appearance of a conflict that might affect the public's perception of impartiality. I don't think it's going to work, but even if the court rules that there is a conflict, it doesn't really affect the case. Pirro and Todd would be recused. Other top lawyers in the U.S. Attorney's Office in D.C. would prosecute Cole Allen. If the entire office is disqualified, which I seriously doubt, then you simply transfer it to a different U.S. attorney in a nearby jurisdiction. They'd prosecute him. Or you could also appoint a special prosecutor. The fact of the matter is Cole Allen doesn't have a defense. He incriminated himself in photographs and a confessional. He laid out how he planned a mass murder and the assassination of top officials, eyewitnesses, video of what he did. So he's going to get convicted. His attorneys right now are just trying to do anything they can to disrupt the prosecution.
6: Yeah, that makes sense. But, you know, right now, a lot of conservatives watching all of this, and they're asking themselves whether Americans, if we can still trust the justice system to operate without politics influencing outcomes. And I just wonder, do you think that this case is intensifying those concerns, or is it just business as usual?
0: Well, you know, given the Russia hoax, the lawfare campaign against Donald Trump, the conspiracies to deprive him of rights, I mean, it is so blatant, and it happened over a long period of time, that it's no wonder that Americans have lost faith in our legal system. They have seen with their own eyes compelling evidence of a two-tiered system of justice. You know, Joe Biden can keep classified documents, but Donald Trump can't. Biden doesn't get prosecuted, but Donald Trump does. Americans are pretty smart. They see this for what it is. It's crooked and corrupt.
6: Yeah, and I feel like it's another, this case could just become another major flashpoint when we have a debate over fairness and consistency with the American justice system, because particularly when you have a judge apologizing for detention conditions, I mean, that was clearly not appropriate. President Trump weighed in on that, and we know of stories in the past how the conditions were bad for others that were detained, and yet nothing was said from the bench.
0: Right. Well, it was outrageous and stupid for this magistrate to apologize. He doesn't seem to comprehend that Cole Allen was treated as anybody would in a serious case like that. You put him in a safe cell under observation, make sure he can't harm himself, because there's an affirmative duty imposed on the government under the Eighth Amendment of the Constitution to make sure he doesn't harm himself. And if he had harmed himself, then, you know, the same lawyers complaining about the safe cell would have said, you know, why didn't you put him in a safer cell? So you're damned if you do and damned if you don't. Also understand that, you know, the guy who apologized isn't even a real judge. He's not an Article III judge appointed by the president to the federal bench. No, he's a magistrate, which is a guy who handles sort of, you know, arraignments and bail hearings and petty matters that real judges, district court judges, don't want to be bothered with. So he's nothing more than a hired assistant. And this particular magistrate has a long and distinguished record of liberal DEI causes, and it's not the first time he's apologized to somebody in custody.
6: You know, I know you're not a psychologist or psychiatrist, but you got to ask the question, if a guy puts himself all over social media, and I'm talking about Cole right now, and he clearly, does he really believe he could get away with something like this? What kind of person, it just astounds me, would go through all of this knowing that he's probably not going to make it out on the other end? What are you possibly thinking?
0: You know, how often have we seen this? There have been three assassination attempts against Trump. We've seen Charlie Kirk's assassin, Tyler Robinson. These are unhinged people. They become wrapped up, brainwashed, if you will, in by politics. And they anoint themselves as the person who is going to fix it and do it through violence. And, you know, there's far too much of that. Has the divisive, ugly rhetoric contributed to that sort of political brainwashing that turns into violence? Yeah, I think so. When Democrats and others spend so much of their time, including the media, vilifying at every turn everything that Donald Trump does, it has an effect on all the nutballs out there. And this is the inexorable result.
6: Wow. It's just amazing. It really, and it's so sad to watch this, that this is what we've become as a society. I wanted to move into John Brennan's part in the Russia hoax, because how significant is it that both Tulsi Gabbard and Jim Jordan made criminal referrals regarding the former CIA director, John Brennan?
0: Yeah, it's highly significant. Those are very important referrals, and they're taken seriously by the Department of Justice and the various U.S. attorneys that have jurisdiction. And we learned just yesterday that the FBI has been interviewing CIA officials about what John Brennan did. And it looks to me like a case against Brennan is building toward an indictment for lying to Congress about falsifying key intelligence to frame Trump in the Russia hoax. I wrote two books about it. Yeah. The CIA hid these incriminating documents for years, but finally, several months ago, Radcliffe and Gabbard declassified them. And what they show is chilling, that on Barack Obama's orders, John Brennan used the bogus, discredited anti-Trump dossier to promote the false narrative that Trump colluded with Russia, even though the real intelligence, the presidential daily briefing that Obama had and concealed, showed the exact opposite, that Trump was innocent. And, you know, so Obama orders Brennan go back to the CIA and put together an intelligence community assessment that implicates Donald Trump. And that's what Brennan did. And as he was doing it, top CIA experts on Russia warned Brennan, you can't use this dossier. It's phony. It's paid for by Hillary Clinton. It's meant to smear Trump. You can't use it. Brennan didn't care. And he silenced and sidelined those people. And in my book, Witch Hunt, 7 years ago, I wrote how Brennan did, in fact, include the dossier in the intel report, but then lied to Congress. I literally, in my book, accused him of lying. Well, these newly declassified documents now confirm what I wrote. He lied, and I think he may be looking at an indictment in the very near future.
6: So the investigators, if it's determined that congressional testimony actually contradicted the internal communications, what would prosecutors have to prove to pursue a false statements case? Is there something like that?
0: It's very simple, that when he testified last in 2023 before Congress, so the statute of limitations has not expired, that, you know, he repeated his earlier denial that he didn't rely on the dossier. Now, of course, we have the documents that the dossier was cited in the intelligence community assessment. And you've got email communications and, I think, forthcoming testimony from the CIA officials who warned Brennan, don't do it. You end up getting charged with everything from false statements to perjury to obstruction of Congress.
6: We only have like 4 minutes left, and there's so many more things I want to talk about. So now I'm going to jump to Biden going to court to stop the release of his ghostwriter tapes. And if he's preparing to go to court to block the release of the recordings between he and his ghostwriter, how strong is that effort likely to be once Congress and the FOIA requests are made, are involved? How strong of a case can we have here?
0: Biden is not going to win that one because the Supreme Court has said the presidential papers are not protected, nor are vice presidential papers. And look, the decision by the special counsel, Robert Hur, not to bring charges against Biden, it always reeked of favoritism and a corrupt cover-up because Biden's crimes were so blatant. He illegally stole troves of classified documents when he was a senator and a vice president, and then he compounded the felonies by sharing them with somebody who didn't have classification authorization, his ghostwriter. Well, now Biden wants to go to court to conceal the incriminating tapes where he openly admits to his ghostwriter, I squirreled right away all these top secret areas. Let me go get them. I'll read them to you verbatim. And he did. Well, of course. But Biden's always been a dope. He was the dumbest guy in the U.S. Senate for decades, and everybody knew it. And this, you know, is further proof of that. So the public, or at the very least, Congress, has a right to know the truth. They have a right to listen to the tapes. And so Biden can try all he wants, but it ain't going to work.
6: Yeah. Let's jump to Comey real quick, too. We have about a minute and a half. He's under indictment. He goes on MSNBC, CNN, and he's trashing Trump for weaponizing the law. Talk to us about that, because we only have a little more than a minute here.
0: Yeah, I mean, it's perversely ironic to accuse Trump of weaponizing the law from a man, James Comey, who promoted the most notorious lie in American history, the Russia hoax. He abused his power, fabricated a case against Trump, exploited the phony dossier, lied to the FISA court, conspired with others to frame Trump as a Russian asset when he knew it was all untrue. And on top of it, Comey was the biggest leaker in Washington, D.C., and when questioned about it, claimed amnesia. He's a total phony. Always
6: he
0: has
6: is a total
0: been.
6: Phony. You know what, Greg? You've always been on top of so many things, and I appreciate your input. And thanks for asking the many questions that we had for you today. I hate to let you go, but we have to. Greg Jarrett, thank you so much. Fox News legal analyst and New York Times bestselling author. Thanks, Greg.
0: Good to be with you.
6: All right. Thank you. Same. We'll be back with more of the Sean Hannity Show. Remember, Sean is going to be joining us with Linda, and they're going to talk about what's going on in China right now. What a reception he received there. My goodness, it was impressive. Literally, a red carpet was rolled out for him. Honestly, they did. And a lot of fanfare, too, American flags being waved. It was quite the sight to see. So we're going to hear from Sean and Linda coming up next, so don't go too far away. And also, Sean's got live 2 hours tonight on his TV show from China.
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7: I've talked about how great it is that more and more schools ban the use of cell phones by students during the school day. 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
4: Good evening to you. It's 10 o'clock. I'm Michelle Wright. 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Our top local story this hour, Georgia lawmakers will return to the Capitol next month to redraw political maps and overhaul the state's voting system.
26: Georgia is now the latest state to move ahead with redistricting following a recent Supreme Court ruling on gerrymandering. Governor Kemp says because voting is already underway, the new maps will apply for the 2028 election.
27: You know, the Supreme Court rule, which I applaud and have said the whole time that, listen, we're going to have to redraw the maps. It was not a matter of if, but when. And, you know, I think right after the runoff is a good time to do that.
26: Lawmakers will also address a looming July 1st deadline to remove ballot QR codes. Jonathan O'Brien, 95.5 WSB.
4: 73 degrees in Atlanta right now. Showers are possible in the overnight hours with a cold snap on the horizon. WSB meteorologist Christina Edwards has Atlanta's most accurate and dependable forecast coming up. We've got an update on that cruise ship hantavirus outbreak from the CDC.
28: The message from CDC here in Atlanta?
29: At this moment, I want to emphasize that the risk to the general public is low.
28: The CDC's Dr. David Fitter says the response is going as planned.
29: Swift action across federal, state, and local public health. The systems and partnerships that we've built exist precisely for situations like this.
28: CDC has more than 100 staff actively working on the outbreak, monitoring passengers who were exposed. They're also staying in close contact with state and local health departments, including here in Atlanta, where 4 people are being monitored. Sabrina Cupid, 95.5 WSB.
4: Brookhaven police arrest 2 people in connection with the sexual abuse of a child. 35-year-old Olga Zalva and 45-year-old Andres Hernandez were arrested after officers responded to a report made through the child's school.
30: Police officers responded to a local school about an outcry made by a juvenile regarding allegations of sexual assault.
4: Lieutenant Carlos Nino with the Brookhaven Police Department says that both suspects face numerous charges, including trafficking, rape, child molestation, and cruelty to children, and they are in the DeKalb County Jail. The child is physically okay. A parent of a Cobb County high schooler gets an arrest warrant for his son's principal after an incident surrounding an ICE protest. Suri Chata Jimenez is also a defense attorney, and he tells WSB that when he heard his son was allegedly grabbed and shoved by Campbell High principal Paul Gillihan, he wanted something done.
31: The response of the school was not commensurate to what's actually happening. They are justifying physical violence when this could have been a learning moment.
4: So he went to a judge who issued a warrant for Gillihan's arrest. The school district in a statement says they're disappointed with the judge's ruling and they're standing behind the principal. It's morning in Beijing, China, as President Trump is set to hold some high-stakes talks with Chinese President Xi Jinping.
1: The president's visit comes as the war with Iran continues, and that's significant because China is Iran's biggest trading partner. The close strategic relationship is expected to result in some pointed discussions between Presidents Xi and Trump. Right now, President Trump is arriving to start that summit. And a legal victory for Michael Jackson's daughter in Los Angeles.
2: Paris Jackson claimed over $625,000 in bonuses that executors of her father's estate paid to law firms in 2018 were excessive. Now a Los Angeles judge has agreed with Paris Jackson, saying the money must be returned to the estate. In a statement to ABC News, a spokesperson says Paris has always been focused on what's best for her family and that it's a massive win for them and that the estate is supposed to be prudent and financially responsible.
1: Alex Stone reports that Paris's attorneys say the bonuses were wasteful gift giving. It is 10:03. Live team coverage of traffic and weather is coming up next.
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1: It is 10:07, and that means it is now time for live team coverage of traffic and weather. We're checking in with Brianna Rose in the WSB 24-hour traffic center. Hey, Brianna, what's it looking like out there?
0: Good evening, Michelle. Taking a look at Fulton County, expect delays in the Buckhead area on Georgia 400 southbound near Lenox Road, where construction is blocking two right lanes. Traffic is starting to stack up through Sandy Springs headed towards Midtown. Also in the downtown connector, I-75, I-85 northbound near International Boulevard and Freedom Parkway, construction is taking out that right lane. So drivers are coming from downtown Atlanta. They should expect slower traffic approaching that stretch. From the Trustdale.com Traffic Center, Triple Team Traffic, 95.5 WSB.
14: This is WSB meteorologist Christina Upwards. A few rain showers possible late tonight between 9 p.m. and midnight, then dry for early tomorrow morning with lows in the mid-50s. Tomorrow afternoon, sunshine, breezy, and rather cool with highs in the mid-70s. Northwest winds gusting 25 miles per hour. Temperatures dropping to the upper 40s to low 50s for Friday morning.
1: Currently 67 degrees in Fayetteville right now, 69 in Doraville, 69 also in Lawrenceville, and we got 73 here in Midtown. 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I'm Michelle Wright, 95.5 WSB.
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4: All right, welcome back. It's top of the hour two, and we are graced with none other than our illustrious host, Sean Hannity. He is officially in China. Sean Hannity, how are you?
17: Sean Hannity. I mean, it's not Sean Hannity. It's only 4 a.m. here, by the way. So it's been an amazing experience. I mean, there's so much to tell you in terms of what goes on behind the scenes. And one of the reasons I really like to do an occasional trip like this is to let people know kind of what goes on behind the scenes. It was really incredible between the trip over, the stop in Alaska. At that stop, I'm sure you're aware of the company NVIDIA. And Jensen Huang, he jumped on Air Force One in Alaska. And I got to spend a lot of time with him, really got to know him. Really amazing life story. I don't know how much you're aware of him, but he was very young when he came from Taiwan. He came from Taipei, and they moved to the U.S. His parents were very, very poor. I mean, he's obviously a multi-billionaire, one of the richest companies in the entire world.
4: Right.
17: I got a lot of time with him and really liked him. And he wanted to know all about my life, my radio story. I wanted to know about his life, his radio story. His parents got him into a private school, a boarding school in Kentucky with a population of like 600 people. A lot of time with him and really liked him. And he wanted to know all about my life, my radio story. I wanted to know about his life, his radio story. His parents got him into a private school, a boarding school in Kentucky with a population of like 600 people. I love hearing people's life stories and the stuff he's telling me. Now he's going to come on the shows. He's going to come on radio, TV, the podcast. He's going to do it all.
4: So great.
17: But you know, the one thing I said to him, I said, I try to communicate to my audience all the time that AI is not the future. That it is now. It is right now. And I told him I use it every single day. And he said, please keep telling your audience that, especially young people. He said, if schools would spend half their day, you know, learning that new technology, those kids would be in off in terms of their future, their career, and everything in between. So he's very, very insightful. He's very, very smart, obviously. So I had a really good time with him. We've got Marco Rubio. I got him for about a half hour. We're going to air that interview tonight on Hannity. We did it on Air Force One. I did a really, really cool podcast with Laura and Eric Trump. I had no idea they were going to be on the trip. I found out they were coming. So I set that up. Elon Musk was on the plane. Got to talk to him.
4: Right.
17: He's so wrapped up in all that he's doing right now. And he's got a public offering and so yeah. much going on. So we put off an interview for another time, but I really enjoy talking to him because he's so wickedly smart. And then I got, you know, a good amount of FaceTime with the president, which was really cool. And then when I got here, this was pretty fun. You'll enjoy this. So I got a call from the president while we were in the motorcade. I mean, this motorcade, I don't know if you saw how big it was. It was
18: incredible.
17: Massive.
18: Yes, incredible.
17: Massive. And he looks at me before he went down the stairs. Do you want to come? Just before he goes,
18: I was looking for you. I was waiting.
17: No, if I did it, everyone's going to hate me and think that I'm a jerk. And
18: who cares? They hate you already.
17: That, you know, I have a

0: professional relationship with the president, and then I have, you know, a long-standing friendship with him, and he wants to include me in everything, which is cool. I talked to the president, and I wanted to get an update, what his schedule was, et cetera, and I have an interview with him tomorrow after he spends a number of hours with President Xi, and that'll air on Thursday night. That'll be the first interview.
1: That's going to be huge.
0: And so, yeah, and, you know, look, there's a lot at stake here. I mean, obviously, I would argue that China is our top geopolitical foe. We talk about it all the time. We have the issue of Iran and the Strait of Hormuz. I mean, 90% of China's oil comes through that strait. The price of oil, energy in Asia overall has gone up 70%. So I'm sure that's going to be a big item. Intellectual property theft, tariffs is going to be a big deal. Trade is going to be a big deal.
1: Yes.
0: You know, the fact, have they been helping the Iranians militarily in this conflict with us? I'm sure that's going to be a big deal. You know, the one thing that I do know about President Trump is nothing is going to be off the table and everything will be discussed. I think what's good about things like this, and remember, I went to Helsinki, I went to Singapore, I went to Vietnam. I was in Alaska when the president met with Vladimir Putin. So this is not our first rodeo, but usually after they meet face to face, there is a little bit of a thaw in terms of, okay, they come to a mutual understanding on this issue, that issue. Taiwan will come up. Obviously, that'll be an issue of concern for the president. But I really don't think it's going to be that big a deal with South China Sea. There's just a lot for them to discuss. The one insight that I do have from previous meetings the president has had with President Xi. President Xi is all business. Like, there's no small talk with this guy.
1: Right.
0: Hi, how are you? How's your family? Let's get to business. You know, the way the president tells the story is hilarious. And I think the president takes great pride in trying to break him from that stride, because that is
1: he's the most disruptive personality, I think, in history. Everything he does his way. So I have no doubt that his meeting with Xi would be any different.
0: Disruptive, disarming even at times.
1: Maybe, yeah.
0: But I think he's been on the world stage long enough now that they're very aware of it. But they rolled out the red carpet, certainly, when he landed. I mean, to watch that was pretty cool.
1: I was going to ask you about that. 300 Chinese students with American and Chinese flags. I mean, I was like,
0: with American and Chinese flags, yeah.
1: Incredible. That was, to me, was like the moment I was like, oh, they're really, to me, that's like the olive branch, right? We're saying to you, we know you're here, we welcome you.
0: Yeah, 100%. And so, you know, they're going to get down to business tomorrow. And after their first big business meeting is when I'll have my interview. And, but I just can tell you that, you know, these meetings are historic. I mean, you think back when President Nixon went to China and what a big deal that was at the time. Mm-hmm. And it's still a big deal. I'll tell you another thing that I saw. Now, remember, we arrived, it was nighttime, about 8:30. You know, it's not exactly 4:15 as it is now in the morning where I'm getting up to say hello to Linda. By the way, my show will air locally. It's 4:15. I will be on the air in less than five hours.
1: Yeah, you're sticking to your clock. That's amazing.
0: Well, yeah, I mean, I kind of had to. You don't get, sleeping is kind of hard when you're taking a long flight.
1: That.
0: It was an 18-hour flight. It's not my first rodeo, so I'm used to it. Mm-hmm. And you kind of just adapt. You go with the flow. I did a lot of reading, a lot of studying.
1: Did you watch your shows? Did you get the Chosen and the Terminalist in there?
0: A little bit. I did. I don't own a computer, but I got to put it on some device they gave me.
1: Okay.
0: You know, look, you get the whole lowdown that you have to assume that right now the Chinese intelligence are listening to this interview. I mean, it's kind of expected.
1: Right.
0: And I was given very explicit warnings. But, you know, I mean, what are you going to do? You know, the one thing that President Trump understands that a lot of other presidents never have, people act surprised that President Xi would want to put China first, or that Vladimir Putin would want to put Russia first. Well, I want my president to put America first.
1: 100%.
0: So this president understands, they think the same way. So what you try to do is you find areas of mutual interest and benefit, and then you build off of that.

0: 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And we will be right back with more.
1: 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Hannity's on right now.
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0: We're back with Sean Hannity. He is in China. He has landed safely. He's got great interviews. You're talking about this very important issue of trade. So obviously we have our soybean trade. We have our semiconductor trade. We now want to trade with them in energy. And I think when he added Jensen Huang from NVIDIA, he wants those chips. I mean, this guy understands that market and that sector of the world better than anybody. So I think adding him to that trip and having him there is sending a very clear message to Xi. We're here to do business. You know, you can get on the pot or go off.
1: Remember that the president already made a deal with South Korea that we're now going to be building semiconductor chips in the U.S. with billion-dollar investments, NVIDIA being a part of it.
0: 100%.
1: So, you know, it's kind of like when I was went on the Gulf trip and all the top CEOs of every American Fortune 500 company, they were all in Riyadh. They were all there. And I'm in the room with them. I'm like, okay, what am I doing here? My mom was a prison guard. My dad was a waiter and a family court guy. I'm like, how did I end up here? But the other thing that is fairly amazing is how recognized I am. That kind of threw me a little bit. I did not expect that at all.
0: Well, you didn't expect it when you went to the Middle East either, but you were.
1: That was the moment that I went up to talk to Secretary of State Rubio, who was on his way to Turkey, and I wanted to pass something on to him. Mm-hmm. And, you know, so I went up near the dais. I didn't even go to the dais. And Dan Scavino pointed out to the president that I was there, and he's sitting next to MBS and goes, oh, Crown Prince, you see that guy? He's the most important guy in American media. You know, he's having fun. He's entertaining himself.
0: He is. And he's a character.
1: He doesn't make anywhere near your money, but he came up with some astronomical made-up sum. That's how much money he makes. And the guy's, I said, sir, they don't know who I am. The guy to his right goes, Hannity. Next guy.
0: It's wild.
1: Next to him, Sean Hannity, Fox News. The guy next to him, 9 p.m. Eastern.
0: No way. Oh, that's actually pretty funny.
1: I mean,
0: are the moments, Sean, right? You can pass this on to your kids and your grandkids, right? You're going to come back and tell them, like, this is surreal.
1: Well, what I can tell people is that just knowing this president, I didn't even finish the story that when he finally got settled in his hotel, in his room, I went into his room, and in the room was Jensen Huang from NVIDIA, Elon and his son X, Laura and Eric Trump, and Marco Rubio, and then me. What's wrong with that picture? Who, you know, pick one who doesn't belong and put an X through that person. That was me. And it was cool. They were playing a rerun of when the president arrived. We were watching it, and then we were talking about stuff.
0: So cool.
1: So I think the interview that I'm going to have with him tomorrow will give us the real insight into how this is going to play out.
0: Sean Hannity, that is all the time we have here at 4 o'clock in the morning for you, sir.
1: You're cutting me off on my
0: own show.
1: It's amazing. It's nearly 4:30 in the morning.
0: Yes.
1: And I have to tell you, 9 a.m. in the morning.
0: What a high performer you are, sounding alert and sharp at 4:30 in the morning, sir. I have to give you kudos.
1: Yeah.
0: Kudos are due.
1: I do great on 3 hours sleep. I'm amazing.
0: That's your normal.
1: Pretty much. All right, listen, I miss everybody. I hope this is valuable to people.
0: Yes.
1: I'm doing a two-hour show tonight, 9 to 11, Marco Rubio, my full interview with him on Air Force One. We've got a great lineup. John Fetterman tonight, Victor Davis Hanson tonight. I mean, we've got everybody. And
0: we'll be watching
1: this trip. I know you'll be watching.
0: I will be, all 2 hours, so that I can bug you about it tomorrow.
1: By the way, I guarantee while I'm away, God help your audience, because you're going to be talking the way you normally talk.
0: I'm going to take good care of your people, I promise. I will not do anything that is outside the box of the Sean Hannity, perimeter. Don't worry. Everything is fine here. I'm taking care of the house. Don't worry.
1: Tell Rose we love her. And I miss everybody, and I'll see you when I get back.
0: We miss you back, boss. All right. Safe travels, and be careful in the shower. All right.
1: Thank you. Bye.
0: Bye. Ladies and gentlemen, I hope you enjoyed that interview with Sean Hannity. We're going to take a real short break. Stick around. Make sure you take down our number, 800-941-7326. That's 800-941-SEAN. We'll be right back.

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4: Good evening to you. I'm Michelle Wright. The news is being brought to you by AquaGuard Foundation Solutions. Our top story this hour, our top local story, Governor Kemp brushing off criticism from Democrats after he calls a special session for next month so lawmakers can redraw the state's 2028 political maps. Democrats are promising to fight back.
5: That doesn't surprise me they'd say that, but I mean, they haven't seen the maps yet. So, you know, they might want to wait and see what the legislature does. But I can't really speak to that right now. We just made the call and we'll see what the map drawers do.
4: Lawmakers will also address a looming July 1st deadline to remove QR codes from ballots when they convene on June 17th. Brookhaven moves into the next phase of the Peachtree Creek Greenway, which connects the city to more of Metro Atlanta.
6: Brookhaven is getting $13 million from the Atlanta Regional Commission for Phase 2 of the Greenway. It builds on the success of Phase 1 and provides a link to Path 400, the South Fork Conservancy Trails, and the Atlanta Beltline. Once complete, it'll connect to Martha's Beaufort Highway line and Lindbergh Station, as well as pedestrian access to retail, housing, and job centers. Mayor John Park calls it a transformative moment for Brookhaven. He says this is a major step toward a more connected and accessible city. Bill Caiaccio, 95.5 WSB.
4: Qualifying for tuition help through Georgia's Hope Scholarship just became easier for fine arts students.
7: Signed into law this week, advanced courses in the fine arts will now be included in calculations for the Hope Scholarship for Georgia schools. Georgia Music Educators Association President Andy Esserwine says students often drop out of arts classes because they have to take advanced classes in the basics to qualify.
8: So it's a really big win for our kids to allow them to stay in these fine arts pathways.
7: Students will also get a half-point bump in their representative grade points when taking rigorous classes in dance, theater, music, or visual art. Lisa Nicholas, 95.5 WSB.
4: It's about 10:30 in the morning in Beijing at this hour, and that means President Trump is in some high-stakes talks with Chinese President Xi Jinping. The president just arrived. There was some pageantry. He is now sitting down with members of the American delegation to have a summit with the Chinese president. A couple driving from Dallas to Kennestone Hospital get some special help from a Cobb sheriff's deputy after going into labor on the highway.
9: Nikosha and James Chambers were trying to make their way through traffic after the expected mother's water broke. She says Sergeant Jamil Frazier was flagged down by her husband asking for an escort.
10: Well, he was talking to him at the window. I felt more coming out. So I'm like, y'all, figure it out.
9: Frazier turned on his lights and sirens and led them through congestion.
10: Once we were moving and whipping through traffic, I had hope.
9: She says giving birth to her son on his father's birthday is like a stamp of approval for naming him James Jr. Mary Ryan Howarth, 95.5 WSB.
4: It's 10:32. Live team coverage of traffic and weather's next.
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0: this weekend.
1: Complete closure of a stretch of I-285 on the west side.
0: 285 construction begins.
1: You have to go I-20 eastbound onto the connector.
0: What could possibly go wrong?
2: Says other roads will see more congestion this weekend.
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0: 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What are your alternate routes?
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0: 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How Atlanta gets there.
3: It is 10:35, and that means it is now time for live team coverage of traffic and weather. We're checking in with Brianna Rose in the WSB 24-hour traffic center. Hey, Brianna, what's it looking like out there?
4: Good evening, Michelle. Taking a look at the downtown connector, I-75, I-85 northbound near International Boulevard and Freedom Parkway. Construction is taking out two right lanes, so drivers are coming through the downtown Atlanta area, having to approach traffic a little more slower than normal. Elsewhere in Fulton County, construction on I-85 southbound right before Cleveland Avenue is taking out two left lanes, so you want to be mindful if you're traveling within that stretch. From the Trustell.com Traffic Center, Triple Team Traffic, 95.5 WSB.
5: I'm WFB meteorologist Christina Edwards. Partly cloudy skies for Thursday morning, lows in the mid-50s. Sunshine and breezy for Thursday afternoon, high 76.
3: Currently, we have 65 degrees in Dallas, 65 degrees in Douglasville as well, 68 in Dunwoody, and 72 right here in Midtown. 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I'm Michelle Wright, 95.5 WSB.

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1: Welcome back to the Sean Hannity Show. I loved hearing from Sean as Linda interviewed him. Oh my goodness, if you missed that, you've got to tune in tonight to his live TV show from China, 2 hours long tonight. A lot of great interviews coming up. Boy, it was so interesting. Anyway, my name is Rose, sitting in for Sean today while he's in China. Just want to remind you of my new show on Real Life Network. It's available now. I'm so excited. All you have to do is go to reallifenetwork.com, log in for free, and search Rose Unplugged. Don't forget my ministry. She is called by him.com. We have a prayer room, taking prayer requests, daily devotional coming soon, and a free weekly newsletter that you have to sign up for, though. It's a really good newsletter. You're going to love it. Okay, so joining me now is Lyric Elizabeth Gillette, founder and executive director of Faces of Choice, an organization dedicated to bringing awareness to a group of people many never even think about, and that is survivors of abortion att-

0: attempts. So she's got a mission to change the cultural conversation around abortion by putting human faces to the word choice. I had no idea there were that many survivors of abortion attempts. So Lyric, thank you so much for being with us today.
1: Rose, it is an absolute honor to be on with you. Thank you so much for having me.
0: Oh, yeah, absolutely. We've been getting to know each other over the last couple of weeks. Someone introduced us. And I have to say that I love what you're doing. And I want you to share with anyone that's listening what abortion survivor means and explain why these stories matter so deeply.
1: You know, Rose, you know, 10 years ago, I woke up to a pattern of stories that I did not know existed, and that is a pattern of survivors of abortion. And I want to clarify what I mean by that. I mean real men and women who were aborted while they were still in their mother's wombs, but who survived the process. There are hundreds of thousands of such survivors living around the world today, and I've been honored to meet quite a number of them. And, you know, when you look at the course of human history, you realize that every effective humanitarian effort of our era has had the face of a survivor attached to it. And it takes it from this abstract conversation, like, you know, a clump of cells and a thing and an argument and a political conversation, and it moves this to a human face that actually has a name and a story and can look you in the eye. And when you look a survivor of abortion in the eye and you tell them, I supported your mother's choice, that hits differently, Rose, because had that choice worked, had that abortion been successful, the person that you are looking at right now would not exist. And so 10 years ago, I realized that this was a story that needed to be told. And so in 2020, I was able to put together a commercial of survivors of abortion that we wanted to run during the Super Bowl. And this was right in the thick of cancel culture. So, you know, we worked with the network for months, and then just days before this was supposed to launch, we realized it wasn't going to happen, that we were effectively being blocked from running the ad. And there was a big media blitz that happened. The ad actually played at the March for Life right after President Trump spoke and left the stage. But, you know, this showed me something important, that survivor messaging cuts through where a lot of traditional messaging does not. But I didn't want to stop there. I didn't want to end with the March for Life, because I wasn't just trying to preach to the choir. I wanted the world to come face to face with the reality of choice. And after this Super Bowl bid that did not go forward, COVID happened just a month later, the world changed. But late last year, I received word that this ad featuring survivors of abortion, this ad campaign, was approved to run during the 2026 FIFA World Cup. And you know what, Rose? I think Americans in general could not give a hoot about soccer, and I refuse to call it football. But the unique thing about what's happening this time around, this World Cup is capturing the world. This World Cup initiative is so unique because right now, for the first time in 30 years, the World Cup is happening in the United States, and we know how FIFA has honored President Trump. The chatter surrounding this World Cup endeavor is very different from anything that we have seen in decades. So not only will the rest of the world at large be watching, but the United States will be a captive audience in a way that it never has before. And we received approval to run our ads during this campaign. And so that's what I'm trying to do, is to bring the world face-to-face with choice, to kind of capture language with the truth of a human encounter and have the world look these survivors of abortion in the eye and understand that choice is a person with a story that you can actually hear.
0: It's important, Lyric, too, that you explain to our listeners why this is so important and what the message is, because I went to your site. In fact, you might want to mention your site, your website, but I went there and I was listening to the stories and I had no idea. I mean, there's one story about a set of twins and the attempt to abort both. Well, actually, the mom didn't know there were two, so they only aborted one, and the other actually survived. I mean, these are really powerful stories. Can you share one or two with the audience so they understand just how important this message is and how powerful the message is?
1: Absolutely. And so the website that you mentioned is facesofchoice.org, and we do have a new website launching soon in conjunction with the World Cup. But right now you can see many of these stories. And the one that you reference is of a survivor named Claire Colwell. And I'll never forget that when she was recording the story, she said, I want you to look at me and see what an abortion grows up to look like. And the circumstance was that, as you said, her mother did not realize that she was pregnant with twins. She was very young. And she went in for this abortion, and the abortion was successful. A dead baby was the result, but they didn't realize that Claire was still alive until a few months later. And we have this story time and again. There are so many individuals I've come into contact with in the course of this who are twin survivors, a twinless twin. Other individuals like Hope Hoffman, she survived a DNC abortion. And when you look at her video on facesofchoice.org, you can see where the instrument for the abortion scraped out a portion of her brain. And this happened at 10 and a half weeks. This was not far along. And at 10 and a half weeks, Hope was aborted, but she survived. And she has cerebral palsy today as a result of this abortion. But, you know, her story is so powerful. And the fact that her name is Hope, I think, brings an incredible dynamic to this. And, you know, for the World Cup Initiative, Rose, I've been looking for survivors all around the world. And a very recent story that I encountered and that they will be taking part in this campaign is the story of a woman in Argentina who was a renowned abortionist. And people would actually travel from all over South America to come receive her services. And then one day she encountered Jesus. And when she did, she stopped being an abortionist. But it wasn't before she had aborted her own daughter. But her daughter survived.
0: Oh.
1: And her daughter is 10 years old. Yes. And now they travel around South America telling the story. This is the full scope. This is what people need to understand. You know, another survivor in Hungary, he was aborted multiple times, actually, in the 1950s in Hungary. And he survived. But now today, he has 12 children of his own. And he has saved 50,000 babies in Hungary. This is the type of story arc that we're talking about. And the unique component of survivors of abortion is that you can identify with them no matter who you are, no matter where you are. There is a survivor with a story that actually identifies with your story. And so that's the effort that we're trying to put forth here during the World Cup Initiative. And at the same time, we're also working to just, you know, it's really a two-part mission here, Rose. The first one is that at the end of the live final, which there's going to be 1.5 billion viewers of this live final on July 19th, but at the end of this live final, my goal is very simple, and that's whether you are pro-life or whether you are still pro-abortion, when you hear the word choice, now you see the face and you remember the story of a living survivor. I want to hack the global psyche. That's the number one goal. Number two, though, is that really awareness without a relational pathway is pretty useless. It's pretty ineffective. So we're working through the new website that I'm talking about to route back to the rest of the pro-life ecosystem as a whole, whether that's, you know, Heartbeat International or so many other organizations. We want to point back to them and say, look, here's a globe. Here are ways to access these organizations that are already putting in the boots on the ground work for decades to save lives through pregnancy resource centers, through adoption, through post-abortive healing. We want to redirect back to all of these organizations that are actually engaging in this life-saving work through plugins, through other things. So really, we're targeting an awareness, a language shift, but also to say, PRCs exist, pregnancy resource centers exist. And, you know, something wild I recently learned is that when J.D. Vance was on the campaign trail, someone spoke with him about a pregnancy resource center and was telling them, look, this is what we have, this is the organization we run. He did not know what a pregnancy resource center was, and he was at that level of politic. So if our vice president wasn't aware of these pro-life resources available to women in unexpected pregnancies, how much more so across the country and across the world are women unaware that there is a robust network all across the globe just waiting to help them in a moment of crisis, to help them with their children?
0: Yeah, that's so powerful. I mean, what struck me most about going to your site and about your mission is that it moves this issue out of the abstraction and then into human reality. Because, I mean, when you encounter these people and you actually see these survivors, it's so very powerful. And I wonder if you even run into people who disagree politically, but are affected differently once they hear survivor stories directly.
1: Very much so. We recently spoke with a woman who actually is Persian, and she had said that for years she had maintained that, you know, especially in the rape exception situation, that you could never really even talk with a person about choosing life because the situation was so heavy and so weighty. But that she said that upon watching these videos, she realized that even in the case of rape, it's a person too. It's also a human being. And, you know, the face that's kind of preeminent on the website and others is a young girl named Jalen, whose video will be released soon. And she's kind of the trifecta of situations here. She was conceived in rape. Her mother, her sweet mother, was 13 years old when she was perpetrated against. And Jalen also ended up having disabilities. And she was in a biracial context and so many other elements where they were using these situations to say, you should abort. All of the classic you should abort situations. And her brave mother chose life. And as a result, Jalen is alive today. She was adopted by an incredible family, again, removing the stigma of adoption. And her story is so powerful. She's 22 years old now, and she is a bright light. She's incredible. it's stories like these that, as you said, take it out of the abstract and say, you know, we're not discussing politics. We're not discussing clumps of cells. We are discussing living, breathing people who had the act of abortion enacted against them and who survived and are here.
0: Amen. Good work. No, you're in a very decisive moment right now with this campaign. Something needs to happen. You have about a minute or two to get it all out. What needs to happen over the next few weeks to actually bring this message to the world at the scale that you believe it deserves?
1: Well, I want to invite your incredible audience and Sean's incredible audience into a global storytelling campaign with a moment that is unique and unlike any other to move the world towards life. And so right now we have about 9.5 million in pledges, and we're trying to raise the last 5 million. And I would love for any of your audience and any of the partners listening now that actually want to pursue this in a way that moves the world. And we have some really exciting interactions. We actually have Manny Pacquiao joining this campaign and others that I can't release their names yet. But if you want to be part of a global storytelling campaign in this manner, please contact us through facesofchoice.org. Please get in contact with me and help us tell this story in a way that has never been told before to an actual global audience on a stage unlike anything we've seen.
0: Perfect. Lyric, thank you so much. By the way, we love your name here. We were all talking about that earlier. It's facesofchoice.org. No, by the way, any contribution is accepted and grateful. Very, very gratefully received. So please check it out and see what you can do to help get this message out there. Lyric, thank you so much for joining us today. This is the Sean Hannity Show. We'll be right back with more after this.
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0: Welcome back to the Sean Hannity Show. My name is Rose. Joining me next hour is Jan Jakalik. He is the author of Killed to Order, China's Organ Harvesting Industry, and the True Nature of America's Biggest Adversary. We're going to talk about that. It's a story you need to hear. We need to know. You can't close your eyes, close your ears to something like this. You need to hear it. So that's coming up next hour. Also, your phone calls, believe it or not, 1-800-941-SEAN, 1-800-941-SEAN, 1-800-941-SEAN. 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So, all right, coming up next, we're going to talk about China's organ harvesting, so don't go too far away. And I'll take your phone calls. So that's a biggie. 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
3: A special warning for you when you are booking travel in advance. I've always said with airline tickets, pay with a credit card because you never know when an airline is suddenly not going to be flying anymore and your money takes a trip and you don't. But now I got to emphasize, this is happening throughout the travel industry. A number of smaller cruise lines have gone bust with people's money in tow and no trip. Tour operators, this is a problem as well. And you'll be offered opportunities if you're booking a tour or cruise where if you pay by check or give them your checking account number that you get a lower price for the cruise or the tour, don't fall for it. Even though you might have to pay an extra 3% to pay with a credit card, do it because it's your best protection if they go bust.
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8: Good evening to you. It's 11 o'clock. I'm Michelle Wright. Our top local story this hour. State lawmakers will redraw Georgia's 2028 political maps starting next month.
13: Governor Kemp says after the Supreme Court's ruling, it wasn't a matter of if, but when lawmakers would redraw the state's political maps, and he's pushing back on Democrats who are blasting the plan.
14: They might want to wait and see what the legislature does.
13: In addition to redistricting, lawmakers will also have to come up with a way to move forward with the state's voting system ahead of a July 1st deadline to do away with QR code ballot tabulation. Without a fix, many election officials believe the state will have to move to paper ballots for November. Jonathan O'Brien, 95.5 WSB.
8: 72 degrees right now in Midtown. Showers possible for the overnight hours. Another mercury dip could be on the way too. Atlanta's most accurate and dependable forecast is on the way. GDOT wants to build some dedicated dedicated truck lanes on a portion of I-75, and they're asking for the public's comments on it.
11: The plan calls for two dedicated truck lanes on northbound 75 from Macon to McDonough to help alleviate congestion. But McDonough Councilwoman Vanessa Thomas thinks a solution already exists.
12: We have the express lane. If we utilize the express lane right now for the trucks, that could perhaps relieve some of the traffic that we have from the cars and the trucks on 75.
11: GDOT will gather feedback through May 28th at public hearings like this one. If it moves ahead, the 4 to 6 year construction window begins in 2028. In Henry County, Graham Carroll, 95.5 WSB.
8: Brookhaven police arrest two people in connection with the sexual abuse of a child. 35-year-old Olga Zalva and 45-year-old Andres Hernandez were arrested after officers responded to a report made through the child's school.
15: Police officers responded to a local school about an outcry made by a juvenile regarding allegations of sexual assault.
8: Lieutenant Carlos Nino with Brookhaven Police say that both suspects face numerous charges, including trafficking, rape, child molestation, and cruelty to children, and are in the DeKalb County Jail. The child is physically okay. Your groceries are likely costing you more this year as companies are paying much more to produce and deliver goods and services to the market.
16: Price of ground beef hitting all-time highs of over $7 a pound. Tomatoes up 50%. Coffee up nearly 30%. And at a wholesale level, the price of producing domestic goods overall up 6%. And according to Moody's, this means the average American household is now spending $266 more per month than they were just a year ago, and $642 more than 3 years ago.
8: Correspondent Andrew Dimebert reports high energy prices caused by the war with Iran is the main factor for the price hike. A federal lawsuit filed today accuses the Secretary of Agriculture, Brooke Rollins, of violating the separation of church and state, reports Peter Haralambos.
17: A federal union and seven USDA employees accused Rollins of violating the Establishment Clause of the First Amendment by frequently invoking Christianity in work emails, including crediting, quote, gratitude towards a living God in her Thanksgiving email, writing that, quote, God gave us the greatest gift possible in her Christmas email, and describing the story of Jesus' resurrection as, quote, the greatest story ever told in her Easter email.
8: When asked for comment, a USDA spokesperson says they don't comment on pending litigation, but will keep the plaintiffs in their prayers. And President Trump at this hour in a meeting with Chinese leader Xi Jinping at Beijing's Great Hall of the People. It's 11:03. Live team coverage of traffic and weather is coming up next.
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8: It is 11:06, and that means it's time for live team coverage of traffic and weather. We're checking in with Jay Holloway in the WSB 24-hour traffic center. Good evening to you, Jay. What's going on out there?
3: Hey, Michelle. Delays in Decatur. Work crews in action on 20 westbound near exit 68 Wesley Chapel Road. It's a slow road towards the perimeter 285 and also 285 northbound at exit 46 on the outer loop. There's a slow drag as you head eastbound out of South DeKalb. I-85 north and southbound near Hapeville and Fulton. Busy also. Crews blocking two left lanes headed south near Sylvan Road and a left lane knocked out on the northbound side. From the Trustdale.com Traffic Center, Triple Team Traffic, 95.5 WSB.
4: I'm WSB meteorologist Christina Upward. Sunny skies and breezy for Thursday with highs in the mid-70s. Northwest winds gusting 25 miles per hour. Chilly for Friday morning, dropping down to the upper 40s to low 50s. A big warm-up on the way for Friday afternoon with a high near 80, climbing into the mid-80s on Saturday.
8: 65 degrees right now in Roswell. We got 66 in Carrollton, 67 in Lilburn, and 71 here in Midtown. 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I'm Michelle Wright, 95.5 WSB.
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9: Welcome back to the Sean Hannity Show. My name is Rose, and I promise you I really am taking phone calls at the half hour, so get them in now. 1-800-941-SEAN, 1-800-941-7326. Joining me now is someone who has spent years asking the hard questions and pursuing truth, even when it leads to some of the most difficult and controversial areas of our time. His name is Jan Jakelic. He's an author, senior editor with Epoch Times, and host of American Thought Leaders. He's known for his thoughtful, long-form conversations that challenge prevailing narratives and dig beneath the surface. In his latest book, Killed to Order, China's Organ Harvesting Industry and the True Nature of America's Biggest Adversary, he turns his focus to one of the most disturbing and, unfortunately, underreported human rights abuses of our time, and that's forced organ harvesting. I've had him on my show. I wanted to bring him on Sean's. Jan, thank you so much for joining me, and thank you for the work that you've done over the years uncovering stories like the one that we're about to talk about.
10: Rose, thank you so much.
9: You know, let's start with defining what forced organ harvesting is and how it differs from conventional organ trafficking or black market transplants even.
10: Well, as you point out, this is a whole different level of organ trafficking, and it takes a very unique situation that really only has happened in communist China. So first of all, this is a regime that's a totalitarian regime, and it has this habit, this long history of picking groups of people in society and turning them into what they call black classes. So basically, like, they pick a group, they say this group is the enemy of the state, and as a society, we need to struggle against them. We need to re-educate them. We need to change their thinking. Doesn't mean necessarily kill everybody, but in the early days, it was landowners. So they wanted to basically take their land, and they needed to get the buy-in of the society. So they pushed this massive dehumanizing propaganda through the system to kind of justify it in people's minds. And it actually creates that sort of a thing when you pass massive propaganda through a system. So, you know, we're talking about stuff straight out of 1930s Germany, like this very, very extreme thing, saying people are dangerous, that they're lesser than you are, that they're, you know, pariahs, this kind of thing. Okay, that's one piece. There's a second piece, which is that you have to have the ability to incarcerate a massive group of people, and the CCP does. It has this massive system of prisons, re-education camps, re-education through labor camps, black jails, and so forth, with a capacity of millions of people. So these two elements are actually what set the stage for being able to do this kind of kill-to-order forced organ harvesting.
9: And when you talk about groups, I mean, now I think where this is concerned, it's largely made up of religious groups. Am I right?
10: Yeah, so this is how it started, okay? We actually got a whistleblower, a transplant surgeon named Jakob Levy. This was back in 2005. He had a patient who was able to organize a transplant for a heart in 2 weeks. So this set off a whole bunch of red flags, right? One is, well, remember, in an ethical transplant situation, someone needs to have a catastrophic accident to give a heart, right? And then that heart to be able not to be rejected by the body. So the blood type and tissue type need to match and that sort of thing. Size also needs to match. But here, right, this basically, on the one hand, you're getting a scheduled transplant, which means that that catastrophic accident is being arranged. And number two, you're doing it really quickly. So this unique set of variables that in a normal place, people have to wait months or years, right? You basically, you can get it in 2 weeks. So what they did is, as you point out, religious dissidents. In 1999, in China, there was a new black class that was created. It was a spiritual movement. It's kind of a type of Qigong. So these slow motion exercises, but also a deep adherence to principles, truthfulness, compassion, forbearance, this kind of thing. And this group, by word of mouth, it was very grassroots, very bottom up. Basically, there's no hierarchy in the system. There's no worship in the system. There's no collecting of money. And it's, by word of mouth, it grew to be 70 to 100 million people. One in 13 Chinese was doing this spiritual discipline. And the regime decided to crush it, to eradicate it. So they created Falun Gong as this new black class that then all of society was supposed to struggle against. And the Falun Gong actually resisted in numbers that had never happened before in the history of communist China. They wouldn't allow themselves to be re-educated. So then they incarcerated a massive number of them. We don't know how many, maybe a million, maybe more. And then this is how you get killed to order, because they start to blood type and tissue type and organ scan them basically in the system, in this prison and re-education through camp, labor through camp system and everything. And now, when let's say I'm a wealthy transplant tourist and I pay my 100 or 200 grand, which by the way people were doing, there's somebody already in the system that has that perfect match for me, because there's so many people that have already been put into a database, and then that person can be shipped and killed to order. And that's what we're talking about. This is a very extreme form of organ trafficking that can only happen in a totalitarian regime.
9: So, I mean, when you talk about Falun Gong and other vulnerable groups, I mean, that can include Christians as well. You know, because just because someone doesn't understand that spirituality or that religion or religious movement, that doesn't mean that their religion is excluded, particularly when it comes to China. So, I mean, it's something that everyone needs to be concerned about. And any human being, though, that hears the story and isn't moved by it, I don't understand, because there are vulnerable groups. You just named them, Falun Gong, and there could be others, underground Christians, because they too refuse to be re-educated in these camps, as well as the Falun Gong members.
10: Well, Rose, you hit the nail on the head. So this is what happened, okay? They basically worked on the foundation. They built this whole industry. The first 5 years between 2000 and 2005, they built over 150 transplant hospitals, odd transplant hospitals doing this. And then by the time we get to 2015 or 2016, no one had really done much about it. It hadn't really been challenged in a meaningful way. So they added another group. This was actually the Uyghur Muslims in the Northwest in Xinjiang, what they call Xinjiang Autonomous Region. And then they started working on them. They dehumanized them. They incarcerated a million plus of them. And in that, up there, it's run like a police state. And up there, people are even blood typed and tissue typed in their homes. Okay, this database. And now to your point, when it comes to the house Christians, you've noticed probably that there's been this significant uptick in the persecution of Christians. We've got this whole Zion church that's been rolled up, right? There's still the lead pastor and many other pastors are still in prison. There's been these controls put in against the Catholic clergy and so forth. And I've actually noticed an uptick in this kind of dehumanizing rhetoric that we saw against the Falun Gong, that we saw against the Uyghurs, against Christians. This is anecdotal. I haven't done a study on it, but I've also talked to a pastor out of China Aid in Midland, Texas. It's an amazing ministry that helps persecuted Christians. and he says he's seeing the same thing. So I'm very concerned because these types of atrocities, kind of extreme violations, they spread. And by the way, you know, we're not totally innocent of it. We've even trained some of these surgeons. I don't know if we knew. We knew exactly who we were training or what they were going to do, but some of these transplant surgeons actually have been trained in America. And we've, you know, we have these transplant relationships, hospital relationships, funding relationships. There's a lot of ways in which we're involved, which is deeply unfortunate.
9: Well, I'm sorry, but once we hear about it, like we are right now in your book, then there's no excuse for that. There is absolutely no excuse. And I want to share with the audience just how prevalent this is. I mean, how many are we looking at here in terms of victims? Tens of thousands, more?
10: So the best estimate that we have is about 60 to 90,000 transplants annually per year. We estimate that's about a $9 billion annual industry. So this is not a small scale thing. And just to, for contrast, right, last year was the record number of transplants in the U.S., and that was 40,000 transplants. So this is a big thing.
9: It's a big thing. It's a big moneymaker over there. And I think if I remember correctly, the last time I spoke to you, you shared with me that one person could be donating more than just one organ. They could be hit up a couple of times.
10: So there's this amazing technology called ECMO, which was basically, I think, around 2012 is when it came online. And what ECMO allowed was for, in a, the U.S., for example, it kind of replaces your heart and lungs when you need, like, serious surgery done in those areas. The vascular surgeons plug you in, and then it sort of bypasses that part that keeps your blood circulating and so forth. Well, one piece of evidence we got around this forced organ harvesting was a lot of the transplant hospitals bought large numbers of these portable ECMO machines. So then you can keep, you see, you can't transplant from a body that's, the circulation is already stopped for a significant amount of time. The organs degrade and they get rejected. But if you can perfuse a body using an ECMO machine, you can transplant multiple organs without having, you know, the kind of the recipients right there, right, in sight. So yes, absolutely. You can get more these days since 2012 plus, you can get more organs out of a single body.
9: You know, I think there was a known survivor, or at least the first known survivor of forced organ harvesting. Can you just share a little bit about who he was and some of the verified details?
10: 100%. And I kind of detail his story at the beginning of Kill to Order. By the way, that's at killtoorder.com. If anyone is interested in picking up the book, it's a short link to the Amazon link. But Cheng Peiming, he didn't even know what had happened to him. He was one of these people who was standing up from Falun Gong, resisting being re-educated, so to speak. So they incarcerated him and tortured him in the process. There was this unwritten rule that Falun Gong deaths in the system would be considered suicides. In other words, you can torture these people as hard as you need to

0: that it's possible that he had been organ harvested. It would be hard to explain this, but it actually took, you know, organ scans in America, right? He was actually rescued out of from Thailand, where he was hiding out after he escaped, by Bob Destler, who was under Trump 45, was the Assistant Secretary of State for Democracy, Rights, and Labor. Then he got scanned, and we discovered that he was missing part of his liver and part of his lung. And we're not sure.
1: Unbelievable.
0: Lung doesn't regenerate. But livers, you can actually harvest part of a liver, and that regenerates. And this was done against his will. And Chinese regime even admitted to the fact that they operated on him, which, of course, was against his will. So it's just an unbelievable story that's hard to fathom.
1: It really is. And we only have like 2 minutes here. But this has been so underreported. And now, you know, China is big in the news because, of course, our president is there right now. What can you tell us in about a minute and a half, what concrete steps that Congress or the Trump administration itself can take to expose this and put some legislation into play right now?
0: Well, there's a few things we can do. I'll just talk about the federal level since we don't have a ton of time. But there are pieces of legislation that have passed the House near unanimously. One is S-4009. That's a Senate version of a bill that's bipartisan. There's another House bill, H.R. 1503. Both of these are very powerful pieces of legislation that just need to be brought to the floor in the Senate. They sanction some of the bad guys. They establish, you know, the reality of this in law, because this is something, there's still people out there who don't understand this is real, because it is so hard to believe. That's a great starting point. And there's also, you know, we can actually just stop training these surgeons, providing technologies and money, funding relationships to transplant hospitals, all of that. It's kind of a no-brainer. We don't need to be involved in this at the very least.
1: Yeah, it should be a no-brainer. We've been talking to Yuan Yakalik. He is the author of Killed to Order, China's Organ Harvesting Industry and the True Nature of America's Biggest Adversary. 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It's a fascinating story. You need to get it. And we need to be talking about this. Yuan, thank you so much for joining me today.
0: Thank you, Rose. It's been such a pleasure.
1: Yeah, mine too. Thank you. All right, we'll be back with more of the Sean Hannity Show and your phone calls. I told you it's true. 1-800-941-SEAN, 1-800-941-SEAN. Give me a call. I'll put you on.
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9: Welcome back to the Sean Hannity Show. 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
10: You got a kid in college? Well, there's one junket I want you to have your kid go on. If you can afford it, or if your school has a very affordable program, and your child wants to go overseas to study for a semester, have them go do it. Because a new study shows that college students who spend a semester abroad get jobs quicker, get more money initially, and tend to make more money over their career from the booster shot of standing out when they're looking for a job. Because I'm telling you, it may be some playtime when your child's overseas on semester abroad, but what they learn outside the classroom will pay off. I'm Clark Howard.
11: CBS News Brief. President Trump is in Beijing meeting with Chinese President Xi.
12: It's an honor to be with you. It's an honor to be your friend. And the relationship between China and the USA is going to be better than ever before.
11: She said the world has arrived at a new crossroads. CBS's Katrina Kaufman reports former South Carolina lawyer Alex Murdaugh's convictions in the murders of his wife and son are overturned by the state Supreme Court because of jury meddling by a court clerk.
13: There were a number of comments she made. At least a few jurors seemed to hear them. And the Supreme Court justices said that basically she put her hands on the scale of justice.
11: In Utah, District Court Judge Richard Masaryk sentenced Corey Richens, found guilty of murdering her husband Eric Richens, to life in prison without parole.
14: A person convicted of those things is simply too dangerous to ever be free.
11: CBS News Brief. I'm Michael Toscano.
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0: you going somewhere this weekend? How about next weekend? Or any weekend between now and 3 years from now?
8: There'll be major delays across much of Metro Atlanta.
0: 285 construction begins, and it means headaches for Atlanta.
1: The work set to run from Friday evening to early Monday morning.
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2: 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The work will get rid of significant bumps and potholes.
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18: 1134 in the Trustdale.com traffic center. Got heads up for I-85 in Hapeville. Left lane's blocked in both directions, north and southbound near exit 75 Sylvan Road. Expect some delays there if you're headed away from the airport or towards it. Better alternate will be Metropolitan Parkway. And also 285 eastbound in Connolly. Down a couple of left lanes on the outer loop near the exit for Moreland Avenue. And also repairs on the inner loop of 285 westbound. That's at I-675 blocks left lanes there as well. Jay Holloway, Triple Team Traffic, 95.5 WSB.
24: I'm WSB meteorologist Christina Edwards. Partly cloudy this evening with an isolated rain shower possible. Lows tonight in the mid-50s. Tomorrow, sunshine, breezy at times, high 76.
9: Welcome back to the Sean Hannity Show. My name is Rose, and this is my last half hour with you. It goes so fast, and I love being with you. Taking your phone calls at 1-800-941-SEAN, 1-800-941-SEAN, and that is 7326. So listen, a couple of things I wanted to talk about because I got to say something. You know, you've heard President Trump talk about Marco Rubio, J.D. Vance, how they are the dream team. I'll tell you who's a dream for me is Marco Rubio. I mean, this guy, I liked him way back when. I never stopped liking him. I love that he represents the Latino vote. But more than that, I love what a statesman he has shown himself to be. He's been remarkable. And just fabulous person to watch. And I'm really impressed with him. So I always liked him. And here's something that I think is interesting. And it is making the rounds on social media right now. This is Rubio from 2015. And he had a warning about Iran. And it's now resurfacing, as I said, all over the place. And it's spot on. Take a listen to this.
25: I think everything that needs to be said about the details of this deal have already been said. I do want to be recorded for history's purposes before I know what was going to happen in regards to this if it goes through. Iran will immediately use the money that it's receiving in sanctions relief to begin to build up its conventional capabilities. It will establish the most dominant military power in the region outside of the United States, and it will raise the price of us operating in the region. They're going to build anti-access capabilities, rockets capable of destroying our aircraft carriers and ships, continue to build these swift boats that are able to come on us, these fast boats that are able to swarm our naval assets. And they'll make it harder and harder for U.S. troops to be in the region. They'll also work with other terrorist groups in the region to target American servicemen and women. And they may or may not deny that they're involved, but they will target us and raise the price of our presence in the Middle East until they hope to completely pull us out of that region. They'll also continue to build long-range missiles, missiles capable of reaching the United States. Those are not affected by this deal, and they'll continue to build them as they've been doing. And then at some point in the near future, when the time is right, they will build a nuclear weapon. And they will do so because at that point they will know that they have become immune, that we will no longer be able to strike their nuclear program because the price of doing so will be too high.
9: Oh, can you believe this? How prescient he was. He argued in 2015 that the deal was a guaranteed pathway to nukes. So let's talk about this just for a minute and unpack it. Funding terror, that's one of the things that he predicted. He warned that sanctions relief would be used to build conventional military capabilities and fund terror groups like Hezbollah and the Houthis. Okay, there you go. Missile program, he predicted Iran would continue building long-range missile capability of reaching the U.S., which were not covered by the deal, and nuclear escalation. And he stated that Iran would ultimately use the economic benefits to build nuclear weapons when they felt immune to consequences. We have allowed them to feel immune until right now. But, you know, I got to say, Marco Rubio has tremendous experience in many aspects of governing, and he has shown himself, especially with this, to be extremely wise and prescient. And I would love for you to call me and tell me what you believe a dream team is, because he's number one in my dreams. I'm not going to lie. 1-800-941-SEAN, 1-800-941-7326. And we've got Jerry calling from Washington State. Hey, Jerry, how are you?
3: Good, Rose. How are you?
9: Doing well, thank you.
3: So the reason I'm calling is I've heard you refer to prayer requests a couple times. It is National Police Week in Washington, D.C. Tonight is a candlelight vigil. So they're adding officers that fell in the line of duty in 2025 to the memorial. And I would just like all of the listeners of your show and Sean Hannity's show to pray for the families and the partners of the officers that have died in the line of duty.
9: Oh, indeed. They should be in our prayers. Thank you for that, Jerry, because it's so sad. And here they put themselves on the line for us. You know, they're willing to risk so much for us. And I just appreciate that. And I ask that God blesses their families and brings them peace. And I would encourage everyone to continue to remember that. And, you know, you bring up D.C., and it's interesting, too, on a slightly different note, but similar. Since the National Guard has been here, it's been so different. And, you know, people outside of D.C. criticize the National Guard and D.C., but they have no idea what's been going on here, what's happened in the streets. I can name several people who have witnessed carjackings, a shooting, more than one shooting. I'm talking about just one person alone. These things happened all the time. And one of the things, I was walking down the street with my son and his daughter, and we were coming upon a couple of National Guard coming towards us. And they're young. These guys, most of them, they're so young, and they're out there and they're suffering persecution, really, by so many. But I said to my son, hey, you know, I'm going to say something nice to them. He goes, yeah, I do it every time I pass one. So we did. We thanked them for what they were doing, and they were just so sweet about it. But it's made such a difference. And really, we should be praying for them as well. I mean, they're out there, young people, and they're keeping things in line. They really, really are. Linda from Michigan. Hey, Linda.
4: Hi, Rose. Thank you for taking my call.
9: Hi. I'm glad to take it. You wanted to talk about our Linda with a Y?
4: I do. And by the way, I'm really appreciating hearing your voice and your show, and you're substituting for Sean today. I'm really enjoying your show. Thank you.
9: Thank you. I love doing it. I really do. Okay, what do we need to do for Linda here? What's going on?
4: Oh, my gosh. Well, I just wanted to call and share some love and encouragement. I noticed that when Linda was talking with Sean, because he's in China today, and it was a very good conversation they had, but Sean's always given Linda a hard time. Ooh, I use the word always, often, gives Linda a hard time for her dialect and the way she pronounces words. I'm thinking, oh my gosh, he would never expect somebody from another region or another country to change the way they dialect or use words or pronounce words. So I wanted to share some love and encouragement for acceptance.
9: Yes, yes. Inclusiveness, right? I mean, I love her accent. She's like, you know, bad, man. I just love that. It's like hard and tough and right to the point until she's yelling at me in my headsets. But other than that, well, I love Linda.
5: I'm gonna say thank you to my fellow Linda, and thank you to Rose. And, you know, part of my charm is my yelling. And, you know, the problem with Sean is, and he's, you know, he's just too tough to admit it, is that if he did not have me to make fun of, he would be so bored. He would be just, you know, missionless. And with me in his life, he has someone to make fun of for as long as I breathe air. So, you know, I'm happy to give him that little hobby.
9: Because ultimately we do love Sean. And if that, you know, if that makes his life a little better, then okay. And so kudos to you, Linda. But Linda with a Y. I was looking for something, so I searched your name on my email, and back in 2021, I had sent you, I don't know if you remember this, I sent you a We Love Linda campaign that was going on my radio show at the time.
5: I don't remember, but it sounds like a great show. I love it. Sean would hate it.
9: Yes.
5: Oh,
9: we
5: my
9: do
5: God.
9: Love you, Linda. You're awesome.
5: Thank
9: There's
5: you,
9: like you, trust me.
5: Thank you, Rose.
9: Yeah, thanks, Linda. All right, Robert from Alabama is calling in. Hey, Robert. You there, Robert? Hi.
6: Yes. Hey.
9: Hi.
6: How are you?
9: Hi. Doing well. How are you?
6: I've heard of you, but I've listened to a few of your your talks, but I'd just like to chime in on Marco Rubio. I've been in Marco Rubio's corner for a long time. Marco Rubio's the smartest man in the room.
9: He is. And I agree with you 100%.
6: And I just kind of, I guess I want to pick your brain and ask, you know, what's your thoughts? And it's probably the same as mine.
9: Well, I did share some of them already, Robert, but I feel that he's very polished. I feel that he articulates his points very well. And the reason that he can articulate his points so well is because he understands his points so well. This is a man that understands how government should be run. He is on our team. He's a conservative, but he is very eloquent in defining his beliefs and his stand on certain issues. And I think that the best thing that happened to Marco Rubio was being part of this administration, because now all of us got to have a little glimpse into who he is and how he conducts himself. And it is brilliant, absolutely brilliant. And the guy, if you go back 11 years, what was that? What, 2015? So that's, I peaked at fourth grade math. So what is it, 11 years ago? 11 years ago, this man so perfectly explained to us what would happen if that deal went through. And he was absolutely right. And I'm talking about the Joint Comprehensive Plan of Action, that the Iran nuclear deal. And he was right. So, and we're going back 11 years. So this isn't like, oh, all of a sudden Marco Rubio is a really smart man or the smartest man in the room. No, he has been for a really long time.
6: And he's very studied. I mean, he knows history. He understands this stuff. And you know, an everyday average American, even the listeners, some of the listeners that listen to your shows and Hannity's, they're not really, you know, all that in the know about this stuff. And certain people just happen to recognize it. And I see it for what it is.
9: I'll tell you what, I am hoping that he's the candidate. I'm not ashamed to say I'm on his team. I'm on Team Rubio when it comes down to it.
6: I didn't know that he made those predictions in 15. I hadn't heard that clip until just today when you played it. He told the whole story verbatim.
9: He did. I mean, he got everything exactly right. Exactly right. All right. Well, Robert in Alabama, thank you so much for calling. I appreciate that. And Robert was referring to my podcast, which you can find. It's Rose Unplugged on all platforms. 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
9: 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I have time for one call. If you can make a quick, Al from New Jersey, how are you?
40: Yeah, I'm from Jersey. Linda, I'm from Jersey.
5: Al, you're my favorite caller of the day.
9: I was going to say, Linda says it better than you do, but go ahead.
40: I'll tell you, it's a tough call between Vance and him. I do like Marco Rubio a lot. I mean, I tend towards him because, but he's been out a lot. and, you know, out in the public a lot, too. The two of them are it's a great bench we've got.
9: Yeah, but no denying it, Al, that Rubio brings with him quite a bit of experience and a tremendous amount of wisdom, as we have just seen. He is, he really is, you know, I think
40: Spanish,
9: it's his time.
40: Hispanic vote's going to go that way, too, with him.
9: Oh, absolutely.
40: Very, very popular with the Spanish folks. I'm a chef, so I work with a lot of Hispanics, and I'm even learning Spanish because I work with
9: good for you
40: people.
9: Good for you.
40: I deeply respect him. I lived in Key West, Florida, for years, and I knew a lot of Cubans and from down, living down there, and great people, absolutely great people. And I would love to see Cuba become free again. I mean, you know, it's been horrible for these people.
9: Thank you for that call. And you know what? I think I have to go here just because I want to close it up. But Al, you're a good guy. That's really sweet that you're trying to learn the language too, so you can communicate with your staff. I love that. This is the Sean Hannity Show. My name is Rose, and thank you for allowing me to come into your homes, your cars this afternoon. I love being with all of you. You're great people. 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I've got a lot of podcasts up too on many platforms. And my ministry, She Is Called By Him.com. And we take prayer requests there. We have a team of women who pray over every request. And we also have free weekly newsletters that are very encouraging and uplifting. So I would love for you to check that out as well. And we have a daily devotional that's coming soon. So make sure you put that on your radar. She Is Called By Him.com. And certainly, my show at Real Life Network. Just real quick, I wanted to mention, because I didn't get a chance to yet, but, you know, the Senate Republicans reported that no Democrats attended a Senate Homeland Security and Governmental Affairs Committee hearing today featuring a CIA whistleblower who alleged Dr. Anthony Fauci was involved in a cover-up regarding the origins of COVID-19. Not one Democrat attended this? That is shameful. It really is. All right. Thanks for joining me today. I loved spending time with you. And God bless. Don't forget, check me out. Rose Unplugged. She Is Called By Him.com. And also reallifenetwork.com. And just log in and look for Rose Unplugged. I think you'll enjoy it a lot. Great people on there. You guys are great people. Love hearing from you.
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2: 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And so you can pull a copy of each of your files for nothing and look through them. A lot of times what will happen is you end up with what's known in the industry as a married file. Somebody with a similar name messed up, didn't pay a bill, and it's showing on your report. You see something like that, you challenge it, and challenge it right away with the bureau. And if they don't behave, you challenge it again till they fix it. I'm Clark Howard.
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10: I'm Michael Toscano. President Trump and Chinese President Xi Jinping have been meeting in Beijing.
11: You and I have known each other now for a long time. In fact, the longest relationship of our two countries that any president and president has had. And that's to me an honor.
10: Up for discussion, stabilizing the trade relationship and dealing with the U.S. war with Iran. And correspondent Anna Corrin reports China's president wants the U.S. to weaken its support for the breakaway island of Taiwan.
12: Xi wants reunification. He has said this time and time again. He's claimed that it is unstoppable. And look, this has been the position since the inception of the Chinese Communist Party, but it has become an obsession under Xi. He wants the U.S. to stop selling arms, to change its posture, and to reduce its support of Taiwan.
10: Another attempt to rein in President Trump's war powers fell short. CBS's Stacey Lynn covers the action in the Senate.
13: By this vote, the yeas are 49, the nays are 50. Therefore, the motion is not agreed to.
14: The Senate failed to pass a resolution aimed to limit President Trump's military actions in Iran. Democrats say the president violated a 60-day deadline to seek authorization from Congress to continue the war. The White House argues the ceasefire with Iran paused the clock.
10: Prosecutors in South Carolina say they're going to retry Alex Murdaugh and the deaths of his wife and son after the state Supreme Court overturned his murder convictions. Former federal prosecutor Lori Levinson tells us it's because a court clerk meddled with the jury.
15: In this case, where it appears that the clerk of the court, Rebecca Hill, was making comments to the jurors and trying to sway their verdict, that is the type of thing that leads to a constitutional violation, a violation of the Sixth Amendment right to a fair and impartial jury, and therefore leads to a reversal of the conviction.
10: Secretary of Homeland Security Mark Wayne Mullen tells CBS News there may be arrests by Immigration and Customs Enforcement at this summer's FIFA World Cup games in the U.S. He spoke with CBS News Homeland Security correspondent Nicole Skanga.
16: Immigration enforcement at the World Cup is not off the table because that is the mission of ICE.
17: We're not there to go round up mass individuals, but we are always looking for the worst of the worst. We're going to continue to do that.
10: Upward of a million foreign tourists are expected to enter the U.S. to see World Cup games in 11 American cities. The Colorado Avalanche advanced to the Western Conference after their win over the Minnesota Wild in Game 5. The Avalanche will face the Vegas Golden Knights. This is CBS News.
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21: 1205 in the Loud Security System Traffic Center. A 20 eastbound indicator, two left lanes near Wesley Chapel Road, lost to repairs. A slow flowing from 285 and in the CD ramp as well. The flow of traffic returning after exit 68 on the way towards Lithonia. And also heads up for Georgia 400 northbound in Buckhead. Road crews knocking out a couple of right lanes near Lennox Road. That's exit 2. Chain Holloway, Triple Team Traffic, 95.5 WSB.
22: I'm WSB meteorologist Christina Edwards. Partly cloudy skies for Thursday morning, lows in the mid-50s. Sunshine and breezy for Thursday afternoon, high 76.

0: From the heartland of America and the gateway to the West, good morning, good evening, wherever you may be across the nation, around the world. I'm George Norrie, and this is Coast to Coast AM. Later tonight, Shades of the Afterlife. Here's what's happening. The U.S. war against Iran has now cost us apparently $29 billion so far, an estimate that was higher than the $25 billion figure senior Pentagon officials provided to Congress just a couple weeks ago. Some aides to President Donald Trump said that he is now more seriously considering resuming combat operations in Iran. Mr. Trump said the ceasefire is on the massive life support after he rejected Iran's counterproposal to end hostilities. Despite the current impasse, the president said he's confident Iran will abandon its efforts to build a nuke weapon. With more, here's Dr. John Curtis, onlinecolumnist.com. John, what do you think of all this?
1: Well, I think that, he's being pushed. I mean, look, Iran rejected, his proposal, essentially sticking their middle finger up at him. I mean, saying, in effect, we want sovereignty over the Strait of Hormuz. That's what Iran is asking for, which means they want to turn it into a, if you can believe it, a turnpike, where ships, commercial shipping would have to pay, $1 million, $2 million, whatever arbitrarily Iran wants to extort out of them. And then the other thing is they want the U.S. to pay war reparations. Now, how do they think that's going to go over with Trump? Do you really think that, he's going to agree to war reparations? He thinks Iran should be paying the U.S. war reparations for causing all this havoc in world oil markets. I mean, the skyrocketing prices, I mean, to whatever extent, George, it's manipulation by our wonderful oil companies, or it's just a product of, the oil markets engaged in wild speculation. They've never made bigger profits than they are right now. This is one of those periods in which big oil is really cleaning up. But at the same time, Trump is got to, have some kind of vehicle for compromising with Iran, because there's no end in sight to this. If he starts bombing again, what do you think is going to happen to Wall Street? It's going to be a massive sell-off, another yep. one. It's going to take the market down several hundred, if not several thousand points.
0: Oil prices will go back up even higher.
1: Yeah, eventually, perhaps. But the problem is that, there's got to be some kind of give or compromise somewhere. I think the nuke issue right now should be taken off the table for Trump. And he should just focus only on opening up that Strait of Hormuz. Now, Iran isn't budging at all, so I think, you're going to have to be a psychic to figure out that this could be heading back to combat operations, but only after Trump is done with his trip to China, which will be a few days. So I think, it's leaning in the direction of renewed combat operations. I see nothing that indicates that Iran is willing to compromise on anything.
0: I agree with you. John's website, onlinecolumnist.com. Meanwhile, President Donald Trump said that he intends to suspend the federal gas tax amid soaring prices at the pump as the war with Iran drags on. The spike is deepening consumers' pessimism about the economy, adding to Republicans' concerns about their fate in November's midterm elections. 18 cents a gallon for gas, 24 cents a gallon for diesel. That's the tax. That's what you'll save. Prices that consumers pay for a wide range of goods and services increased at a faster than expected pace in April, as another burst in energy prices raised further concerns about inflation's impact on the U.S. economy. Investment guru John Truman Wolf with us here. John, what do? Put our hands up in the air?
2: Well, hi, George. Well, what we do is we get out of this war. I'm not sure he's going to step aside, as your prior guest said, and not bomb. this war is driving gas prices up. Trump's making an effort to make it as painless as he can, but you know, 18 cents a gallon and 24 cents a gallon, it means a few dollars to, it means about $2.50. Yeah. I'm sorry, say again.
0: No, go ahead, John.
2: Anyway, I was just making the point that that'll help a little bit, but it's not a solution. And as the news said, you know, we got $27 billion on this war. That much money drives inflation up. He's got to get out of that. If the Republicans are going to win the midterms, he's got to figure out a way to end this war, bring gas prices down, which will bring inflation down, George.
0: John, so many people are concerned about the economy in their pocketbook. I want to hold you over for about an hour and a half, if you would, and take calls with some of our listeners later. Would you do that for us?
2: Be my pleasure, George.
0: All right. John Truman Wolf standing by to be our guest for the first couple hours tonight. Eric Clapton left his concert early after he was hit in the chest by an object tossed by a fan. The 81-year-old guitarist was performing a show in Madrid, Spain, when he was struck by what appeared to be a vinyl record. Fan-captured video showed Clapton walking along the stage to applause from the crowd before he was hit by that object. People who regularly attend concerts, visit museums, or paint on weekends may carry a less-than-expected benefit in their DNA. A new study found that adults who frequently engaged in arts and cultural activities showed signs of slower biological aging and blood-based measures, with an association similar in size to what researchers observed for physical activity. How about that? And in a moment, John Truman Wolf joins us. We're going to talk about the economy and see how you feel about it when we come right back on Coast to Coast AM.
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0: And welcome back to Coast. George Norrie with you, award-winning author John Truman Wolf with us. His book is called The 99 Strongest Banks in America and Why It Matters. He's a senior credit officer of two California banks, as well as a co-founder and CEO of a Los Angeles-based business management company. He has overseen the business and financial matters of some of the biggest names in Hollywood. He publishes the financial newsletter Strategic Financial Intelligence. He's been hosting radio shows and podcasts as well. He's the former chairperson of the Department of History of John F. Kennedy University as well. Here he is, John Truman Wolf, back with us. That was quick, Mr. Wolf. Welcome back.
1: Thanks for the nice introduction, George.
0: Well, what do you think the consumer feels about the economy? What's your gut tell you?
1: Well, I think people are a little trepidatious. This war, I think, generally folks, thought it would be a wham bam, thank you, ma'am, and it's dragging on. The Iranians are holding, a lot stronger, than I think most people thought. And it's concerning. It's driving prices up. It is, taking, the nation's attention. And George, war is never good. I mean, not that these guys deserve any kind of, special whatever, but these are nasty people in many respects. But, war means death. It's not good. I'm hoping he can put enough pressure on them financially that they finally give up. But that doesn't seem to be the case, does it, George?
0: No, it doesn't. And they seem to be mixed up. And there's talk now that the new supreme leader, the son of Ali Khamenei, who got killed in the initial battle of the war, that the son might be killed now, too. So nobody knows who's in charge, what's going on, or anything like that, John.
1: I didn't hear he had been killed. I heard he'd been severely injured, but I hadn't heard that last piece. I mean, who seems to be running that country? At least given the sources I have, is the IGRC. And these guys are a bunch of millionaires, billionaires. They've got mansions all over the planet. For them to bend over to Trump, they're going to have to start giving up their mansions in the south of France.
0: Were some of them friends with the initial Shah of Iran?
1: I presume that's the case. I don't know it as an absolute fact, but I would think so.

0: they have killed in the various the organizations that they support. You look at the maps of the Navy over there, George, there's like tons of aircraft carriers, planes. I mean, if Trump takes his finger off the trigger, Iran's going to suffer. And I'm hoping, I mean, everything I read, they're suffering economically. The closing down of the Straits of Hormuz is costing them $400 to $500 million a day, George.
1: And there's no question, John, this is a group of people in Iran have been evil people. They financed terrorism through Hezbollah. They killed off 43,000 of their own protesters, mostly young people who were upset about the way government was handling things. They murdered them. They butchered them.
0: It's a true dictatorship. This is something akin to Stalin or Mussolini or Hitler. They think nothing of killing their own public. And I would think that the population of Iran would thank the Lord if they could get rid of that leadership, but they don't seem to be able to get their stuff together, George.
1: No, not at all, John, not at all. And now the talk of the president dropping the gas and diesel tax, which is not a lot of money. It's 18 cents for gasoline, 24 cents for diesel. Is that going to help anything?
0: Well, a little bit. I mean, I did the math before the show. To fill up my wife's car with the reduction in the tax, I saved $2.76. For the trucks, it's 40, but they save 40 bucks. That's a little more meaningful. But it's not an ongoing solution, and I mean it'll help a little bit, but long term it's not a solution.
1: What are you hearing about foreclosures, John? I hear they're up.
0: They are up some. Rates came down, George, from around 7 to close to 6, and the real estate market bounced, and then they went back up. I didn't look today. Last time I looked, they were closer to 7. They'd gone back up to about 6.7. Those home mortgages that are on adjustable rate mortgages, that hurts. It hurts. You combine that with paying an extra, several hundred dollars a month in gas, and it squeezes the everyday person.
1: On a 1 to 10, with 10 being the best it could be, how would you judge the economy?
0: Well, that's a good question. I actually think, I look at it from an investment perspective, George. You mentioned I've got a newsletter, Strategic Financial Intelligence, and I do a lot of analysis of investments. And the precious metals are up, George. The crypto is recovering. The Dow Jones is up. So from an investment perspective, I'd call it 8.5.
1: Not bad.
0: Other factors that you just mentioned, that as rates are going up and as the price of gas stays high, I got to bring that number down to a more holistic, 7.
1: John, we are seeing a lot of retail bricks and mortar stores closing. They're closing them by the hundreds. Restaurants, yep. Supermarkets, shopping centers, Macy's, Saks, they're all closing stores. Is that going to continue, that trend?
0: Well, I think so. I mean, the world's gone digital, George. You know that better than I do.
1: Yeah.
0: I mean, it's a digital universe. And I buy a lot online. I mean, I don't know if I can, say a brand name, but I'm an Amazon guy. I buy all kinds of things from them now.

0: that, you know, years ago was not the case. Not so much groceries, but all kinds of other things. And I think it'll continue. I mean, you can buy almost anything online now and have it delivered to your home.
1: It's convenient, it's quick, and it's there for you.
0: Yeah, and the pricing is not any worse than, in fact, it's usually better than if you buy it online.
1: When Jeff Bezos started selling books out of his garage, do you think he even imagined what he'd be doing?
0: I remember when that started. I remember when they did, you know, Amazon, big bookstore. And I remember, you know, thinking at that time, oh, books. Okay. Well, a big bookstore. How cool. Now he's what? I don't know. Second or third richest man on planet Earth.
1: It's crazy. I mean, I remember interviewing guests years and years ago, and I'd say, as my little standard close, okay, where do we get your books? Expecting Barnes & Noble and all that, and they'd all start saying Amazon.com, and I'm going, oh, that's interesting. That's a new company, isn't it? And whoever would think that it would explode to what it is today?
0: Boy, that's the truth. It's been absolutely amazing. And you take a look at Bezos and what he has done, and people like Elon Musk and what he has done and what he's doing for the economy. I mean, this guy wears T-shirts, Mars or bust. I love it.
1: Well, Elon Musk, I think, is a genius. Whether you like his personality or not, that's one thing. But the guy is a incredible genius.
0: Well, I'll give you a little bit of my perspective, which the audience may or may not share. I think he's Tesla reborn. That's my opinion.
1: The reincarnated Tesla, right?
0: Yep.
1: Well, you might be right. You might be right about that. What is your favorite kind of investment? Stocks, money?
0: I'm a precious metals guy, George. I've been calling gold and silver from way back, and they have just soared. I mean, they've been in a little bit of a hiatus here for the last couple of weeks, but I've done very handsomely with silver. One ounce silver rounds. As folks may or may not know, most industrial countries on the planet mint national bullion coins. So, the maple leaf. But in the U.S., they're called eagles. So silver eagles are 1 ounce silver coins. I love them. And I prefer that as opposed to gold because, if times get really tough, you'd have a hard time buying gas or groceries with an ounce of gold. Silver would be much more acceptable.
1: So what do you think is going to happen in the next presidential election? Any ideas?
0: Well, at this point, George, it appears to be J.D. Vance. Rubio has said he would not run against Vance. I mean, Rubio has, the more I listen to him, the smarter he sounds. He's a sharp guy. So whether or not he teams up with J.D. Vance or not, I don't know. There's now talk of DeSantis from Florida coming back into the national scene. But right now, as we talk, I'd say it's going to be J.D. Vance. And if he can talk Marco Rubio into being his running mate, that'd be a very strong combination.
1: We're going to take calls next hour with John Truman Wolf, but we've got more to talk with him about when we come right back on Coast to Coast AM as we talk about the economy.

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5: CBS News Brief. The summit in Beijing between Chinese President Xi and President Trump is underway. Trump told Xi about business leaders he brought with him.
6: They're here today to pay respects to you and to China, and they look forward to trade and doing business, and it's going to be totally reciprocal on our behalf.
5: Senate Democrats failed again to get the Senate to invoke the War Powers Act to rein in President Trump and the war with Iran.
7: The administration says that there is a ceasefire and that that clock stopped, in their view, at the beginning of April. But some lawmakers up here don't agree.
5: Correspondent Caitlin Huey Burns. Alex Murdaugh, the South Carolina attorney in prison for the murder of his wife and son, will get a new trial because a court clerk told the jury in his first one not to believe his testimony. Correspondent Mark Strassman.
8: Murdaugh will also remain in prison because he was also sentenced to decades behind bars for his financial crimes.
5: CBS News Brief. I'm Mike.
9: The Ukrainian.
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23: 1235 at the Loud Security Systems Traffic Center. Repairs on 85 southbound on the way down to Hartsfield-Jackson. Leaves a couple of left lanes blocked near Sylvan Road exit 75. Give yourself a few extra minutes for that airport drop-off or pickup. Also, a left lane knocked out there on the northbound side there as well. And also 20 westbound over in Decatur. A right lane blocked for road maintenance near exit 68 Wesley Chapel Road in DeKalb. Jay Holloway, Triple Team Traffic, 95.5 WSB.
24: I'm WSB meteorologist Christina Edwards. Partly cloudy skies for Thursday morning, lows in the mid-50s. Sunshine and breezy for Thursday afternoon, high 76.

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1: We shall take your calls next hour with John Truman Wolf as we talk about your pocketbook, and your wallet, and what's left of it. 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
2: 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One of our shows, Shades of the Afterlife, you're going to hear kind of a sample of, because Sandra's coming up in just a few minutes here to talk for a couple hours. So it's a lot of listening, free. Have some fun. Go there.
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1: And welcome back. George Norrie along with John Truman Wolf. His website is linked up at coasttocoastam.com. He puts out a newsletter called Strategic Financial Intelligence. How do people get the newsletter, John?
7: They just go to that site that you just mentioned, George. Thank you very much. Strategicfinancialintelligence.com. And there's a little button there that says subscribe. So jump on. The more, the better.
1: What are your thoughts on artificial intelligence? I'm reading that lots of companies that are into AI are laying off thousands of employees. What do you hear?
7: Well, it's got two sides to it, George, doesn't it? I mean, there is that aspect. The thing that bothers me about it is, I've got four granddaughters, George, and, if they can turn to, some of them are in college. If they can turn to AI to write a thesis or something, I remember the day I've got a master's degree and I remember the research I did to write that paper. But if I can, I'm sure there's a certain number of these kids will just tell AI to write it, and it will affect the creativity of our youth. That's the part of AI that bothers me. And there does appear to be, as you're just mentioning, a lot of people losing their jobs. Meanwhile, I talk to friends of mine that are using AI in different things like marketing and technology, and they're booming. So it's a two-edged sword, George.
1: I mean, I love Google. When you try to just ask it a question, it spits out the answer. I've never seen anything like it before, John.
7: Just for the hell of it, a couple months ago, I write a newsletter. I have a survey company, which you may or may not know, and I write a newsletter for that company. And I thought, well, what the hell? I'm just going to give it a shot. So I asked ChatGPT to write me an article about how the value of surveys to marketing. And before I had even finished the words out of my mouth, it's writing, George, and it wrote this great this great article. I sent it to some people, and I didn't tell them it was AI, just to get their feedback, and they gushed about how good it was. So, it's got its pluses. There's no question about it.
1: I mean, do you remember the old days when we had little pagers on our belt?
7: Yeah. Yeah.
1: Look how we've evolved now, where we're sending pictures through the airwaves, text messages. I mean, the information age is amazing these days.
7: It's absolutely startling. Listen, I grew up when we got a landline phone in our home, and it was a big deal. cell phones and everything that can be done. The digital world is unbelievable, and I don't know where AI is going to take us, but we're not done with that being developed. And with people like Elon Musk and what's the other guy's name, Altman, building these AI systems, it's pretty staggering. These AI systems are being developed all across the United States, and I presume in Europe as well.
1: John, look in your financial crystal ball for 2027. What's it look like?
7: Well, I'm an optimist here, George. I don't see, I see the equities continue to go. I'd be very surprised if gold isn't at 6,000 by the end of 2026 and will grow from there. In terms of crypto, which is a whole new investment sector, that's maybe 15 years old. I think Bitcoin will get up to 300,000-400,000, George, in 2027. So I'm an optimist. I'm a strong advocate of precious metals, crypto, and real estate.
1: We're going to take your calls next hour with John Truman Wolf, so jump on board and get ready. His book is called The 99 Strongest Banks in America and Why It Matters. His website is strategicfinancialintelligence.com, where you can sign up for his newsletter. That's linked up at coasttocoastam.com. What's the strength of our banks these days, John? Are they strong?
7: They're strong. I mean, that said, I provide a service. I have friends that call me and ask me to do an analysis of banks. You may or may not remember I was a banker years ago, a senior credit officer for a couple of banks in California, so I can analyze a bank's financial statement. And there are services, George, that purport to do an assessment of banks, and I've seen some of those services rank banks at with five stars, and I look at them, and their loan-to-deposit ratio is over 100%. A loan-to-deposit ratio means that the amount that it's the percentage of your deposits that are lent out. And some of these banks have not only lent out all of their customers' deposits, but then borrowed money and lent out more. And some of these rating services still rate these banks at 5. But in general, answer to your question, you know, the banking system in the U.S. is strong. There are exceptions, as I say. But in general, the banking system is strong.
1: What are your thoughts, John, of Social Security? Is it going to run out?
7: Well, that's a tough question. I mean, the stuff I'm reading, Congress, George, they can't not spend more than they take in. It doesn't matter how many trillions of dollars the U.S. government collects in tax income. They have to spend more. They're junkies. They haven't done anything to address Social Security, which I think it's 2032. It goes upside down, meaning that the amount that has to go out is more than what's coming in. So I wouldn't call Social Security strong. I mean, it's okay right now, but if they don't increase the age at which you start taking Social Security, all they need to do, you know, for people like 50 and below, I just kick the retirement age up a couple of years, and that'll make it solvent. But Congress hasn't done that, so it's a little trepidatious, George.
1: What are your thoughts on retirement money, John?
7: Well, have some. I go back to the points I was making. If you don't own some precious metals, get some. Get some bullion, gold, and silver coins. If you don't own some crypto and you're scared of it, trust me, crypto is not going away. Buy some Bitcoin, buy some Ethereum, stick it in your 401k. It's going to continue to grow, and it'll do well in your retirement. I feel very, very strongly about that. The other thing, buy some third-party real estate, you know, a duplex, a triplex. That's got lots of benefits. You get tax advantages, you get income, and the appreciation of real estate, which, you know, where we live, George, real estate doesn't stop going up here in Southern California. So those are three things that I would do for folks looking to put a reserve there for retirement: precious metals, crypto, and some third-party real estate.
1: You had mentioned Marco Rubio as a possible candidate and J.D. Vance. What about on the Democratic side?
7: Well, you know, George, I don't want I don't want to get too tough. I am not a fan of the governor of California. He has made a mess of the state, the billions of dollars into a railroad that has gone nowhere. I think the people that are positive potential candidates on the Democratic side, and a guy I like is Shapiro, the governor of Pennsylvania. He's a strong candidate. I like him. He's about the only guy that seems to make sense to me on that side of the aisle. The other folks, not Whitmer, she's, I'm not a fan of hers. You know, there isn't anybody else right this minute that they're throwing out. I think they're scrambling, particularly given the recent Supreme Court decision a couple of days ago, that has, taken their redistricting plans that favored the Democrats and basically trashed it. The stats I'm looking at show that it's gonna give the Republicans another, I don't know, 8 to 10 people in Congress. I think that's where the Democrats' attention is. If you listen to Hakeem Jeffries and Schumer, they're screaming like I don't know what. But in terms of past that, I mean, there are people in that side of the aisle, George, that are talking about AOC, which just blows my mind. I mean, if you look at the things that she advocates, along with Mamdani, it trashes the Constitution. I watched him yesterday on television hollering about his program in New York is to tax the rich. Well, if you penalize people that produce, you will get less production.
1: And they will move out of your city.
7: And as they're doing, and as they're moving out of the state here, and out of New York, you're right. I don't know. It's hard to imagine that people in New York elected him. I'm very interested in the race here in L.A. This guy Pratt is all over the media, and I think, in my opinion, nothing more than an opinion, but my opinion is, I think Karen Bass is going to take a back seat here with this election.
1: We're talking with John Truman Wolf about the economy, and we'll take calls with him next hour. So jump aboard, ask a question about artificial intelligence, your financial future, retirement. If you were close to retirement age, what would you be doing right now with your money?
7: Well, George, I have to get back to what I was just talking about. I mean, I would accumulate precious metals. I would keep them at home. I would not keep them someplace else. Get a safe. Because if things happen to get nasty, you can, you know, have instant access. You don't have to wire some company in Singapore to get your precious metals. So I would get some precious metals, both the metals and stock, mining stocks. There's some great mining stocks out there. There's a little company I really like, a very smart guy called Gold Mining Incorporated. The CEO is sharp as a tack. They've got seven mines with millions of ounces of gold in the ground, and they owe nothing. They have no debt. But do some research on some gold mining companies, because gold's going to keep going up, George. It's going to keep going up. So precious metals I would focus on. I would definitely get some crypto, get some Bitcoin, get some Ethereum. I like a little company called Tron, T-R-O-N. In the precious metals, in the crypto area, rather. And I'm a big fan of third-party real estate. There's so many benefits to that. And you don't have to manage, if you bought a duplex, there are companies that manage the properties like that for a few percent of the income. So they handle, the toilet breaks down or whatever. They handle all that. Get a good realtor, and find a duplex, a triplex. Those are the things that I would do. Crypto, precious metals, third party real estate.
1: You think the weather's going to have a factor on any of this?
7: No.
1: Well, that's
7: good. Did you say weather?
1: The weather, yeah.
7: Yeah, no, I don't.
1: Nothing huge, no major changes, major hurricanes that are going to destroy us economically.
7: Well, that stuff comes and goes, but not that I can see and not that I would predict. No.
1: Inflation, what do you think? Is it going to stay even?
7: It's a little bit of a concern here with this war going on, George. And it's the one thing that I don't want to keep repeating myself, but I can't believe that Congress can continue to have a debt of pushing $40 trillion and do nothing to solve it. All they have to do is spend less than they take in. They can't not overspend. I don't know. It's like they're addicted. That aspect of government is the most concerning to me.
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10: I'm Michael Toscano at the Great Hall of the People in Beijing. An official greeting for President Trump, there to meet with Chinese President Xi Jinping.
11: It's an honor to be with you. It's an honor to be your friend. And the relationship between China and the USA is going to be better than ever before.
10: Correspondent Weijia Jiang talked with Evan Medeiros, President Obama's China advisor.
12: Beijing is the biggest buyer of Iran's oil, and with boatloads trapped behind the U.S. blockade, it's in their interest to get the Strait of Hormuz reopened.
13: It provides China with an opportunity to frame itself as a source of prosperity and stability, in contrast to the United States, which is starting wars and disrupting the global economy.
10: Large-scale Russian strikes on Kyiv have killed one person and wounded at least 16 others, according to city officials. This as Secretary of State Marco Rubio told Fox News.
14: The president stands prepared, his team stands prepared to facilitate a diplomatic end to the war. Unfortunately, we've lost some momentum over the last few months for a variety of reasons.
10: Alex Murdaugh, the South Carolina attorney in prison for the murder of his wife and son, is going to get a new trial. Correspondent Mark Strassman explains why.
15: South Carolina Supreme Court unanimously vacated those murder convictions, blaming County Clerk Becky Hill for shocking jury interference, denying Murdaugh his right to a fair trial. When deliberations began, for example, Hill allegedly told the jurors, "Well, this shouldn't take us long." She later wrote a tell-all book about the case.
10: Prosecutors say they'll retry Murdaugh. Redrawing congressional maps is in full swing in southern states.
16: Georgia is now the latest state to move ahead with redistricting following a recent Supreme Court ruling on gerrymandering. Governor Kemp says because voting is already underway, the new maps will apply for the 2028 election.
17: You know, the Supreme Court rule, which I applaud and have said the whole time that, listen, we're going to have to redraw the maps. It was not a matter of if, but when. And, you know, I think right after the runoff is a good time to do that.
16: Democrats are vowing to fight any redistricting plan. Jonathan O'Brien for CBS News, Atlanta.
10: And in Louisiana, lawmakers have just advanced a 5-1 congressional map favoring Republicans. While the headliners are announced for the World Cup final halftime show. That's Madonna, who will be joined by Shakira and BTS July 19 at MetLife Stadium. This is CBS News.
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29: 106 in the Loud Security System Traffic Center. Red alert for 25 westbound right outside of the airport. All lanes shut down on the inner loop near exit 60. That's Riverdale Road. Forest Parkway, I-85 southbound is alternate routes as this crash is presenting access to Hartsfield-Jackson. Moving on, we got heads up for road repairs also on 7585 northbound to downtown connector. A left lane at least blocked near the I-20 interchange exit 247. Jay Holloway, Triple Team Traffic, 95.5 WSB.
30: I'm WSB meteorologist Christina Edwards. Partly cloudy skies for Thursday morning, lows in the mid-50s. Sunshine and breezy for Thursday afternoon, high 76.
31: The War Powers Resolution on the floor, ever since fighting began,
0: And some Republicans are starting to switch. With more on today's situation, here's Tom Danheiser. Tom, what do we have going on?
1: George, U.S. lawmakers from both sides of the aisle have reacted to the failure of the seventh vote to curb Trump's war powers. Senator Chuck Schumer blasted Republicans for blocking the resolution to limit Trump's ability to continue waging this war without authorization. Officials from Lebanon and Israel will convene in Washington, D.C. later Thursday for a new round of peace negotiations, as their current ceasefire remains technically active despite Israel killing dozens of Lebanese daily. Meanwhile, Israeli Prime Minister Benjamin Netanyahu's office said the Israeli leader's secretary visited the United Arab Emirates amid attacks by the United States and Israel on Iran. Iran's foreign minister warned that collusion with Israel is unforgivable, and those doing so will be held to account. And oil prices are elevated, with Brent crude hovering around $105 to $110 a barrel, and U.S. West Texas Intermediate trading just above $100 a barrel.
0: Well, thank you, Tom, for that update. Howard Bloom, author of The Mohammed Code, is with us now with his assessment of what's been going on. Howard, what do you think?
3: Well, the current war with Iran is a necessity. Iran is a danger to you and to me. Iran has been working on nuclear weapons for 35 years. Some say Iran already has the bomb. Others admit that Iran has enough enriched uranium to make from 60 to 90 bombs. And Iran has been working on intercontinental ballistic missiles since at least 2009. These missiles are intended to carry nuclear warheads to Washington, New York, Atlanta, and your home and mine. Iran disguises its missiles in development as space rockets and uses them to show off getting monkeys, mice, turtles, and worms into orbit. But who is the real target for Iran's nukes? You and me. Iran's primary target is not Israel. It's the United States, the nation Iran calls the Great Satan. Three times a year, the government in Tehran compels Iranians to take to the streets, chanting death to America. But the most important thing you need to know about Iran is its philosophy, the philosophy of the Iranian Revolution of 1979. In that year, the Ayatollah Ruhollah Khomeini established today's Islamic Revolutionary Republic. In Iran today, the Ayatollah's words are law. What are the Ayatollah's words? Islam, he says, is a religion of blood. And, quote, Islam wants to conquer the whole world, close quote. The Iranian state's form of Islam would like to cut off your head and your fingertips. If killing you, your family, and all of your neighbors seems a bit extreme, says the Ayatollah, it is not. It is normal in his form of Islam. Says the Ayatollah, Islam has obliterated many tribes because they were sources of corruption and harmful to the welfare of Muslims. We are next on the list of tribes to be obliterated. Today's Iranian conflict, that started with Operation Epic Fury, began as an American and Israeli war to remove the weapons with which Iran could pull off this mass murder of Americans, nuclear weapons and missiles. As of today, says Iran's military, the IRGC, the battle is about Iranian control over the Straits of Hormuz, the waterway normally sailed by 135 boats a day, carrying 20% of the world's oil and 30% of the world's fertilizer. Iran's military, the IRGC, says that it will allow safe, stable transit via Hormuz. The IRGC Navy added in a post on its X account that it had seen a good level of compliance with its regulations from shipping companies. But there's a loophole. Iran's regulations for passage through the strait require that a ship turn over $2 million in Chinese cash or cryptocurrency to the Iranian authorities. Some call this the Tehran toll booth. And Iran has no intention of returning the straits to an international waterway, said the new Supreme Leader, Moshabah Khamenei. Quote, the Strait of Hormuz is not a mere geography of stone and water. It is a gift from God to the Iranian people, a shield granted by the Almighty to protect the people from the greed of the arrogant powers. But God has given to Iran no earthly power, has the right to take away or traverse without the permission of its rightful guardians. But remember, what's at stake here is far more than 20% of the world's oil. And what's at stake here is more than just Iran's ability to start the next Great Depression. What's at stake is our ability to keep Iran's nuclear warheads from ever reaching your home or mine.
0: Well said, Howard. Thank you, Howard Bloom. President Donald Trump has arrived in China. The White House said the meeting between Mr. Trump and Chinese leader Xi Jinping on Thursday and Friday will focus on trade, fentanyl, and the war in Iran, all the areas where Mr. Trump has had little luck getting deals or concessions from China. Social Security beneficiaries are expected to see a larger cost of living adjustment next year amid rising inflation, according to new reports. You could see about $81 more in your check. Meanwhile, inflation continues to go up, up, and up. Here's investment analyst Mish Sedlak. Mish, what are your thoughts?
4: Well, the senior citizen league thinks the 2027 COLA, cost of living adjustment for Social Security, will be 3.9%. Now, their estimate in March was 2.8%, so that's up a full 1.1 percentage points. George, I think it might be higher, even higher. The latest PPI and CPI reports were absolute disasters. The PPI producer price index came out today. Final demand for goods was up 2%. Final demands for services was up 1.2%. Services is about 68% of the CPI. Services is what the Fed is most concerned about. They always thought that this rise in oil and energy was transitory. We had the largest increase in services since March of 2022. The intermediate demand, which hardly anyone looks at, this is intermediate processes. So, you know, there's preliminary processes. There's four stages of it. The intermediate demand on the PPI, processed goods was up 2.7%, unprocessed goods 4.1%, unprocessed food 2.7%. That is going to hit grocery stores, George. And services was up 1.1%. Now, this is on top of a CPI report yesterday. And again, the hot item here that wasn't that much talked about was shelter, up 0.6%. Rent was up 0.5%. Food, 0.5%. Gasoline, 5.4%. Food at home, 0.7%. George, that's pervasive across the board. Everything was up. But shelter is 35% of the CPI. Now, the Fed was counting on services disinflation to come down. Here's from the January report, the January FOMC report. Powell said that the ongoing moderation in inflation for housing services was likely to be was likely to exert continued downward pressure on inflation. While services in the CPI were up, services in the PPI was up, and as long as the strait is closed, everything's going to go up. And we're just in a big stalemate there, George. So I'm looking for more inflation, unfortunately.
0: Keep your eyes on it for us, Mish. Thank you. Getting up from a chair may be one of the most basic things a person can do, but how quickly and repeatedly someone can rise from a seat may offer clues about how long and how well they'll live. New research finds that older adults who score poorly on a simple sit-to-stand test face higher risks of serious outcomes, including falls, broken bones, repeated hospitalizations, and even death. Waymo is recalling its massive fleet of autonomous vehicles over a defect that may pose significant safety risk, according to federal regulators. The action follows an incident in which a driverless vehicle failed to come to a complete stop after encountering flooded road conditions on a high-speed roadway. I just don't like driverless cars. In a moment, Dr. Judy Wood back with us on Coast to Coast. We'll talk about free energy next on Coast to Coast AM. 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

0: And welcome back to Coast. George Norrie with you. Dr. Judy Woodbeck with us, former professor of mechanical engineering and engineering mechanics. She is an experimentalist in the field of applied mechanics using methods to study natural and physical phenomena. Dr. Wood earned her BS degree in civil engineering, MS degree in engineering mechanics, and a doctor's degree in materials engineering science. Judy, welcome back. How have you been?
1: Great. How have you been?
0: Looking forward to this. What's new with you?
1: In terms of free energy or

0: 12, Judy, you were at a Breakthrough Energy conference and you had a presentation there. Tell us a little bit about that.
1: It was interesting. It was it kept being interrupted, and then they said, "Well, we're going to eat dinner now, and then you can finish up after dinner." And after dinner, they give me another 5 minutes, and then they said, "Well, we got to have this other thing now. You can finish up tomorrow." If somebody notices the full presentation, they notice I'm wearing different clothes. It was a very strange experience. How you set perception management becomes quite important in various things. Like how to keep something a secret. You can keep it a secret right in front of everybody by ignoring it or giving people the idea that it's something to be ignored. And I like what Marshall McLuhan said. Most of the big secrets are not kept by governments, but by public incredulity.
0: When we deal with free energy, nothing's really free in life, is it?
1: Not exactly, but if you have an unlimited supply, if you're looking at energy per effort, you're getting a lot out of it. So it's almost free.
0: Was Nikola Tesla plant looking for this too?
1: Oh yeah, and he was afraid it was going to be used for evil purposes. So he thought maybe not to let it loose. And there's other folks too, like Ed Leedskalnin, who built Coral Castle.
0: Right, down in Florida, sure.
1: Right. He whenever somebody was watching him do stuff, he'd stop working. It's like you have to earn the ability to understand this.
0: He was paranoid about people seeing what he did.
1: Right, because you don't want them to make off with it and use it the wrong way. I see it as akin to keeping the gun cabinet locked in a house where people don't know what guns can do.
0: Well, that's a good point. How did you get involved in this field? How did this all happen for you?
1: Well, of course, 9/11. That was the biggest demonstration of free energy to the entire planet. If people looked at what they were seeing instead of what they're told to see.
0: Would that include that Building 7?
1: Yes. It turned to dust all afternoon long. You saw all the material pouring out. There was just the outer walls left at the end of the day. But the significant thing is weird phenomenon to notice what it is and what it does. I was recently looking at the work of a couple of my heroes, Nicholas Copernicus and then Galileo. Mm-hmm. There was a 21-year gap between the two of them. And they had the same kind of philosophy in life, which was observing nature, observing the world around them. And that's how they were able to just open up so much more knowledge. They both did the sun is the center of the universe, and the Earth goes around the sun, the heliocentric thing, and that's they were thought to be anti-church and all sorts of bad things. And I used to think about Copernicus. He took a licking and kept on ticking. He stood by what he believed in.
0: When you talk about free energy, though, what kind of energy are we talking about? Electricity, magnetism? What would it be?
1: Wide variety of energy. It's looking at the World Trade Center when it came apart. Instead of the atoms being attracted to each other like they are in solid steel, they suddenly started repelling each other. Something instructed them to suddenly repel each other, and then dust went. Everything turned to dust. That's some pretty amazing technology.
0: Would that be the a bombardment of technology?
1: No, it's specific things and it's reproducible. And there's a particular piece I sent to your folks about the Bible right. Artifact. And if you look at that, it's on the website, that you can see that it was formerly liquid, the steel, and now it's solidified on the paper.

0: paper, and the paper's not burned. So it wasn't hot molten metal. It was liquid for a different reason. And that becomes important, too.
1: Judy, when you got involved in mechanical engineering, did you ever think you'd be looking at things like the free energy?
0: I just looked at measuring physical reality. Nothing, you know, about theoretical, but it's into observation and what you can observe. And then, what does that mean? And be comfortable with not knowing the answer. You don't have to jump to an answer. Just say, okay, that's interesting. You put it on a shelf until the answer makes itself known.
1: Judy, the government has released over 100 documents of reported UFO activity. They call UAP activity now, unidentified aerial phenomena. If these extraterrestrials exist, and I happen to think they do, what kind of technology do you think they have by this point?
0: Well, this is a real physical phenomenon. This, you know, what I'm calling free energy. That who knows what else can be known, but this is something that does exist. Oh, here's a good example. 600 BC was when they first discovered static electricity.
1: 600 BC? Wow.
0: Yep. And it took them 2,400 more years to discover electricity. How many times was it discovered and undiscovered? But then things started being noticed, you know, at that time. Ben Franklin was, of course, the leader with his kite. But the year before his kite experiment, he was talking about cold fusion. Would you believe that?
1: That's amazing on his part. Was his experiment planned, or was it accidental?
0: I don't know about the kite one. I've not looked into that. I suspect it was planned, because why would you put something on a kite string? Yeah.
1: Right.
0: And they were just beginning to observe and realize that electricity does a lot of things. And the deal with, I was talking about with the formerly liquid metal rolling down the Bible and fusing onto it. Ben Franklin talks about that same phenomenon. Isn't that interesting? with cold fusion. Let's say it will make solid become a fluid. Without heating.
1: Cold fusion has been ridiculed for years, hasn't it?
0: Yeah, isn't that interesting? It's how you keep people from looking at it. People don't want to be ridiculed, so it's easy to steer people away from it that way.
1: Stay with us, Judy. We're going to take a short break. 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
3: A new report finds that if you're looking for a home across Metro Atlanta, more than 55% of those homes are going to be in a mandatory homeowners association community. You're subject to another government, but one without proper checks and balances. They're going to charge you monthly fees or quarterly fees, and you got to pay them or you could get foreclosed on, and you got to live with their rules. And if you don't know, they have the ability to fine you. 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And one of the problems we have in Georgia is we don't have by state law a procedure if you have a problem with your homeowners association for a system of appeal. So know when you buy in a mandatory homeowners association, you may be getting conformity that you like and that you hate. I'm Clark Howard.
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7: BS News Brief. President Trump and Chinese leader Xi Jinping have wrapped up talks in Beijing after about 2.25 hours. Correspondent Anna Corrin tells us Trump and Xi then went to the Temple of Heaven.
8: It is where emperors used to go to pray to the heavens. So it has great historical significance in Chinese culture.
7: CBS's Natalie Brand says thorny issues dominate the summit.
9: Huge matters of national security loom over these talks, not just Iran, but Taiwan.
7: Taiwan says the U.S. has, quote, reaffirmed its clear and firm support for the breakaway island. Secretary of State Marco Rubio told Fox News the U.S. stands prepared to help broker an end to the Russia-Ukraine war.
10: Both sides keep telling us we're the only ones that can. In the end, the president wants to see the war end, and if there's something he can do and we can do to help it end, we're going to do it.
7: CBS News Brief.
2: This weekend,
11: complete closure of a stretch of I-285 on the west side.
2: 285 construction begins.
11: You have to go I-20 eastbound onto the connector.
2: What could possibly go wrong?
12: Says other roads will see more congestion this weekend.
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16: 135 in the Loud Security System Traffic Center. Better news for the earlier red alert near the airport. That's been cleared over to the right. Earlier, it was an all lanes block situation that was preventing access to Hartsfield Jackson near Riverdale Road exit 60. Moments later, the authorities slid everything over to the right, so they're still working the scene there. You want to be careful as you slide by, but access is reopened to get to Hartsfield Jackson to do your pickup or drop off. And also in Hapeville, you got a right lane knocked out of 85 northbound. Road maintenance crews knocking out for road maintenance near Sylvan Road exit 75. Jay Holloway, Triple Team Traffic, 95.5 WSB.
17: I'm WSB meteorologist Christina Edwards. Partly cloudy skies for Thursday morning, lows in the mid-50s. Sunshine and breezy for Thursday afternoon, high 76.
11: When you join us later at 5 for Atlanta's Morning News, Clark Howard's tip, what to do about tiny restaurant portions these days. Scott Slade's Georgia, conquering Mount Kilimanjaro. 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
1: I coughed, and I coughed until I choked 24 hours a day. 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It just stopped it."
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0: And welcome back to Coast. George Norrie with Dr. Judy Wood. We'll take calls with Judy next hour here on Coast to Coast as well. How many countries do you think possess this kind of free energy technology, Judy, and they're just not using it?
1: I have no idea, but I'll bet there's a lot of individuals who understand what it is. Like two characters I mentioned before is Ed Leedskalnin and Nikola Tesla. They're from sort of the same part of the world, the same longitude, but different latitudes. And they both seem to have the same kind of respect for the technology, that you don't share it with people who don't understand what it can do and how dangerous that can be.
0: Leedskalnin used to say he knew how the pyramids were made. Where do you think he got his information?
1: I don't know. His parents? I'm not sure. But it was quite interesting how he came up with it. There's a picture of John Hutchison at the pyramids, and you can see by the size of the blocks compared to where, how he's standing, that they're the same size as what Ed Leedskalnin built his coral castle out of.
0: Can you explain for us, Judy, what the Hutchison effect is?
1: It's a variety of things, and the beauty of what John Hutchison did was he had fun with nature, with natural phenomena, like, oh, what happens if you do this, and what happens if you do that? And we need to have more of that to explore. There's different things that happen. One of the main things is lift or disruption, not both. You know, something flies up or it gets crashed. You know, like you've probably seen the video of his metal file. It's sitting there, and then
0: right,
1: the bottom
0: right.
1: half of the metal file starts moving over. But if something flies across the room, it's usually okay.
0: It's not a ghost, huh?
1: Right, right. But it's just so many weird things that could happen, which is quite unbelievable.
0: Is there much science going on quietly about all this?
1: Yeah, and that's kind of concerning because, as I learned early on, dead people keep secrets. And I didn't want to be one of those dead, so I didn't keep secrets. That's why I started putting everything on my website, and I think that's the safest thing to do. But some people feel the need to be driven underground, and then they're in the biggest danger.
0: If we had
1: everyone realizing that free energy is there, then people can develop it in the light of day. They don't have to worry about getting suicided.
0: And give us your definition of free energy. What exactly does that mean?
1: What I call directed energy is instructed energy, and you instruct it to do something differently than it normally does. And different folks have approached it in different ways. Like, I'm sure you're familiar with Pons and Fleischmann.
0: Yes.
1: And they were, like the, famous 1985, experiment with, the hole in the floor. He had a block of palladium, then is trying to, put deuterium into it with an electrolysis process. And he had it, going. It takes a long time to keep adding in the deuterium to merge into the material, into all the interstitial zones in the material. And he turned it up for a little while, then turned it back down and went home. Came in the next morning, and he's got a hole in the floor, hole through the bench and into the floor. And realized this is way beyond anything he was expecting. It's like pretty serious. As he said, it could disappear the university. Oops.
0: Is this energy, Judy, there for the taking, or must it be created?
1: It's there. It's how to, here's a simple example. If you have a glass on a countertop, a dry countertop, you have to use a certain amount of force to scoot it over. If that countertop is wet and the glass hydroplanes, it's a whole lot less work to move it. It's sort of like discovering those kinds of things. And also, how to, we're used to thinking of things in a straight line. like how you build a house, you get a saw and some lumber and, you know, do it that way. People don't think of other ways. And that's why I think it's important to explore and to think of it, because there's so many different kinds of things that can be done. But we're talking about static electricity. It took 2,400 more years to discover electricity. When are they going to discover hurricanes and tornadoes? What makes, you know, what those are? No, it's not a vacuum cleaner. There's a different process is going on there too. And if you study it, you can learn another aspect of the natural world.
0: Well, let me ask you about electricity for a moment. Is that something too that is there? It's there for the taking, or do we create it with our machinery?
1: You can try to create it, but it's there for the taking. I remember when people would, you know, jump on me about, well, there wasn't enough energy to do what you say was done in to the World Trade Center. And so I like to point out Topeka, Kansas, where they had that big tornado that went through. It was a half mile wide, 22 miles long. How much energy did that take? There's a whole lot of energy there. It just totally destroyed everything in its path for 22 miles, a half mile wide. And so if you can figure out how that works and use it for useful purposes, that'd be really good.
0: Do you think the cost of this free energy should cost something to the energy companies that make the apparatuses for us to use or something like that?
1: That is a really interesting thought. If we ever all had free energy, it would upset the economy big time. But what is AI going to do? So maybe the two can kind of compensate. You know, they're just shifting to a new kind of world. And you don't need to worry about the profiteering. Of course, people like that. But AI is going to change things in a huge way. So where might as well put in free energy.
0: Judy, where does electricity come from? How is it created on this planet?
1: A variety of different ways. You see the like storm clouds. The most simple way is you have a balloon in the winter and you wipe it against your sweater and then it sticks to it, you know, the static electricity.
0: Sure.
1: Also, lightning has a pretty horrendous effect. You've seen trees get split in two. That's a lot of energy.
0: I've seen people get split in two by lightning.
1: Yeah. Actually, it's an interesting story. My uncle was hiking on top of a mountain with his friend.
0: Oh, no.
1: And a thunderstorm was coming up. And he felt the hair on the back of his neck stand up, and he just dove over the cliff. He figured whatever was down there was better than what was going to happen. And he landed on a ledge. He was unconscious for a while and then came to. His friend got fried.
0: His friend was like a lightning rod, right?
1: Yeah. But my uncle said he felt the hairs in the back of his neck standing up. He felt the pull, because it doesn't come from the top down. It comes from both directions, both bottom and top, and connect. So if you feel it coming up from the potential coming up from the ground, time to dive over the cliff.
0: We've got a guest, Daniel Brinkley, who's been zapped by lightning three times. Yeah, he died
1: three
0: and
1: times?
0: Came back three times, and he's still alive.
1: Oh, wow.
0: Unbelievable.
1: Oh, wow. Took a licking and kept on ticking.
0: That's right. Now, when you talk about free energy, do you include natural gas and stuff like that or not?
1: More of unconventional things by manipulating what's in the atmosphere, what's in the earth.
0: Where does magnetism fit in?
1: It's another thing out there. I've lumped them all together. I call it magnetic electrogravitic nuclear reactions.
0: What have you learned since you've been doing this all these years? What have you learned that you did not know when you first started?
1: How easy it is to cover things up because people are easily misled. You can display this free energy in front of the world, and then if they don't know what they're looking at, they don't see it. And so I think it's important for people to learn how to observe. And that's probably the biggest, most important thing. Like the title of Benjamin Franklin's book that came out in 1751, where he talks about cold fusion, And name of it is Experiments and Observations on Electricity.
0: Would you say, Judy, that Ben Franklin was a genius?
1: He was. He felt free to explore and didn't feel inhibited. And that's an important thing, too.
0: What do you think possessed him to even try the kite experiment?
1: Curiosity. What happens if? You know, what does John Hutchison do? He's you know, okay, let's see what happens if we do this. What happens if I use a square wave instead of a sinusoidal wave to interfere with this other signal?
0: Well, there's no question we take electricity for granted, because when the power goes out, everybody goes crazy, right?
1: Oh, yeah. Yeah, they feel like it's the end of the world. Yeah, storms coming and people like, you know, what did they clean out at the grocery store? Toilet paper, milk, and water.
0: Everything goes. Yep.
1: Yep. It's a panic. But if folks instead realize how to use the environment around them, it would be kind of good. And you figure that out by making observations.
0: Would you ever would have liked to have met Edward Leeds Scullin when he was around?
1: Oh, yeah. Oh, yeah. It was a really interesting character, very quiet by himself. I understand when he was feeling sick at the end of his life, he got on his bicycle and rode to the hospital.
0: Small and frail, too, wasn't he?
1: Yeah, yeah.
0: How in the world did he move those blocks of stone?
1: A variety of things. He had also a power plant built in his castle.
0: I'm not sure, though, that apparatus moved the blocks. Some people say they did. You might be one of them, but...
1: It's not just picking it up by, with, you know, how you're thinking about the old school. Let's say if you interfere electricity with other things, then you get this neat effect.
0: What if he used sound vibration? Is that possible?
1: Yeah, I think he did also, because people talk about hearing him humming or hearing a humming sound when he was working.
0: How do you think the pyramids were constructed, Judy?
1: Just that very way. Levitating the blocks and, floating them up to the top. And very easy way to do it.
0: And they floated them a long way, too, didn't they?
1: Yeah. You could probably bring them in, horse and buggy to a distance, but where did that material come from? Like Ed Leeds Scullin had quarried out brain coral and then hauled it. And then he moved his castle 10 miles to a different location. And his friend had a flatbed truck. And he said, I just park it in the driveway.
0: And he had it loaded up in a few hours, right?
1: Yeah. Yep. Well, nobody was looking.
0: But he would always freak out when kids would try to peek over the fence to see what he was doing.
1: Yeah, I think that's a safety thing. And I think Tesla was kind of the same way. They had a healthy respect for the technology. And if you didn't have a healthy respect for the technology, he wasn't going to let you see it.
0: If you had a chance to talk to Tesla, Leeds Scullin, Edison, who would it be?
1: I sort of feel like I already did. I talked with John Hutchison.
0: Tell me more.
1: Seeing what John Hutchison does, and understand that Tesla liked to feel electricity through his body. Hutchison likes to put his hand on the Van de Graaff generator and feel the static feel through it. And it really can seem to understand more of the nature of it.
0: Is John still alive?
1: Yep. Yep. He's okay.
0: How old is he now?
1: 80, I think.
0: At least.
1: Yeah.
0: Is he still dabbling with what he does?
1: Maybe some of the other things that he's exploring with, but not the exact same thing.
0: Where do you think he got his knowledge, Judy?
1: Experimenting, and then you discover something, go, oh, I'm going to go find out more about that. And you read some more, and then you come back and try some other things. Like, why don't we have very many people trying to repeat Pons and Fleischmann's work?
0: There's nobody out there doing it that I know.
1: Right. And what happened to them for doing it? Yeah, they got shut down.
0: Yeah,
1: door slammed their face. And they funded all of their work themselves. But it's in somebody's interest to not have that. So, you know, that's a problem to work around. But what would help is if everyone thought more openly instead of running with the herd. The herd is what silences things. Even if people don't mean to do it, they get instructions from, you know, this group think, and then they end up falling into it and silencing things.
0: Well, truly remarkable. It really is. And the work you do has been superb. Superb.
1: But we need to get a new generation of folks who will play, you know, play with the electricity. Within limits, of course, but just get curious about how the world works. If it hasn't been discovered yet and put in the textbook, the kids nowadays don't know about it because they aren't out there playing with it, exploring.
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7: I've talked about how great it is that more and more schools ban the use of cell phones by students during the school day. And guess what the result is? They talk to each other more now, and they pay attention more in class, at least in theory. But you go to a restaurant now, and you're out there with family or friends. And you know what I notice? People aren't engaging with each other at the table. They're all looking at their smartphones. Bunch of friends go out together, they're all looking at their phones, not each other. And so I saw something recently where you had to check your cell phone in a locker when you walked into this restaurant before you sat down. So you'd actually have to look and talk with each other. How novel.
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11: I'm Michael Toscano at the Great Hall of the People in Beijing. A lavish welcome for President Trump, followed by a high-stakes meeting between Trump and China's President Xi Jinping. Correspondent Weijia Jiang reports.
12: Trump said he will ask Xi to open up China and brought a large entourage of American CEOs with him, including Elon Musk, Jensen Huang of NVIDIA, and Apple's Tim Cook, a group of companies worth more than $16 trillion. Their presence highlights Trump's focus for the trip, new business and trade deals.
11: China's state news agency says she warned Trump that not handling the breakaway island of Taiwan correctly could lead to conflicts. Correspondent Anna Cora.
13: It has become an obsession under Xi. He wants the U.S. to stop selling arms, to change its posture, and to reduce its support of Taiwan.
11: A state banquet is next. Russia attacked Ukraine's capital and other cities with a mass drone and missile attack early Thursday. Secretary of State Marco Rubio tells Fox News progress toward a peace deal between Russia and Ukraine has slowed.
14: Hopefully we'll reach a point here soon where both parties reengage, and we're prepared to play the role to mediate and to bring that to a conclusion. I think we're the only country in the world that can.
11: In South Carolina, the murder convictions for once prominent lawyer Alex Murdaugh are set aside by the state Supreme Court because a court clerk suggested to jurors he was guilty. Former federal prosecutor Lori Levinson.
15: Given that Murdaugh has been convicted on federal financial crimes and he's received a 40-year sentence on those crimes, he's not getting out of jail right away. But the murder convictions probably either have to be retried or have to be resolved with some other type of plea deal.
11: Prosecutors say they will retry Murdaugh. A Utah judge ruled that Corey Richens will serve a life sentence without parole for the murder of her husband Eric with a fentanyl-laced cocktail. Eric's sister, Katie Richens Benson, says she should never go free.
16: I worry about the safety of Eric's boys, my daughters, my sister, and myself. There is nothing Corey will not do, and no one she will not hurt to achieve her own selfish ends.
11: Some airline workers are getting raises.
17: It's being called a benchmark for the industry. United Airlines flight attendants have approved a new labor contract. They will get their first pay increases in 6 years. It includes an average pay raise of 31% this summer and so-called boarding pay, worth an additional 7 to 8% in compensation.
11: This is CBS News.
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6: Are you going somewhere this weekend? How about next weekend? Or any weekend between now and 3 years from now?
9: There'll be major delays across much of Metro Atlanta.
6: 285 construction begins, and it means headaches for Atlanta.
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28: It's 205 at the Loud Security Systems Traffic Center, 85 southbound in Sewanee. Crews knocked out a couple of left lanes near exit 111. That's the Lawrenceville-Sewanee Road out in Gwinnett. And also repairs taking place in Buckhead on Georgia 400. The southbound side down two right lanes at exit 2. The exit for Lennox Road in Fulton County. Triple Team Traffic, 95.5 WSB.
29: I'm WSB meteorologist Christina Upward. Sunny skies and breezy for Thursday with highs in the mid-70s. Northwest winds gusting 25 miles per hour. Chilly for Friday morning, dropping down to the upper 40s to low 50s. A big warm-up on the way for Friday afternoon with a high near 80, climbing into the mid-80s on Saturday.

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1: This hour we'll take your calls with Dr. Judy Wood as we talk about free energy right here on Coast to Coast AM. Well, everybody forgets things every now and then, don't they? 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

0: And welcome back, George Norrie, Dr. Judy Wood, in your calls this hour. Judy, when Benjamin Franklin stumbled across electricity, when was the next time that it was practically used? How long after that?
1: There are several that learned some other things, but beginning in that year. And even, like, you know, for the next 100 years is when the folks are figuring it out, what all it can do.
0: Now, Edison didn't invent electricity, obviously, but he invented the light bulb, did he not?
1: Right. It was the style. It was, instead of, like Tesla wanted alternating current and Edison wanted direct current, but that wouldn't get you very far.
0: Who would you say contributed the most to this knowledge? Edison, Franklin, Tesla, who?
1: All of them. I like to put a lot with Ben Franklin because he got the ball rolling, you know, about trying new things. Speaking of which, I sent in a link. I was hoping that you could play it with the about the hole in the floor story. Is that available?
0: I don't have it right now. No, it's not.
1: Oh, okay. No, the significance of that is that it's a sort of like a historical moment. It showed that cold fusion worked. And it actually brought back a whole lot more energy than what they anticipated.
0: And explain what cold fusion is for folks that don't know.
1: Okay, it's not really fusion. LENR is a better term for it, low energy nuclear reactions, because it's not necessarily fusion like hot fusion is, and it's done at a cooler temperature, like room temperature. there's different ways of doing it, but it's moving around the protons from heavy water. That's usually how they do it. And Martin Fleischmann's thing, having the palladium and then trying to infuse it with deuterium. What is shocking is that Ben Franklin described the same thing.
0: But he didn't know what he was describing, did he?
1: Right. Well, he actually used the term cold fusion. Let me read it here. Without burning either, it must be a cold fusion.
0: That's pretty impressive.
1: Yeah. He's talking about a sword that melted while it's still in its holster.
0: I'd love it.
1: And money in a man's pocket, you know.
0: Let's go to Phil and Troya. They're lining up. East of the Rockies. Walter's the truck driving in Pennsylvania to get us started. Hey, Walt, go ahead. Walter, you ready? Nope, he's not there. Let's try Eddie in Portland, Oregon, first time caller. Eddie, welcome to the show. Uh-oh.
1: Is a trend going on here?
0: Eddie, are you there? Okay, he's not there. We'll have to reset his phones. It's just you and me right now, Judy, for a little bit.
1: Okay.
0: We'll just keep doing our thing. Tell me about your websites.
1: I had it hijacked, or somebody hijacked it, so I have a new website now. DrJudyWood.com is DOCTER. Before it was just DR, but now it's doctor spelled out, DrJudyWood.com. Where things are. And I have a wonderful person who's been managing it for me. That's Andrew Johnson. He's done a superb job.
0: What would you say is the most satisfying aspect of your work?
1: Learning things that I didn't realize at all. When we're growing up, we think that you give somebody information and there's the answer. You don't realize that so many want to cover that up and not, and ignore it because it's more comfortable. The incredulity factor. It's just, you know, that was the problem with Nicholas Copernicus. My dad had a cute phrase, and I said Nicholas Copernicus was my hero, and my dad said, yeah, he had trouble with his book too. he had a lot of people wanting to argue with it, and then it really built up even more steam when Galileo came along and was trying to defend Copernicus's work. And that, oh, that means that you're against the church. That's heresy. Because saying that the earth isn't the center of the solar system, that the sun is, that was just, oh, heresy.
0: Oh, they really went after him in a big way, didn't they?
1: Yeah. And that's, I think, all through history. That for whatever reason, if it's not the end thing, people just pile on and go after, you know, cancel culture.
0: Well, let's check more of the phones and see if they're working for us. We'll go to Bill in Los Angeles on the wildcard line. Hi, Bill.
2: Hey, George. How you doing?
0: Good. It works.
1: Hey. Yeah.
2: Dr. Wood, I was reading up on your justification theory about the buildings in the 9/11 attack. And apparently you explained what happened in terms of some kind of directed energy weapon. Is that correct?
1: Nope. What I present is evidence, conclusive evidence. No theories at all, no speculation. It's observing evidence. And energy was instructed to do something differently than we're used to seeing it do. It isn't a theory that the buildings turned to dust. You can look at the pictures of Fulton Street, and it's like ankle deep dust people are wading through. And that dust was finer than 1/100th the size of red blood cells along the lines of the size of DNA. What can do that? It's not, you know, you can't do that with the grinding motion of kinetic energy.
0: That's true.
1: You can't do that with thermal energy.
0: Any follow up, Bill?
2: Yeah, I mean, what I meant by theory was, you must have a theory as to what could do that. I'm not questioning the actual observation of what the particles are, but my question about if you have a theory about what did it, do you have any ideas about who could have done that and why? And if somebody could do that, it seems like they would have taken over the world by now or about to. What do you think about that?
1: Yeah, that's assuming you know what their motive is. Maybe their motive is to control people. Who knows? But as for the technology, I've got the definition of the technology. What is in my book is the evidence or the fingerprint that this technology leaves behind. And if you're going to get a patent on something, or if somebody else has a patent and you start producing it and it does the exact same thing as the object that has a patent on it, you're in breach of patent. On the other guy's thing. So it's what something does. And if you look at all the evidence of what something does, that's the fingerprint for what it is. It doesn't tell you what who the operator was or what they had for breakfast or what the serial numbers were, but it tells you what the technology is. And as for the whodunit part, we got pretty close to that with my QTAM case that... And John Hutchison also submitted a affidavit in that. but if that case had gone forward, you'd get people who are manufacturers and developers of energy weapons. You'd get them under oath. Wouldn't that have been good?
0: Where do you think, Judy, the directed energy weapon might have been?
1: Where?
0: Yeah. How far away?
1: It sort of doesn't matter. It's like... As somebody gave me an example of a cell phone. As long as your cell phone works and you're within range of the tower, you don't care where the tower is. As long as you're within the range, then it connects. So you can see this technology. It's like a field effect of one sort interfere with another type of energy, and where they intersect is where you're going to have something happening.
0: Could it have been 1,000 miles away from it?
1: I don't know. I'm. It's not my crime. I didn't design it. But I just know what it was right there. And if you have constructive and destructive interference, you can make it seem like something isn't there until you have the constructive interference.
0: And there's no sound involved or anything like that, right?
1: Right, but you can have, you know, optically there's constructive and destructive interference, and then you have radio frequency waves, you know, the whole electromagnetic spectrum can do the same thing. And that's what actually John Hutchison does. He has a static field he creates, and he interferes radio frequency signals within that static field, and that's when the weird stuff happens.
0: Let's go to Denver in Jackson, Mississippi. Welcome to the program. Hi, Denver.
3: Hey. Hi. Thanks for this opportunity to come on Coast. But I'd like to send a shout-out to John in Wisconsin and Ruth in Maryland. But Dr. Judy Woods, I read

0: I'm not sure exactly what you're talking about. Like, I know that you move a conductor through a magnetic field and voila, you get electricity. This, like what, hydroelectric power plants, how they're made. But there's other things that can be done to cancel gravity. And they were working on that, I guess in the 50s, to try to charge airplane wings to make the airplane like weightlift and go faster for military aircraft.
1: Okay. Number two, Denver, go ahead.
2: Did you have two students murdered when you were doing research to do your book?
0: Oh, I don't like to talk about that.
2: Okay, no problem.
0: It doesn't affect the evidence.
2: Okay, are you still teaching?
0: Not at the university.
2: I hope to meet you one day, and thanks for your work, okay?
0: Well, thanks. And I'm impressed that you read the book, and so you know that there's no theory in there, that the conclusions chapter is a list of facts that are established in the book.
1: A lot of people read your books, Judy.
0: All right. That's cool.
1: Ed in Charlotte, North Carolina is with us. Hello, Eddie. Go ahead.
3: Yeah, George, I got several things, so if you let me do more than one. First of all, I got my, like, this is very timely. I got my utility bill for equal monthly payments in an email today letting me know how much all of a sudden they're going to go up starting right away. Secondly, we all get free electrons right out of the ground and did for millions or zillions of years because we slip on animal skins on the ground until 1842 when they had the invention of a bed and a mattress up off the floor. And that's why we have all the chronic illness, because those free electrons are the most powerful antioxidants there are. You don't have to eat beet juice or anything. And there are several things I want to get into here, if I could, with you.
0: Okay.
3: You're right. There's a gentleman named Elon named his company Tesla, and someone pointed out a handful of months ago he may be a marked man by putting a mark on his chest if he isn't careful by oil and natural gas producers, because he has just produced electricity. If you Google it and look over his site down in Texas, he used that to get his huge AI energy done in Tennessee. Now, how he got it there, I don't know. But what I can tell you, it's not coal. It's not oil. It's not natural gas. It's not hydroelectric. It's not geothermal. It's not solar. It's not wind. And he will be able to sell this electricity extremely cheaply. So that's one thing. So we all need to say a prayer for him. And
0: the free market is really good at making the best stuff available for the lowest price.
3: Exactly. And George, that's another thing. We only have a few weeks here. There's something very, very important that I don't have time to write a book about, but all your coast to coast people really need to know this within about 2 weeks or real soon. And you need to talk to me off the air briefly about that sometime, in my opinion. But there's a whole lot more things about this, and I think it's just, it's extraordinary that you've accomplished this. And you're right, George. I'm so glad you had her on, because that's what makes you great. You get the right people, and some of the few right people in the world that go against the crowd. And they have to withstand a lot, and I appreciate your, standing up for truth and understanding that it's not easy. You have to be very brave to walk a separate path sometimes.
1: All right, Eddie, I'll put you on hold so you can give Michael your number and we can keep in touch and you can tell us what you think might be happening. We're taking calls with Dr. Judy Wood. Her websites are linked up at coasttocoastam.com. Her book is called Where Did the Towers Go? Evidence of Directed Free Energy Technology. Truly remarkable. It really is.
0: George, you have some smart listeners.
1: Oh, they're the best, Judy. They are the best. And if you're not ready for them, they'll get you. They are good. Let's go to Dr. Ed Young and...

0: Hatchapi, California. Dr. Ed is with us. Hello, Eddie.
1: Hi, George. It's good to talk with you again. Judy, thank you for being such a trooper in helping people open up to how you really should go about science. And I hope all the young people that are frustrated with textbooks and the like take up the flag and go out there and just say, well, what would happen if? I was going to share, you probably know this, but I was going to share, I hope I can get it in here before the break, an incident that happened with cold fusion. In 87 was when Pons and Fleischmann came out with their work. And then, of course, the conventional science denied, no, there's nothing to it. That. Well, around 1990, I was up there out in Silicon Valley. I had gone from Stanford to MIT for a while and got thrown out there for saving some people from a bad situation. And I was working for some friends in Silicon Valley. And one night, about 10 o'clock, all of a sudden, there was a loud boom, and they tried heavily to not let it, not keep it out of papers, but it got in anyway. And the short end of the story is they were working on cold fusion at SRI. All of these, the coasties know about SRI from the psychic research, but not from this, so they were doing, anyway, it killed some people, blew holes in the floors and ceilings, and blew out part of a building, and finally, some of the information came out, but not right away. The fire departments were there and everything, and they weren't sure what to do, because it's just squirting some water on the room isn't going to do anything.
0: If we knew the kind of technology that was out there, Judy, I think we'd all be in shock, wouldn't we?
2: If we got used to hearing about it, then it would be okay.
0: Would we believe it?
2: If we got used to hearing about it, but I think so many, people have gotten blinders on because that's how they've been taught to fit into the culture.
0: We're going to come back in a moment with Dr. Judy Wood and take some final phone calls here on Coast to Coast, and then I'll tell you what you can expect next hour, right here on Coast to Coast AM.
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3: CBS News Brief. China's foreign ministry says President Trump and Chinese President Xi discussed the Middle East, Ukraine, and the Korean Peninsula during their meeting in Beijing. BBC's Stephen McDonald.
8: I think people should be looking out not so much for the specifics of the deals, but more the imagery associated with this and whether or not they can recast the relationship.
3: Strong winds in Utah caused damage and power outages, and Utah Highway Patrol Trooper Takesha Durant says the dust caused an 8-vehicle pileup along the border with Idaho.
9: I mean zero visibility. There was no visibility.
3: CBS's Katrina Kaufman reports Alex Murdaugh's convictions in the murders of his wife and son are overturned by the South Carolina Supreme Court because of jury meddling by a court clerk.
10: There were a number of comments she made. At least a few jurors seemed to hear them. And the Supreme Court justices said that basically she put her hands on the scale of justice.
3: CBS News Brief. I'm Michael. Here.
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18: 234 in the Loud Security Systems Traffic Center. It heads up for 25 westbound just outside of Hartsfield-Jackson. Reports of a fallen traffic sign near the exit for I-85 southbound there. And also 20 westbound in Decatur. Left lanes lost to the road crews working over the overnight during the Wesley Chapel, near the Wesley Chapel exit in DeKalb. That's exit 68. Jay Holloway, Triple Team Traffic, 95.5 WSB.
19: I'm WSB meteorologist Christina Upward. Sunny skies and breezy for Thursday with highs in the mid-70s. Northwest winds gusting 25 miles per hour. Chilly for Friday morning, dropping down to the upper 40s to low 50s. A big warm-up on the way for Friday afternoon with a high near 80, climbing into the mid-80s on Saturday.
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21: Next hour, we go live to the United Kingdom to talk with Dr. Gustav Kuhn about magic. I'm looking forward to that. Make sure you're part of the program. With Just For You Coast Insiders, the Art Bell Vault offers a curated collection currently containing more than 500 programs. And this week, you get some more. Art talked with mythologist William Henry about the possibility that ancient civilizations had advanced technology. And he also then talked with Brendan Cook and Barbara McBeath of the Ghost Investigator Society. And they tossed in the first hour Dr. Evelyn Paglini, the Good Witch, on Coast to Coast. And have you signed up yet to become a Coast Insider? It's a great deal at 15 cents a day.
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23: 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I'm a Coast to Coast Insider, and I'll tell you what. 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

0: And welcome back. Our final segment with Dr. Judy Wood as we talk about free energy. Judy, do you think in our lifetime we'll see free energy?
1: If we want to.
0: Well, we all want to, but some of them don't want us to, do they?
1: Right. And that's the battle that's going on. And it's not a spectator sport. That's something that's kind of been lost, is that folks need to stand up for what they want. And with all this talk about the super high skyrocketing, electric bills, yeah, it's a good time to start thinking about that.
0: For it to work, what would we need? Some kind of conversion box in the house, or how would it work technically?
1: It depends on what it is. Are you storing it in a battery, or is it coming straight in from something else? I had an interesting idea that with the low energy nuclear reactions, often there's transmutation, like also with Hutchison's work, is transmutations. So we can get people out there interested in trying to turn lead into gold. And maybe we'll get more people interested in working on this.
0: Good old alchemy, right?
1: Right. I mean, it's true. It's true. And Baker's Trust, how they repaired it, and then they had to take it down because there's a whole lot more zinc that was getting produced. It was an ongoing effect. And so zinc seems to happen more easily. That's something that wasn't much in zinc. Zinc really skyrockets. And that's a peculiar thing.
0: Back to the phones we go. Wildcard line, Wayne is with us in Tacoma, Washington. Hey, Wayne, go ahead.
2: Good evening, Sir George and Lady Judy.
0: Hi there.
2: Yeah, I've got a comment and a question about the noble gas engine. The comment is an extreme example of what's not free energy here in Washington State.
1: Right.
2: We've got an electrical light rail that we're building. They project a finished cost of about $850 billion, not million, billion dollars. Mm. We've got not quite 10 million people in the state. If you just work that out, that's about $85,000 per person. But we can't have 10 million people riding that light rail. We've only got about 2 million in the area that can ride the light rail. But I looked up the ridership on that the other day. Actual daily rides, not number of riders, but actually daily rides is under 9,000. You work out the math on that, and it comes out to about $90 million per person. How many hundred years do you have to live to work that out? It's crazy. They could have electrified our freeways. You can electrify a freeway, well, that'll give a charge to a car, and they have you can charge electrical cars with, just like you charge a phone with a non-contact charger. They could have done the freeways, but they didn't think ahead. So that's an extreme example of, just crazy politicians doing crazy things. So anyway, on the question on the noble gas engine, and I guess maybe the example that I can give on that is the government came up with a way to use the noble gases that looked like you would in an engine and the big guns that they have, the big military guns that they used to have on the destroyers. They found that if they use four or five of these noble gases, put it in a confined area, they can combust them and send just tons and tons of, ammo through the air. Well, the same thing with the noble gas engine. I'm trying to remember the name of the guy that originally invented it, but there's been several people on YouTube that have done individual things that have come up with noble gas engines, and it makes the engine run without, you put the noble gas in there, it's like a refrigerator. You don't have to re-energize it. It just keeps on going and reusing the same over and over and over again. So Judy, I'm wondering if you've heard about this and if you know anybody that's doing anything with it.
1: I know of some other things, like, remember, Stan Myers, is that who it was? Is doing some stuff with water, and it didn't last very long doing that. And that gets to be a concern. If you have something that's really good, you got to have more people putting it out all at once instead of this, single people by single people putting stuff out. Because if it's good, it's going to get shut down.
0: Judy, have you been following the story of these researchers and scientists who have disappeared or have died strangely?
1: Yeah, I think there always are some. And it goes through, waves of it. I like what Eugene Maloff said. Yeah, they can't kill us all.
0: No, but so, they might be trying.
1: Yep. But the wider you spread it, the better.
0: First time caller Ed in Portland, Oregon, back with us. Hey, Ed.
3: Hi, Dr. Judy Wood. I'm so glad.
1: Hello.
3: The previous caller mentioned 911. That's when I first heard about you. You're one of the first credible scientists, in my opinion, to come up with an alternate theory. So he was asking for evidence, not really ganging up on you, but, and you replied, what kind of energy could vaporize a building like that? I mean, after many years, so many questions, that might be one part of a layer of it. Certainly, a lot of things, weird things happened. I'd like to pivot a little bit away from that and go to the Pentagon and just kind of get your thoughts about that. The theory evolved, motive, because that would kind of fit your
1: weapons. It's important. It's important to stay away from theories and just go with the evidence. Like, you know, Occam's razor, the definition I like is minimizing assumptions. So if you minimize all assumptions, then you know you have the right answer. So if you just, it takes a lot of discipline to just look at what it is that you know that you know. And that's a really hard thing to do because you can easily get confused by hearing other stuff and mixing it in. But to keep blinders on and just collect evidence and see what the evidence tells you, because the evidence will always tell the truth.
0: This technology was at least 25 years old at that time. What do you think it's like now, Judy?
1: It was around, actually, George Pigott had a patent on it around, early 1900s of, you know, levitation and so forth and projecting energy through the air. There's a lot of, because we didn't have TV media, there's probably a lot of things that were allowed to go on that the general public didn't know about. And things could develop.
0: Let's go to Bill, truck driving in Oregon. Welcome to the program. Hi, Bill.
4: Hey, George. Hey, Dr. Wood. You know, you're right about technology, right? Because I just heard a story on CNN the other day. I can't believe they finally ran it, but there was one of these Russian, what do they call it? Shadow fleet ships that was sunk not too far from, Spain. But Russia really supersized on that. They sent out warships and fired flares for like 2 weeks. They sealed the area off. And the captain of the ship, he wasn't sure, but he believed it was small nuclear reactors for North Korea, for their nuclear submarine fleet that they're building. Hmm. And it has, people can just Google it. It has a really easy name, the ship, for a Russian ship anyways. I just can't think of it right now, but it was a really easy name for a Russian ship. And this technology is out there. And and Elon Musk is talking not about universal basic income, but large universal basic income. And I would think free energy would be, a starting, it would be, that would be a step, I think, a necessary step before any sort of universal basic income. A lot of people are interested in it, a lot of people. And also, on the historic, I have a history question for you. I'll try to make it quick because I messed it up the other day talking about hantavirus. Hey, in Gabon, in Oklo, Gabon is a lot of deep time research, a lot of discoveries in Gabon, in Africa. But the thing is there in Oklo, there is a natural nuclear reactor. It's not the only one, a natural fission reactor. That's the one I remember, though, because it happens to be in Gabon. And I was wondering if you ever looked into natural nuclear reactors, and do you think free energy should come before, like, a universal basic income? Thanks.
0: And by the way, Bill, that Russian cargo ship was Ursa Major, was the name.
1: Oh.
0: There you go. But go ahead, Judy, go ahead.
1: If free energy probably is a higher priority, because it gets people motivated to live life, to do things, and that would be really cool. Maybe we could get people in various towns that have groups together that develop whatever they want. And if there's enough of them, then it might be safe.
0: The other major countries have got to be working on this kind of technology if they don't have it already, don't you think?
1: Oh, yeah. Especially the ones who witnessed what happened on 9/11. It's like, ooh, I want that technology. Let's study it so we can copy it. That, I'm sure, goes pretty far. There's such a wide variety of things that can be done. But the biggest problem with that is incredulity, that factor, where it's just too weird. They have an idea of what they want. They want their life to be the same as it always has been, just cheaper. But everything needs to change. If you change one thing, everything's got to change.
0: Let's go to Mark in Anaheim, California, west of the Rockies. Mark, go for it.
5: Oh, hi. What a pleasure to talk to Judy. Dr. Judy, I heard you about 10 years ago in an interview. And then I got your book. I actually donated it to the library. Everybody should go to your website and check out what you've got, because it's the only thing that really makes sense. And what really convinced me was about the bathtub not collapsing as far right. as 9/11. And then I had a couple of questions about the free energy and also like clean energy. They talk about how our energy or electricity coming in the house is dirty energy. And I'm wondering if you have AC coming to the house and like DC running inside the house, if that would be a clean energy. And also if there's something to neutralize electromagnetic frequencies like the 5G.
0: All right, your thoughts on that, Judy?
1: Yeah, very good to bring that up. And I was going to bring up something along that line. We don't think enough about the pollution of our environment with all sorts of electrical signals. And I think there really is something to that. Like there's cell phone towers, there's smart meters, there's Wi-Fi. And what are all those things doing interfering?
0: Are you concerned about 5G?
1: I'm concerned about the whole mess of things. I think of Percy Spencer in Maine, who was working on the microwave transmission towers. And this is like in the 40s, 50s maybe. He had a candy bar in his pocket that melted. And let's go see how that works. And in the basement of their factory, their office building, he made some sample things, and that's where the microwave oven came from, called the radar range.
0: Judy, there is huge, huge opposition to data centers that want to pop up all over the place.
1: Yes, yep. And where's the environmental impact statement for all of those types of things? Like the fact that they put in microwave transmission towers before they knew what microwaves did to people. Cell phone towers before they know what cell phones towers do to people, or smart meters before they know what smart meters do to people. Just go down the list. And what do these things do to the environment? Cause fires to run wild, or is a whole lot of weird stuff.
0: People want to get a hold of you, Ms. Wood. What do they do?
1: Through my website. There's a submission form on there. And my website, please note, it's drjudywood.com, not DR. It's DOCTER, drjudywood.com.
0: Thank you, Judy. Keep in touch. Let us know what your next project is. Up next, Magic Time on Coast to Coast AM. We will be right back.
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8: I'm Michael Toscano. President Trump is in Beijing, and after a high-stakes meeting with Chinese President Xi Jinping.
9: Where are your talks, sir? Wait.
8: We have a readout on some of the over two-hour meeting from correspondent Anna Corrin in the Chinese capital.
10: In President Xi's opening remarks, he said that the world is watching and that the globe is at a crossroads. He talks about how important a stable China-US relationship is in benefiting the world and that these two superpowers can be partners and not rivals.
8: Trade and the war with Iran were on the table, and she warned Trump the issue of Taiwan could lead to conflict. CBS Evening News anchor Tony DeCoppola is in Taiwan's capital, Taipei.
11: China has seen Taiwan as a renegade province since 1949, when the nationalists lost the Chinese Civil War to the communists and fled the mainland. Today, it's an economic powerhouse with per capita GDP among the highest in the world. And for decades, the U.S. has played a role, too, declining to recognize the Communist Party's claim over the island.
8: A new round of peace talks is scheduled for later today between Lebanon and Israel here in the U.S.
12: State Department spokesperson Tommy Pigott says in a statement the United States will continue to support both countries as they seek to reach a breakthrough. When officials from Israel and Lebanon last met at the White House on April 23rd, they agreed to a three-week ceasefire extension. Hezbollah, the Iranian-backed militant group in Lebanon, is not involved and strongly opposes the talks while continuing to trade military strikes with Israel. The current peace deal framework is set to expire Sunday. Jesse Mitchell, CBS News.
8: Severe thunderstorms and strong winds brought damage and power outages across Utah, with the winds kicking up enough dust to cause an eight-car pileup near the Utah-Idaho border. Utah State Trooper Takesha Durant.
13: We actually had one of the deputies was involved in the dust storm, not involved in the crash, but it was zero visibility at the time.
8: Secretary of Homeland Security Mark Wayne Mullen tells CBS News there may be arrests by ICE at this summer's FIFA World Cup games in the U.S. He spoke with CBS News Homeland Security correspondent Nicole Skanger.
14: Immigration enforcement at the World Cup is not off the table because that is the mission of ICE.
15: We're not there to go round up mass individuals, but we are always looking for the worst of the worst. We're going to continue to do that.
8: Upward of 1 million foreign tourists will come to see games in 11 American cities. Honda has its first operating loss since 1957 after overhauling its EV strategy. This is CBS News.
9: I want to know what's going on in the world.
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6: 285 construction begins.
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27: 305 in the Loud Security Systems Traffic Center. Road work on the west side perimeter's outer loop knocks out two left lanes near exit 9. That's MLK and Fulton, and also 85 northbound in Hatfield, down near the airport, a right lane knocked out for road maintenance as well. This is near the Sylvan Road exit, exit 75. Jay Holloway, Triple T Traffic, 95.5 WSB.
28: I'm WSB meteorologist Christina Upward. Sunny skies and breezy for Thursday with highs in the mid-70s. Northwest winds gusting 25 miles per hour. Chilly for Friday morning, dropping down to the upper 40s to low 50s. A big warm-up on the way for Friday afternoon with a high near 80, climbing into the mid-80s on Saturday.

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1: Up next, we go live to the United Kingdom to explore how magic can be used as a powerful tool for understanding the human mind. 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

0: And welcome back to Coast, George Norrie with you, Dr. Gustav Kuhn with us, a cognitive psychologist with an unusual background. Before becoming an academic, he worked as a semi-professional magician, and he now directs the Magic Lab, which stands for Mind, Attention, and General Illusionary Cognition at the University of Plymouth, which is on the southwest coast of England, where his research uses magic as a powerful tool for uncovering the secrets of the human mind. As one of the leading researchers in the science of magic, Dr. Kuhn works across disciplines and disciplines to explore why our minds are so easily deceived into experiencing events that seem impossible. His book is called Experiencing the Impossible. His website is linked up at coasttocoastam.com. Dr. Kuhn, welcome to the program.
1: Hello.
0: Looking forward to this. How did you get involved in magic in the first place?
1: Well, like quite a lot of magicians, my passion for magic started as a teenager. I sort of hung out with a friend and he made an egg disappear, appear behind my ear. I was really blown away by it, not just the trick itself, but actually the method used to perform the illusion. And that's what really got me hooked into magic. And so from then on, I really pretty much dedicated most of my life to this weird world of deception and illusion.
0: Tell us what your definition of magic is. So many magicians have different interpretations. What would yours be?
1: Yeah, so for me, so magic is really about, I'm interested in psychology. My background is as a psychologist, so I'm interested in how people experience magic. And for me, magic, I think of it as a conflict, sort of like between beliefs. It's sort of a conflict between the things that you experience and the things that you believe to be possible. So for example, so you know that rabbits can't appear from hats. And yet when you experience a magician making a rabbit appear from a hat, that creates a conflict in our minds between the things that we believe to be possible and the things that we've just experienced.
0: So you became a magician first and a psychologist later. How did you mend the two together?
1: Well, as a magician, I was really passionate about magic and I wanted to become a professional. My aim was to become a professional magician. But I knew even back then, I knew that in order for me to produce really powerful magic, I needed to understand how the human mind works, because magic involves a lot of psychology. It involves misdirection, deception. And so I thought, well, one step to improving my art would be to learn about the human mind. And that's what got me interested in studying psychology at university.
0: And how do you equate magic with psychology? Where do the two mix together?
1: Well, it's an interesting mix. I mean, I went to university around the sort of late 90s. And I was a little bit disappointed because I was hoping to learn a lot of psychology that could help with my magic. And that wasn't really the case. Indeed, kind of like most of my professors, they never thought about magic and there was no research on magic either. I then did a PhD in consciousness study, and it was sort of almost through a fluke that I was working with some academics who were particularly interested in attention. They were interested in where people look and what they attend to whilst they're doing everyday tasks. And in the UK, making a cup of tea is a very everyday task. So that's what they were interested in. And we thought, well, actually, what about studying where people look whilst they're being misdirected by a magician? And so we embarked on the first ever scientific study on misdirection. And that led me to the realization that actually magicians have got vast amounts of experience in manipulating what people see, what they believe. And a lot of these principles could potentially be of interest to psychologists. So psychologists, they're really interested in perception and attention. Magicians have hundreds, if not thousands, of years of experience in manipulating people's perception and attention. And so that really sparked this idea of not just using psychology to improve my magic, but actually also using magic as a way of understanding the human mind. And so for the last 20 years or more, I've been merging these two fields to create what is now known as the science of magic, which uses magic as a really powerful tool to understand the human mind.
0: And would you say magic is much more than sleight of hand?
1: Yeah, I mean, sleight of hand is just one part of it. Magic is really about psychology. It's about misdirecting people's attention. So we study this in the context of misdirection, but also like the decisions that you make. So a principle that magicians often use is the principle of forcing, so influencing your decisions. So that's about influencing decision making. And it's about illusions and beliefs. So even though sleight of hand sort of is often used in magic to create some of these illusions, there's a lot more to magic than just simple sleight of hand.
0: How did you begin to use magic in psychology, and what was the reaction of your peers and friends?
1: Well, we started off sort of, it was a serious piece of research, but it was quite fun as well. So we have these eye trackers. These were glasses that we could put onto our participants, and they've got cameras inside the glasses. At the time, this was still, I mean, as I said, this is sort of like the 2000s. So, a lot of this was done manually as well. And we measured people's eye movements whilst they were watching a very simple magic trick. And what we found, which was very surprising, is that people could be looking. So in the magic trick itself, I just make a lighter and a cigarette disappear. And the method behind this, I just dropped the lighter right in front of their eyes. I just dropped it into my lap. And yet most people didn't see it. But by using science, so by using eye tracking, we established that people can often look at the lighter and yet they still don't see it. And so that was really very surprising. People were very surprised by this because we often assume that if you're looking at something, you should be able to see it. And yet what this study illustrated, that if your mind is being distracted, you can fail to see really obvious things. Now, the reception of sort of like this research at first was sort of, it wasn't taken that seriously. Like, I think scientists are often quite conservative. We like our paradigms and we stick to these paradigms, and sort of using magic to study visual perception, that was a real, that there was a change. It was a real sort of like a novel way of doing that. And in the beginning, quite a lot of the scientists felt, oh yeah, this is fun, but can it actually tell us anything more than just be entertaining and engaging? So it elicited quite a lot of skepticism at first. But I'm sort of pleased to say that actually kind of like now, 20 years later, I mean, the science of magic, I would still consider it as being a bit of a fringe science within psychology, but the approach more generally has been quite widely accepted now.
0: Doctor, what would you call Harry Houdini? Was he merely an escape artist? Was he a magician, an illusionist? What would you call him?
1: Well, he was a bit of everything, I think. I mean, Houdini, yeah, he was a great escape artist. I mean, there's a lot more behind his stunts than meets the eye. So he was also an amazing illusionist, kind of like giving this illusion that he could literally escape from every jail. But of course, kind of like, I mean, Houdini had lots of sides to him. He was also sort of like a big skeptic as well. So he used a lot of his research on magic and his understanding of the ease by which the mind can be manipulated to expose a lot of fraudulent psychics as well. And he was also a huge publicist as well. I mean, I think Houdini was really one of the first magicians or entertainers who managed to create these huge public stunts that were great for his publicity. So yeah, he was, I think Houdini encompasses kind of like a lot of amazing feats of a modern entertainer.
0: When you see a magician do what they do, are you still baffled by it?
1: Yeah, sometimes. I mean, it depends. I guess it sort of depends. I mean, as a magician, you build up a fairly good understanding of how tricks work. You know what to look out for, and it often makes it more difficult to deceive fellow magicians because we understand some of these deceptive principles. But there's a lot of tricks that still completely baffle me. And there's lots of magic conventions where magicians perform tricks for fellow magicians. And quite a lot of these tricks are specially designed to fool magicians. They may bore lay audiences. You may not find them particularly interesting, but we magicians love them just because of the sophistication of the deception that is involved, the novelty of deception, and the fact that we can be deceived. So, I mean, some magicians like being deceived. Others really just want to know how the trick is done.
0: I have one magic trick that I do, Doctor, that baffles people. And what I use is two small paper napkins. And I have one rolled up and hidden in my palm of my hand. The other I give to an individual and say, tear this up, please. And they tear it up into little pieces. And I say, roll it into a ball and blow into it. And they do. And I say, open it up, but slowly. And they do. And it crumbles. It falls apart. So then we pick up the pieces intentionally. And I switch the ball in my hand, which is the napkin that's not cut up. And I take the other one and put it back in my palm. And I make the switch so quickly, nobody sees that. I give it to the individual and say, now do it again, but slower. And so they puff into the napkin. And I say, now open it up slowly, not fast. And they open it up and it's a whole napkin. And it just blows their mind.

0: if you don't know how it's done. So yeah, I think it is a great trick. I guess the question is, would it fool a fellow magician? Probably not. And that's not because they can't be deceived, but because they would already know the trick, so they would know what to look out for. So yes, so for someone who doesn't know how the trick is done, I think this would be a fantastic trick. And the exact, and sort of more importantly, it would create this cognitive conflict in their minds, namely be sort of like this conflict between the things they know that is possible about the world, namely a napkin can't just restore itself automatically, and the things that they've just seen. So in their minds, they have literally seen experience tearing up a napkin, picking it up, and then it magically restores in their hands. So from their perspective, that would be a miracle. Now take this a step further. They'll go to their friends. What they will recall is actually they will forget all of the little details. Namely, they won't recall you switching the two balls. They will explain to their friends, you know, what happened is I just tore up a napkin into little pieces. I took the pieces into my hand. I swear only I kind of like touched these pieces. I opened them up and they magically restored. And there you go. You've got a completely unexplainable miracle.
1: Does magic play much with the human mind?
0: Yeah, I think it's all about the mind. I mean, all of our experience is really about the mind. I mean, that's sort of, so if we think about a magic trick, like you need to be able to see the magic trick. So sort of like that's all to do with visual perception. And we know that visual perception can be highly influenced. So if, as I sort of mentioned in one of these studies that we saw, that we investigated before with the lighter trick, attention plays a really important role in determining what you see. So our perception of the world is very much determined by what we attend to rather than what's actually out there. So if you don't attend to something in the world, you simply won't be able to perceive it. But it's also got to do with your memory as well. We can't remember everything because it'd be very inefficient. And so we only remember past sort of like small fragments of the things that we've experienced. And even our memories, like with visual illusions, they can be they're highly malleable. They can be influenced and they can change. And so what you remember has happened may not necessarily reflect what has actually happened. And so these are all the type of tools, the sort of the psychological tricks that magicians manipulate to create what could at face value be explained as a magical miracle.
1: What does magic tell you, Doctor, about misdirection and its ability to play with the human mind?
0: I mean, I think sort of like one of the things that's really powerful about magic is that it just illustrates the ease by which the human mind can be influenced and manipulated. Like if we think about this in terms of visual perception, as I'm talking to you here, I've got a computer open in front of me. I can see lots of things that are going on around me. And yet, sort of like that experience of the world is an illusion. Like it's a very compelling illusion that is really very difficult to break. Because in actual reality, we are far less aware of our surroundings than we intuitively think. Like, I mean, I can give you kind of like a really an astonishing example.
1: Please.
0: This is on the radio, so it's a little bit difficult. It's a bit difficult to do, but I guess kind of like, if you listen to this, I mean, if everybody kind of like imagines the world around them, you can have a look around the world. We experience the world in full detail. Like that's the subjective experience that I have. And yet in reality, most of that information is really impoverished. So again, a little exercise. If you take your hand, don't do this if you're driving, by the way. But if you sort of stretch out your hand and sort of put up your thumb, close one eye and just look at that thumb. Now, that thumb now projects onto the back of our retina, onto a very small area known as the fovea. It's a really tiny area. And it turns out that about 90% of all of the visual processing just happens in that tiny area. So what this means is that our visual system only receives high acuity information from this very small part of the scene. Everything else would actually be complete.

0: completely blurred. Not only blurred, it would also be black and white because we only actually process color information in this tiny area of the fovea. Now, I find it very hard to imagine that. I can't. I studied it. I understand the physiology behind it, but I just cannot imagine that my peripheral vision is completely blurred and black and white. And that is because my experience of the world is an illusion. It's really my brain making stuff up about what's happening in the periphery, and that's what I am experiencing. So most of what we experience as seeing, so most of our visual perception, isn't really just about what's out there. It's very much about what our brain expects to be out there. So most of what we see is really just a compelling illusion. I mean, it's an illusion that we often mistake for reality, and it's an illusion that it's very difficult for us to abandon. And so what misdirection illustrates is that actually, given that our experience of the world is an illusion, it is malleable, and we can change that, we can manipulate that, and that's exactly what magicians do.
1: Are there some people who are easily manipulated with magician via sleight of hand or misdirection than others?
0: I mean, again, misdirection is a very complex process. One of the challenges as a magician is always like, in order to be actually misdirected, you need to attend to things. Like in a magic show, if you don't pay any attention to what the magician is doing, they can't misdirect your attention. And that can happen sometimes. I mean, I've had this experience many times where I perform a magic trick, and then sort of like someone from the back kind of like shouts out, "Oh, I saw that." They're usually kind of like drunk as well. Quite often they did actually see it because they weren't actually paying attention to what I was doing. And so that meant it was impossible for me to actually misdirect them, and they potentially would have been able to spot the secret.
1: We're gonna take a short break, Doctor, but we will come right back and chat more about your incredible work. His book is called Experiencing the Impossible. His website is linked up at coasttocoastam.com. 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
9: CBS News Brief. President Trump and Chinese President Xi talked for over 2 hours in Beijing. A Chinese government spokesperson said Xi told Trump if the issue of Taiwan isn't handled correctly, it will lead to conflicts and put the relationship in great jeopardy. Later.
10: Thank you very much.
11: Mr. President, did you talk about Taiwan?
9: Trump did not respond. Secretary of State Marco Rubio tells Fox News momentum toward a peace deal between Russia and Ukraine has stalled.
12: The president stands prepared, his team stands prepared to facilitate a diplomatic end to the war. Unfortunately, we've lost some momentum over the last few months for a variety of reasons.
9: There are still about 3,000 customers in Utah without power, according to U.S. power outage, after storms created dangerous conditions. This man described experiencing a heavy burst of wind, losing power, and coming out to poles snapped in half and trees down all along the street.
13: Like, you know, a large kablam!
9: CBS News Brief. I'm Michael Tosier.
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7: 334 in the Loud Security Systems Traffic Center. Heads up for 7585 northbound. Left lane blockage as repairs take place on the downtown Connecticut near the interchange for I-20 and Fulton exit 247. And also 85 southbound down and up in Sewanee. Also two left lanes out of use near exit 111 in Northern Gwinnett. And 285 westbound down in Ellenwood. A left lane on the inner loop blocked near the ramp to I-675. Jay Holloway, Triple Team Traffic, 95.5 WSB.
8: I'm WSB meteorologist Christina Upward. Sunny skies and breezy for Thursday with highs in the mid-70s. Northwest winds gusting 25 miles per hour. Chilly for Friday morning, dropping down to the upper 40s to low 50s. A big warm-up on the way for Friday afternoon with a high near 80, climbing into the mid-80s on Saturday.

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1: We'll take your calls next hour with Dr. Gustav Kuhn as we talk about magic. It's an amazing subject, and we'll be back with him in just a moment to talk more about it. ParanormalDate.com keeps cruising along. Have you signed up yet? 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
3: Whether it's physical activity, obesity, diet, smoking, low on hormones, stress, sleep disorders, or your age can be supported by reducing inflammation and aiding the body to heal itself appropriately. 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
5: Name Robert Diaguero. Now, you had a health challenge some time ago. You were describing it as even to the point of losing consciousness. Like you said, a lot of people heard of carnivore. They've read about it in Ty Bollinger's book, Cancer Step Outside the Box. Now, how did you take it? Did you take the liquid, the capsules? What did you do?
6: Oh, the capsules.
5: Okay.
6: I started off taking it 3 times a day for the 6 days, but I'd say within the first week, week and a half, I noticed a amazing difference. No more of those queasy feelings of the anticipation of knowing that I was going to go into. They were gone. Absolutely gone. I'm just, my mind is blown on this stuff.
5: Well, would your wife corroborate your story? Usually that she would say, oh, honey, you're exaggerating.
6: Oh, yeah.
5: Or no, you actually did recover that fast.
6: Oh, yeah. Oh, yeah. She corroborated. She was there one time when I was doing the gig and I lost consciousness.
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6: That just freaked her out.
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0: And welcome back, George Norrie, along with Dr. Gustav Kuhn, as we talk about magic. Doctor, tell us about the magic lab that you have at the university.
1: So yeah, we run a sort of pretty unique research lab here at the University of Plymouth. The Magic Lab stands for Mind, Attention, and General Illusory Cognition. And the main aim of the Magic Lab is to bring together both sort of scientists and magicians to work on the science of magic. And we generally use magic as a tool to understand the human mind, but we also try and apply that to lots of real world problems as well. So we study misdirection, for example, to learn more about how the mind can be influenced and manipulated, or forcing principles to look at how we can influence people's decision making. But we always try to apply that to the outside world. So like mentalism is a form of magic that deals with mind reading, or giving the illusion of mind reading. And a lot of the principles that mentalists use are very similar to the kind of things that hackers will use to try and get your password or get you to download some piece of software and install it on your computer. And so we're now also sort of like trying to see how magic can sort of like can illustrate some of these manipulative principles, and whether this can be used to help improve cybersecurity. So we kind of like, so this is just sort of like one example. We also have a robot who can read your mind. Now, none of this is real, but we can then again use magic as a way to investigate how people would respond to robots that could genuinely read your mind, maybe in the future. So generally in the Magic Lab, we're really open to lots of different research questions, but most of them involve with magic.
0: Are there some individuals who cannot be misdirected or tricked?
1: I don't think so. I mean, I guess it's very difficult, like an infant, like a very young baby. It'd be very difficult to misdirect them. So misdirection relies on exploiting sort of clever psychological tricks that our mind uses. So the fact that you are being misdirected, it doesn't mean you're stupid. It really just shows that your mind uses clever shortcuts to solve really difficult problems. Now, for a young baby, they won't have acquired these tricks yet. And so it'd be very difficult to misdirect a young baby, for example. I mean, just to give you a very concrete example, a principle of misdirection that's often used is known as sort of like social misdirection. So I can use my gaze to manipulate where people look and what they attend to. So if I look at my right hand, most people will follow my gaze and they will also look up my right hand. If I then shift my gaze to the left hand, they will follow my gaze and look to the left hand. Now, that's a very powerful form of misdirection. And we've studied this in the lab as well, showing that even if you try to ignore where I'm looking, most people will follow that gaze. And that makes a lot of adaptive sense, because things that are of importance to me are likely to be of importance to you as well. So if you think about sort of like the natural world, if you're having a conversation with someone and they suddenly look to the right, it's likely that something important has happened over there. And so it makes a lot of sense for you to also be looking towards the right. That's a very useful strategy. It's a strategy that our mind adopts automatically, so you're not even aware of doing so. But it's something that we acquire through experience, and indeed kind of like young infants, so under the age of about two or so, they will struggle to follow the gaze. And so infants will be less likely to be influenced by sort of like these social cues. So if you don't understand, if you don't have that knowledge, and if you don't have those tricks up your sleeve, you can't be misdirected.
0: Can you use magic to influence world events?
1: Well, I'm not sure about world events. I mean, I think kind of like the misdirection. I mean, misdirection is not just used in the lab or by magicians. It happens all over the place. I mean, kind of like politicians often use misdirection. So a lot of the principles that happen in politics are very closely related to the kind of things that are happening in magic as well. So you have a kind of like a big world event, you tweet something or post something on Truth or on some other social media platform, and the world will kind of like respond to that. And in responding to that, they will ignore other things that are going on. So, yeah, so these forms of misdirection, they can happen everywhere.
0: Would you call misdirection trickery, lying? What might it be?
1: Well, it's an interesting question that, I mean, yeah, well, it's not, I don't know whether it is lying, because like when you're watching a magician, you know that you are being misdirected, and the magician right. is really very honest about the misdirection. So I'm not sure I would really consider it as being a lie as such. It's definitely part of deception. And it's sort of like the reason why it works in, I mean, magicians are very good at using misdirection, and they've got a very good understanding of how misdirection works, because they've been doing, I mean, magic dates back to about 2,000 years. So magicians have been crafting their tricks for hundreds of years. And every time they do a performance, if their theory is wrong, the audience will spot how the trick is done. And so they will adapt their theory and they will adapt their principles of misdirection. So within the kind of like, within the world of magic, there's been a very long evolution of improving and perfecting the misdirection. But misdirection generally works because it taps into some really deep rooted psychological principles. And that means that a lot of these principles will also work when applied in the real world as well. So, yeah, I think it's hard to know whether it's just about deception. I mean, I would consider misdirection as being a form of deception. And quite often misdirection is also used to cover up deception as well. So to prevent people from noticing that they've been deceived.
0: Misdirection has been used in warfare. It's been used in a number of different things. Employers, I think, sometimes trick their employees. There's a lot of magic behind a lot of this, isn't there?
1: Yeah, I think kind of like, I mean, it's in most aspects of our lives. I mean, in warfare, misdirection plays a really important role. I mean, sort of like, I mean, there's sort of like these whole stories, some of them have been debunked a little bit about Maskelyne. He's kind of like, he was a great British magician, and he allegedly helped out the Allies to create, to create, use misdirection to misdirect the Nazis in their attacks. So kind of like they developed decoy tanks and decoy planes to, which are all sort of like a large piece of misdirection. If you think about sports as well, like in sports, again, any kind of competitive behavior, misdirection is often used. Like in a penalty shootout, the striker will often feign shooting in a certain direction to get the goalie to kind of like to try and save the ball in the opposite corner. So in sports, in business, in a lot of social interactions as well, I think kind of like misdirection is very deeply ingrained in our DNA, and it applies to lots of different areas.
0: Why is the human mind tricked when it's so obvious it's magic?
1: Well, it's obvious. The human mind is tricked because the human mind is very clever. I mean, I can give you an example from visual perception, which is probably the sort of like the simplest
0: sure.
1: one. Like, I mean, processing visual information requires lots of resources. And we kind of know this now with if you try and download lots of digital images on your computer, that uses a lot of storage capacity. If you then kind of think about video clips, they require even more storage capacity. So storing and processing information requires lots of resources. Now in computers, we've learned to kind of, we've developed computer chips that can process vast amounts of information. The human brain uses neurons to do that. But processing information is expensive. It comes at a cost. Like if you want to process lots of information, you need lots of neurons. and those neurons need lots of energy as well. And so if we want to process all of the information out there, it's just upping capacity. And so there's a simple solution to this, which would be, well, instead of processing all of the information, let's just process the information that is of importance. So if you're having a cup of coffee and you're in the kitchen, you could process all of the information that is around you, or you could just focus on the stuff that's important. I mean, it's the cup of coffee that's in front of you. And so attention is basically the process that prioritizes the things that are of importance. And so the human mind, rather than processing everything, we just process the things that are of importance. And that is highly effective. It's super clever. And the alternative would be to have huge heads to process everything. So instead, we've adopted kind of like a very clever system that only processes the stuff that's of importance. But of course, this comes at an expense. So if you're ignoring everything else, that leaves you open to deception. It means that things that you don't attend to, you won't necessarily see. Now, in most situations in your life, that doesn't matter, because as you're making your cup of coffee, you didn't have to process the picture that is hanging up in your kitchen. You didn't have to process all of the dirt that may be on your floor or all of these other details. They just don't matter. There's no need to process this. And so attention is a really clever, beautiful process that the human mind has adopted. But it does mean that it can be manipulated, and it does mean that things that you don't attend to, that you just simply won't be able to see them. So the human mind is really easily distracted and deceived because it is so clever, because we have all of these shortcuts and sort of like these tricks up our sleeve, or better said, in our brain, that allow us to solve these problems efficiently. But it does leave us, whenever there's a shortcut, it can lead to errors.
0: Dr. Hitler was a great deceiver and tricked a lot of people prior to him doing his heinous things. Would he be considered a magician?
1: I don't know. I mean, I think kind of like a lot of politicians, they use misdirection to get people to do things, get people to believe things that may not necessarily be in their best interest. Mm-hmm. And I guess in sort of like some way that is really quite similar to a magician.
0: It is. Is it dangerous?
1: Yes, it is. I mean, I think kind of like being manipulated is really dangerous. I mean, I think it's... Yeah, it gives you great power. I mean, just to give you an example, I mean, sort of like we've been kind of like also interested in why people believe in the paranormal. So as part of these studies, our students, they were invited into the lecture theatre, and we tell them that we're going to sort of like that we've met someone who's got psychic powers, and that we were interested in understanding how people respond to these psychic powers. That a person was just a friend of mine who used magic tricks to give the illusion that they could read people's minds and contact dead people. So in the study, the magician would kind of like, we would use a stooge and they give the illusion that they could contact their deceased relatives and get information from them. Now, one of the things that was really surprising and quite shocking for me was just sort of like how easily our participants all believed that this was real. Like this was clearly kind of like tricks being used. And yet a substantial proportion of our our participants genuinely believed that all of these things were real. And what was even more alarming was that even when we told them beforehand that what you are about to see is a magician using tricks and deception to give the illusion that they can read minds, they still believed it. So that was really surprising. And I think for me, the thing that was really unsettling was just the kind of power that it gave you, because it showed just how little deception it would take for people to genuinely believe that they have supernatural powers. And that's the kind of power that is often exploited in lots of other contexts as well. But I guess kind of, again, kind of like from, if think about this kind of like in a political perspective, it shows the sort of the really alarming thing was that even if people know that what they are seeing is fake, they still believed it. And it's mostly the people who already believed in these phenomena beforehand that ignored sort of like that fake information warning.
0: Are some people more susceptible to deception than others?
1: It's a hard, I don't know, to be honest. I mean, I think kind of like in terms of, I mean, I think generally what we find is that people tend to believe, they're more accepting of deception if it supports their beliefs. So what we find in these experiments, so when we use these fake psychic demonstrations, is that participants who already believe that it's possible to contact dead people, they're also more easily deceived in that they believe that what they are seeing is real. Now, the same can happen with skeptics as well. So we also do this in a more scientific framing, where we use scientific methods to give the illusion of mind reading. And there, actually, it doesn't matter whether you believe in the paranormal or not. Most of our participants actually believe that it's true.
0: We're going to come back in just a moment with Dr. Gustav Kuhn and take phone calls, your calls, next on Coast to Coast AM.
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4: I'm Deborah Rodriguez. A welcome for President Trump outside the Great Hall of the People in Beijing before he and his Chinese counterpart Xi Jinping sat down for the first closed-door session of their two-day summit.
9: It's an honor to be with you. It's an honor to be your friend, and the relationship between China and the USA is going to be better than ever before.
4: CBS's Anna Corrin is there.
10: President Xi spoke about how China and the U.S. economic and trade relations are, in essence, a win-win for both sides, that they are partners rather than adversaries, and they need to work together to steer relations in the right direction. President Trump, in his opening remarks, said that he's had a long relationship with President Xi. They've always worked out their problems, and they are hoping to have a fantastic future together.
4: While the Iran war figures big in Beijing, the Trump administration is still hoping to mediate an end to the Russia-Ukraine conflict. Secretary of State Marco Rubio tells Fox.
11: Hopefully we'll reach a point here soon where both parties re-engage, and we're prepared to play the role to mediate and to bring that to a conclusion. I think we're the only country in the world that can.
4: Meantime, the British military has just announced a ship anchored off the United Arab Emirates has been seized by unknown unauthorized people, and it's heading toward Iran. High winds have knocked out power and triggered a dust storm in Utah.
12: The wind, oh my goodness, so loud. And I was just like, what is going on? I'm from the Midwest, so I was like, this is tornado weather.
4: That woman in Salt Lake City, Rocky Mountain Power, says crews are working to get more than 8,000 customers back online. A new bid to redraw congressional maps in the South.
13: Georgia is now the latest state to move ahead with redistricting following a recent Supreme Court ruling on gerrymandering. Governor Kemp says because voting is already underway, the new maps will apply for the 2028 election.
14: You know, the Supreme Court rule, which I applaud and have said the whole time that, listen, we're going to have to redraw the maps. It was not a matter of if, but when. And, you know, I think right after the runoff is a good time to do that.
13: Democrats are vowing to fight any redistricting plan. Jonathan O'Brien for CBS News, Atlanta.
4: It'll be a first at the FIFA World Cup, a final anyway. Madonna, BTS, and Shakira will provide the entertainment for a halftime show at New Jersey's MetLife Stadium July 19th. unless they leave out the most glamorous swine of all time.
1: This whole show is going to be about me.
4: Miss Piggy will be there, too. This is CBS News.
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18: This weekend,
19: complete closure of a stretch of I-285 on the west side.
18: 285 construction begins.
19: You have to go I-20 eastbound onto the connector.
18: What could possibly go wrong?
20: Says other roads will see more congestion this weekend.
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18: 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What are your alternate routes?
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30: 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As you're traveling out on the east side, the traffic pacing in play in DeKalb County, 20 east and west, as you head over to 285, trying to get things finished up for you in that area. Stephanie Stallworth, Triple Team Traffic, 95.5 WSB.
31: I'm WSB meteorologist Christina Upward. Sunny skies and breezy for Thursday with highs in the mid-70s. Northwest winds gusting 25 miles per hour. Chilly for Friday morning, dropping down to the upper 40s to low 50s. A big warm-up on the way for Friday afternoon with a high near 80, climbing into the mid-80s on Saturday.

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1: We're talking about magic. Fascinating discussion with Dr. Gustav Kuhn. We'll take calls with you when we come back on Coast to Coast AM. 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

0: And welcome back, George Norrie, Dr. Gustav Kuhn. Doctor, how would you categorize deception? What would you label that under?
1: Well, deception is a very difficult term to define, because it happens on so many different levels. I mean, you can think about it in terms of biology. I mean, kind of like plants will deceive bees into believing, I don't think bees believe anything, but into kind of like, tricking them into different types of behavior. And for us as well, for humans, we often use deception. Some of the deception is used for kind of like good purposes, but some of it has got sort of like negative consequences as well. And I mean, magic is an art form that is based on deception. It's kind of like uses deception in all of its tricks. And but we use deception in a magic trick. We use deception kind of like to entertain people. But of course, that kind of deception can also be applied to lots of different aspects of our lives, where the consequences can be more severe, and also possibly kind of like more negative as well.
0: How dangerous is it? Social networking, for example, is loaded with deceived stories that aren't real. They say somebody has died and they're still alive or something like that. Isn't that dangerous?
1: I think deception is incredibly dangerous. I mean, I think one of the problems as well is that we are now exposed to so much information, and we've got limited cognitive capacity to actually process that information. And that information has a big impact on what we believe. I mean, I think kind of like in terms of social media, we're in these echo chambers. So we tend to just get exposed to information that confirms our beliefs. Before social media, we would maybe just read certain newspapers and sort of like have a sort of a general news, but the news wasn't as adapted to our prior beliefs. Now, if you've got a certain political belief, you'll be exposed to information that supports that belief. You're less likely to be actually challenged on your beliefs. And that means you're also more likely to accept deception as being real. And that can lead to this polarization in beliefs. So yeah, I think that kind of deception can have a really detrimental impact on our society.
0: Yes.
1: And it's something that we find that is illustrated kind of like across the world at the moment.
0: How do your students react to magic?
1: In different ways. I mean, I guess most students really like, most people like magic. They like being deceived if they're being deceived in a kind of like in a safe environment. Generally, we find two different types of reactions. Some who really want to work out how the trick is done, and others who don't. And actually, we recently ran a study where we showed participants the magic trick, and then they were offered either to understand the secret of the trick, or they were paid 50 pence, which is about sort of like 50 cent. And actually most of our participants, they chose the secret. So what this shows that actually kind of like most people really do want to know how it's done, rather than take the money.
0: Let's take some calls. Enjoy them. Let's start with Greg in Remsen, New York. Hi, Greg, go ahead.
2: Hi, everybody. Doctor, say you are reading the words on a page of a book, and the words create a vision in your mind, or your mind like creates an illusion of what the person's trying to convey. Or say a caller calls in and tells a real creepy ghost story. That story, his words are creating this illusion in your mind's eye. Now, does a magician do that? Or is there maybe just what I described may be magic? I'm not sure. Could you kind of explain that for me? Thank you. Appreciate you taking my question.
1: Yeah, I mean, that's an interesting question, isn't it? I mean, I guess sort of like as a magician, we create an illusion. That's what we do. Like we kind of like an object, we use sleight of hand to make an object disappear. That creates the illusion of an object disappearing. Now, of course, but actually kind of like what's really happening there is that the magician is just altering a small part of that illusion. I mean, all of our experience of the world is an illusion. Like it's a very compelling illusion that we often mistake for reality. And what the magicians are doing is they are just changing some of that illusion. But of course, kind of like whenever you go to the cinema or you watch, when you go to the cinema, you see moving objects, you see kind of like things happening on a screen. That is not real. That is an illusion. So, I mean, these illusions happen. These illusions happen all the time. It's just that we often experience the illusions as reality. And what's unique to magic is that magicians create illusions that really strongly violate our expectations about what should be possible in the world.
0: Would you call David Copperfield a magician or an illusionist?
1: I don't tend to draw a distinction between, like in the magic world, we kind of generally, we talk about illusions as sort of like big tricks that are performed on stage. So when Copperfield makes a Statue of Liberty disappear, that is considered to be an illusion, rather than when someone makes a coin disappear inside their hand. That's sort of like a more technical magician's category. But I don't tend to draw a distinction between illusionists and magicians.
0: Let's go to Ruth in Maryland. Welcome to the program. Hi, Ruth.
3: Oh, hi, George and Dr. Gustav. Thank you so much for taking my call. And George, I first wanted to let you know that my aunt is still in the hospital, but they took her phone away, so she can't call you. But if you would like, you can call her at the hospital. They're real good about it, and I can leave her number with Uriel. Well,
0: what's the prognosis with her?
3: I really don't know. I don't know why they still have her in there. But anyway, my question for you, doctor, is about metamorphosis. And I'm not talking about illusion. I'm talking about real magic. Have you or any of your other fellow magicians ever practiced metamorphosis where you actually change one animal into another animal? I have read a long time ago that there are some people that can actually do that. But I heard that the animal will not withstand the metamorphosis, and when they come back, they'll be dead.
1: No, I mean, I've never experienced that, nor do I know of anybody who's actually performed that. I don't know of any evidence that that is possible. I know, like, through magic tricks, you can create the illusion of metamorphosis, but I've never come across anybody actually doing that for real or claiming that they can do that for real. So I'm afraid I can't really comment on that.
0: Doctor, how in the world did someone like Harry Houdini make elephants disappear magically?
1: Well, it's an illusion. I guess our minds are very easily tricked. I can't reveal the methods here. I would get in trouble with the magic community and the magic circle. So as part of it, I'm a member of the magic circle, and we are sworn to secrecy. So we're not allowed to just reveal how tricks are done. But it's very clever tricks. It's very clever illusions. Now, Houdini never claimed that that was real. And there's a lot of magicians who can make animals appear or disappear on stage. These tricks, they exploit a lot of these psychological tricks that give you the illusion that an elephant can appear or disappear. But I'm afraid I can't really reveal the secret on air here.
0: How many tricks are based on technology, where they have something built for it or something like that?
1: Yeah, I mean, that's an interesting question. I wouldn't be able to give you kind of like an exact number. I mean, kind of like a lot of these stage illusions, they sort of like rely on certain amounts of technology. But again, I mean, magic is not about technology. Magic is about human experience. So the magic happens inside the spectator's mind. And in most instances, the sort of the technology is just used to enhance that deception is helped to trick the human mind. Magic happens in the mind rather than on the stage.
0: East of the Rockies, Walter's with us, truck driving in Pennsylvania. Walter, go ahead.
4: Hi, George. Hey, finally got in now.
0: Good.
4: Gustav, how you doing?
1: Good, good. Yes. And yourself?
4: Yeah. I got a question. What about using holograph as a mind of the illusion?
1: Sorry, would you mind repeating?
0: Explain that a little bit more, Walter. Go ahead.
4: Yeah, holograph? You know, like holograph image?
0: Holograph.
4: Holograph.
1: Holographs, yeah.
0: And what would your question? What's your question with that, Walter?
4: No, using like a holograph, you know, an image for mind magic.
0: When you use holograms like that, where you create someone like a Michael Jackson or something, when they're really there, but it looks like they're there, would you call that magic, Gustav?
1: Yeah. Oh, that's a super interesting question, isn't it? It's sort of like, I think of magic as sort of like said right at the beginning of the show, I think of magic as a psychological experience and sort of like this conflict between the things that are possible, that you believe to be possible, and the things that you experience. Now, when you first time I saw these holograms, they appeared really magical. I had no idea how they were done. And I found it, for me, that was magic. Now, of course, now that I know how they are done, it feels like an illusion. Now, the same was true with cinema as well. So early cinema goers, and there was a famous film where there was a train that just pulled into the station. And early audiences, they weren't used to seeing moving images being projected onto the screen, onto a flat screen. And there's reports of people actually kind of like leaving the cinema, running away, because it was scared that it was kind of like, it looked like it was a real train coming towards them. So for them, that

0: and it sort of conflicts with what I believe to be possible. If I don't know that, oh, this is sort of like just a hologram, then it sort of like renders it more towards a visual illusion.
1: Next up, Cornelius with us in Alexandria, Louisiana. Hello there, Corny.
2: Hey there, George. And I want to salute Ariel. Boy, I tell you, I really love that call screener there. He's our angel of Coast to Coast AM.
1: That's Michael tonight. It's Michael tonight.
2: Oh, Michael. But I thought his name was Ariel. But that's fine, Michael. I got you. George, you know, and we need to pray for Mayette. They took her phone, so I think something strange happening to her in New York for some reason. Now, Doc, I studied psychology and sociology at Louisiana Tech University here in Ruston, Louisiana. And I was just telling Michael that we have a lot of, and George knows, there's a lot of voodoo, hoodoo, and you-do down here in Louisiana and stuff. So there's a lot of black magic. I'm surprised George didn't call me Warlock White or a Black Magic White, you know, when he said, but he called me Corny.
1: Your time's coming.
2: So what I want to ask you, have you ever looked at, since you got this magic lab, have you ever been to Louisiana? Like I said, we got a lot of voodoo, hoodoo, and you-do here in Louisiana. And I know you say this stuff is illusionary and all like that, but with the way things are coming out, like Walt was talking about holograms and stuff like that to deceive us or whatever, do you see AI and stuff like that trying to deceive us? And like I said, their thing, the paranormal is more real than the normal. So I just believe that the paranormal spirits and stuff like that, that they are real. And I know you were saying that this is more or less illusion with your mind. So that's my question for you. Is it real or is it Memorex there, Doc?
0: Which aspect of the paranormal? Hello?
1: Yeah, he's gone, Doc, so go ahead.
0: Yeah, I mean, again, I am not a parapsychologist. I'm interested in people's beliefs, so I don't really study whether these phenomena are real or not. I kind of like leave that to others. For me, the main the thing that I'm mostly interested in is why people believe things and why people are so easily deceived. That's sort of like the main focus of our research. And what we find is that generally kind of like people seek out evidence that supports their beliefs. So if people already believe that it's real, then they're also more likely to accept deception to be real.
1: When we go see a magician, do we want to be tricked or do we want to try to go there to find out how he does it or she?
0: That's an interesting question. I mean, I think kind of like actually it's sort of like something that we should probably study at some point. I think there's a mix. I think kind of like some people go in there and they really just want to work out how it's done. Others don't. I think kind of like, but I think the majority of people, they like the mystery that magic elicits. If you really want to know how a trick is done, you can just go on YouTube and you can just Google it. But most people don't, I guess. So I think there's sort of an acceptance. I mean, I think kind of like what's nice about magic is that you experiencing those illusions and that deception within sort of like the safe confounds of a magic performance. And that's very pleasing to most people.
1: Jim is with us in Portland, Oregon. Go ahead, Jim.
3: Hi, fellas. My question is there any connection between the magic and misdirection? And is that any of that connected with hypnosis? It seems like we're in that same area. And by the way, I love the illusion. I'd rather not know the trick.
1: I don't blame you. What about hypnosis? How's that tied into that, doctor?
0: Yeah, I mean, hypnosis is quite closely related to magic. It's just like in a slightly different setting, I guess. Sort of like, I mean, hypnosis deals with kind of like giving suggestions, using suggestions and kind of like responding to these types of suggestions. And similar kind of principles can be exploited in a magic trick and in a magic context as well. I mean, I guess kind of like the big difference between hypnosis and magic is that for hypnosis, not everybody responds to hypnotic suggestions. So some people respond more strongly.

0: good hypnotic suggestions than others. Generally, for magic tricks, this is not quite good enough. Because if you can just deceive like 10% of your audience, it's not a great trick. So this means that magicians will often have to rely on tricks that are more powerful than the kind of experiences that you could elicit through hypnosis alone. But I think there is kind of like, there's a, some principles of hypnosis, so sort of like using certain forms of suggestions, for example, are also used in the context of magic tricks.
1: It is dramatic, is it not?
0: Hypnosis?
1: All of it.
0: Yeah, no, it is really dramatic. I mean, kind of like with hypnosis as well. I mean, hypnosis is an area where I find it quite interesting from a scientific point of view, where there's a lot of skepticism about hypnosis. And sort of like some of that is because like some stage hypnotists, they use sort of like misdirection and deception to enhance some of their effects as well. And so this has led to quite a lot of skepticism within the scientific community, where people have just dismissed hypnosis as just not actually being real and everything being just staged, or due to kind of like sort of like social compliance. But actually kind of like a lot of the research now shows that actually a lot of these experiences are genuine, and you can use hypnosis to elicit some truly phenomenal experiences.
1: We'll be back to wrap things up with Dr. Gustav Kuhn in just a moment on Coast to Coast AM.
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3: This is the Bloomberg Black Business Beat. Stephen A. Smith is one of the most successful and influential sports personalities in the business. But it wasn't always that way. Back in 2009, he was actually fired from the very company that he's best known for working with, ESPN. It was that experience that motivated him to fine-tune his craft and to better understand how the business behind the sports media world works.
4: When they let me go and I went about the business of licking my wounds and then ultimately trying to resurrect my career, what I zeroed in on was mastering the business that I was in and ultimately positioning myself where I would be able to define my worth.
3: Smith there in an appearance on The Deal with Alex Rodriguez and Jason Kelly from Bloomberg Originals. Smith is now a fierce negotiator and one of the highest paid sports personalities. I'm Bloomberg's Justin Milliner on the Black Business Beat.
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23: 435 in the Loud Security Systems Traffic Center. Traffic pacing in several areas, including 285 headed east over by Jonesboro Road on the south side. Also 285 north heading past Cascade. Going to be in the backup as well on 20 headed westbound as you leave Stonecrest past Panola Road. Stephanie Stallworth, Triple Team Traffic, 95.5 WSB.
24: I'm WSB meteorologist Christina Upward. Sunny skies and breezy for Thursday with highs in the mid-70s. Northwest winds gusting 25 miles per hour. Chilly for Friday morning, dropping down to the upper 40s to low 50s. A big warm-up on the way for Friday afternoon with a high near 80, climbing into the mid-80s on Saturday.
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0: And welcome back to Coast. We've been talking about the incredible powers of magic with Dr. Gustav Kuhn. Dr. Kuhn, what is your website for folks?
1: It's the magicresearchlab.com. You find lots of resources there as well, lots of academic papers and some videos, and you can generally keep up to date on what we're doing.
0: And we've got that linked up for you at coasttocoastam.com. And where do they can get your book, Experiencing the Impossible?
1: That's published by MIT Press and should still be available on Amazon or other websites as well. I'm afraid I don't know where in the United States. I don't know where in the UK.
0: Amazon's probably the best, but keep in touch with us. Love your work, and you did a great job for us. Dr. Gustav Kuhn. Now, few people can explain astral projection and spiritual development the way Michael Monk does. I asked him how he chose this particular area of study. Wait till you hear what he had to say.
2: Well, it sort of chose me. I wasn't seeking it. It all happened in the year 1999 in the winter. I was just watching a TV show with my brother, a movie, comedy movie, and just laughing. And I felt a presence, like an energy. I didn't know what energy was at the time, but this presence comes in through the top of my head, or what they call the crown chakra, and settled right in the middle of my mind and spoke to me. And I could both hear it audibly, and I could sort of hear it telepathically in my mind. And I was curious what was talking to me. And my grandfather had recently passed away, so I asked the presence if it was my grandfather. And I got that goosebumps, the rush of energy through my body, and the voice said yes. But then it felt like there was something more, so I asked if it was my cousin Jason, who had also recently passed, and the voice flooded me with the same sensation and said yes. And at that point, I was a little confused. I said, okay, you're my grandfather and you're my cousin. I don't understand. And at that moment, the presence opened up my inner vision, or what they call the third eye. I didn't know that at the time, but in my inner vision, I saw a massive heavenly host of humanoid-shaped light beings that were all speaking together as one voice. And that's when I realized internally what I was talking to, and I acknowledged it as God, and it said, you have finally met me, and I give you a space and time to dialogue with me, to talk. That's how it all began.
0: And you never went back, did you? You just kept going forward.
2: No, there's no going back from that. Shortly afterwards, I received my first miracle, which was jaw dropping. It was an instantaneous healing of an open flesh wound. I was home all alone, and I had an accident where I got stabbed in my left eye, pretty deep, with a sharp object, and I was effectively blind in that eye, and tears in the other eye. I lost my vision, but then a strange calmness or a peace descended on me as I remembered, well, Michael, just 2 weeks ago, you talked to God. So I got on my knees and prayed in the way that I knew how, word for word. I said, Heavenly Father, in the name of Jesus Christ, let my eye be healed. And I felt that same rush of energy, except like 10 times more powerful, through my whole body. And I stood up and I looked in the mirror. And the blood was gone from the left eye. The tears were gone from the right eye. But very strangely, a thin trickle of blood was running down from the center of my forehead. And I wiped that away, and there was no reason for it. Like, there was no wound on my forehead. It was like a total transfiguration. And I was jaw-dropped. Like, I didn't know what to think. Like part of me was elated, and a part of me was like, oh my God, like, you know, what comes next? So yeah, that's what skyrocketed everything, and that's how it began.
0: Michael, what do you think astral projection is?
2: Well, astral projection is a remembrance and an integration, because we are spirit. We existed before this life, and we will exist after this life. And the spirit to most people that don't train their consciousness is not perceivable within the physical reality, because our spirit, let me just say, when you're out of the body, the spirit is free flowing. It can merge through existing objects. You can walk through walls. Like if the tree is in front of you, you can just blow your spirit into the tree and become the tree. So spirit knows no boundaries. It knows no separation. It can join itself with anything. So the way we incarnate here into the human body is we fuse that spirit with the electrical system of the human body, the nervous system and the neuron clusters of the mind. And this electrical energy of the human body is of a greater density, a greater intensity than the subtle spiritual energy from which we came. So right away, when we overlap the spirit with the human body, we became massively hypnotized or entrained to the sensory system, so much so that we could no longer register sensations from the spirit. We become effectively locked within the nervous system until one day we can either spontaneously or through focus and discipline wake up and reconnect ourselves to these finer vibrations of light that we come from and begin to receive sensory information from spirit.
0: I had an astral projection, Michael, when I was 11, and I've never been able to duplicate it since. What am I doing wrong?
2: Well, I wouldn't think of it in terms of doing wrong. In these practices, we tend not to think in terms of right or wrong or black and white. There's just more effective and less effective. But there's two different ways that you can become aware of spirit, two different disciplines. One I call meditation, the other one I call focus. So with meditation, the idea is to ignore the sensory data that's coming through the nerve fiber system through the five senses. We blank the mind, we ignore our thoughts, and we lower our brain waves to disconnect our consciousness from the nervous system. And when that happens, we begin to get sensory information from our spirit, which manifests itself as luminous, vibrant spiritual energy. The other way is through focus. By instead of ignoring the data coming through the nervous system, you focus on it to the exclusion of all else. You step out of the past, step out of the future, step out of the noisy mind, and put your focus entirely on what you're feeling in the now moment. And if you can devote enough of your consciousness to observation of the sensory data, then you have room to actually observe more than that, and your consciousness overflows from the electrical system into a coherence with the spirit, and you begin to get sensory data that way. Both practices are important and evolve the consciousness in different ways.
0: Michael, are you familiar with the Monroe Institute, which practices astral projection? The late Robert Monroe was a genius when it came to that. Can anybody really learn how to astral project?
2: Absolutely, yeah. No problem. If I can do it, anybody can. I was a tough nut to crack.
0: They say when you die, that cord that's connected to your body and the astral body is severed. Is that true?
2: Well, from all of my experience, and I've had thousands of out-of-body experiences, that what they call the silver cord is like a psychic or a mental visual representation that our brain automatically provides us to illustrate for us the law of attraction, that we are so anchored within the five senses, within the physical experience, that this is natively home to the spirit for while we dwell here. So no matter how far you travel, no matter how long you stay out of the body, there's this massive magnetic pull back to the body. And I believe that's where the silver cord comes from, because these things get illustrated visually for our consciousness to understand.
0: Are there any risks associated with leaving the physical body? I mean, is there a possibility you can't get back in?
2: No. The trick is staying out. Getting back in is easy. If you get shocked, if you get frightened, if you get too excited, if you get too disconnected, then the experience just sort of fades out, like tuning a TV station. Like what you're seeing in front of you will just fade out, and then you'll just find yourself back inside the body. So getting back to the body is effortless. The trick is learning how to stay out of the body for longer periods of time.
0: And every night when we sleep, the astral body floats over the physical body, doesn't it?
2: That's correct. That's correct. Every single person is having out-of-body experiences every single night. That's what dreams are. Dreams are a very rough translation of our spiritual experiences on the other side of the veil. And when you haven't pierced the veil, you know, your dreams tend to be chaotic and not have much meaning, not have much depth and clarity. But the more you begin to penetrate the veil, the more dialed in, the more focused, the more depth and meaning that your dreams have. And then next thing you know, you find yourself lucid. So what happens each night as we go to sleep, there's a natural process where the nervous system paralyzes or shuts down. And this enables our spirit to freely leave our body. So everybody's doing it, just not everybody remembers, because once again, this veil you have to penetrate, which, by the way, is not a mystical thing. The veil actually isn't a thing at all. What the veil is simply the vibrational and structural variance between the self as it knows itself from within the five senses in the nervous system of the human body and the self as it knows itself within the finer circuits of the etheric spiritual mind. Because of this variance, both structural, like the pathways in the neurons are specific pathways that are different, geometrically speaking, than the pathways of spirit. But because of this variance, as we shift from one state to the other, we black out or we lose consciousness, which is what happens when we fall asleep. We pass through this. It gets visually represented as like a void space or like a darkness that transcends into light as the vision opens. So what an out-of-body experience is actually a multi-dimensional experience, because a part of yourself has to be in the human body, in the brain, to actually record the data, and then another part of yourself has to be on the other side of the veil having the experience.
0: Sometimes right before sleep, you feel a jolt and you wake up again. Is that the astral body about ready to come back in?
2: That's the astral body coming back in, and the jolt is the sensation of passing through this veil again, because not only do we fall asleep when we leave the body, but we also fall asleep when we come back to it. During all of my experiences, I've met so many people that I know here in the world. Like, basically everybody's on the other side of the veil and traveling different planes that range from the hell realms all the way up to the heavenly realms, and people just don't remember it. You can have casual conversations with people that you know, and I'll ask them, are you going to remember this in the morning? And they'll just frankly answer, nope, I always fall asleep when I come back to my body.
0: What are some of the benefits, Michael, of astral projecting?
2: Oh, God, so many. I would say the big one is in the remembrance, to remember your true nature, that you're a multidimensional being, that you exist not only in your human body on Earth, but in many, many, many embodiments through many other different worlds and dimensions, which changes the theme of your physical life. Because when this is the only life that you know, we tend to take it a little bit too seriously and get way, way more caught up in emotional drama and whatnot. So having that remembrance can really affect the quality of your life. You can be more present, more relaxed, and more focused in your experience here, knowing your true nature. Another benefit is the recreation, the leisure of it. Like, it just feels beyond amazing to be out of your body. When you're out of your body in your spiritual form, it has atoms and molecules. It has particles just like the physical body, but they're in a lighter dimension. But unlike the physical body, which requires the nervous system, the electrical system, in order for our spirit to interact with it, in the astral body, our mental consciousness is fused to every single particle in the spirit. So you can feel millions of these highly vibrant spiritual particles that make up your being, and they respond perfectly to your mind. So if you want to levitate or fly, you just think or feel up and it happens. If you want to expand, you just expand. If you want to contract, you contract. You can walk through walls, you can levitate, you can shapeshift into any form that your conscious memory has of being embodied as. So you can fly like an eagle, swim like a dolphin, or sit still like a deep-rooted tree and just enjoy the sunshine.
0: Fascinating night for Dan Galante, Michael Cosio, Tom Danheiser, Sue Trikas, Lex Lonehood, Sean Latasur, Alec Fernandez, Stephanie Smith, Tim Banal, George Knapp, and Richard Serrett. I'm George Norrie, somewhere out there on Coast to Coast AM. We'll see you on our next edition. Until then, be safe, everyone.

0: I'm forecasting more daylight and bigger views with a 100% chance of a smaller name. Hi, it's meteorologist Glenn Burns. 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
10: Thursday, good morning. It's 5 o'clock. I'm Chris Chandler. This is Atlanta's morning news. Thank you for waking up with us. 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
12: Governor Kemp speaks out amid plans for a special legislative session next month.
10: These stories coming up in less than 90 seconds. First, though, traffic and weather for the first time this morning. Here's Smiley Mark McKay.
13: And a rude surprise out of Lawrenceville this morning with construction. Traffic troopers a little hot that they're sitting in that stop traffic on Highway 316 westbound, starting at Sugarloaf Parkway, trying to get I-85. A live look at the jam cam shows traffic moving again, but it was held for more than a few minutes, leaving Lawrenceville trying to head westbound toward Duluth and Norcross. You can avoid all the delays out of Lawrenceville this morning by taking Duluth Highway, Highway 120 to I-85. Next report at 5:10 from the Loud Security Systems Traffic Center, Triple Team Traffic, 95.5 WSB.
14: Sunny skies throughout the course of this afternoon. The breeze will pick up, gusting as high as 25 miles per hour. Lows tonight dropping down to the upper 40s, low 50s. Then the heat is on for the rest of this weekend. We're in the 80s for Friday and in the 90s by Sunday. It's currently 65 degrees in Marietta, 65 in Conyers, 62 degrees in Locust Grove. Meteorologist Christina Upwards, 95.5 WSB.
10: Nothing worse, may I say, than a hot traffic trooper. Just for the record. 5:01 now, our top local story. Small town east of Atlanta files suit against the feds after months of debate over plans for a proposed immigration detention facility there. WSB's Veronica Waters begins our in-depth team coverage. She reports the city of Social Circle says ICE did not consult with local officials.
15: The federal lawsuit filed by Social Circle accuses ICE, DHS, and several of its officials of ill-conceived overreach. The city says without any communication, DHS bought a commercial warehouse to turn it into a mega center to imprison 10,000 people and employ 2,500. Social Circle says those numbers would strain its infrastructure beyond capacity, threatening residents' water supply and risking sewage overflows. The suit accuses the agencies of violating federal laws and creating a nuisance under Georgia law.
16: And I'm WSB's Austin Eller. Just last month, the federal government announced it was temporarily pausing plans to open the facility. The government purchased it on East Hightower Trail. That's just off I-20 back in February. And earlier this year, city officials locked the water meter at that site, citing a need for transparency from federal officials about utility usage should the detention center become operational. Chris.
10: It's not the only proposed detention facility in the region. Federal officials have also bought a warehouse in Hall County. They have similar plans for it. 5:03 now with more news here at Judd Hickenbotham and Cheryl Castro.
12: New from overnight, President Trump and Chinese President Xi sit for more than 2 hours on their first day of a two-day summit in Beijing. According to the Chinese Foreign Ministry, Xi made it clear that the future of Taiwan, which China wants to retake, is the number one issue in determining China's future relationship with the U.S.
11: Correspondent Weijia Jiang says there are several other topics on the table during this summit.
8: This two-day visit is meant to signal stability to the rest of the world, showing that competition between the U.S. and China is not escalating into confrontation.
11: The two leaders are looking for stronger economic ties, but China could also play a key role in finding an end to the conflict in the Middle East and the reopening of the Strait of Hormuz, since it's a major trading partner with Iran.
12: While the standoff continues between the U.S. and Iran in the conflict in the Middle East, a new round of peace talks is planned today in Washington, D.C. between Israel and Lebanon.
17: State Department spokesperson Tommy Pigott says in a statement, the United States will continue to support both countries as they seek to reach a breakthrough. When officials from Israel and Lebanon last met at the White House on April 23rd, they agreed to a three-week ceasefire extension.
11: Yeah, the Jesse Mitchell reports that extension is set to run out Sunday. Hezbollah, which continues to trade strikes with Israel, is not a part of the talks.
12: The conflict with Iran is throwing a niche corner of the oil market into disarray.
15: The fallout from scrambled supply chains reaches all the way to the automotive maintenance and industrial sectors. A group of industrial lubricants known as base oils are in very short supply with no signs of easing. The American Petroleum Institute has eased some specifications, but another trade group says that for a specific grade of motor oil developed by General Motors, manufacturers have not been given broad clearance for replacements. I'm Bloomberg's Gina Cervetti for 95.5 WSB.
11: Remember to check back often. We'll keep you updated on the conflict in the Middle East here at 95.5 WSB and on the WSB radio app. Breaking news in the region when it happens.
12: It's 5:04. The parent of a Cobb County high school student obtains an arrest warrant for son's principal following an incident at an ICE protest. Suri Jimenez is also a defense attorney and says he wants something done after his son was allegedly grabbed and shoved by the principal of Campbell High.
18: The response of the school was not commensurate to what was actually happening. They are justifying physical violence when this could have been a learning moment.
11: A judge has issued a warrant for Paul Gillihan's arrest. The school district says it's disappointed with the judge's ruling and it's standing behind the principal.
12: Federal prosecutors in Atlanta say four suspects are headed to prison for their roles in a drug trafficking and money laundering scheme stretching from Mexico to Atlanta. The two were in the country illegally.
11: Yeah, they say the scheme involved three drug dealers funneling drug money to a middleman in Norcross, where the owner of a money service business is the latest to be sentenced. Sandra Chalel will be deported to Guatemala once she serves more than 5 years in prison.
12: Brookhaven is getting $13 million for phase two of the Peachtree Creek Greenway.
19: Mayor John Park calls it a transformative moment for Brookhaven. Phase two builds on the success of the completed phase one. The money from the Atlanta Regional Commission will allow for construction to begin on a regional link connecting Path 400, the South Fork Conservancy Trails, and the Atlanta Beltline. Once it's finished, it'll connect to MARTA's Buford Highway Line and Lindbergh Station. Park says the Peachtree Creek Greenway is about connections between our neighborhoods, businesses, and our region. Bill Caiaccio, 95.5 WSB.
11: $2 million in federal funding is going toward a park to honor late Georgia Congressman and civil rights leader John Lewis. The John Lewis Memorial Park will be built in the Sweet Auburn neighborhood at the corner of Auburn Avenue and Jesse Hill Jr. Drive.
12: It'll be near the popular mural featuring Lewis. The park is part of an ongoing project to revitalize the area, and it comes almost 6 years after Lewis's death. It's 5:06.
10: Well, talk about a special delivery in Marietta, not talking about the mail, as you'll hear. When we continue in just 3 minutes on Atlanta's Morning News, making our morning check of the construction teardowns or knots along 285 from the traffic center, and meteorologist Christina Edwards here with the five-day forecast. If you have not heard, what can very definitely be called a warm-up on the way, headed toward the weekend now. I'm Chris Chandler. Good Thursday morning. It's 5:07.
9: Are you going somewhere this weekend? How about next weekend? Or any weekend between now and 3 years from now?
10: There'll be major delays across much of Metro Atlanta.
9: 285 construction begins, and it means headaches for Atlanta.
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0: The winds of change are blowing. Hi, it's meteorologist Glenn Burns. I'm not forecasting the weather. 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
10: It is 5:11 as Atlanta's morning news continues. Netflix drops what it's going to drop this summer. Some big shows on the way, and you'll hear about them after traffic and weather in less than 90 seconds. Christina Edwards with that warm-up coming right after we check on 285. As always, here in this 5 o'clock hour, it's iffy. Mark McKay.
13: Trying to get that West Side construction out of the way and all lanes open, Chris. And that means traffic pacing at times. All lanes are held. 285 north and southbound in that work zone, concentrated around MLK Jr. Drive, Cascade Road, exit 7. Right now, southbound traffic leaving I-20 is crawling, headed toward 166 Langford Parkway and College Park. We had quite an early crowd trying to get out of Lawrenceville this morning, Ashley Frasca.
14: Finally getting back up to speed from the construction zone at the end of the Highway 316 westbound ramp onto I-85 southbound. Still may see the flashing lights, but lanes are opening back up as you travel past Sugarloaf Parkway. Traffic brought to you by CumminsRecall.com. 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Next report at 520 from the Loud Security Systems Traffic Center. Triple Team Traffic, 95.5 WSB.
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14: Clear skies this morning means sunshine. Later on this afternoon, breezy as cooler, drier air moves in. Today's high around 76. The wind gusts as high as 25 miles per hour. Lows tonight will drop down into the upper 40s to low 50s. It'll feel refreshing for tomorrow morning. And then tomorrow afternoon will climb to a high near 80 degrees. However, feeling looking more like summertime as we go through the weekend. Saturday's high around 86 will be in the 90s on Sunday, continuing to stay in the 90s through Monday of next week. No rain in the forecast until we get to about Tuesday, Wednesday of next week. Right now, it's 60 degrees in Peachtree City, 57 in Hiram, 60 in Sandy Springs. Meteorologist Christina Upwards, 95.5 WSB.
10: Does our downward gas price trend continue this morning here in Metro Atlanta? The answer on our money update in 4 minutes now at 5:17. Good morning. It is Thursday, May the 14th, almost to Friday, almost to that last few days of school for a lot of you out there. This is Atlanta's Morning News. I'm Chris Chandler. Let's get more stories now at 5:13.
2: Governor Kemp brushes off criticism after he calls a special session next month so lawmakers can redraw the state's 2028 political maps. He insists it was not a matter of if, but when the maps would be redrawn as he addresses Democrats' promises to fight back.
3: That doesn't surprise me they'd say that, but I mean, they haven't seen the maps yet. So, you know, they might want to wait and see what the legislature does, but I can't really speak to that right now. We just made the call, and we'll see what the map drawers do.
12: Lawmakers will also address a looming July 1st deadline to remove QR codes from ballots. They plan to convene June 17th.
2: House leaders from both parties look to crack down on sexual misconduct in Congress. Speaker Mike Johnson and Democratic leader Hakeem Jeffries announced a working group aimed at improving reporting systems for complaints.
12: It would also protect congressional staffers who come forward with allegations. It comes after several recent misconduct claims involving lawmakers from both parties, including California Democrat Eric Swalwell and Texas Republican Tony Gonzalez.
2: Public health officials in host cities of the World Cup, including Atlanta, are planning how to keep people safe from infectious disease as more than a million fans visit the U.S. this summer. Fulton County Board of Health Director Dr. Marcus Plesha says one of his top concerns is food poisoning.
4: There are going to be dozens of vendors out on the streets, and particularly at the fan festival. And our job is to try to make sure that that food is safe and clean for everybody who attends.
12: Doctors are also worried about heat, sexually transmitted disease, overdoses, and even measles. They plan to boost disease monitoring and coordinate with local hospitals.
2: Meanwhile, Homeland Security Secretary Mark Wayne Mullen defends the role of ICE at big public events, including this summer's World Cup.
5: He told me that while there's no plan for mass immigration sweeps, officers are not going to ignore the agency's core mission.
6: We're not there to go round up mass individuals, but we are always looking for the worst of the worst. We're going to continue to do that.
12: Correspondent Nicole Skanka says Mullen insists his department will also perform other duties, including customs and counterterrorism efforts, but he emphasizes that immigration enforcement will continue as well.
2: It's 5:15. Georgia fine arts students looking to qualify for the Hope Scholarship get some good news.
7: Georgia's Hope requires 4 vigorous courses in math, science, social studies, English, or foreign language. A new bill signed into Georgia law now allows kids who excel in music, dance, theater, or art to include arts classes of rigor in Hope Scholarship calculations. And there's more.
26: Now they get a 0.5 bump for any grade B, C, D, or E.
7: Georgia Music Educators Association President Andy Esserwine says it's a victory for students who are smart and talented. Lisa Nicholas, 95.5 WSB.
12: A Cobb County Sheriff's deputy springs into action to help a woman get through traffic to deliver her baby. Sergeant Jameel Fraser was on his way to work on Dallas Highway when he found a car stopped in traffic with an expectant mom in the passenger seat.
27: There's like no time. The father's like, yeah, we got to go now. The water's broken. I see the fluid on her pants.
2: And so he activated his emergency lights and escorted the family through traffic to Kennesone Hospital, where the baby was born healthy. The couple says they're happy for a safe delivery.
12: Well, during its announcement of upcoming projects, Netflix says it's going to the dogs.
28: The winner of the Hound Group.
29: Netflix scooping up the rights to the Westminster Kennel Club dog show for a February 2027 debut. Fox Sports held the broadcast rights since 2017.
2: Entertainment reporter Matt Wolf says Netflix also announces a 5th season of Bridgerton will drop next year. It's also adding 4 more NFL games to its lineup as part of its 4-year extension with the league. It's 5:16.
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30: The big AI infrastructure build-out is fueling hot demand for networking gear from Cisco Systems, including new products to better serve data center customers handling AI tasks. And that has the giant tech company hiking its sales forecast for the quarter by an extra $1 billion. Cisco also is launching a restructuring plan, allowing it to invest more in AI and other growth opportunities. That plan means job cuts that will affect what the company says will be fewer than 4,000 positions. Maybe you've heard about Blue Dot Fever, the trend in which artists cancel live shows due to poor ticket sales, many say due to high ticket prices and reduced demand. But it's not the experience for StubHub, the ticket seller and reseller, which deals heavily with sports, but also concerts, festivals, and other live events, says the trend overall is healthy. StubHub says it swung from a loss a year ago to a stronger-than-forecast profit in the just-finished quarter, with sales rising 12%.
0: Stock futures rising ahead of the opening bell this morning a good bit. In fact, AAA's Metro Atlanta gas price average for this morning is down another penny from yesterday, $4.05 a gallon. That is down 14 cents from a week ago, headed now toward the weekend. Our Grand for Gas contest continues this morning. Speaking of, you'll hear the keyword just as always at 8:11 this morning. Type just a few letters. It's always a simple, easy to spell word onto our app or website. Just by doing that, somebody's going to win $1,000 during Atlanta's morning news. 8:11, the time for that keyword. When we continue in 4 minutes, traffic and weather, and then life imitates art. Ted Lasso edition this morning. 5:18 now.
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1: 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Triple Team Traffic, 95.5 WSB.
2: Sunrise about 1 hour away. Plenty of sunshine to enjoy through the course of this afternoon. It'll be breezy and relatively cool with a high of 76. Northwest winds gusting 25 miles per hour. Chilly for tonight. Lows in the upper 40s to low 50s, but enjoy it. We're back in the 90s by this weekend. It's currently 59 degrees in Carrollton, 59 in Hiram, 60 in Roswell. Meteorologist Christina Upwards, 95.5 WSB.
3: Well, Clark Howard has a word for foodies who wonder where all the food's going when you go to eat out. That's in 2 minutes. 5:24 now.
4: The Atlanta-based CDC updates its response to the hantavirus outbreak on board a cruise ship.
5: The CDC activated its emergency response here in Atlanta immediately. Currently, there are more than 100 staff working on the response. CDC's Dr. David Fitter says while the focus is on those cruise ship passengers who were exposed...
6: To the American public, please know we are here to protect your health. Based on current information, the risk to the general population remains low.
5: 4 people in Georgia are being monitored, 2 at Emory and 2 at home. The incubation period is 42 days, so they'll continue monitoring through the middle of June. Sabrina Cupid, 95.5 WSB.
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8: 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I'm Bloomberg's Tom Busby for 95.5 WSB.
4: Well, he's gone from a pretend soccer player to a real one. 35-year-old Christo Fernandez, who plays Danny Rojas on Ted Lasso, has signed a deal to play with the El Paso Locomotive in the United Soccer League. He says he realizes his role on the hit show helped him get his new gig.
9: Right now, I'm putting the acting and film on the side and fully focus on El Paso, in Los Locos, and in football.
7: He insists his new career choice is not a PR stunt. He calls it a dream come true to play professional soccer. This first match will be late this month. It's 5:25.
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2: Hey, it's 5:30. Good morning. I'm Chris Chandler. This is Atlanta's Morning News for Thursday. Thanks for waking up with us. 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
13: One local school district defends a high school principal who now faces criminal charges.
14: Plans move forward with a park honoring a late Georgia congressman.
2: These stories coming up in less than 90 seconds, but let's get traffic and weather first. Here's Mark McKay.
15: Early crowding out of Lawrenceville. It's a construction that broke down just after 5316 westbound past Sugarloaf Parkway. Still seeing the negative effects there heading to I-85. Much improved now out of Stone Mountain on Highway 78 westbound as crews wrap up their work. Westbound near Mountain Industrial Boulevard has all the 285 construction gone away. Ashley Frasca.
16: Finally, they have broken it down out of the left lanes on 285 southbound down around Cascade. Back up and running, headed below I-20. An Atlanta Fire Department looking for reports of a rollover crash on 285 northbound near 166 Langford Parkway. Next report at 5:40 from the Loud Security Systems Traffic Center. Triple Team Traffic, 95.5 WSB.
17: Clear skies this morning will give way to sunshine later this afternoon. It'll be breezy and relatively cool with a high of 76. Lows tonight dropping down to the upper 40s to low 50s. But get this, we're in the 90s for this weekend. So enjoy the cool spell while we have it. It is currently 56 degrees in Roswell, 57 in Lawrenceville, 64 in Conyers. Meteorologist Christina Upwards, 95.5 WSB.
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18: This is a grown man who assaulted me. And that shouldn't happen to anybody.
2: A Cobb County high schooler and the teen's father speak out after securing a private arrest warrant against the school's principal. And principal's charged with simple battery after the alleged incident at an ICE protest.
19: Suri Chata Jimenez is not only the father of Campbell High School 10th grader Suri III, he's also a criminal defense attorney. So he got an arrest warrant for Paul Gillihan, the principal, after learning of an incident where his son was allegedly grabbed, shoved against a wall, and...
18: I tried to walk away, but he yanked me back by my backpack.
19: Dad says it could have been a learning experience.
20: It could have been an in-school suspension. They could have been given an assignment. Hey, this is Georgia. This is home of peaceful protest. You know what? I need you to do a book report.
19: In a statement, the district says it's standing firmly behind Principal Gillihan. Michelle Wright, 95.5 WSB.
2: Indeed, the district says it believes the principal acted appropriately and that he moved quickly to maintain student safety and order. 5:32 now. With more news, here are Judd Hickenbotham and Cheryl Castro.
21: Social Circle files a federal lawsuit against ICE, the Department of Homeland Security, and several of its officials over a plan to create a mass detention warehouse in the Walton County city. The lawsuit says local officials were not consulted about the plan.
13: It accuses the government of overreach after DHS bought a commercial warehouse where it plans to hold 10,000 detainees and employ 2,500 others. Social Circle says the plan would put a strain on the city's infrastructure and create a nuisance under Georgia law.
21: After after years of complaints about smells and pollution in the Chattahoochee River, city officials are trying to find a way to address issues at the R.M. Clayton Water Reclamation Center. Atlanta's Department of Watershed Management holds a public meeting about a new odor control study on the water treatment center.
4: A properly running treatment plant is really the number one factor in controlling odors.
13: Commissioner of Watershed Management Greg Eierle says the study looks at neighborhoods like Bolton Street, where residents have complained about smells and buildup in sewer lines.
21: New from overnight, the first day of a high-stakes summit between the leaders of the U.S. and China wraps up in Beijing. President Trump calls Chinese President Xi a friend and great leader as he seeks deeper economic and diplomatic ties with China. The Chinese leader, though, calls Taiwan the most important issue in China-U.S. relations and warns of the potential for conflict over the U.S.'s handling of Taiwan.
13: Meanwhile, Secretary of State Marco Rubio, who is part of the U.S. delegation, has said the U.S. will urge China to take a more assertive role in resolving the conflict in Iran. Former Chinese diplomat Victor Gao weighs in.
7: China has been calling for an end to this war and restoring peace and stability and development in the whole Middle Eastern region.
13: China and Iran have a close strategic partnership, and China is Iran's largest trading partner, buying over 80% of its oil.
21: Meanwhile, Iran and Lebanon are set to hold a third round of peace talks in Washington today. The U.S. says the aim of the latest meetings is to push for a comprehensive peace and security agreement. Hezbollah strongly opposes the face-to-face contacts.
13: The latest ceasefire could expire this weekend if it's not extended. A day ahead of the talks, Israel launches a wave of strikes on Lebanon, while Hezbollah announces attacks on Israeli forces in the south.
21: Check back off and we will keep you updated on the conflict in the Middle East right here on 95.5 WSB and on the WSB radio app with breaking news from the region when it happens.
13: It's 5:34. There are new questions about military readiness as the U.S. military expands its operational footprint at home and abroad. The Army is now grappling with a sudden budget crunch and cutting some training programs.
10: There's a budget shortfall within the U.S. Army right now, $4 to $6 billion, as the U.S. Army has been asked to take on funding for additional projects within the U.S. Army as well as outside. We know that the Department of Homeland Security has experienced a budget shutdown this year.
21: Pentagon reporter Louis Martinez says Army commanders are sending out notices about cutbacks in training requirements so aviation units can be deployed.
13: Nearly 6 years after the death of Georgia Congressman John Lewis, plans for a park bearing his name get a big financial boost.
11: The John Lewis Memorial Park will be located at one of the most photographed sites in Atlanta, near the mural of the late congressman at the corner of Auburn Avenue and Jesse Hill Jr. Drive. It's part of the ongoing historic Butler Street YMCA redevelopment project, and Georgia's U.S. Senators Raphael Warnock and John Ossoff say $2 million in federal funding are on the way for the project. Organizers say the park will be a sacred space where people can gather and be inspired by Lewis's lifelong call for justice, unity, and hope. Jennifer Perry, 95.5 WSB.
21: It's 5:36.
15: 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Scott Slade's Georgia is coming up next on Atlanta's Morning News. Talk about living a life of no excuses, as you will hear. Triple Team Traffic checks downtown Atlanta, and meteorologist Christina Edwards is here with an awesome five-day forecast, if, that is, you like the heat. 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
5: Hey, it's 540 now. Scott Slade's George is coming in less than 90 seconds. First, traffic and meteorologist Christina Edwards' five-day forecast. At the 24-hour traffic center, first, here's Mark McKay.
6: Downtown connectors in good shape if you're heading to the airport. Head on into the city, 75-85 southbound working well, leaving Atlantic Station, Georgia Tech, I-20 down to 166 Langford Parkway. The northbound ride leaving the airport up to Midtown also works well. How are we doing now out of Lawrenceville on slow 316, Ashley? Frasca.
16: Police are back in that work zone, and it looks like they're holding the left lane. Hopefully that's just to wrap all the earlier road work up on 316 westbound at Sugarloaf Parkway. You get on I-85, and Traffic Trooper Roberts has a good ride down to Norcross. Traffic brought to you by SC250, Revolutionary South Carolina. The American Revolution was decided in South Carolina. SC250.com. Revolutionary South Carolina, be a part of it. Next report at 550 from the Loud Security Systems Traffic Center. Triple Team Traffic, 95.5 WSB.
23: WSB meteorologist Christina Edwards and her exclusive five-day forecast, sponsored by Breda Pest Management. 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
17: A cold front is sweeping through at the moment, so we'll notice the wind pick up over the course of today, gusting 25 miles per hour, and that will put a limit on our daytime high around 76. It'll be rather cool for tonight, lows in the upper 40s to low 50s, and then after that, it's the end of the natural air conditioning, and if anything, it's going to feel like mid-May once again. As we go into tomorrow with highs in the low 80s. Saturday, even warmer, high 86. By Sunday, we are reaching the low 90s through the afternoon. No rain in the forecast all weekend long. In fact, the next chance of rain is not until the middle of next week. Right now, 57 degrees in Waleska, 56 in Roswell, and a 62 in Tucker. Meteorologist Christina Edwards, 95.5 WSB.
5: 5:42 now, and Atlanta's morning news continues with Scott Slade's Georgia, just like every Thursday morning at this time, sponsored by Breda Pest Management. So this morning, an inspiring story that's probably going to have you wondering, how does he do that?
8: I get to meet some amazing people at events like the one recently celebrating the 60th anniversary of the Salvation Army of Gwinnett County. There are plenty of inspiring stories from six decades of service. And then it was Kyle Maynard's turn to speak.
9: I would say my purpose in life, at least from my perspective, would be to help show other people their purpose, help show other people their capabilities.
8: The award-winning ESPN feature shows Kyle's life as a championship wrestler, MMA fighter, record-setting weightlifter, mountaineer, motivational speaker, and author. Kyle accomplished all that and more without arms below his elbows or legs below his knees.
9: The name of the condition that I was born with is called congenital amputation. For me, for all four limbs to be affected, it's a pretty rare thing.
8: I just had to know where he finds the inspiration to do all he does.
2: Not every day is the same. I think it kind of changes. I mean, my message is no excuses, but at the same time, I think that, like, I'm human too and have to, you know, I mean, I think it's one of those things where you got to, like, stay consistent. But we all have setbacks with things, right? Like, I had to deal with an injury. Like, I'm 40 years old, grew up an athlete, but that was, like, my first time, like, dealing with that, just doing a typical CrossFit workout that I'd done a million times before. And then, like, the next day I woke up and had, like, elbow bursitis, had to get it drained. For 6 to 8 months, all I could do was swim. And that was, for me, kind of, like, a huge setback compared to what I normally would do. That, to answer your question, I think, long story short, it's, yeah, consistency would be kind of my key.
8: That came in very handy as Kyle became the first quadriplegic to climb Mount Kilimanjaro and Mount Aconcagua in South America. Without prosthetics, as Kyle puts it, he bear climbed more than 19,000 feet.
4: Oh, did it, baby. Did it. First in the world to crawl up Kilimanjaro, Kyle.
8: Kyle's mindset of concentrating on handling the next 3 feet in front of him came in very handy.
2: I'm just going to have to deal with it 3 feet at a time. It's because all I could see. I just kind of made it a game and started pretending as if that's the only 3 feet in the world that existed and realized that, like, I'd do that 3 feet and then there'd be another 3 feet and another 3 feet after that. And you stack them together and then, sure enough, you know, it accumulates into something pretty significant.
8: Not a bad life lesson at all when you're facing challenges.
2: You know, my encouragement to people would be to say, like, look, if you have hope and faith that, like, you can give it your all no matter what, you know, whether you get to the other side or not is a part of a bigger plan, I believe, than, you know, just the nature of the you know, the immediate 3 feet that's right in front of us.
8: And finally, what's next for you? What's the next challenge?
2: Yeah, hitting traffic on the way home and listening to you. And some other friends at WSB.
8: You can get to know Kyle Maynard better by reading his book, No Excuses. He makes his home now in the Northeast Georgia Mountains.
5: 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Well, coming up at 5:51, we will update the weather headed toward the weekend, and we'll get you to work on time headed toward the weekend. 5:46 now, how about a check of your money? Here's Bloomberg's Andrew O'Day.
12: We will see if Ford has something left in the tank today after its best day as a stock in 6 years. Yesterday's 13% jump for Ford shares followed word from Morgan Stanley that Ford's energy storage business could soon strike hyper-lucrative deals with hyperscalers, massive cloud service providers that offer on-demand computing. Ford is investing in energy storage, converting factory space to produce storage cells. Morgan Stanley thinks Ford Energy could grow into a $10 billion enterprise. Good news for shareholders of Cisco Systems, not as good for some of its workers. The giant networking gear company says still strong AI demand is fueling stronger sales than previously predicted, so it's hiking its forecast. But Cisco also is unveiling job cuts that could number nearly 4,000. AI tops a list of reasons companies have cut jobs of late, but overall, job cuts have been subdued. Today, we get the Labor Department's weekly update of new unemployment claims, forecast to have risen slightly.
5: So our futures are up, and not just slightly, quite a bit ahead of the opening bell at 9:30 this morning. 5:47 here as Atlanta's Morning News continues. What is it like to be one of the hantavirus patients in quarantine? At the moment, Jacob Ross Marin is in that special quarantine pod at Omaha, Nebraska. How is it?
14: It's just a good change of scenery, and it's much more spacious than my cabin was. I love that we have our exercise equipment. We are being treated so well here. The staff has been so kind and so accommodating. The nurses just delivered me an iced horchata shaken espresso with oat milk and vanilla cold foam. And I'm literally in heaven. I cannot wait to give my fiance and my family and friends hugs because that's something that I just really miss. That first hug is going to feel like the best thing in the world.
5: Number of the contagious Andes hantavirus cases from that cruise ship is now 11. 9 of the cases are confirmed. 2 are probable. All of them are under medical supervision. Number of deaths is still at 3. There is a new hantavirus case unrelated to the cruise in Illinois, but this is what you'd have to call, I guess, run-of-the-mill hantavirus. It's not that worse Andes strain. This is somebody who got it
7: cleaning a house and came into contact with rat's poop, we'll call it there. And that is, of course, the prime way, rodent feces, that the hantavirus is spread. Atlanta's Morning News continues in just 3 minutes from now. Works for a dog, so why not me and you? How having a set routine every day, liking it, sticking to it, is good for your health, especially as you get older. You'll hear. This is Atlanta's Morning News for Thursday. It's 5:48.
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7: 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After traffic and weather, in less than 90 seconds, this happens every once in a while, and it's happened now to a sheriff's deputy in the city of Marietta. A special delivery right there, almost on the side of the highway. Traffic and weather now. Here's Martin McKay.
15: Less than 10 minutes, 85 South 316 to 285. Still bunching up after construction broke down out of Lawrenceville on 316 westbound at Sugarloaf Parkway. How's the ride out of Cobb Cherokee? Ashley Frasca.
16: Looking pretty good on 75 and 575 pointed south, headed below Kennesaw. 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Next report at 6 from the Loud Security Systems Traffic Center. Triple Team Traffic, 95.5 WSB.
36: The eastern sky beginning to brighten. Sunrise just after 6:30. We will enjoy plenty of sunshine today, but breezy, so staying relatively cool with a high of 76. Lows tonight in the upper 40s to low 50s. Right now it's 60 degrees in Cartersville, 62 in Cumming, 59 in Snellville. Meteorologist Christina Upwards, 95.5 WSB.
7: With AAA's Metro, gas price average down another penny overnight, but still well above $4. Don't forget our Grand for Gas contest keyword coming at 8:11 this morning. It's 5:53.
0: New data from the Atlanta-based CDC show overdose deaths are on the decline.
1: Georgia has experienced a significant, though slightly lower decline compared to the national average. 1,663 people dying from overdosing here in our state in 2025. If you look at the nation as a whole, drug overdose deaths fell nearly 14% last year, marking a third consecutive year of decline.
12: WSB Sabrina Cupid reports a majority of deadly drug overdoses in the country last year involved opioids, including fentanyl.
0: Well, it's life without the possibility of parole for a Utah mom who's convicted of murdering her husband and then publishing a children's book about his death. Corey Richens addresses her three sons in court before sentencing.
2: I did not abandon you. I did not just walk out of your lives one day to never return.
12: But her children tell the judge they want their mother locked up. Prosecutors say after murdering the children's father, Richens published a children's book on grief, saying it was meant to help her children deal with the loss.
0: Amid the U.S.-China summit, Russia launches a massive aerial attack on Ukraine. It follows a three-day ceasefire over the weekend that President Trump urged Ukraine to accept.
3: Almost 1,000 drones launched throughout the day all across the country and causing significant damage in some areas. At least 6 people have been killed.
12: Patrick Reville reports Ukraine says it managed to shoot down about 700 of those drones. The Russian strikes coincided with a military parade in Moscow.
0: A Cobb County Sheriff's deputy has an unexpected detour on his way to work after finding a couple stranded in traffic and the woman in labor.
4: Sergeant Jamil Frazier looked inside the car and found Dakosha Chambers holding her stomach and saying her water broke on the way to Kennistone Hospital.
6: Seeing the traffic, am I going to have to deliver this baby on the side of the road?
4: Frazier turned on his emergency lights and guided the couple through congestion on Dallas Highway. Chambers says despite her panic, she wouldn't have her journey to the hospital any other way.
9: I wouldn't have picked that out if I had a choice to select of how I'll give birth, but now I wouldn't change a thing.
4: James Jr. now shares a birthday with his father. Mary Ryan Howarth, 95.5 WSB.
12: New research suggests daily routines may strengthen circadian rhythms and support healthy aging. A study out of Johns Hopkins University's Bloomberg School of Public Health shows that middle-aged adults and seniors benefit for more regulated patterns of rest and activity.
0: Yeah, researchers say keeping a regular meal, bedtime, and workout schedule can help you age more slowly. So can limiting alcohol, nicotine, and caffeine. Also getting sunlight during the day and limiting artificial light at night. It's 5:55.
7: And when Atlanta's morning news continues just 4 minutes from now, it's 6 o'clock. It is a new round, a new salvo in the battle over that proposed and desired by the feds immigration detention facility in Social Circle. You'll hear it. It's coming up at 5. It is 5:56.
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11: It's 6 o'clock on Thursday morning. I'm Chris Chandler. This is Atlanta's morning news. Thanks for starting the day with us. These are our top local stories.
12: The city of Social Circle sues the federal government over a proposed immigration facility.
13: Governor Kemp speaks out after announcing a plan to have lawmakers return to the state capitol.
11: These stories in less than 90 seconds. First, traffic and weather. Here's Smiley Mart McKay.
14: Pretty sunrise brewing. Don't let it distract you out of Douglasville into Lithia Springs, because brake lights are ahead at Six Flags over Georgia. You'll improve approaching I-285 and rolling out of Covington, Conyers. The work zone, slow zone, starting to fill in now on 20 westbound in DeKalb County, especially around Evansville Road and leaving Panola Road, exit 71. Next report at 610 from the Loud Security Systems Traffic Center. Triple Team Traffic, 95.5 WSB.
15: A gorgeous sunrise on the way. In fact, we're in for a beautiful day today. Sunshine, breezy, high 76. Cool for tonight, lows in the upper 40s to low 50s. But the heat is on for this weekend as we climb into the 90s. Right now, 55 degrees in Canton, 57 in Powder Springs. It is 58 in Buckhead. Meteorologist Christina Upwards, 95.5 WSB.
11: It is 6:01. Our top local story, a small Walton County city files a big old lawsuit against ICE, alleging ICE is breaking federal and state law. WSB's Veronica Waters begins our live in-depth team coverage. She reports it's just the latest development after months of debate over the plans to set up a mass immigration detention warehouse in that city.
16: Social Circle is suing ICE, DHS, and several officials over what it says is a rushed decision to buy a vacant commercial warehouse and turn it into a prison. The city says it's part of an ICE director's stated goal to operate, quote, like Amazon Prime, but with human beings, end quote. The lawsuit says the mega center's stated plan to open in June and hold 10,000 people would overwhelm Social Circle's fresh water supply and sewage treatment capabilities, resulting in dry taps and raw human waste spills.
4: And I'm WSB's Austin Eller. The plans also see up to 2,500 staff members being employed at that facility. Now, by comparison, the city itself only has about 5,000 residents. The city recently locked the water meter at the site, a move that got backing from city council members and other city leaders. Early last month, the federal government paused all warehouse purchases and plans to fully develop those warehouses into detention centers. That was a move the feds made clear was only temporary, Chris.
11: Federal government bought another warehouse nearby, plans to convert it into a detention center. That is in Oakwood in South Hall County. 6:03 now with more news. Here are Judd Hickenbotham and Cheryl Castro.
13: An arrest warrant has been issued for the principal of Campbell High School in Cobb County for his actions during an ICE protest at the school. Defense attorney Suri Jimenez says his son was grabbed and shoved by Paul Gillihan and he wants something done about it.
12: He also questions the stance being taken by the school district.
17: In essence, they're saying they're backing this up 100%. According to them, the judge made a mistake and this man did nothing wrong.
12: The district says it's disappointed with the judge's ruling.
13: Federal prosecutors in Atlanta say four suspects are headed to prison for their roles in a drug trafficking and money laundering scheme stretching from Mexico to Atlanta. Two were in the country illegally.
12: They say the scheme involved three drug dealers funneling drug money to a middleman in Norcross, where the owner of a money service business is the latest to be sentenced. Sandra Chilel will be deported to Guatemala once she serves more than 5 years in prison.
13: During the first day of their two-day summit in Beijing, Chinese President Xi reportedly tells President Trump that the U.S. stance on the future of Taiwan is the number one issue between the countries. Now, he warns of possible clashes and conflicts if the issue is not handled properly.
12: But future economic ties are also a big part of the summit. Foreign correspondent Anna Corrin says one of the main goals is to show that the two superpowers can work together.
18: A better relationship between China and the United States is certainly better for the world. And I think that's very much what this two-day summit is about, a reset in relations after years of tension and turmoil.
12: And China may also help end the conflict in the Middle East and reopen the Strait of Hormuz, since Iran remains one of its main trading partners.
13: Well, the standoff continues between the U.S. and Iran in the conflict in the Middle East, but it's a different story for Israel and Lebanon, who hold another round of peace talks today in Washington, D.C., as they look to extend their current ceasefire.
19: Hezbollah, the Iranian-backed militant group in Lebanon, is not involved and strongly opposes the talks while continuing to trade military strikes with Israel. The current peace deal framework is set to expire Sunday.
12: Jesse Mitchell reports the U.S. has said it will continue to support both countries as they look for a long-term breakthrough.
13: A specific part of the oil market is in the middle of a shakeup courtesy of the conflict with Iran.
20: The fallout from scrambled supply chains reaches all the way to the automotive maintenance and industrial sectors. A group of industrial lubricants known as base oils are in very short supply with no signs of easing. The American Petroleum Institute has eased some specifications, but another trade group says that for a specific grade of motor oil developed by General Motors, manufacturers have not been given broad clearance for replacements. I'm Bloomberg's Gina Cervetti for 95.5 WSB.
12: Check back often. We will keep you updated on the conflict in the Middle East here on 95.5 WSB and on the WSB radio app. Breaking news from the region when it happens.
13: It's 6:05. $2 million in federal funding is going toward a park to honor the late Georgia congressman and civil rights leader John Lewis. The John Lewis Memorial Park will be built in the Sweet Auburn neighborhood at the corner of Auburn Avenue and Jesse Hill Jr. Drive.
12: It'll be near the popular mural featuring Lewis. The park is part of an ongoing project to revitalize the area. It comes almost 6 years after Lewis's death.
13: Brookhaven moves into the next phase of the Peachtree Creek Greenway, which connects the city to more of Metro Atlanta.
21: Brookhaven is getting $13 million from the Atlanta Regional Commission for Phase 2 of the Greenway. It builds on the success of Phase 1 and provides a link to Path 400, the South Fork Conservancy Trails, and the Atlanta Beltline. Once complete, it'll connect to MARTA's Buford Highway Line and Lindbergh Station, as well as pedestrian access to retail, housing, and job centers. Mayor John Park calls it a transformative moment for Brookhaven. He says this is a major step toward a more connected and accessible city. Bill Caiaccio, 95.5 WSB.
12: 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It's 6:06.
11: And after considerable suspense and not a little criticism, how Governor Kemp is wading into the redistricting wars. Coming up in just 3 minutes when we continue. Check of I-85 in the northern suburbs, too, from the traffic center. And meteorologist Christina Edwards, exclusive 5-day forecast. Warmer, warmer, and warmer headed into the weekend. It's 6:07 now.
10: A massive disruption to your travel plans kicks off this weekend.
0: A rebuilding project begins on both sides of I-285.
10: 285 construction begins.
0: A major traffic headache for you.
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10: 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What are your alternate routes?
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6: I'm Georgia Supreme Court Justice Sarah Warren, and here's what I believe. 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
5: Vote to re-elect Justice Sarah Warren. 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
8: 610 as Atlanta's morning news continues. And just a note, not to be a scold, it's kind of easy to brush it aside, I think. The 285 worked this weekend because we went through all that prep drill last weekend, and then it didn't happen. But every bit as bad as they said it was going to be last weekend, it's going to be this weekend for sure. So don't let your guard down. If you're making your plans, make sure you check here for the latest traffic updates, the ebb and flow of the alternate routes in particular all weekend long. Coming in less than 90 seconds after traffic and weather, sexual misconduct in Congress. Say it ain't so. Here's Martin McKay.
9: Filling up on I-85 into Norcross, seeing the brake lights now, leaving Pleasant Hill Road, headed south toward Indian Trail, 316, a little crowded around Sugarloaf Parkway. They do have work being done on the road. Claremont Road could be a water main break issue. Claremont Road at Mason Mill Road. This is south of North Druid Hills, between North Druid Hills and the VA, and there's only one lane open in each direction. The longer that stays out there, the worse the delays will get. Watching I-20, Ashley Frasca.
10: Rolling just under the speed limit, starting to crowd in around Riverside Parkway for the ride along I-20 east in towards I-285, and seeing some brake lights pick up now on I-20 westbound before Panola Road there on the east freeway. 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Next report at 6:20 from the Loud Security Systems Traffic Center. Triple Team Traffic, 95.5 WSB.
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12: A brilliant sunrise this morning, and we're in for a gorgeous day today. Sunny skies, breezy, and staying cool by mid-May standards. Looking at a high of 76, the northwest wind gusting 25 miles per hour, and chilly for tonight. Natural air conditioning, if you will, as temperatures fall to the upper 40s to low 50s. After that, it's back to reality. Tomorrow, sunshine climbing to a high near 80. Saturday's highs will be in the mid-80s, and on Sunday, feeling like summertime as we sizzle our way to a high of 90 degrees. Monday and Tuesday's highs will remain in the 90s. Our next chance of rain is not until the middle of next week, so hot and dry is the name of the game for this weekend. It's currently 62 degrees in Riverdale, 59 in Hiram, 54 in Woodstock. Meteorologist Christina Edwards, 95.5.
8: Good morning. It's Thursday, May the 14th. I'm Chris Chandler. You're listening to Atlanta's Morning News. The news from the government about the economy this week so far has not been good. And on our money update in about 4 minutes, the report we're expecting today and the news it might hold. It's 6:13.
13: We're hearing from Governor Kemp following the announcement that he's called a special session for June 17th so that lawmakers can redraw Georgia's political maps for the 2028 elections. He brushes off criticism from Democrats who vow to fight back.
14: Kemp says he applauded the recent Supreme Court ruling that rolled back parts of the Voting Rights Act.
15: Said the whole time that, listen, we're going to have to redraw the maps. It was not a matter of if, but when. And, you know, I think right after the runoff is a good time to do that.
14: He urges opponents to hold off until they actually see the new maps. The special session will also address the July 1st deadline to remove QR codes from ballots.
13: U.S. House leaders from both parties look to crack down on sexual misconduct in Congress. Speaker Mike Johnson and Democratic leader Hakeem Jeffries announce a working group aimed at improving reporting systems for complaints.
14: It would also protect congressional staffers who come forward with allegations. It comes after several recent misconduct claims involving lawmakers from both parties, including California Democrat Eric Swalwell and Texas Republican Tony Gonzalez.
13: It's 6:14. Well, he insists they're not looking for mass immigration roundups, but new Homeland Security Secretary Mark Wayne Mullen says ICE agents will be on hand for major events like the World Cup.
16: The secretary also emphasized that ICE has other roles at major national security events, customs, counterterrorism, trafficking, fraud, protective security. But it is noticeable that he confirmed officers will not take off their immigration enforcement hat.
14: Correspondent Nicole Skanka says Mullen insists they'll only be looking for what he calls the worst of the worst. He also says repeated government shutdowns hurt the department's ability to stay ahead of potential threats.
13: Now, as more than a million fans spread around major U.S. cities, including Atlanta, for next month's World Cup, public health experts are planning how to protect the masses from infectious disease. Fulton County Board of Health Director Dr. Marcus Plesha says a big concern is making sure food being served to fans is clean and safe.
17: That's the biggest thing we're preparing for. We're actually bringing in environmental health inspectors from districts across Georgia so that we've got the people needed to make sure that we can do that really well.
14: He says other concerns are issues related to heat, along with overdoses and even measles outbreaks. Health officials plan to coordinate with local hospitals to help with their response.
13: Qualifying for tuition help through the HOPE Scholarship just got easier for fine arts students in the state.
18: Signed into law this week, advanced courses in the fine arts will now be included in calculations for the HOPE Scholarship for Georgia schools. Georgia Music Educators Association President Andy Esserwine says students often drop out of arts classes because they have to take advanced classes in the basics to qualify.
19: So it's a really big win for our kids to allow them to stay in these fine arts pathways.
18: Students will also get a half-point bump in their representative grade points when taking rigorous classes in dance, theater, music, or visual art. Lisa Nicholas, 95.5 WSB.
14: Well, it wasn't a normal drive to work for Cobb County Sheriff Sergeant Jameel Fraser, who says he saw a car pulled over on the side of Dallas Highway near McConnell Road.
20: Horn was beeping, father was yelling out the window. And when he got my attention, he told me that his wife was in labor.
13: But they were stuck in traffic, so Sergeant Fraser turned on his emergency lights and helped clear the way to Kennesone Hospital, where the baby was safely delivered. Despite the drama, the new mom insists she wouldn't have changed a thing. It's 6:16.
8: I know they trained for that, but can you imagine coming here?
14: No.
13: Unbelievable.
14: Worst nightmare, right?
8: This is The Sound live from Beijing.
21: 14亿多中国人民
8: Xi and Trump at a state dinner now. The Chinese leader giving his toast first, and then President Trump will speak just after before the eating proper begins. They have put on just about every flourish for this dinner. I think it is possible to put on. They've even got a giant wreath of flowers around the presidential podium here. We got an ear on this in case there is some news made in addition to the dinner. Coming at 6:20, we'll update the latest weather for you, and we'll get you to work on time. 6:17 now, let's check your money. It's Bloomberg's Andrew O'Day.
0: Today, we get the government reading of April U.S. retail sales, with expectations for an increase of maybe 0.4% from March, but nowhere near the jump in March from February. That's because the retail sales report is not inflation-adjusted, meaning March's 1.7% increase was fueled in outsized part by the spike in gas prices. Bloomberg Economics predicts we will see that sales in stores, meaning not gas stations, restaurants, or auto dealers, fell last month. Overseas companies exporting their products to the U.S. have shown scant signs of willingness to absorb tariff costs, and that means U.S. companies importing their goods faced with the choice of absorbing tariffs themselves or passing them on to the rest of us. Either way, the prices U.S. importers pay have remained high. Today's reading will likely show an increase of 0.6% in non-petroleum import prices, 0.9% overall. That would lift the year-over-year rate to 3% from March's 2.1%.
8: Stock futures are up quite a bit before that report and before the opening bell coming at 9:30. Atlanta's morning news continues just 2 minutes from now. Stay with us. We'll get a triple team traffic check of I-285 for you. At the forecast headed into the weekend, a warm one on the way. And is it fewer immigrants or fewer babies? What's behind a slowdown in the population growth in these United States? It's 6:18 now.
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8: 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Why don't you give it a try? 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Let's get traffic and weather now. We'll start on I-285. Here's Martin McKay.
9: 285, all the construction's gone. That's good news if you're circling the city or want to bypass downtown Midtown Atlanta. Little slow on the ramp, though, from Highway 78 westbound on to I-285 northbound. 85, the crowd's in place now, leaving Duluth and Norcross, especially at Pleasant Hill Road. 75 working well. What about 400, Ashley Frasca?
10: No need to be in a hurry. Out of Cumming and Forsyth County on 400 southbound, looking like a pretty good ride all the way down to Holcomb Bridge if you're traveling to Roswell. 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Next report at 6:30 from the Loud Security Systems Traffic Center. Triple Team Traffic, 95.5 WSB.
12: Brilliant sunshine this morning will continue this afternoon, turning breezy with wind gusts as high as 25 miles per hour. Today's high is 76. We'll drop down to the upper 40s, low 50s for tomorrow morning, but we're climbing into the 90s over the course of this weekend. Right now, 60 degrees in Duluth, 57 in Austell. It is 58 degrees in Snellville. Meteorologist Christina Edwards, 95.5 WSB.
8: Well, there's a new one on me coming up at 6:25. Clark Howard exposes an Evite scam. 6:22 now.
14: We get an update on the hantavirus outbreak on board a cruise ship from the Atlanta-based CDC.
2: The message from CDC here in Atlanta?
3: At this moment, I want to emphasize that the risk to the general public is low.
2: The CDC's Dr. David Fitter says the response is going as planned.
3: Swift action across federal, state, and local public health. The systems and partnerships that we've built exist precisely for situations like this.
2: CDC has more than 100 staff actively working on the outbreak, monitoring passengers who were exposed. They're also staying in close contact with state and local health departments, including here in Atlanta, where four people are being monitored. Sabrina Cupid, 95.5 WSB.
13: Remains have been recovered of a second U.S. soldier who went missing during military exercises in Morocco. 19-year-old Army Specialist Mariah Collington of Florida died after falling off a cliff during a hike.
14: First Lieutenant Kendrick Key Jr. also died while on the hike. His remains were found last week. They were in North Africa as part of an annual multinational military exercise. More than 1,000 military and civilian personnel helped in the search.
13: New census numbers show a slowdown in

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1: Soccer player Danny Rojas on the hit show Ted Lasso, but now actor Christo Fernandez is a real-life professional player, and the 35-year-old has signed a deal to play for the El Paso Locomotive in the United Soccer League.
2: I send lots of hugs to my Ted Lasso family. Because of them, now I am pursuing this new dream.
3: He says he knows his role on the show opened the door for his new career, but he insists it is not a publicity stunt. His first match with Locomotive will be late this month. It's 6:24.
4: We will say congratulations to Fulton County graduates. Several ceremonies, but they start today, Gas South Arena. Just a few more days. We got our first big set of last days of school around Metro Atlanta coming next week, a week from yesterday. In fact, you guys are almost there, almost there. Let's hear from WSB consumer expert Clark Howard next, sponsored by Coosa Valley Credit Union.
5: The way scams work never stops morphing. So I want to tell you a hot thing right now that is one that I wouldn't be diabolical enough to think about. But what criminals are doing is they're cracking into people's email, finding who their contacts are, and sending them a fake party invitation for the person whose email they've cracked into. The party invitation looks like any other normal party invitation. When you click on the link, downloads a virus to your phone or computer that allows a criminal to get access to your info. So when you are looking at something that's a party invite, right now, look at where it's being sent from. Often, the sending address will not be the real party invite service. And that's your tip to not click on the link.
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4: This is now live from Beijing. President Trump just beginning remarks at a state dinner there, toasting officially the Chinese leader. The Chinese leader moments ago toasted President Trump before the dinner proper starts. What is at stake as these meetings continue and how they're going so far? 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
8: Hey, good morning. 6:30 now. I'm Chris Chandler. This is Atlanta's Morning News. Thanks for starting the day with us. Our top local stories.
9: A warrant is issued for a local high school principal after an incident involving a student.
10: A new study will look into complaints of pollution in the Chattahoochee River.
8: These stories in less than 90 seconds. Let's hear traffic and weather first. Here's Martin McKay.
11: Four lanes. Claremont Road in North Decatur is reduced to one lane in each direction with water main repair work being done right now. Claremont Road at Mason Mill Road. This is between North Druid Hills and the VA Hospital, so delays are building there in DeKalb County. Rolling out of Brookhaven on I-85 southbound, you're doing fine into Midtown. Connector southbound's in good shape past Georgia Tech if you're Hartsfield bound. Little tap of the brakes approaching the University Avenue area now on northbound 7585. Rolling up toward the heart of the city. Next report at 6:40 from the Loud Security Systems Traffic Center. Triple Team Traffic, 95.5 WSB.
12: We'll need the sunglasses today, and we're in for a beautiful Thursday with a high of 76. That's trending about 5 degrees below average. It's courtesy of the northwest breeze that'll gust as high as 25 miles per hour through the course of this afternoon, and comfortably cool for tonight. Lows in the upper 50s to low 60s, but I am tracking when we reach 90 degrees again. I'll tell you when that's going to happen at 6:40. Right now, 55 degrees in Ball Ground, 56 in Sandy Springs, 60 in Monroe. Meteorologist Christina Edwards, 95.5 WSB.
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13: All of a sudden, I'm getting dragged by my backpack, and I need to get away from this.
8: A Cobb County high school student claims his principal assaulted him during an ICE protest, and now that principal is charged with simple battery after the teen's father secures a private arrest warrant.
14: The move stems from an ICE protest his 10th grade son, Suri Chata III, was part of at Campbell High School, where Principal Paul Gillihan allegedly assaulted him.
13: That's when Mr. Gillihan ran up behind me, grabbed my wrist, and pushed me against the wall.
14: Dad Suri Chata Jr. says he hopes there are consequences.
15: Where the case gets anger management classes.
14: In a statement, the district says they're disappointed in the judge's ruling and stand fully behind Principal Gillihan. Michelle Wright, 95.5 WSB.
8: District also argues walkouts over ICE operations led by outside political groups and create tense situations for the school staff. District officials say Gillihan acted appropriately. It's 6:32 now, and with more news, here are Judd Hickenbotham and Cheryl Castro.
16: And President Trump takes part in a state banquet in Beijing this morning amid his high-stakes summit with Chinese President Xi. In 2 hours of talks overnight, Trump says he wants to deepen ties with China. He calls Xi a great leader and friend, but Xi offers a stern warning in the pair's bilateral meeting. He says not handling Taiwan correctly could lead to conflict.
9: Secretary of State Marco Rubio, who's traveling with the president, says the U.S. will urge China to take a more assertive role in resolving the conflict with Iran. Former Chinese diplomat Victor Gao says Trump thanked China for helping to bring Iran to the table for talks.
17: China can continue to play a very important role, possibly together with Pakistan, to make sure that the United States and Iran can reach something significant.
9: China is Iran's biggest trading partner.
16: Meanwhile, major U.S. beef producers can start exporting beef to China again. The news comes as President Trump and a U.S. delegation is in China to discuss trade and other issues.
9: China renews export licenses for hundreds of U.S. beef processing plants. Over 400 U.S. beef plants lost export eligibility after Chinese permissions expired last March.
16: Israel and Lebanon are set to hold a third round of peace talks in Washington today. The U.S. says the aim of the latest meetings is to push for a comprehensive peace and security agreement. Hezbollah strongly opposes the face-to-face contact.
9: The latest ceasefire could expire this weekend if it's not extended. A day ahead of the talks, Israel launches a wave of strikes on Lebanon, while Hezbollah announces attacks on Israeli forces in the south.
16: Check back often. We will keep you updated on the conflict in the Middle East here on 95.5 WSB and on the WSB radio app. Breaking news from the region when it happens.
9: It's 6:34. Social Circle files a federal lawsuit against ICE, the Department of Homeland Security, and several of its officials over a plan to create a mass detention warehouse in the Walton County city. The lawsuit says local officials were not consulted about the plan.
16: It accuses the government of overreach after DHS bought a commercial warehouse where it plans to hold 10,000 detainees and employ 2,500 others. Social Circle says the plan would put a strain on the city's infrastructure and create a nuisance under Georgia law.
9: An Army budget shortfall of up to $6 billion is raising new questions about military readiness. It follows the Homeland Security Department shutdown.
5: Army commanders are sending out notices about the cutbacks in training, significant cutbacks in requirements, let's say, for their aviation units, meeting just the minimum requirements so that they can be deployed. Critical decisions being made right now.
16: Louis Martinez reports the Army is grappling with a sudden budget crunch and cutting some training programs as the U.S. military expands its operational footprint at home and abroad.
9: Atlanta's Department of Watershed Management will conduct a new odor control study on a water treatment center after years of complaints about smells and pollution in the Chattahoochee River. It's an effort to address issues at the R.M. Clayton Water Reclamation Center.
16: Commissioner of Watershed Management Greg Ierley says they want a solution that does not require cleanup every year.
6: So we are working with engineers to figure out why the settlement is accumulating.
16: A consent decree approved 19 projects to address wastewater and solid processes for the next 5 years.
9: New federal money is on the way for a downtown Atlanta park named for a late congressman and civil rights icon.
18: It's been in the works for years, but the John Lewis Memorial Park in Atlanta's Sweet Auburn neighborhood will get a $2 million boost thanks to the latest government funding bill. Georgia's two U.S. senators announced the funding, and Senator Raphael Warnock calls Lewis one of Georgia's greatest sons. The park will be located around the popular John Lewis mural at the corner of Auburn Avenue and Jesse Hill Jr. Drive. Project organizers say it will be a lasting symbol of connection and possibility for generations to come. Jennifer Perry, 95.5 WSB.
16: It's 6:36.
8: Man, talk about living a life of no excuses. Coming up on Atlanta's Morning News in just 3 minutes here, Scott Slade's Georgia for this week. I guarantee, really promise, this will be the most awesome story you will hear all week long. We'll get traffic and our five-day forecast, too. I'm going to say positively hot into the weekend. You will hear from meteorologist Christina Edwards. 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It's 6:36.
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8: 640's Atlanta's Morning News continues, and Scott's leads Georgia 90 seconds away. Now right after traffic and our five-day forecast. Here is Smiling Mark McKay.
11: 575 starting to crowd up now in Woodstock at Highway 92 and rolling toward Kennesaw at Chastain Road. 75, we're seeing the early brake lights crossing Lake Allatoona, the bridge into Highway 92, exit 277. Early crowd, unfortunately, down to one lane. 575 southbound rolling into Canton from Ball Ground this morning. Got right lane construction up and running. 575 southbound just below Howell Mill Road. Let's get you on 285 with the help of Ashley Frasca.
24: Sounds like DeKalb County Police arriving on scene of a crash at the end of the 78 westbound ramp onto 285 northbound. So a little bit slow in those right lanes coming off of the Stone Mountain Freeway and starting to slowly crowd in for the ride to Sandy Springs. 285 eastbound over to Riverside Drive. Next report at 650 from the Loud Security Systems Traffic Center. Triple Team Traffic 95.5 WSB.
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12: We'll need the sunglasses today, and quite frankly, we'll need the sunglasses all the way through the weekend because we have a dry spell that continues all the way into the middle of next week. But today, sunny skies, breezy, high 76, northwest winds gusting 25 miles per hour, pulling in drier air, so that will allow temperatures to drop to the upper 40s to low 50s for tomorrow morning. Tomorrow afternoon, partly cloudy, a quick warm up to the low 80s. Saturday, continuing to warm into the mid 80s, and then we'll bounce into the 90s for Sunday and Monday of next week. Again, rain is not in the forecast until Wednesday. Right now, 59 degrees in Kennesaw, 59 in Chambly. It is 61 in Lilburn. Meteorologist Christina Edwards, 95.5 WSB.
8: Thank you, Christina. Just in, the news made at the beginning of the state dinner in China. President Trump has invited Chinese President Xi to Washington for a summit at the end of September. 6:42 now. And it's time for Scott Slade's Georgia's Atlanta's Morning News continues. You hear it every Thursday morning at this time, sponsored by Breda Pest Management. This morning, it's an inspiring story. It's going to have you wondering, how does he do that?
25: I get to meet some amazing people at events like the one recently celebrating the 60th anniversary of the Salvation Army of Gwinnett County. There are plenty of inspiring stories from six decades of service. And then it was Kyle Maynard's turn to speak.
26: I would say my purpose in life, at least from my perspective, would be to help show other people their purpose, help show other people their capabilities.
25: The award-winning ESPN feature shows Kyle's life as a championship wrestler, MMA fighter, record-setting weightlifter, mountaineer, motivational speaker, and author. Kyle accomplished all that and more without arms below his elbows or legs below his knees.
26: The name of the condition that I was born with is called congenital amputation. For me, for all four limbs to be affected, it's a pretty rare thing.
25: I just had to know where he finds the inspiration to do all he does.
3: Not every day is the same. I think it kind of changes. I mean, my message is no excuses, but at the same time, I think that, like, I'm human too and have to, you know, I mean, I think it's one of those things where you got to, like, stay consistent. But we all have setbacks with things, right? Like, I had to deal with an injury. Like, I'm 40 years old, grew up an athlete, but that was, like, my first time, like, dealing with that, just doing a typical CrossFit workout that I'd done a million times before. And then, like, the next day I woke up and had, like, elbow bursitis, had to get it drained. For 6 to 8 months, all I could do was swim. And that was, for me, kind of, like, a huge setback compared to what I normally would do. But to answer your question, I think, long story short, it's, yeah, consistency would be kind of my key.
25: That came in very handy as Kyle became the first quadriplegic to climb Mount Kilimanjaro and Mount Aconcagua in South America. Without prosthetics, as Kyle puts it, he bear climbed more than 19,000 feet.
4: Did it, baby.
7: Did it.
4: First in the world to crawl up Kilimanjaro, Kyle.
25: Kyle's mindset of concentrating on handling the next 3 feet in front of him came in very handy.
3: I'm just going to have to deal with it 3 feet at a time. It's because all I could see. I just kind of made it a game and started pretending as if that's the only 3 feet in the world that existed and realized that, like, I'd do that 3 feet and then there'd be another 3 feet and another 3 feet after that. And you stack them together and then, sure enough, you know, it accumulates into something pretty significant.
25: Not a bad life lesson at all when you're facing challenges.
3: You know, my encouragement to people would be to say, like, look, if you have hope and faith that, like, you give it your all no matter what, you know, whether you get to the other side or not is a part of a bigger plan, I believe, than, you know, just the nature of the you know, the immediate 3 feet that's right in front of us.
25: And finally, what's next for you? What's the next challenge?
3: Yeah, hitting traffic on the way home and listening to you. And some other friends at WSB.
25: You can get to know Kyle Maynard better by reading his book, No Excuses. He makes his home now in the Northeast Georgia Mountains.
8: 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Coming up at 6:50, we'll update the weather for you, headed toward the weekend, and we'll get you to work or school on time, too. 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
10: The big AI infrastructure build-out is fueling hot demand for networking gear from Cisco Systems, including new products to better serve data center customers handling AI tasks. And that has the giant tech company hiking its sales forecast for the quarter by an extra $1 billion. Cisco also is launching a restructuring plan, allowing it to invest more in AI and other growth opportunities. That plan means job cuts that will affect what the company says will be fewer than 4,000 positions. Maybe you've heard about Blue Dot Fever, the trend in which artists cancel live shows due to poor ticket sales, many say due to high ticket prices and reduced demand. But it's not the experience for StubHub, the ticket seller and reseller, which deals heavily with sports, but also concerts, festivals, and other live events, says the trend overall is healthy. StubHub says it swung from a loss a year ago to a stronger-than-forecast profit in the just-finished quarter, with sales rising 12%.
8: Stock futures are up ahead of the opening bell this morning. Metro Atlanta gas prices, according to AAA, fell another penny overnight. They have fallen every morning this week, 4.05. Is the average here headed toward Friday and the weekend. 6:47 now, Yellowstone fans. And by the numbers, there are an awful lot still out there, even though the main series has ended. The latest spinoff premieres tomorrow night. I think this is the most hotly awaited one. Dutton Ranch, the continuing story of Rip and Beth. Kelly Riley and Cole Hauser. Here is Kelly Riley.
13: I wanted to make sure that we were protecting them and this love story moving forward. But we also got an opportunity to talk about, well, who are they now? After Yellowstone has been given back, the curse has almost been lifted, and they're free for the first time to think, well, what is our life together? What do we want? What is the hopes and
14: peace.
13: Yeah, what are the hopes and dreams for Rip and Beth and Carter as a family? So that's where we began. But just knowing that we had all of these 6 seasons of knowledge and understanding of what they've been through and who they are.
8: And yes, that's her. I will never get used to hearing that British accent when she speaks in her normal voice. So this premieres tomorrow on Paramount Plus on streaming The other brother, and I can hardly remember, Casey, I think it is, has his own show, too. He's a marshal now. His drippy wife has passed away. And, of course, the other brother died, spoiler alert, too late, died at the end of Yellowstone, Dutton Ranch, tomorrow night. Atlanta's Morning News continues in just 2 minutes from now. Paris Jackson versus the Jackson Estate is one of the stories you'll hear along with traffic and weather. 6:48 now, that's a great time to get a guaranteed offer on your home from Mark Spain Real Estate at markspain.com.
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8: 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Bet you know by now if I say 8:11 on this program, you probably know what it means by now. 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It's your chance to win $1,000 here on Atlanta's Morning News this morning. 8:11 is the time to remember your first of five chances to win in our Grand for Gas contest today. 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We'll take a check of I-20 here as we go to the traffic center in Mark McKay.
29: It's slow out of Douglasville, but not jammed, Chris. I-20 eastbound. You'll see waves of slow traffic ahead of you. Highway 92 and approaching Thornton Road. Crowds in around Six Flags for the ride toward West Atlanta. Starting to see increasingly busy now on I-20 westbound of the work zone in DeKalb County, leaving Panola Road. And DeKalb police work a crash at the end of the ramp, right at the end of the ramp from Highway 78 westbound to 285 north. They're on the right side of that ramp. Let's get you into downtown Atlanta now. Ashley Frasca.
24: Starting to crowd in a little bit on the downtown connector, 7585 northbound. Slowest part of that ride before and after University Avenue and just under the speed limit before the 85-400 south merge as well. And watching that water main repair, it's ongoing on Claremont Road northbound, blocking lanes between the VA Hospital and North Druid Hills, but traffic getting by just one lane in both directions. Traffic brought to you by CumminsRecall.com. 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Next report at 7 from the Loud Security Systems Traffic Center. Triple Team Traffic, 95.5 WSB.
12: Sunshine for today and breezy as well. Northwest winds gusting 25 miles per hour. Today's high is 76, cooling down to the upper 40s to low 50s for tomorrow, then climbing into the 90s for this weekend. It is currently 57 degrees in Carrollton, 61 in Newnan, 55 degrees in Peachtree City. Meteorologist Christina Edwards, 95.5 WSB.
8: Well, coming up at 6:55, Clark talking about what seem to be smaller and smaller portions of food you're getting at restaurants these days. It's 6:53 now.
16: Fewer people are dying from drug overdoses across the country and here in Georgia. New data from the CDC here in Atlanta shows a nearly 14% drop in deaths from overdosing. That's the third year in a row we've seen a decline. Still, nearly 70,000 people lost their lives in a drug overdose. Here in Georgia, we saw more than 1,600 deaths. Synthetic opioids, including fentanyl, the single largest contributor to overdose deaths in this country. Sabrina Cupid, 95.5 WSB.
0: A Utah woman who wrote a children's book about grief after her husband died is sentenced to life in prison. A jury finds Corey Richens killed her husband to cash in on life insurance money.
16: Her sons tell the court through a counselor they fear for their safety and want Richens locked up.
1: If she got out, I would be so scared.
16: A jury finds Richens put a deadly amount of fentanyl into a cocktail she made for her husband back in 2022, killing him in their bed.
0: Kevin Warsh's new four-year term as chairman of the Federal Reserve begins Friday after the Senate votes 54-45 to confirm him. Pennsylvania Democrat John Fetterman joins all Republicans in voting for Warsh.
2: Massachusetts Senator Elizabeth Warren has said Kevin Warsh will be the president's sock puppet. Trump has for years called for the Fed to bring down interest rates. Warsh has vowed to maintain the independence of the nation's central bank.
16: Stephen Portnoy reports Warsh will replace Jerome Powell, whose term as chair is expiring. Powell has decided to remain on the board.
0: Michael Jackson's daughter scores a legal victory in Los Angeles.
11: Paris Jackson claimed over $625,000 in bonuses that executors of her father's estate paid to law firms in 2018 were excessive. Now a Los Angeles judge has agreed, saying the money must be returned to the estate.
16: Alex Stone reports Paris Jackson's attorneys say the bonuses amounted to wasteful gift giving and that the estate is supposed to be prudent and financially responsible. It's 6:55.
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29: Coming in 4 minutes at 7 o'clock, you'll hear our top story, the small metro community taken on ICE and why. It's 5:56.
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11: It's 7 o'clock. Good morning. I'm Chris Chandler. This is Atlanta's Morning News. Thanks for starting Thursday with us. Our top local stories.
12: The debate over a proposed ICE facility gets heated with a new lawsuit from the city of Social Circle.
13: A new measure gives more to Georgia students the chance to get the Hope Scholarship.
11: These stories in less than 90 seconds. First, though, traffic and weather. Let's say good morning to Smiling Mark McKay.
14: Good morning, Chris. Good ride up from the southern burbs out of McDonough into Stockbridge 75. You'll see start to see the crowding approaching Hartsfield-Jackson Airport. Been a crash on the ramp from 285 East I-75 south there in Forest Park holding you up. And slow making that transition out of Union City up to College Park. That tight squeeze, 85 North to 285 North near Hartsfield, the west side of the airport. Watching the ride in from the northern burbs, Ashley Frasca.
15: Slowest ride is along 85 southbound. It is sluggish down from Highway 316. Worst of it getting to Indian Trail. A slowdown with trouble on 985 southbound. You'll find that just before Spout Springs, and some construction delays getting between Ball Ground and Canton. Crews are working on 575 southbound in the right lane around Howell Bridge. Next report at 710 from the Loud Security Systems Traffic Center. Triple Team Traffic, 95.5 WSB.
16: We will need the sunglasses today, and quite frankly, we'll need the sunglasses all weekend long. Now, today it's going to be rather comfortable, breezy, with a high around 76, but I am tracking temperatures quickly climbing into the 90s. I'll detail that temperature trend for you at 7:10. Right now, 57 degrees in Villarrica, 62 in Marietta, 56 degrees in Decatur. Meteorologist Christina Edwards, 95.5 WSB.
11: At 7:02, our top local story, a small town east of Atlanta filing suit against the federal federal government after months of debate over plans for a proposed immigration detention facility there. WSB's Veronica Waters begins our in-depth team coverage this morning. She reports the city of Social Circle says ICE did not consult with local officials.
9: The federal lawsuit filed by Social Circle accuses ICE, DHS, and several of its officials of ill-conceived overreach. The city says without any communication, DHS bought a commercial warehouse to turn it into a mega center to imprison 10,000 people and employ 2,500. Social Circle says those numbers would strain its infrastructure beyond capacity, threatening residents' water supply and risking sewage overflows. The suit accuses the agencies of violating federal laws and creating a nuisance under Georgia law.
17: And I'm WSB's Graham Carroll. Just last month, the federal government announced it was temporarily pausing plans to open that facility. In February, the government purchased it on East Hightower Trail for $128.5 million. Earlier this year, city officials locked the water meter at the site, citing a need for transparency from federal officials about utility usage should the detention center become operational. Chris?
11: This is not the only proposed detention facility in the region. Federal officials have also purchased a warehouse in Hall County, making similar plans there. 7:03 now. With more news, here are Judd Hickenbotham and Cheryl Castro.
13: President Trump and Chinese President Xi participate in a star-studded banquet this morning in Beijing that also includes big-name U.S. business leaders like Elon Musk and Tim Cook. It follows more than 2 hours of talks between Trump and Xi, in which the Chinese Foreign Ministry says Xi made it clear that the future of Taiwanese, the number one issue in determining China's future relationship with the U.S.
12: Correspondent Ouija Jiang says there are several other topics on the table during the summit.
18: This two-day visit is meant to signal stability to the rest of the world, showing that competition between the U.S. and China is not escalating into confrontation.
12: Two leaders are looking for stronger economic ties, but China could also play a key role in finding an end to the conflict in the Middle East and the reopening of the Strait of Hormuz, since it's a major trading partner with Iran.
13: While the standoff continues between the U.S. and Iran in the conflict in the Middle East, a new round of peace talks is planned today in Washington, D.C., between Israel and Lebanon.
19: State Department spokesperson Tommy Pigott says in a statement the United States will continue to support both countries as they seek to reach a breakthrough. When officials from Israel and Lebanon last met at the White House on April 23rd, they agreed to a three-week ceasefire extension.
12: Jesse Mitchell reports that extension is set to run out Sunday. Hezbollah, which continues to trade strikes with Israel, is not part of the talks.
13: The conflict with Iran is throwing a niche corner of the oil market into disarray.
20: The fallout from scrambled supply chains reaches all the way to the automotive maintenance and industrial sectors. A group of industrial lubricants known as base oils are in very short supply with no signs of easing. The American Petroleum Institute has eased some specifications, but another trade group says that for a specific grade of motor oil developed by General Motors, manufacturers have not been given broad clearance for replacements. I'm Bloomberg's Gina Cervetti for 95.5 WSB.
12: I check back often. We'll keep you updated on the conflict in the Middle East here at 95.5 WSB and on the WSB radio app. Breaking news in the region when it happens.
13: It is 7:04. Federal prosecutors in Atlanta say four suspects are headed to prison for their roles in a drug trafficking and money laundering scheme stretching from Mexico to Atlanta. The two were in the country illegally.
12: They say the scheme involved three drug dealers funneling drug money to a middleman in Norcross, where the owner of a money service business is the latest to be sentenced. Sandra Chalel will be deported to Guatemala once she serves more than 5 years in prison.
13: The parent of a Cobb County high school student obtains an arrest warrant for his son's principal following an incident in an ICE protest. Suri Jimenez is also a defense attorney and says he wants something done after his son was allegedly grabbed and shoved by the principal of Campbell High.
21: The response of the school was not commensurate to what was actually happening. They are justifying physical violence when this could have been a learning moment.
12: A judge has issued a warrant for Paul Gillihan's arrest. The school district says it's disappointed with the judge's ruling and it's standing behind the principal.
13: $2 million in federal funding is going toward a park to honor late Georgia Congressman and civil rights leader John Lewis. The John Lewis Memorial Park will be built in the Sweet Auburn neighborhood at the corner of Auburn Avenue and Jesse Hill Jr. Drive.
12: It'll be near the popular mural featuring Lewis. The The park is a part of an ongoing project to revitalize the area. It comes almost 6 years after Lewis's death.
13: Brookhaven is getting $13 million for phase two of the Peachtree Creek Greenway.
14: Mayor John Park calls it a transformative moment for Brookhaven. Phase two builds on the success of the completed phase one. The money from the Atlanta Regional Commission will allow for construction to begin on a regional link connecting Path 400, the South Fork Conservancy Trails, and the Atlanta Beltline. Once it's finished, it'll connect to MARTA's Buford Highway Line and Lindbergh Station. Park says the Peachtree Creek Greenway is about connections between our neighborhoods, businesses, and our region. Bill Caiaccio, 95.5 WSB.
12: 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It's 7:06.
11: And when we continue, Governor Kemp pulls the trigger on redistricting. You'll hear that story in 3 minutes, along with the Triple Team traffic check in downtown Atlanta. And meteorologist Christina Edwards is here with our exclusive five-day forecast. It is a preview of a warm, warm weekend coming up. It's 7:07 now.
10: This weekend,
11: complete closure of a stretch of I-285 on the west side.
10: 285 construction begins.
14: You have to go I-20 eastbound onto the connector.
10: What could possibly go wrong?
0: Says other roads will see more congestion this weekend.
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10: 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What are your alternate routes?
14: You can't get any further than exit 5.
10: Tune in off and throughout the day to the traffic reporters you trust. 95.5 WSB, how Atlanta gets there.
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11: 1 hour now from our Grand for Gas keyword for this morning. It's coming at 8:11, and it's your chance to win $1,000. And if you are unfamiliar, we'll explain it to you between now and that keyword time at 8:11. It is super easy. Coming up in less than 90 seconds after traffic and weather here on Atlanta's Morning News, Bridgerton football and some dogs. What Netflix has in store. this summer. Let's go downtown. Here's Martin McKay.
14: Downtown connectors getting crowded. Chris, 7585 northbound now, leaving Langford Parkway. You'll be slow up to John Lewis Freedom Parkway, breaking free around the Varsity for a nice ride up to Midtown and 17th Street. Also, the crowd building into Midtown out of Brookhaven and Buckhead at the 485 merge. Crowd building in Decatur, North Decatur along Claremont Road. Water main repair work. Claremont down to one lane in each direction, north and southbound at Mason Mill Road. That's just south of North Druid Hills. Watching I-20, Ashley Frasca.
15: Trip time out of Lithia Springs. It'll take about 20 minutes on I-20 eastbound ahead from Thornton Road to the west side of I-285. And not a bad ride in DeKalb County, but a few brake lights passing Lithonia Industrial Boulevard along I-20 west. Next report at 720 from the Loud Security Systems Traffic Center. Triple Team Traffic, 95.5 WSB.
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16: Blue skies and sunshine, not only for this morning, but all day long, and breezy. So it's going to be comfortable today with a high of 76. The wind gusting 25 miles per hour, continuing to reinforce the dry feel to the air. So very nice for today. Lows tonight in the upper 40s to low 50s. And then after that, we say goodbye to the natural air conditioning. Hello, summertime heat, because we will climb into the 80s on Friday afternoon, the mid-80s on Saturday, and we're back in the 90s on Sunday. We'll stay with temperatures in the 90s on Monday, then a few more pop-up showers and thunderstorms possible for the middle of next week. But I really do want to underscore that it'll be hot and dry for the next several days. Right now, 56 degrees in Peachtree City, 60 in Jonesboro, and 61 degrees in East Point. Meteorologist Christina Edwards, 95.5 WSB.
11: And speaking of gas, how's it looking at the Metro Atlanta pumps as you fill up for the weekend? That's part of our money update coming in 4 minutes at 7:17. This is Atlanta's Morning News for Thursday, May the 14th. I'm Chris Chandler. Let's continue at 7:13.
12: Georgia Fine Arts students are looking to qualify for the HOPE Scholarship. Get some good news.
2: Georgia's HOPE requires four vigorous courses in math, science, social studies, English, or foreign language. A new bill signed into Georgia law now allows kids who excel in music, dance, theater, or art to include arts classes of rigor in HOPE Scholarship calculations. And there's more.
3: Now they get a 0.5 bump for any grade B, C, D, or E.
2: Georgia Music Educators Association President Andy Esserwine says it's a victory for students who are smart and talented. Lisa Nicholas, 95.5 WSB.
4: Governor Kemp brushes off criticism after he calls a special session next month so lawmakers can redraw the state's 2028 political maps. He insists it was not a matter of if, but when the maps would be redrawn as he addresses Democrats' promises to fight back.
5: That doesn't surprise me they'd say that, but I mean, they haven't seen the maps yet. So, you know, they might want to wait and see what the legislature does, but I can't really speak to that right now. We just made the call, and we'll see what the map drawers do.
12: Lawmakers will also address a looming July 1st deadline to remove QR codes from ballots. They plan to convene on June 17th.
4: It's 7:14. House leaders from both parties look to crack down on sexual misconduct in Congress. Speaker Mike Johnson and Democratic leader Hakeem Jeffries announce a working group aimed at improving reporting systems for complaints.
12: It would also protect congressional staffers who come forward with allegations. Comes after several recent misconduct claims involving lawmakers from both parties, including California Democrat Eric Swalwell and Texas Republican Tony Gonzalez.
4: A public health officials in host cities of the World Cup, including Atlanta, are planning how to keep people safe from infectious disease as more than a million fans visit the U.S. this summer. Fulton County Board of Health Director Dr. Marcus Plesha says one of his top concerns is food poisoning.
6: There are going to be dozens of vendors out on the streets, and particularly at the Fan Festival, and our job is to try to make sure that that food is safe and clean for everybody who attends.
12: Doctors are also worried about heat, sexually transmitted disease, overdoses, and even measles. They plan to boost disease monitoring and coordinate with local hospitals.
4: A Cobb County Sheriff's deputy springs into action to help a woman get through traffic to deliver her baby. Sergeant Jamil Fraser was on his way to work on Dallas Highway when he found a car stopped in traffic with an expected mom in the passenger seat.
7: There's no time. The father's like, yeah, we got to go now. The water's broken. I see the fluid on her pants.
12: So he activated his emergency lights and escorted the family through traffic to Kennistone Hospital, where the baby was born healthy. The couple says they're happy for a safe delivery.
4: Well, during its announcement of upcoming projects, Netflix says it's going to the dogs.
7: The winner of the Hound Group.
8: Netflix scooping up the rights to the Westminster Kennel Club dog show for a February 2027 debut. Fox Sports held the broadcast rights since 2017.
12: Entertainment reporter Matt Wolf says Netflix also announces a fifth season of Bridgerton will drop next year. It's also adding four more NFL games to its lineup as part of a four-year extension with the league. It's 7:16.
9: I am all about dogs. I never got into Bridgerton. Either one of you?
12: Oh, yeah, it's good.
4: Yeah, yeah. For sure, you got to check it out.
9: It's one of those, no, it's been on so long now, it's too much trouble to catch up. I'll take your word for it. Coming up at 7:20, we will get weather and traffic for you. 7:16 now, let's check your money. 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Here's Bloomberg's Andrew O'Day.
17: We will see if Ford has something left in the tank today after its best day as a stock in 6 years. Yesterday's 13% jump for Ford shares followed word from Morgan Stanley that Ford's energy storage business could soon strike hyper-lucrative deals with hyperscalers, massive cloud service providers that offer on-demand computing. Ford is investing in energy storage, converting factory space to produce storage cells. Morgan Stanley thinks Ford Energy could grow into a $10 billion enterprise. Good news for shareholders of Cisco Systems, not as good for some of its workers. The giant networking gear company says still strong AI demand is fueling stronger sales than previously predicted, so it's hiking its forecast. But Cisco also is unveiling job cuts that could number nearly 4,000. AI tops a list of reasons companies have cut jobs of late, but overall, job cuts have been subdued. Today, we get the Labor Department's weekly update of new unemployment claims, forecast to have risen slightly.
9: That report due just more than an hour from now at 8:30. Stock futures are up, and the Dow futures are up bigly ahead of the opening bell at 9:30. But we'll see how those economic reports due today affect Wall Street. Well, Atlanta's morning news continues. Just 2 minutes from now, you will hear weather into the weekend. We'll hear about some construction lingering well into the morning here in Cherokee County. That'll be our top Triple Team traffic story. And staycation trends. You always hear about a staycation, but what do people actually do when they're on one? Compare yourself to your fellow Americans on the way. We're back in 2 minutes. 7:18 now.
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1: 7:20 now. Also, Sting playing Chastain here in Metro Atlanta tomorrow night. Heads up, too, tomorrow is the last day of early voting here in Georgia. If you want to do that, you got today, you got tomorrow, and then that is it. Well, coming up, we'll get traffic and weather here, and then you're going to hear about one of the stars of Ted Lasso, life imitating art in this case. Here is Smiling Mark McKay.
2: It's a big, long, slow, single-file line rolling south into Canton this morning in northern Cherokee County as road work is in that right lane, a 575 southbound past Howell Bridge Road. So put a few extra minutes on that southbound ride into Canton. Get past Canton to Holly Springs, and you're dealing with your usual delays heading down into Woodstock, your 575 ride. And then 75 is crowding in over Lake Allatoona. That's the sunshine in your eyes at Highway 92. Crash holding things up, rolling south toward Flowery Branch this morning on 985 at Spout Springs Road, exit 12. How are we doing on 400 now, Stephanie Stallworth?
3: Well, 400 southbound lining up out of Alpharetta, right around Old Milton Parkway, heading down past Haynes Bridge Road, Mansell Road. Starts to break free for you right before Northridge as you head to 285. 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Next report at 7:30 from the Loud Security Systems Traffic Center, Triple Team Traffic, 95.5 WSB.
4: Blue skies and sunshine today, breezy throughout the afternoon, high 76. The northeast wind gusting 25 miles per hour, pulling in cooler air, so lows tonight will drop to the upper 40s to low 50s. Right now, it is 55 degrees in Stars Mill, 58 in Palmetto, 60 in College Park. Meteorologist Christina Edwards, 95.5 WSB.
1: 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That's less than 3 minutes from now. 7:22 now.
5: The Atlanta-based CDC updates its response to the hantavirus outbreak on board a cruise ship.
6: The CDC activated its emergency response here in Atlanta immediately. Currently, there are more than 100 staff working on the response. CDC's Dr. David Fitter says while the focus is on those cruise ship passengers who were exposed,
7: to the American public, please know we are here to protect your health. Based on current information, the risk to the general population remains low.
6: Four people in Georgia are being monitored, two at Emory and two at home. The incubation period is 42 days, so they'll continue monitoring through the middle of June. Sabrina Cupid, 95.5 WSB.
8: Remains have been recovered of a second U.S. soldier who went missing during military exercises in Morocco. 19-year-old Army Specialist Mariah Collington of Florida died after falling off a cliff during a hike.
9: First Lieutenant Kendrick Key Jr. also died while on the hike. His remains were found last week. They were in North Africa as part of an annual multinational military exercise. More than 1,000 military and civilian personnel helped in the search.
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1: Security. The way scams work never stops morphing. So I want to tell you a hot thing right now that is one that I wouldn't be diabolical enough to think about. But what criminals are doing is they're cracking into people's email, finding who their contacts are, and sending them a fake party invitation for the person whose email they've cracked into. The party invitation looks like any other normal party invitation. When you click on the link, downloads a virus to your phone or computer that allows a criminal to get access to your info. So when you are looking at something that's a party invite right now, look at where it's being sent from. Often the sending address will not be the real party invite service. And that's your tip to not click on the link.
2: 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Among the new features, a giant cup holder on the top there. It's big enough to hold even the biggest Stanley tumbler. Also a redesigned child seat that keeps kids from climbing out. As these, I haven't seen it, so I don't know how rough it is, but they say it'll keep the kids from getting out just as easily. We'll see those in Metro Atlanta pretty soon. When Atlanta's morning news continues at 7:30, why there's a warrant out for the arrest of a Metro Atlanta school principal. 7:26.
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7: Hey there, it's 7:30. I'm Chris Chandler. This is Atlanta's Morning News. Thank you for starting Thursday with us and these top local stories.
8: A warrant is taken out against a local high school principal after an alleged incident with a student.
9: Health officials in Georgia gear up to prevent the spread of diseases during some major upcoming events.
7: 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First, traffic and weather. Here's Milo Mart McKay.
10: Bright sunshine. Nice to have it this morning, but it's in your eyes as you cross over Lake Allatoona trying to head south at I-75. Things crowding in, rolling toward Acworth this morning and rolling out of the western burbs as well. Bright sunshine top of Six Sags Hill. That's at Thornton Road, exit 44. I-20 eastbound is going to be tight until you get to Fulton Industrial Boulevard. Looks like our daily trouble in Conyers has popped up again this morning. Ashley Frasca.
11: I just spotted this crash in the right lane. It looks like two cars are involved. I-20 westbound right at Highway 138, exit 82. So you got to stay in the two left lanes. Next report at 7:40 from the Loud Security Systems Traffic Center. Triple Team Traffic, 95.5 WSB.
12: Sunny skies through the course of today, but feeling comfortable courtesy of the northwest wind gusting 25 miles per hour. Today's high is 76, nice and cool for tonight. Lows in the upper 40s to low 50s. But we are climbing back into the 90s. I'll tell you when, coming up at 7:40. Right now, 60 degrees in Noonan, 58 in Brooks. It is 58 degrees in Locust Grove. Meteorologist Christina Edwards, 95.5 WSB.
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13: This is a grown man who assaulted me, and that shouldn't happen to anybody.
7: A Cobb County high schooler and his father are speaking out after securing a private arrest warrant against the school's principal. Principal's charged with simple battery after the alleged incident at an ICE protest.
14: Suri Chata Jimenez is not only the father of Campbell High School 10th grader Suri III, he's also a criminal defense attorney. So he got an arrest warrant for Paul Gillihan, the principal, after learning of an incident where his son was allegedly grabbed, shoved against a wall, and
13: I tried to walk away, but he yanked me back by my backpack.
14: Dad says it could have been a learning experience.
15: It could have been an in-school suspension. They could have been given an assignment. Hey, this is Georgia. This is home of peaceful protest. You know what? I need you to do a book report.
14: In a statement, the district says it's standing firmly behind Principal Gillihan. Michelle Wright, 95.5 WSB.
7: Yep, district goes on to say it believes the principal acted appropriately and that he quickly moved to maintain student safety and order. 7:32 now with more news. Here are Judd Hickenbotham and Cheryl Castro.
16: New this morning, President Trump and Chinese President Xi exchanged toasts at a lavish state banquet in Beijing.
17: I'd now like to raise a glass and propose a toast to the rich and enduring ties between the American and Chinese people. It's a very special relationship.
16: For his part, China's president says achieving the rejuvenation of the Chinese nation and making America great again can go hand in hand.
8: The state dinner follows a two-hour-long summit between the leaders where President Trump called for deepening economic and diplomatic ties with China. But China's president warned that disagreements over Taiwan, which Beijing claims is part of its territory, could bring the two countries into conflict.
16: The White House has said the U.S. will urge China to take a more assertive role in resolving the conflict in Iran and reopening the Strait of Hormuz. China and Iran have a close strategic partnership, and China is Iran's largest trading partner.
8: Israel and Lebanon, meanwhile, are set to hold a third round of peace talks in Washington, D.C. today. U.S. says the aim of the latest meetings is to push for a comprehensive peace and security agreement. Hezbollah strongly opposes the face-to-face contacts.
16: The latest ceasefire could expire this weekend if it's not extended. A day ahead of the talks, Israel launches a wave of strikes on Lebanon, while Hezbollah announces attacks on Israeli forces in the south.
8: Remember to check back often. We'll keep you updated on the conflict in the Middle East here on 95.5 WSB and on the WSB radio app and breaking news from the region when it happens.
16: It is 7:34. Social Circle files a federal lawsuit against ICE, the Department of Homeland Security, and several of its officials over a plan to create a mass detention warehouse in the Walton County city. The lawsuit says local officials were not consulted about the plan.
8: It accuses the government of overreach after DHS bought a commercial warehouse where it plans to hold 10,000 detainees and employ 2,500 others. So Caruso Circle, says the plan would put a strain on the city's infrastructure and create a nuisance under Georgia law.
16: There are new questions about military readiness as the U.S. military expands its operational footprint at home and abroad. The Army is now grappling with a sudden budget crunch and cutting some training programs.
5: There is a budget shortfall within the U.S. Army right now, $4 to $6 billion, as the U.S. Army has been asked to take on funding for additional projects within the U.S. Army as well as outside. We know that the Department of Homeland Security has experienced a budget shutdown this year.
8: Pentagon reporter Louis Martinez says Army commanders are sending out notices about cutbacks and training requirements so aviation units can be deployed.
16: And nearly 6 years after the death of Georgia Congressman John Lewis, plans for a park bearing his name get a big financial boost.
18: The John Lewis Memorial Park will be located at one of the most photographed sites in Atlanta, near the mural of the late congressman at the corner of Auburn Avenue and Jesse Hill Jr. Drive. It's part of the ongoing historic Butler Street YMCA redevelopment project, and Georgia's U.S. Senators Raphael Warnock and John Ossoff say $2 million in federal funding are on the way for the project. Organizers say the park will be a sacred space where people can gather and be inspired by Lewis's lifelong call for justice, unity, and hope. Jennifer Perry, 95.5 WSB.
8: After years of complaints about smells and pollution in the Chattahoochee River, city officials are trying to find a way to address issues at the R.M. Clayton Water Reclamation Center. Atlanta's Department of Watershed Management holds a public meeting about a new odor control study on the water treatment center.
19: A properly running treatment plant is really the number one factor in controlling odors.
16: Commissioner of Watershed Management Greg Ierley says the study looks at neighborhoods like Bolton Street, where residents have complained about smells and buildup in sewer lines. This hour of Atlanta's Morning News is sponsored by Reliable Heating and Air. It's 7:36.
7: A story new this half hour. When we continue in just 3 minutes, are kids falling further and further behind on their test scores? And the reason why, it's not the one you might guess at first. Plus, we'll get a triple team traffic check of I-20. And if you have not heard, temperatures may be around 90 as we head into the weekend. You'll hear our exclusive 5-day forecast from meteorologist Christina Edwards. Great to have you along. 7:36 now.
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7: 7:41, you're listening to Atlanta's Morning News. I'm Chris Chandler, and if you have not, I believe you should download the WSB radio app here while you are thinking about it and have it on the brain. Two reasons, especially this morning. First, you can use it just half an hour from now to play in our Grand for Gas contest. You can use that app to enter the keyword that might win you $1,000. And the second reason, you can use it to track the traffic. No rain in the forecast, and so it does seem for certain they're going to do the 285 work this weekend. Heads up, that's a serious one. It's going to be a mess, just as it would have been had they done it last weekend. And that app will help you find the way around if you do have to get out and have plans in that area this weekend. Well, let's check traffic and weather. Atlanta's Morning News continues. We'll get the promised check of I-20 first. Here's Mark McKay.
3: Told you about the sunshine-related delays leaving Alithia Springs past Six Flags. How about a crash at the end of the transition ramp in Conyers from Highway 138 to 20 West? Right side of that ramp is knocked out. Construction zone, a slow zone on a highway on I-20 westbound as you leave Evans Mill Road approaching Panola. The I-85 crowd has arrived now between Duluth and Norcross, especially leaving Highway 316, and so is the slow stuff on 400 southbound below Old Milton Parkway into Roswell. Where the slow zone's Cobb Cherokee now, Ashley Frasca.
4: Sluggish ride out of Holly Springs begins on 575 south past Holly Springs Parkway, and again before 92 trying to get into the express lanes, and look out for construction lingering up in Ball Ground, affecting one lane in both directions of 575 between Airport Drive and Howell Bridge. 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
21: WSB meteorologist Christina Edwards and her exclusive five-day forecast, sponsored by Breda Pest Management. 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
6: Beautiful sunshine for this morning, and that'll continue through this afternoon. And what's also beautiful is the breeze coming out of the northwest. It's pulling in some cooler, drier air. So a really pleasant day today. High 76. Just be aware that wind gusts will be as high as 25 miles per hour if you have any outdoor plans. Lows tonight dropping down to the upper 40s to low 50s. Tomorrow, partly cloudy. We're starting to trend a little warmer tomorrow as we climb to a high of 81. And then feeling like summertime on Saturday with high around 86. Sunday, we're back in the 90s. We'll stay in the 90s for both Sunday and Monday. A few pop-up showers and storms possible for Tuesday and Wednesday, but really want to underscore it's going to be rather warm and dry for the next several days. Currently, 54 degrees in Woodstock, 58 in East Cobb. It is 57 in Chamblee. Meteorologist Christina Edwards, 95.5 WSB.
7: Good morning. It's Thursday, May the 14th. I'm Chris Chandler. This is Atlanta's Morning News. The economic word from our government has not been the best so far this week. And on our money update, in about 4 minutes now, at 7:47, a preview of the report we're expecting within this next hour and the prospects for it. It's 7:43.
8: Doctors from five World Cup host sites, including Atlanta, are preparing to guard the public health this summer.
9: Atlanta's nine World Cup games are in the humidity of June and July, so Dr. Marcus Plesha, director of Fulton County's Board of Health, says the city will set up cooling stations to battle heat illnesses. He calls their biggest lift environmental health.
10: We will inspect the food vendors at the World Cup events every single day to make sure that they're compliant with various sanitation and public health regulations.
9: Plesha says festive events also raise the risk of STIs and ODs. They'll make more Narcan available. The public health pros will stay looped into labs and hospitals to get ahead of any potential outbreak. Veronica Waters, 95.5 WSB.
16: Georgia lawmakers will return to the Capitol next month to redraw political maps and overhaul the state's voting system.
11: Georgia is now the latest state to move ahead with redistricting following a recent surprise
2: Supreme Court ruling on gerrymandering. Governor Kemp says because voting is already underway, the new maps will apply for the 2028 election.
5: You know, the Supreme Court rule, which I applaud and have said the whole time that, listen, we're going to have to redraw the maps. It was not a matter of if, but when. And, you know, I think right after the runoff is a good time to do that.
2: Lawmakers will also address a looming July 1st deadline to remove ballot QR codes. Jonathan O'Brien, 95.5 WSB.
8: Students in the U.S. are falling behind, performing worse than their peers a decade ago. And a new report says the decline cannot be blamed solely on the pandemic.
11: After analyzing reading and math scores dating back decades, researchers found what's being dubbed a reading recession. Reading scores dropped in more than 80% of school districts compared to 10 years ago. Math scores dropped in 70% of districts.
16: Andrea Fujii reports researchers say some factors to blame include social media, along with a lack of testing and accountability.
8: It's 7:45. Kevin Warsh's new four-year term as chairman of the Federal Reserve begins Friday after the Senate votes 54-45 to confirm him. Pennsylvania Democrat John Fetterman joins all Republicans in voting for Warsh.
12: Massachusetts Senator Elizabeth Warren has said Kevin Warsh will be the president's sock puppet. Trump has for years called for the Fed to bring down interest rates. Warsh has vowed to maintain the independence of the nation's central bank.
16: Stephen Portnoy reports Warsh will replace Jerome Powell, whose term as chairman is expiring. Powell has decided to remain on the board.
8: Advanced courses in the fine arts will now be included in calculations for Georgia's Hope Scholarship under a new bill signed into law this week. Georgia Music Educators Association President Andy Esserwine calls it a win, making qualifying for tuition help easier for standout fine arts students.
13: It's really a win for all students because they are intelligent and they're talented.
16: Under the law, students will also get a half-point bump in their grades when taking rigorous classes in dance, theater, music, or visual arts.
8: Companies in the building materials industry have been suffering as demand for construction and renovation continues to slow down.
14: Housing affordability issues has been weighing on demand for construction products, and pressure is unlikely to ease soon. The Iran war continues to push oil prices higher, keeping inflation and interest rates high. Building materials and products distributor USLBM is one of the starkest examples of pain engulfing the industry from these factors. The Atlanta-based company's quarterly earnings is said to have plunged 82% from a year ago. I'm Bloomberg's Courtney Donahoe for 95.5 WSB.
16: It's 7:46.
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15: Today we get the government reading of April U.S. retail sales with expectations for an increase of maybe 0.4% from March, but nowhere near the jump in March from February. That's because the retail sales report is not inflation adjusted, meaning March's 1.7% increase was fueled in outsized part by the spike in gas prices. Bloomberg Economics predicts we will see that sales in stores, meaning not gas stations, restaurants, or auto dealers, fell last month. Overseas companies exporting their products to the U.S. have shown scant signs of willingness to absorb tariff costs, and that means U.S. companies importing their goods faced with the choice of absorbing tariffs themselves or passing them on to the rest of us. Either way, the prices U.S. importers pay have remained high. Today's reading will likely show an increase of 0.6% in non-petroleum import prices, 0.9% overall. That would lift the year-over-year rate to 3% from March's 2.1%.
3: Stock futures are higher ahead of the opening bell this morning. Metro Atlanta gas prices per AAA down another penny overnight. They have fallen close to a nickel so far this week and as we head toward the weekend. Atlanta's morning news continues in just 2 minutes. Now we'll get traffic and weather, and I confess I did not know there was such a thing, but we have word of the World Cup halftime show. Who it's going to be coming up. 7:48 now. That's a great time to get a guaranteed offer on your home from Mark Spain Real Estate at markspain.com.
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7: 7:51, this is Atlanta's Morning News. I'm Chris Chandler. Heads up, it is possible and might even say it is likely we'll get at least one, maybe two very important Supreme Court decisions later on this morning. The question of birthright citizenship is still before the court, has not been announced, that decision. Also, that hot issue of gerrymandering. There's a gerrymandering case, too. Will be about 10 o'clock if these decisions are to come. At least that's the usual time. Let's get live team coverage of traffic and weather for now. First, you'll hear from Smiley Mart McKay.
3: Start on the west side, that tricky work zone, headed south out of Smyrna and Vinings, 25 southbound, crowding up in Hollowell Parkway, trying to get on to I-20 east. Eastbound ride on I-20, leaving Lithia Springs, is all stacked up into the sunshine from Thornton Road, past Six Flags over Georgia and Fulton Industrial Boulevard. Watching a concern on I-20 in Conyers, Stephanie Stallworth.
23: That's right, East Freeway delays begin back near Salem Road towards this crash, which is ramping from 138 onto 20. Headed westbound right at the bottom of the ramp, so careful. Merge in as you head onto 20. Next to the delays out of Stonecrest, Evans Miller, 285. Then inside the perimeter, Flat Shoals, Gresham into downtown. 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You deserve to be treated with dignity, compassion, and respect when you need the strong arm. They'll be there with no cost until they win. Next report at 8 from the Loud Security Systems Traffic Center. Triple Team Traffic, 95.5 WSB.
6: Brilliant sunshine will continue for the rest of today. Breezy at times with wind gusts as high as 25 miles per hour. Today's high is 76. We're cooling down to the upper 40s to low 50s for tomorrow morning. Then feeling a little bit more like summertime this weekend as we climb into the 80s to low 90s. Right now, it's a comfortable 57 degrees in Brookhaven, 57 in Mableton, and 61 in College Park. 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
7: The bright side of smaller restaurant portions. Clark Howard looks on the sunny side at 7:55, less than 3 minutes from now. Hey, it's 7:52 now.
16: New data from the Atlanta-based CDC shows overdose deaths are on the decline.
24: Georgia has experienced a significant, though slightly lower decline compared to the national average. 1,663 people dying from overdosing here in our state in 2025. If you look at the nation as a whole, drug overdose deaths fell nearly 14% last year, marking a third consecutive year of decline.
8: WSB Sabrina Cupid reports a majority of deadly drug overdoses in the country last year involved opioids, including fentanyl.
16: Amid the U.S.-China summit, Russia launches a massive aerial attack on Ukraine. It follows a three-day ceasefire over the weekend that President Trump urged Ukraine to accept.
25: Almost 1,000 drones launched throughout the day all across the country and causing significant damage in some areas. At least 6 people have been killed.
8: Patrick Reville reports Ukraine says it managed to shoot down about 700 of those drones. The Russian strikes coincided with a military parade in Moscow.
16: A new research suggests daily routines may strengthen circadian rhythms and support healthy aging. A study out of Johns Hopkins University's Bloomberg School of Public Health shows middle-aged adults and seniors benefit from more regulated patterns of rest and activity.
24: activity.
8: Researchers say keeping a regular meal, bedtime, and workout schedule can help you age more slowly. So can limiting alcohol, nicotine, and caffeine, getting sunlight during the day, and limiting artificial light at night.
0: You must be my lucky star.
24: Madonna, along with Shakira and BTS, will co-headline the first-ever World Cup Final halftime show. The FIFA World Cup Final will be held July 19th in East Rutherford, New Jersey at MetLife Stadium.
8: Now, FIFA says ticket sales will support the FIFA Global Citizen Education Fund, which is working to raise $100 million to expand quality education to children around the world. World Cup kicks off June 11th in Mexico City and will feature games in multiple cities across North America, including right here in Atlanta. It's 7:54.
7: I bet some people didn't even know there was a real soccer halftime.
8: No, I know.
6: I did not.
8: We're all going to find out together.
7: Yes, I was one of those as well. Here's WSB consumer expert Clark Howard, now sponsored by the Original Mattress Factory.
1: More and more, we're like at a restaurant. 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Now, for them, they're charging, as the restaurant, more per ounce or whatever measurement you'd have of the food, but it still lowers the price you're having to pay for that item by getting a smaller portion. 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
7: Well, kind of David versus Goliath ice edition. The Metro Atlanta area community taking on ice. Our top story when Atlanta's morning news continues just 4 minutes from right now. Stay with us. It's 7:56.
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29: 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It says we're to walk with integrity. Proverbs 10:9 says, "He who walks with integrity walks securely, but the man who takes crooked paths will be found out." 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He's the only one who's ever walked with perfect integrity. 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
7: Hey, it's 8 o'clock. It's Thursday morning. I'm Chris Chandler. This is Atlanta's Morning News. Thank you for starting the day with us. Our top local stories.
8: Social Circle files suit against the federal government over a proposed immigration facility.
24: Four suspects sent to prison for their connection to an international drug trafficking scheme.
7: You'll hear these stories in more in less than 90 seconds. First, traffic and weather. Here's Mark McKay.
3: A couple of spots this morning where there's active road work causing hassles in North Decatur, Claremont Road. Busy Claremont Road north and southbound, down to one lane in each direction. Water main repair work at Mason Mill Road. That hang up is between the VA Hospital and North Druid Hills Road along Claremont this morning. Rough trying to get into Canton in northern Cherokee County. Road work in the right lane, a 575 southbound, just below Howell Bridge Road. Your delays on 285, not construction related, but certainly in place. Ashley Frasca.
14: It is crowded. Headed up from South Cobb Drive on 285 north and east through Vinings, trying to get to New Northside Powers Ferry. Same can be said for that Doraville ride across the north side, 285 westbound towards Dunwoody. And just spotted a new crash or stall. Police are with it in the left lane, 285 eastbound before Boulder Crest. Next report at 810 from the Loud Security Systems Traffic Center. Triple Team Traffic, 95.5 WSB.
6: We'll need the sunglasses today as the sunshine will be with us all throughout the course this afternoon. Feeling pleasant, breezy at times today with a high of 76, but I am tracking temperatures trending into the 90s. I'll detail that for you coming up at 8:10. Right now, 60 degrees in Acworth, 59 in Marietta. It is 71 in Peachtree Corners. Meteorologist Christina Upwards, 95.5 WSB.
7: Well, you may have just gotten the push alert from the WSB radio app, and that is our top story here at 8:02. A small Walton County city files a lawsuit against ICE, alleging it is breaking federal and state law. WSB's Veronica Waters begins our live in-depth team coverage and reports this is just the latest development after months of debate already over plans to set up a mass immigration detention warehouse in the city.
24: Social Circle is suing ICE, DHS, and several officials over what it says is a rushed decision to buy a vacant commercial warehouse and turn it into a prison. The city says it's part of an ICE director's stated goal to operate, quote, like Amazon Prime, but with human beings, end quote. The lawsuit says the mega center's stated plan to open in June and hold 10,000 people would overwhelm Social Circle's fresh water supply and sewage treatment capabilities, resulting in dry taps and raw human waste spills.
15: And I'm WSB's Graham Carroll. The plans also call for up to 2,500 staff members being employed at the facility. By comparison, the city itself only has about 5,000 residents. The city recently locked the water meter at the site, a move that got backing from city council members and other city leaders. Earlier this month, the federal government paused all warehouse purchases and plans to fully develop warehouses into detention centers. But that was a move the feds made clear was only temporary. Chris.
7: Federal government's also bought another warehouse nearby, plans to convert it into a detention center. This is in the city of Oakwood in South Hall County. It's 8:03. With more news, here are Judd Hickenbotham and Cheryl Castro.
24: An arrest warrant has been issued for the principal of Campbell High School in Cobb County for his actions during an ICE protest at the school. Defense attorney Suri Jimenez says his son was grabbed and shoved by Paul Gillihan and he wants something done about it.
8: He also questions the stance being taken by the school district.
17: In essence, they're saying they're backing this up 100%. According to them, the judge made a mistake and this man did nothing wrong.
8: And the district says it's disappointed with the judge's ruling.
24: Brookhaven moves into the next phase of the Peachtree Creek Greenway, which connects the city to more of Metro Atlanta.
7: Brookhaven is getting $13 million from the Atlanta Regional Commission for Phase 2 of the Greenway. It builds on the success of Phase 1 and provides a link to Path 400, the South Fork Conservancy Trails, and the Atlanta Beltline. Once complete, it'll connect to MARTA's Buford Highway Line and Lindbergh Station, as well as pedestrian access to retail, housing, and job centers. Mayor John Park calls it a transformative moment for Brookhaven. He says this is a major step toward a more connected and accessible city. Bill Caiaccio, 95.5 WSB.
8: Well, during the first day of their two-day summit in Beijing, Chinese President Xi reportedly tells President Trump that the U.S. stance on the future of Taiwan is the number one issue between the countries. He warns of possible clashes and conflicts if the issue is not handled properly.
24: But future economic ties are also a big part of the summit. A foreign correspondent Anna Karen says one of the main goals is to show that the two superpowers can work together.
0: A better relationship between China and the United States is certainly better for the world. And I think that's very much what this two-day summit is about, a reset in relations after years of tension and turmoil.
24: China may also help end the conflict in the Middle East and reopen the Strait of Hormuz, since Iran remains one of its main trading partners.
8: The standoff continues between the U.S. and Iran in the conflict in the Middle East, but it's a different story for Israel and Lebanon, who hold another round of peace talks today in Washington, D.C., as they look to extend their current ceasefire.
1: Hezbollah, the Iranian-backed militant group in Lebanon, is not involved and strongly opposes the talks while continuing to trade military strikes with Israel. The current peace deal framework is set to expire Sunday.
24: Jesse Mitchell reports the U.S. has said it will continue to support both countries as they look for a long-term breakthrough.
8: You can check back often. We'll keep you updated on the conflict in the Middle East here on 95.5 WSB and on the WSB radio app. Breaking news from the region when it happens.
24: Federal prosecutors in Atlanta say four suspects are headed to prison for their roles in a drug trafficking and money laundering scheme stretching from Mexico to Atlanta. Two were in the country illegally.
8: Now they say the scheme involved three drug dealers funneling drug money to a middleman in Norcross, where the owner of a money service business is the latest to be sentenced. Sandra Chalel will be deported to Guatemala once she serves more than 5 years in prison.
24: $2 million in federal funding is going toward a park to honor late Georgia congressman and civil rights leader John Lewis. The John Lewis Memorial Park will be built in the Sweet Auburn neighborhood at the corner of Auburn Avenue and Jesse Hill Jr. Drive.
8: It'll be near the popular mural featuring Lewis. The park is part of an ongoing project to revitalize the area. It comes almost 6 years after Lewis's death. It's 8:06.
7: And coming up in less than 5 minutes, it's our Grand for Gas keyword for this morning. It's your chance to win $1,000 here on Atlanta's Morning News. And coming up just after that, I guarantee, promise, the neatest, most awesome story you are going to hear this week. That's going to be on Scott Slade's Georgia. Plus, we'll get traffic and Christina Edwards' warm will make it to 5 day forecast. It is 8:06.
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7: 810 as Atlanta's morning news continues. I'm Chris Chandler. Our Grand for Gas keyword coming in 90 seconds. And then Scott Slade joins us live. Let's get traffic on our five-day forecast first to 285. Mark McKay.
3: Day sunshine really impacting the ride this morning, Chris, between Smyrna and Vining, Sandy Springs, Dunwoody. Big crowd on 285 northbound, leaving the Atlanta Road area up past I-75. That sun hits you just past Truist Park and the Battery. Starts to ease. You get into Sandy Springs. Southbound delays as well, leaving the Chattahoochee River down to the work zone on the west side at I-20. Trouble is cleared out of the travel lane on 285 eastbound at Boulder Crest Road in DeKalb County, but delays are in place now on 285 west leaving I-85 through Doraville past Peachtree Boulevard exit 31. Big crowds heading into the heart of the capital city, Ashley Frasca.
14: You've got a 25-minute trip time up the downtown connector, 7585 North Roll between 166 Langford Parkway and 17th Street. Things get a little bit better around Freedom Parkway, 85 South now crowding in from just before North Druid Hills and 400 South. You're on the brakes headed below Lenox. Next report at 820 from the Loud Security Systems Traffic Center. Triple Team Traffic, 95.5 WSB.
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6: Sunshine and dry conditions continue today with a high of 76. You'll notice that the wind will pick up over the course of the afternoon, gusting 25 miles per hour. The wind is pulling in the cool, dry air that we will appreciate for today, and it's responsible for dropping temperatures down to the upper 40s to low 50s for tomorrow morning. After that, the wind will die down and temperatures will go up. Tomorrow's high is 81. We'll be in the mid-80s on Saturday. And by Sunday, bouncing to a high of 90 degrees, staying in the low 90s through early next week. And our next chance of rain is not until about Tuesday, Wednesday of next week. So it's going to be hot and dry for the next few days. Right now, 60 degrees in Kennesaw, 53 in Roswell. It is 60 in Cumming. Meteorologist Christina Edwards, 95.5 WSB.
7: 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Somebody who does that's going to win $1,000 on this keyword this morning. Stock. STOCK. Like stock market, take stock, stock. Like cows in the pasture, I guess. Stock is the keyword. Enter it now. You got 17 minutes here exactly. The window closes at 8:30, and somebody is just about to win $1,000 in our Grand for Gas contest. Time for Scott Slade's Georgia as we continue, just as every Thursday morning at this time, sponsored by Breda Pest Management. An inspiring story this morning, Scott. It left us in the newsroom, everybody, saying, how does this guy do this?
5: Yeah, it's pretty amazing. Good morning, Chris. You know, I get to meet some amazing people at events like the one recently celebrating the 60th anniversary of the Salvation Army of Gwinnett County. There were plenty of inspiring stories at that event from six decades of service to their community. And then it was Kyle Maynard's turn to speak.
9: I would say my purpose in life, at least from my perspective, would be to help show other people their purpose, help show other people their capabilities.
5: The award-winning ESPN feature shows Kyle's life as a championship wrestler, MMA fighter, record-setting weightlifter, mountaineer, motivational speaker, and author. Kyle accomplished all that and more without arms below his elbows or legs below his knees.
9: The name of the condition that I was born with is called congenital amputation. For me, for all four limbs to be affected, that's a pretty rare thing.
5: I just had to know where he finds the inspiration to do all he does.
12: Not every day is the same. I think it kind of changes. I mean, my message is no excuses, but at the same time, I think that, like, I'm human too and have to, you know, I mean, I think it's one of those things where you got to, like, stay consistent. But we all have setbacks with things, right? Like, I had to deal with an injury. Like, I'm 40 years old, grew up an athlete, but that was, like, my first time, like, dealing with that, just doing a typical CrossFit workout that I'd done a million times before. And then, like, the next day I woke up and had, like, elbow bursitis, had to get it drained. For 6 to 8 months, all I could do was swim. And that was, for me, kind of like a huge setback compared to what I normally would do. That, to answer your question, I think, long story short, it's, yeah, consistency would be kind of my key.
5: That came in very handy as Kyle became the first quadriplegic to climb Mount Kilimanjaro and Mount Aconcagua in South America. Without prosthetics, as Kyle puts it, he bear climbed more than 19,000 feet.
15: Did it, baby.
20: Did it.
15: First in the world to crawl up Kilimanjaro, Kyle.
5: Kyle's mindset of concentrating on handling the next 3 feet in front of him came in very handy.
12: I'm just going to have to deal with it 3 feet at a time. It's because all I could see. I just kind of made it a game and started pretending as if that's the only 3 feet in the world that existed and realized that, like, I'd do that 3 feet and then there'd be another 3 feet and another 3 feet after that. And you stack them together and then, sure enough, you know, it accumulates into something pretty significant.
5: Not a bad life lesson at all when you're facing challenges.
12: You know, my encouragement to people would be to say, like, look, if you have hope and faith that, like, you can give it your all no matter what, you know, whether you get to the other side or not is a part of a bigger plan, I believe, than, you know, just the nature of the you know, the immediate 3 feet that's right in front of us.
5: And finally, what's next for you? What's the next challenge?
12: Yeah, hitting traffic on the way home and listening to you. And some other friends at WSB.
5: You can get to know Kyle Maynard better by reading his book, No Excuses. He makes his home now in the Northeast Georgia Mountains. And Chris, I think it's poignant that this remarkable extreme athlete sees Atlanta traffic as a challenge just like the rest of us.
25: Maybe more so. We checked out some of his video. It is amazing to watch. Just sheer force of will along with the physical part of that.
5: Unreal.
25: Real neat story.
5: Yep, glad Scott. I got to meet him.
25: Thank you, Scott. We'll talk to you next Thursday.
5: Thanks, Chris.
25: Scott Slade's Georgia every Thursday morning at 6:42 and 8:12 on Atlanta's Morning News, sponsored by Breda Pest Management. Also, Scott Slade's section on our on-demand audio on our app or website. If you'd like to hear that great story again or share it with a friend, just go to the on-demand section, scroll down a bit. There's a whole section of Scott Slade's pieces there, this one and the previous ones, too. Coming up at 8:20, we'll update the latest weather. We'll get you to work on time. First, though, 8:17. Now let's check your money. Here's Bloomberg's Andrew O'Day.
26: The big AI infrastructure build-out is fueling hot demand for networking gear from Cisco Systems, including new products to better serve data center customers handling AI tasks. That has the giant tech company hiking its sales forecast for the quarter by an extra $1 billion. Cisco also is launching a restructuring plan, allowing it to invest more in AI and other growth opportunities. That plan means job cuts that will affect what the company says will be fewer than 4,000 positions. Maybe you've heard about Blue Dot Fever, the trend in which artists cancel live shows due to poor ticket sales, many say due to high ticket prices and reduced demand. But it's not the experience for StubHub, the ticket seller and reseller, which deals heavily with sports, but also concerts, festivals, and other live events, says the trend overall is healthy. StubHub says it swung from a loss a year ago to a stronger-than-forecast profit in the just-finished quarter, with sales rising 12%.
25: Dow futures up 450 points. The other stock indices up a bit, not nearly that much, though, but they're all up ahead of the opening bell. at 9:30 this morning. Atlanta's morning news continues in 2 minutes from now with an Atlanta hantavirus update from our health reporter, Sabrina Cupid, traffic and weather too. And our Grand Forecast keyword this morning is stock, like stock market, like we just heard about. You've got till 8:30 to enter it onto our app or website. You could win $1,000 within this next 12 minutes. Why not give it a shot? It's 8:18.
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25: 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Express lane delays in Kennesaw. Let's get that as our top Triple Team traffic story. Here's Mark McKay.
17: Pretty aggravating if you're paying for the ride down to I-75 and the I-575 express lanes. We're looking for trouble, but they have come to a halt. The express lane has 575 southbound near Prairie Parkway, so definitely use the through lanes if you're making your way between Woodstock, Kennesaw, and Marietta this morning along 575. It's supposed to be two lanes rolling into Canton this morning. Unfortunately, only a left lane open. Northern Cherokee County with construction, 575 southbound at Howell Bridge Road. 400 is filled in, leaving Alpharetta at Mansell Road down to Holcomb Bridge Road in Roswell. Where are the brake lights now in Gwinnett County, Stephanie Stallworth?
20: Well, they're starting right on 85, 985 at the merge area, trying to head southbound. You break free just a bit, and you're back in it, approaching 316, down towards Pleasant Hill. Vehicle there off to the right, and then stop and go from there down to Pleasantdale and into 285. 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Triple Team Traffic 95.5 WSB.
6: Brilliant sunshine today and breezy at times. The high today is 76. Wind gusts as high as 25 miles per hour. We will cool down to the upper 40s to low 50s for early tomorrow morning. Tomorrow afternoon, partly cloudy skies, highs in the low 80s, but we will return to the 90s later on this weekend. Right now, 58 degrees in Woodstock, 62 in Roswell. It is 62 degrees in Lawrenceville. Meteorologist Christina Edwards, 95.5 WSB.
25: We will have our Is Nothing Sacred department for the morning coming at 8:25, less than 3 minutes now, as Clark Howard exposes an Evite scam. It's 8:22.
24: We get an update on the hantavirus outbreak on board a cruise ship from the Atlanta-based CDC. The message from CDC here in Atlanta?
27: At this moment, I want to emphasize that the risk to the general public is low.
24: The CDC's Dr. David Fitter says the response is going as planned.
27: Swift action across federal, state, and local public health. The systems and partnerships that we've built exist precisely for situations like this.
24: CDC has more than 100 staff actively working on the outbreak, monitoring passengers who were exposed. They're also staying in close contact with state and local health departments, including here in Atlanta, where four people are being monitored. Sabrina Cupid, 95.5 WSB.
4: The remains have been recovered of a second U.S. soldier who went missing during military exercises in Morocco. 19-year-old Army Specialist Mariah Collington of Florida died after falling off a cliff during a hike.
24: First Lieutenant Kendrick Key Jr. also died while on that hike. His remains were found last week. They were in North Africa as part of an annual multinational military exercise. More than 1,000 military and civilian personnel helped in the search.
4: New census numbers show a slowdown in U.S. population growth.
11: From July 2024 to July 2025, the population rose by 1.8 million people, about 0.5%. One of the slowest rates in history, due largely to the immigration crackdown and the plunging birth rate.
24: Michael Wallace reports mid-sized cities grew faster than larger ones where immigrants tend to land. Areas around Dallas, Texas grew the fastest. Other cities that saw big growth include Austin and Raleigh, North Carolina.
4: Well, he played fictional soccer player Danny Rojas on the hit show Ted Lasso. But now actor Christo Fernandez is a real-life

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1: I went way long there with Aaron Navarro in D.C., but it gives me time to congratulate Deborah Taylor in Woodstock. She won a grand for gas in the 8 o'clock hour. Your next chance to win a grand for gas coming up at 10:12 a.m. right here on the Mark Arum Show. Grand for gas giveaway continues. We also have a couple of other prize packs to give away today. Deborah, what did you raid the prize closet and come up with?
2: Another pair of tickets to see my favorite Canadian band, the Guess Who. We've got that. And then tickets to see Fred Armisen, who will be at the Tabernacle this fall.
1: And?
2: And?
1: Are we going to interview Fred?
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1: Yeah, please too. He is low-key funny, like the driest of the dry humor. All right, two chances to win tickets and the big chance to win a grand for gas coming up at 10:12 a.m. right here on the Mark Arum Show. If you are a fan of the Black Crowes, like I know Judson Hickenbotham is, you want to be listening at 10:35. Rich Robinson from the Black Crowes is going to be joining us live. When we come back to D.C., the latest on the China Summit. That's next on the Mark Arum Show.
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10: It is 9:30. I'm Judd Hickenbotham. News this half hour brought to you by Beaver Toyota of Cumming. Our top story, we are expecting to hear today from state Democratic leaders along with Georgia's Legislative Black Caucus to get their reaction to Governor Kemp's decision to call a special session next month to redraw the state's voting maps ahead of the 2028 elections. The governor's reacted to Democrats' criticism to the move already.
11: That doesn't surprise me they'd say that, but I mean, they haven't seen the maps yet. So, you know, they might want to wait and see what the legislature does, but I can't really speak to that right now. We just made the call, and we'll see what the map drawers do.
10: Governor says he applauded the Supreme Court's decision weakening the Voting Rights Act. The next month's special session will also address a July 1st deadline to remove

0: QR codes from Georgia ballots. And again, Democrats will have their say on all of that later on today. It is 63 degrees in Midtown Atlanta. WSB meteorologist Christina Edwards says be breezy, sunny today, high getting into the mid-70s, could dip into the 40s tonight for possibly hitting 90 degrees this weekend. Atlanta's most accurate, dependable forecast is coming up. But as you count down the days and weeks to this summer's World Cup in the U.S. and right here in Atlanta, health officials make plans to guard the public's health.
1: Atlanta's 9 World Cup games are in the humidity of June and July. So Dr. Marcus Plesha, director of Fulton County's Board of Health, says the city will set up cooling stations to battle heat illnesses. He calls their biggest lift environmental health.
2: We will inspect the food vendors at the World Cup events every single day to make sure that they're compliant with various sanitation and public health regulations.
1: Plesha says festive events also raise the risk of STIs and ODs. They'll make more Narcan available. The public health pros will stay looped into labs and hospitals to get ahead of any potential outbreak. Veronica Waters, 95.5 WSB.
0: Well, it is not the most promising report for education in the U.S. A new study finds students who are performing worse than their peers from a decade ago, and it cannot all be blamed on the pandemic.
3: After analyzing reading and math scores dating back decades, researchers found what's being dubbed a reading recession. Reading scores dropped in more than 80% of school districts compared to 10 years ago. Math scores dropped in 70% of districts.
0: Andrea Fujii reports researchers can point to several factors. They include the social media, along with a lack of testing and accountability. And thousands of former workers with Spirit Airlines head to court, claiming they should have been given a heads up that the airline's end was near.
4: Former employees of the now defunct Spirit Airlines have filed a class action lawsuit alleging they were not given ample notice of the airline's closure before they all lost their jobs earlier this month. The plaintiffs are seeking 60 days of wages and benefits from the company. The
0: reporter Dave Packer says they're asking the court to cover all 17,000 Spirit employees affected by its closing. That includes many around Metro Atlanta. It is 9:33 as we check your money. Boy, a booming start on Wall Street this morning. The Dow opening up more than 350 points. S&P is up more than 20 points. NASDAQ is high as well. It's up about 70 points as the bell rings here for your Thursday. Now, live team coverage of traffic and weather. Start the WDSB 24-hour traffic center and Mike Shields.
5: And Joe, watching delays at a Duluth through Norcross due to a stalled vehicle that remains in a center lane right now, I-85 southbound, just before Jimmy Carter Boulevard, exit 99, bumper to bumper as you leave Highway 316. How about some good news, though, as you leave Tucker into Stone Mountain, a crash that for the last 5 minutes had all lanes blocked to move them from the left lane to the right shoulder. They have done that, and all lanes now back open with all the vehicles on the right shoulder, Highway 78 eastbound at Mountain Industrial Boulevard. From the Loud Security Systems Traffic Center, Triple Team Traffic, 95.5 WSB.
6: This is WSB meteorologist Christina Edwards. Sunny skies and breezy through the course of this afternoon. High 76. Northwest winds gusting 25 miles per hour. Staying cool and dry for tonight. Lows in the upper 40s to low 50s. Tomorrow, partly cloudy, trending a little warmer. High 81. Climbing to the mid 80s on Saturday and into the 90s on Sunday.
0: 64 degrees right now in Duluth. 62 in Smyrna. 64 in Midtown Atlanta at 9:34. 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I'm Jed Hickenbotham. 95.5 WSB.
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12: That's the voice of President Xi's translator at the banquet in Beijing. 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
23: Just as many Chinese now love basketball and blue jeans, Chinese restaurants.
12: Heck yeah, we love it all. That's President Trump talking at the banquet at the China Summit. Welcome back to the Mark Arum Show. 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Joining us from News Nation in the nation's capital, Libby Dean on the Mark Arum Show. Libby, good morning. How are you?
24: Hey, I'm great. Thanks for having me.
12: I don't know if you were awake through the overnight hours monitoring the summit and the banquet, but you know, this is big. This is really big. President Trump, President Xi, leaders of the two biggest superpowers on the world. What are your initial takeaways of what information we're getting out of Beijing this morning?
24: Well, my 3 a.m. wake up informed me enough, but of course that was after the actual sit down. But actually, the big news came around 5 this morning. When we got the readout from the White House of this sit-down. The sit-down, for many Americans who are asleep during it, because, of course, there's about the 12-hour difference between D.C. and Beijing. Basically, this lasted two hours and 15 minutes, and it happened at the Great Hall of the People. Then they went over and did a little sightseeing. Then they returned to the Great Hall of the People for the state banquet after a short break in between all of that. So that was the main site of where everything happened today. Things have now come to a close. Day one is a wrap, even though, of course, it's like 9:30 here for us this morning. It's nighttime over in Beijing. The next things on his schedule are going to be this tea and the lunch. But as far as this readout that we're getting from the White House, it's actually really interesting. There seems to be a balancing act playing out on two sides and two things. It's Iran and Taiwan. If you look at what this statement says about Iran, because it doesn't mention Taiwan, on Iran it's really heavy in the statement, and it goes into basically the fact, it talks about how Xi agreed that the Strait of Hormuz needs to be open. That, of course, comes as China has lost a bunch of its oil supply from Iran during the war, and even goes on to say that Xi was interested in potentially purchasing more American oil. So that would be a big development as well, and really the only deliverable that was mentioned here, aside from trade that was talked about, potential soybean purchases, and there's also the idea that's been floated about more Boeing jets being bought by China, because, of course, the Boeing CEO is on this trip. But as I mentioned, Taiwan is not in this statement, but China had made that a very clear red line and actually attempted to shape the narrative pretty early on after the meeting, saying that it was the most important issue for Xi, talking about Taiwan, while the White House left it out of their statement entirely.
12: Yeah, they were not bashful, the Chinese, about Taiwan being the top of the list. But you look at all the things that they need to discuss, right? Taiwan, trade, Iran war. I mean, the list goes on and on. If I heard you correctly, the meeting was only 2 hours and 15 minutes. That doesn't seem like enough time to flesh out all of these really important issues.
24: Yeah, and I mean, you look at who's in the room. Of course, you've got this large delegation from China, but a massive delegation from the United States as well. You've got people like Secretary of State Marco Rubio in the room, all the way down to Trump's communications director, Stephen Chung. So I would imagine it's not just Trump and Xi going back and forth. Obviously, they lose time also because of the translators that have to be used. But I would imagine some of the secretaries spoke up as well, because you've got the trade advisor, Jameson Greer, in the room, and Trump brought those experts for that reason to be able to speak up. So 2 hours and 15 minutes sounds long, but in the grand scheme of translators and how many topics have to be hit, I would agree that it's really not that long.
12: Yeah, you took the words out of my mouth, because you got to the translation's going both ways. So, you know, maybe an hour of actual meat on the bone there. Let me ask you this, Libby. So Secretaries Hegseth and Rubio also accompanied President Trump. Might they be in a separate meeting with their Chinese counterparts when it comes to state matters, when it comes to military matters? Maybe that's where talk about the Iran war took place?
24: You know what's interesting? You mentioned Rubio and Hegseth, but the one who really laid the groundwork for this trip is the Treasury Secretary, Scott Bessent. He was on the ground in the region in Asia, meeting with counterparts in Japan, and really laying the trade groundwork. But I get what you're saying about Hegseth and Rubio on the focus on Iran. I think there is the potential for that happening. And I also noticed over the last 24 hours, you've seen this kind of different approach from the cabinet secretaries on Iran and President Trump on Iran. You're seeing the cabinet secretaries saying it's in China's best interest here to influence Iran, to reopen the Strait of Hormuz, of course, because they have that kind of influence over Iran. Well, President Trump, when he was departing the White House, actually said that the U.S. doesn't need China's help in opening the Strait of Hormuz at all. So I think you're seeing two different tracks take place. And of course, President Trump wants to maintain the diplomatic relations and the, quite frankly, friendship that he has with Chinese President Xi, while you're seeing his secretary say, look, it's in China's best interest here to reopen the strait, not only economically, but also from a military standpoint as well.
12: Very, very keen analysis there. You mentioned the Treasury Secretary. I was able to grab this. He was on CNBC talking about the China summit talks in Beijing.
1: We talked about purchases. We talked about some issues that the Chinese side had. And we're going to talk about forming a board of trade.
12: Now, the purchases, you referenced the Boeings. I'm hearing maybe 200 Boeing 737s might be purchased, liquefied natural gas. But maybe most importantly for the farmers of America, China really maybe getting back in the soybean business and buying a lot more soybeans from the United States.
24: That would be a win for American farmers and a win for this White House, because they need to return back from this trip with some kind of deliverable that Americans can really feel the impact of. I think it might not go far enough to just say that President Trump maintained his close relationship with Chinese President Xi Jinping. While that's very important, there needs to be something they can return with. And that can be, okay, they purchased Boeing jets. But I think most importantly, that would really impact the American farmer. And that is what I had heard as well, the potential of that deal. And they even mentioned that briefly in the statement. But from the White House at this point, they didn't lay out any deliverables heading into the meeting, and they haven't laid that out yet. Of course, there's still the tea, there's still the lunch, but there's no point in the schedule where there's any kind of formal announcement of a deal.
12: And maybe this is just act one, because I believe that there's going to be a reciprocal visit September 24th, where President Xi will head to the nation's capital. And I would imagine President Trump would host a state dinner for that. So maybe this is just act one of many acts between the United States and China.
24: Yeah, that's a great point. And that would be actually the third time that would mark in September if he comes over here. That would be the third time that they've met since Trump returned to office. And I feel like every time you go into one of these meetings, like the last one, it was the tariff war between the United States and Iran, or United States and China, rather. And this latest meeting, the focus has now shifted to Iran. So it's going to be very interesting to fast forward to September, even though we're just trying to survive the day now, but to see what really looms over that visit as well.
12: Indeed. Libby Dean, News Nation. Libby, squeeze in a nap today while they're having their tea or something. We need you fully rested. We need you fully rested for tomorrow, but great insight as always. Truly appreciate your time.
24: Thanks.
12: There you go. Libby Dean, News Nation, in the nation's capital. Listen, there are going to be pundits that are going to jump out and say, this was a huge win for President Trump, or this is a huge loss for President Trump. All we're going on are the readouts right now. We're not going to know. We're not going to know. But it's very interesting that, to me, I am not the leader of the free world. I'm not the president of China. But to me, the Iran war, in combination with the Russia-Ukraine war, would have been a pretty big topic. But China, they led with Taiwan. That was a big thing for them. They have hot tubs in China, Deborah, do we know?
6: I have no idea. I've never been to China.
12: Spas, me neither. The reason that was a really lunky segue. Vinny, you've ever heard of jacuzzis? You know what a jacuzzi is?
2: Hot tub.
12: There you go. But that's a brand name, right? The jacuzzi.
6: Yeah, it's like a Kleenex instead of a tissue or a Q-tip
12: exactly.
6: instead of an
12: ear. But jacuzzi, everyone knows that name. I didn't know they had a plant in South Georgia. Well, they did, or we're not going to have this plant in South Georgia anymore?
6: Jacuzzi did have a plant in Valdosta. I guess it's still there, but they will be shutting down operations after, they opened in 1986, so 40 years. They're saying people just don't use bathtubs the way they used to. Now, everyone's more into these spa-like showers.
12: Okay.
6: And the plant here in Georgia basically made bathtubs.
12: Okay.
6: So maybe like your second or your guest room kind of has the bathtub shower. Not as many bathrooms. Now everyone
12: Interesting.
6: Wants separate freestanding.
12: You know what? I'm going to blame. How many jobs? 300 jobs, I think, are going to be at that.
6: 100 workers.
12: 100 workers. I'm sorry. I hate to do this. He's my buddy. He's my coworker. He's my colleague. I'm blaming Eric Erickson. What he does that spa, I don't want to say the wrong company.
6: Now I know what you're talking about, right? Yeah.
12: When Eric Erickson sells you a hot tub, you buy that hot tub. And I don't think it was a jacuzzi. So I don't want to place all the blame on the conservative Viking. But jacuzzi closure in Valdosta, Georgia. I think it might just be economics. Like, who has the money to upgrade to a jacuzzi right now? Stick with the spa company that Erickson endorses. And eat the Omaha steaks, the apple tartlets while you're in there. Don't forget, chance to win a grand for. I haven't even looked at gas prices today. I don't want to do it. I filled up the other day. That's all I have to say about that. I'm like Forrest Gump. That's all I have to say about that. But you could win a grand for gas just like Stacy Taylor in Woodstock did in the 8 o'clock hour. I'm going to give you a keyword at 10:12 a.m. You enter that keyword into the WSB Radio app or online at wsbradio.com/gas, and you could be $1,000 richer. A grand for gas next hour here on the Mark Arum Show. We're going to come back, hit our top local stories right now at 9:48, checking the ride around town. It's Mike Shields.
3: And Mark, looking live now at Henry County's Lee McDonough into Stockbridge. Tractor trailer fully engulfed with flames. Tractor trailer fire 75 northbound Hudson Bridge Road, exit 224. As I speak, all lanes now blocked. Heavy black smoke, big flames coming out of the cab of the big rig. And all lanes are blocked. 75 northbound Hudson Bridge Road. Delays already start back almost 3 miles at Jonesboro Road. Use the express lanes if you have a Peach Pass. You also can use Highway 42 if you leave McDonough from the square into Stockbridge. West of I-75, you can use Highway 1941 as an alternate. 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
4: Are you going somewhere this weekend? How about next weekend? Or any weekend between now and 3 years from now?
5: There'll be major delays across much of Metro Atlanta.
4: 285 construction begins, and it means headaches for Atlanta.
16: The work set to run from Friday evening to early Monday morning.
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27: 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Chris, we're barreling through 2026, but it's still early, and that means it's still a great time to get organized in your financial life. And here's the good news for folks listening out there. 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
12: You might ask yourself, when can I win a grand for gas? 10:12 a.m. I'm going to give you a keyword for the grand for gas promotion. Happy 74th birthday to Talking Heads singer David Byrne. DJ Vin, you don't pot down the Talking Heads while Deborah's head bopping. It's a great song. What else? I'm sure they have other hits, though.
11: Burning Down the House, you probably
12: Burning
11: know that.
12: Burning Down the House, yes.
11: Blah, blah, blah.
12: Happy 70. We're all getting so old. The 80s band guys are now in their 70s. Welcome back to the Mark Arum Show. Still to come on the program, travel expert Peter Greenberg is going to join us live in the 11 o'clock hour. Speaking of musicians, Rich Robinson, founding member of the Black Crowes, live at 11:35. Deborah's got tickets to give away to see her favorite Canadian band, The Guess Who? And another pair of tickets to see someone.
11: Fred Armisen.
12: All right, so three chances to win here on 95.5 WSB. Life in hantavirus quarantine. Haven't talked about the hantavirus today. We still have those two patients at Emory. They are being quarantined, a bunch of them being quarantined out in Omaha, Nebraska. But we're hearing from these people that are quarantined with hantavirus, Deborah. What is their life like, and how bad do we not want to be quarantined? Or maybe we do want to be quarantined.
11: Yeah, actually, I thought maybe you would enjoy this.
12: Okay.
11: So one of the people that is being quarantined, his name is Jake, and of course, he's got his phone there. So what is he going to do? He's going to make some videos to share with people what's going on while I'm in quarantine, right? So he's saying it's actually not that bad. When he is approached with someone, they have to check his vitals, make sure he's okay, because it takes for a while for those symptoms to show up.
12: 6 to 8 weeks.
11: Yeah, they come like in full, kind of like you'd think of the radioactive, like they're all covered up, so they have
12: outbreak here.
11: Yeah, that's a good outbreak. Yeah. So they come to his room that way.
12: Where is he, in a hospital or is he at his house?
11: Does it
12: say where he's being quarantined?
11: It is at the National Quarantine Unit in Omaha. So it's
12: right,
11: probably like a hospital or a hotel or something like that. But he says that, you know, he's got an exercise bike in his room, a TV, he can a regular phone and chairs. So it's kind of like a hotel suite almost.
12: And room service.
11: Oh, nice. Yep. And he gets his choice of scrambled eggs, bacon, English muffin, egg sandwiches, vanilla almond milk, coffee. So maybe it wouldn't be too bad if you're not suffering from me.
12: I mean, I don't wish hantavirus on me or anyone, but that doesn't sound too bad. I want to know the streaming options. Could I catch up on...
11: Oh, like if it's just local TV or does he have his Netflix account?
12: Well, I guess if he has his phone, he can...
11: Yeah, if he's got his phone, he should be able to do anything.
12: That's you're off work for 6 to 8 weeks. You got room service. You can stream. I'd probably get a little stir crazy, though. And I'd miss soba. So, all right, I'm out. Can dog... Yeah, I would imagine this is a rodent...
11: I don't know that you'd want your dog in there just in case, you know?
12: Yeah, I don't want soba. Man, it is so hard to leave in the morning... After
11: she gives you that look.
12: Yeah. And she's just like the cutest thing. And I'm like, I got to go to work now. And so I was like, come back to bed. Let's just snuggle and watch The Boys final season. Yeah. I haven't watched it yet. Deborah. All right. When we come back, Sabrina Dean has got your news, weather and traffic in 3. When we come back, we're going to go to Jerusalem, get the latest on the Iran war. Jordana Miller from ABC. Any updates on the China summit, we'll bring them to you. And of course, your next chance to win a grand for gas coming up at 10:12 a.m. I'm going to give you a keyword. 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
28: Good morning. It is 10 o'clock. 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This is new at 10 o'clock. DeKalb County Police right now investigating a deadly stabbing. This is at an apartment complex there in DeKalb.
21: Officers respond to reports of a stabbing in the 500 block of Three Oaks Bend. Police say the victim, identified as 38-year-old David Bowman, died at the scene. Officers locate a suspect nearby and take him into custody. 18-year-old Court Brittany Estada faces a murder charge. Police continue to investigate the circumstances surrounding the attack. Cheryl Castro, 95.5 WSB.
1: Well, when you talk about the weather, you couldn't ask for a better day weather-wise. Mostly sunny, breezy, afternoon high 76, says WSB meteorologist Christina Edwards. She'll have Atlanta's most accurate and dependable forecast coming your way in just over 2 minutes. That one American who tested positive for hantavirus has been cleared to move out of isolation in Nebraska after testing negative. Victor Okendo is in Omaha this morning with more.
2: As the race to contain the hantavirus intensifies, the CDC now urging those in quarantine at the University of Nebraska Medical Center to remain the full 42 days.
1: And that is the incubation period for that virus. Again, the risk to the general public is considered low. Tomorrow is the last day of early voting. A record number of voters already casting ballots here in Georgia. Election Day next Tuesday, May 19th. On Election Day, polls are typically open from 7 a.m. until 7 p.m. And you will have to vote at the precinct on that day listed on your voter registration. You can use the My Voter page to find polling locations and also see a sample ballot there. A new warning from the president of China as President Trump visits Beijing. Mary Bruce following.
3: You're a great leader.
5: Sitting with their delegations at an expansive negotiating table, Xi saying they should be partners, not adversaries, that their common interests outweigh their differences. But the pleasantries a stark contrast to the challenges facing this critical relationship. In their over two-hour meeting, Xi delivering a stark warning to Trump about Taiwan, which Beijing claims is its own territory. According to China's state media, Xi telling Trump if the issue is handled poorly, the two countries will collide or even clash.
1: We have an update on the conflict in the Middle East. Iran unleashing 340 fast attack boats in the Strait of Hormuz, tightening the grip on the shipping lane there. Gas prices continuing to climb. And the price of beef at the grocery store remains high. Experts say there are two things going on here. One, cattle herds are at their smallest size in 75 years.
6: We do have some drought conditions, and cattle rely on pastures.
1: Texas A&M economist David Anderson saying that with smaller herds, it's hard to produce more calves and expand. The beef industry also controlled by four meatpacking companies. The Justice Department now looking into potential antitrust issues and price-fixing practices. First-time unemployment claims pose a little more than expected, a little more than expected in the first week of May. According to numbers out from the Labor Department today, initial claims rose by 12,000 to 211,000. That's about 6,000 more than was expected. Let's take a look at the markets. The Dow's up 255 at 49,948. NASDAQ also in positive territory. The same is true for the S&P. It's time now for live team coverage of traffic and weather. Ashley Frasca is in the WSB 24-hour traffic center. Good morning.
16: And unfortunately, with some bad news, a traffic red alert in Henry County. They're putting out a large tractor-trailer fire 75 northbound just before Hudson Bridge. All lanes have been shut down. About 4 miles of jammed traffic as you make your way up from McDonough, affecting the southbound ride out of Stockbridge as well. Those brake lights begin back at Highway 138. Best to use 1941 through Lovejoy or even Highway 40. To come and go through Henry County because of a traffic red alert. 75 North shut down before Hudson Bridge. You have some construction delays now getting between Cumming and Alpharetta. Crews set up in the left lane 400 southbound and McFarland Parkway. From the Loud Security Systems Traffic Center, Triple Team Traffic, 95.5 WSB.
22: I'm WSB meteorologist Christina Upward. Sunny skies and breezy today. High 76. The northwest wind gusting 25 miles per hour, pulling in cooler, drier air. Lows tonight will settle to the upper 40s to low 50s. Tomorrow, pleasant with partly cloudy skies and a high of 81, climbing to the mid-80s on Saturday.
1: 63 degrees right now in Brookhaven. It's 64 in Commerce. Doraville, you have 63 degrees. We'll have more news at 10:30. 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I'm Sabrina Cupid, 95.5 WSB.
12: Welcome back to the show and a good Thursday morning to you. Mark Arum here, you there. It's 10:05, 5 minutes after 10 o'clock. This is the Mark Arum Show live Monday through Friday, 9 a.m. to noon on 95.5 WSB. The whole fam with us today. Gracie Award-winning Deborah, executive producer of the program. Trent manning the phones and down south Vinny,
23: her
12: on the other side of the takeout window. Some breaking news in the China summit. The big topic, obviously, we've already discussed it in the first hour. Trump and Xi discussing expanding economic ties. But the big headline there is what makes the Taiwan situation things very complicated. I just saw briefly a quote from Secretary of State Marco Rubio. I'm going to work to get exactly what the Secretary of State had to say about that. But that was obviously on number one thing on the to-do list for the Chinese in this summit was the relationship between Taiwan and the United States. So I'm going to monitor that breaking news and give you an update as soon as possible. Coming up in 30 minutes, we're going to check in with Bloomberg News. Peter Greenberg is going to join us live in the 11 o'clock hour. And probably most importantly, in about 6 minutes, I'm going to give you a keyword in the Grand for Gas giveaway, a chance to win $1,000 at Grand for Gas, 6 minutes away here on the Mark Arum Show. Right now, continue our team coverage of the Iran war. Joining us from ABC News in Jerusalem, Jordana Miller. Jordana, good morning. Pretty big headline here. Israeli Prime Minister Benjamin Netanyahu said he secretly visited the UAE during the Israel-U.S. war with Iran. What do we know about the meeting itself, and more broadly, how it could impact the entire region?
0: Right. Well, the Israeli Prime Minister putting out a statement confirming earlier reports that he had visited the Emirates. He went there during the war secretly to meet with Al Thani, the Emirati official leader there. And in his statement, he said that it led to a breakthrough in the ties between Israel and the Emirates. And that is widely being connected to Israel's decision to provide the Emiratis with an Iron Dome air defense system and to send Israeli troops to the Emiratis during war to help the Emirates protect themselves from Iran. Remember, you know, the country that came under the most severe attack in the region from Iran were the Emiratis, almost 2,000 attacks, you know, ballistic missiles, cruise missiles, drones. And what we're learning now is that Israel helped the Emirates protect themselves against Iran. And it comes after the Emirates had joined the Abraham Peace Accords back in 2020 at the end of President Trump's first term in office. And those ties, which really rapidly developed into economic ties and tourism ties and tech ties, now we're learning through this war also resulted in military cooperation, which just a few years ago would have been really unimaginable.
12: Wow, that is remarkable stuff. And this, of course, on the heels of the UAE departing OPEC. If you add those two things together, where does UAE fit in the region now? Is Israel their closest ally, or are they, you know, what's the lay of the land right now?
0: Well, the Emiratis are clearly moving towards the West. That includes the United States, Israel, Europe, and the Emiratis are breaking away from the what's called the axis of resistance, right? The Arab countries in the Gulf, especially Saudi Arabia, who still oppose Israel, who are technically at war with Israel. And so I think you see the Emirates charting their own path away from that kind of rejectionism of Israel. And I think it's, you know, it's an important step forward. What is interesting is that the Emirates are denying that Netanyahu actually visited during the war. And that kind of tells a common story here of Israel in the region. You know, often there are years, if not decades, of back-channel talks and secret ties before ties go public. For example, with Jordan, Israel and the Jordanians had ties for decades before that peace deal was signed. And here, the Emirates, while I don't believe the Israeli Prime Minister is lying, the Emirates are still not comfortable enough in this moment between war and peace. Right, we don't know what's happening next with Iran. They're not comfortable saying that the Israeli Prime Minister visited. Right. Also, remember, we're not so far off from the Gaza war, which Israel was deeply unpopular in the Arab world, given how many Gazans were killed. Right, 70,000. It's even though somewhere around 40% of those were what we would call bad guys, still a lot of civilians mm-hmm. were killed in that mix. So, you know, Israel is seen as, you know, the Emiratis are not comfortable yet, you know, publicly talking about this visit.
12: Finally, Jordana, while I have you, President Trump, obviously all eyes here in the U.S. are in Beijing, where he's meeting with President Xi. I would imagine Prime Minister Netanyahu and most of his cabinet also very curious to what President Trump is going to do with President Xi when it concerns the Iran war.
0: Absolutely. I think the Israelis are watching very closely, wondering if China is going to be asked to put pressure on Iran, their ally, to actually make concessions and cut a deal with the United States. I think the president is coming into the meeting looking for some help, even if he hasn't said it publicly, to get the Iranians to budge and upfront commit to stopping their pausing any enrichment of uranium for a decade or more, an upfront commitment to hand over most of that highly enriched material to either to the United States. President Trump has said China could be another player that they could hand that material over to. So I think the Israelis are going to be looking closely to see after this trip if China tries to become another channel for mediation.
12: Jordana Miller, ABC News in Jerusalem. Jordana, fantastic stuff as always. Please stay safe, my friend.
0: Thanks, Mark. Talk soon.
12: Wall Street apparently likes what they're hearing thus far out of the China summit. Dow's up 275 points. S&P's up 26. NASDAQ's up 69. Nice. And oil is down 9.19% per barrel. That sweet Landman Texas crude trading at $100.84 a barrel. So Wall Street, whatever the headlines might be or might come from that China summit, Wall Street is liking it, and oil prices dropping. We like to see that because gas is very expensive. Let's take care of that for you. A grand for gas. Your 10 a.m. keyword is car. C-A-R, car. I think they're shortening them up because they know I struggle with the longer words. Car is the keyword. Enter the keyword car into the WSB Radio app or at wsbradio.com/gas. You have until 10:30 a.m. Enter the keyword, won $1,000. The keyword is car, C-A-R. Don't forget, if you get a phone call after 10:30 from a number you do not recognize, an 833 number, answer it. Could be us telling you you won $1,000. The keyword is car, C-A-R. Good luck. Go win $1,000, friends. It's very easy. Free to enter. Simple. C-A-R. Car. They could have thrown me under the bus. Automobile. That's the, you know, and then I got to spell out how to mix. I'll hammer that. So thank you for whoever picks the keywords. It's not me. Who picks the keywords, by the way?
11: Probably someone in our prize department.
12: Okay. So whoever.
11: Amanda, right? Yeah. Maybe.
12: How about five letters or less, just to make it easier on your failing talk show host?
11: And you got to text them in, so they don't want really long words.
12: Yeah, well, there you go. Make it easier for the listener. Updating the China summit. The big headline, though, is Taiwan. New warning from President Xi Jinping, reported during talks with President Trump in Beijing. ABC Chief White House Correspondent Mary Bruce is traveling with the president.
5: In their over two-hour meeting, Xi delivering a stark warning to Trump about Taiwan, which Beijing claims is its own territory. According to China's state media, Xi telling Trump if the issue is handled poorly, the two countries will collide or even clash. Trump, tight-lipped.
3: How are your talks, sir?
4: It's great. Great place. Incredible. China's beautiful.
5: Trump hoped to use their sit-down to seal deals on trade and technology, bringing along with him over a dozen American business leaders.
12: I'm trying to find the quotes from Secretary of State Marco Rubio. I've not been able to find them on X right now, but I'm going to keep searching there because apparently Secretary of State Rubio had comments about the China summit. Relatedly, and this is a story, Deborah. You grew up on a farm. I grew up in a rural area where there were farms. And I remember, when was I in high school? God, I don't even want to say. Late 80s, early 90s. There was a farm not too far from my house. I'm not going to say the name of the farm. But I was, the daughters and the son, I went to school with the, not a big farm, but, you know, they had corn and...
11: Family-owned farm.
12: Mm-hmm. Thank you, Deborah. And I remember 30 years ago, they were worried because... Chinese nationals were scooping up farmland in Northwest Connecticut, and apparently they offered to buy this family farm. And so this has been on my radar since the 90s, and apparently it's still a thing. about U.S. Farmland being sold to Chinese companies, Chinese individuals. What exactly is the story here?
11: China's kind of the focus because President is in China right now. But this has been happening for a long time. As smaller family-owned farms, next generation comes along, maybe they don't want to continue farming and they want to sell that land. It's a lot of money, and foreign nationals come in and they're willing to almost double what a local company would want to pay for that land. So, but lawmakers do not want Chinese, particularly, adversaries coming in and buying this farmland, especially if it's close to military installations.
12: Yeah.
11: They're thinking it might be a way for them to maybe
12: spy
11: or even do something to the land where, you know, you talk about other forms of terrorism, whether it's cyber, like would they do something
12: I don't think it's the food supply. I don't think it's that. It could be.
11: They're just saying this. It could be an option. They don't want them close to military bases.
12: I think it's, you know, maybe too coincidental that they're buying farmland near U.S. military bases. But I think it's just like China is thinking ahead for the next 100 years. And what have I said for the next 100 years is going to be the biggest issues on this planet? Food and water. Food and water.
11: China's a big country.
12: Yeah. I think they're just like, hey, let's buy land where you can raise crops anywhere in the world, because we've got 1 billion people to feed. That's what I think this is. Maybe there's something more nefarious, but I don't know. Should there be a limit on how much farmland or land in general that foreign countries can own?
11: We've sold a lot of farmland. If you probably go back home, a lot of those farms are gone now. And that's why food is almost more expensive here, because we have to have it imported. Eventually, there's not going to be any local farmland left.
12: So let's just say, take the farm out of it. Let's say you live in a house, not you, Deborah, and the listener. You bought your house for $300,000. You love it. Some Chinese company's like, hey, we'll offer you $1 million for your house. Who says no to that?
11: It's hard not to say no, right?
12: So now, extrapolate that. You own a small farm and it's worth $2 million. And some Chinese company's like, we'll give you $15
11: million. Yeah. And you know
12: who's going to say no to that?
11: You know how hard it is to keep a small farm going?
12: Yeah.
11: Yeah.
12: All right. I got this audio back to China. Secretary of State Marco Rubio, this is from Fox News, reacting to the Chinese summit. I have not yet listened to this audio, so let's listen together.
3: My read has been what I think has been for a while, and that is China has a plan. I mean, they clearly view themselves, they believe they will be the world's most powerful country, they'll surpass the United States, and they have a plan to do it. And they're executing on that plan, and I don't blame them. If I were the Chinese government, I'd have the same plan. We, on the other hand, don't view it that way. And we don't want to see anything. We're not trying to constrain China, but their rise cannot come at our expense. Their rise cannot come at our fall. So there's an area where we're just going to have a difference of opinion. But my view of them and of the government in China is they're very confident. They have a plan and they're trying to execute on that plan, which is fine. I understand that from a nation state perspective. But when that plan is in conflict with the national interest of the United States, we need to do what's right for the United States. And that'll come up on this trip. But more importantly, that'll be a feature of this relationship for a long time. My read has been...
12: Yeah, we heard you. Sorry, Secretary of State. So I just pulled that off. Strong words there. When China's plan is in conflict with the national interest of the United States, we need to do what's right for the United States. Secretary of State Marco Rubio. Now, this is a discussion for a different day because it's a longer discussion. But with everything going on in the world right now, Iran war, Russia-Ukraine war, Venezuela, Cuba, Greenland, NATO, like there's 1 million freaking international stories just spinning out there. There's a chance that Secretary of State Marco Rubio could go down in history as one of the most influential, important, trying to think of superlatives, Secretary of State of all time, like surpassing the Kissingers of the world. Like, right, he is, in this time in history, what he does or doesn't do could be historic. Will he spin that into a presidential run in 2028? Do not ask the vice president that. That's going to be interesting. Grand for gas, keyword is car, C-A-R, car. Enter car into the WSB radio app or online at wsbradio.com/gas. You have until 10:30 to enter the keyword. If you get a call after 10:30 from an 833 number, answer it. Could be us telling you you want $1,000. Keyword is car, C-A-R. Lots of cars currently stuck behind a traffic red alert. Let's say hello and good morning to the incomparable one, Ashley Frasca.
7: Hey, Mark. About 5 miles of backed up traffic all the way through Henry County. They were battling a truck fire 75 northbound before Hudson Bridge. One of the fire trucks just pulled away. The fire is out, but still all lanes are shut down just there before exit 224. So best to use 1941 or Highway 42 as alternate routes. The southbound ride slowing with everybody looking at that. Brake lights begin back at Highway 138. You got construction on I-20 around Wesley Chapel and Georgia 400 southbound at McFarland Parkway. 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From the Loud Security Systems Traffic Center, Triple Team Traffic, 95.5 WSB.
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3: 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Chris, you've talked for years about the importance of having a financial plan in place because it gives us that roadmap for the journey of retirement. 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
10: Hi there, good morning. It is 10:30. I'm Sabrina Cupid. This news sponsored by Dr. Roof. A new jobs report has just been released this morning, and Jim Ryan has a look at it.
11: The number of people filing their first claims for state jobless benefits rose by 12,000 last week to 211,000 altogether. That's more than double what employment analysts were anticipating. The overall number of people receiving some kind

0: end of unemployment has slipped a little to 1.7 million.
1: Retail sales for April were up 0.5% from the month before. Your weather for today, mostly sunny, breezy, nice and cool for this time of the year. Highs around 76. Some of the winds will be gusting up to 25 miles an hour out of the northwest, says WSB meteorologist Christina Edwards. Happening now in DeKalb County, police are investigating a deadly stabbing. This was in the 500 block of Three Oaks Bend. Police say the victim has been identified as 38-year-old David Bowman. He died at the scene. Officers say a suspect is in custody, 18-year-old Courtney Estada, facing a murder charge. Police continuing to investigate the circumstances surrounding the attack. A new study this morning finds a long-term link between heart attacks and cognitive impairment. Lead researcher Dr. Mohamed Ritta says that heart attack survivors have 5% higher odds each year of developing cognitive impairment compared to people who have not had a heart attack. He says that some people may have suffered silent strokes or suffered from a lack of blood flow to the brain.
2: People may have been having silent strokes that they didn't know about that over time could have led to dementia, or it could be just not enough blood flowing to the brain because the heart has been weakened by the heart attack.
1: And he says, though, people can prevent heart attacks by not smoking, controlling your blood pressure and cholesterol, and also getting regular exercise. New census numbers are out, and they show a slowdown in the nation's population growth. But what about Georgia? Michael Wallace has a look at the report this morning.
3: From July 2024 to July 2025, the population rose by 1.8 million people, about 0.5%. One of the slowest rates in history, due largely to the immigration crackdown and the plunging birth rate. Mid-sized cities grew faster than large cities where immigrants tend to land.
1: And Houston here in Georgia has grown to about 8,600 residents. That's up from 6,700 a year ago, making it the state's fastest growing city and the seventh fastest growing in the nation among places with at least 1,000 residents. Companies in the building materials industry have been suffering as demand for construction and renovation continues to slow down.
4: Housing affordability issues has been weighing on demand for construction products, and pressure is unlikely to ease soon. The Iran war continues to push oil prices higher, keeping inflation and interest rates high. Building materials and products distributor USLBM is one of the starkest examples of pain engulfing the industry from these factors. The Atlanta-based company's quarterly earnings is said to have plunged 82% from a year ago. I'm Bloomberg's Courtney Donahoe for 95.5 WSB.
1: All right, let's check the markets. The Dow right now is up 232 at 49,925. So the Dow's up almost 0.5%. NASDAQ's up more than 0.5%, and the S&P's up 0.5%. It's time for live team coverage of traffic and weather. Ashley Frasca in the WSB 24-Hour Traffic Center.
5: I've got eyes on this traffic. Red alert, it's lasted almost an hour now. 75 northbound is completely shut down before Hudson Bridge, exit 224. Truck fire cleanup happening there, and fire trucks have all lanes blocked. You are heavy on the brakes up from 155 traveling out of McDonough. Use Highway 42 or even over 1941 as a good alternate in both directions because the I-75 southbound ride jamming up with folks looking at this. Brake lights begin before Highway 138. From the Loud Security Systems Traffic Center, Triple Team Traffic, 95.5 WSB.
6: This is WSB meteorologist Christina Edwards. Sunny skies and breezy through the course of this afternoon. High 76. Northwest winds gusting 25 miles per hour. Staying cool and dry for tonight. Lows in the upper 40s to low 50s. Tomorrow, partly cloudy, trending a little warmer. High 81. Climbing to the mid 80s on Saturday and into the 90s on Sunday.
1: 63 degrees in Marietta. Woodstock has 62. Johns Creek, you have 63 degrees right now. We'll have more news at 11 o'clock. Breaking news when it happens. I'm Sabrina Cupid, 95.5 WSB.
7: A massive disruption to your travel plans kicks off this weekend.
8: A rebuilding project begins on both sides of I-285.
7: 285 construction begins.
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11: That's Treasury Secretary Scott Bessent this morning on CNBC. 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
11: That's the translator for President Xi Jinping as the China summit rolls along. We continue our team coverage. Joining us live from Bloomberg News, agriculture reporter Alina Pang. Alina, good morning. Thank you so much for your time.
16: Of course. Thanks for having me.
11: A really interesting piece on Bloomberg.com. Obviously, the big headlines thus far out of the China summit, Taiwan, Boeing jets, but perhaps some good news for cattle farmers here in the United States. What can you tell us?
16: Yes, absolutely. So a smaller part of the agriculture piece that people have been paying attention to for some time is the issue of U.S. beef exports to China. China had registrations for U.S. meat plants a year ago that they largely let expire. And so for a long time, the export trade between the U.S. and China has been shut down. And processors in the U.S. have been trying to get that open up for some time. Even though the U.S. is in a domestic beef shortage, the products that we ship to China are vastly different. Most of that is like organ meats, for example, that don't really have a market here in the U.S. And so instead, the prices for those products have dropped severely. And that has been one of the contributing factors to why meat packers haven't been making as much as they process each animal.
11: Interesting. So it's not the ribeyes, the New York strips that China has been buying from meat producers in the U.S. It's the, I'm going to say, undesirable for the American diet organ meat.
16: Yeah, exactly. So it's really not a one-to-one match, I guess. It's not directly competing in terms of consumption.
11: Interesting. Okay, so that is good news, obviously, because you want to get as much money for every part of the cow that you produce. So that's good news. But I think you already answered the question. You know, beef prices have been rising significantly here. We shouldn't expect those to rise more now that farmers can trade with China again.
16: No, I don't think that should have an impact on domestic pricing. And interestingly, from the White House as well, one of the other things that we've had on our radar is whether the president might actually move to increase imports into the U.S. in terms of largely like ground beef and lean trimmings. And that would lower prices for consumers a little if that were to occur.
11: Alina Pang from Bloomberg News joining us live on the Mark Arum Show. So we've been getting sporadic headlines from the readouts from this China summit. 200 737s from Boeing, more liquefied natural gas. But since you are the agriculture reporter, what can you tell us about possible soybean headlines out of this China summit?
16: Yeah, everyone's watching really closely. I think right now the market seems a little bit disappointed with what has been going on with the talks. It just has seemed a little bit sparse on details, a lot of repetition about what people already knew. And I think the industry was looking for more precise numbers as to what those trade commitments might look like.
11: What's this trade situation right now with China? Because it's been tough to keep up just as a layman on tariffs and what we are exporting and what we're importing with China. Is China currently buying American soybeans? Because I know they sat on the sidelines for a long time with those.
16: Yes, so China was on the sidelines for a long time, and late last fall they started buying a little more in terms of America soybean imports, but it is still below what China historically purchased from the U.S. And obviously China in the years since the first Trump trade war has diversified its soybean purchasing significantly and has been buying a lot from other countries like Brazil, and so the return to the trade has not, I guess, come fully to the extent that U.S. farmers would have hoped for.
11: Now, here in Georgia, obviously peanuts, peaches, blueberries, we've got a lot of crops here in Georgia. And I should know the answer to this, but I don't because I've been getting whiplash when it comes to tariffs. What is the current tariff policy right now when it comes to agriculture goods between the United States and China?
16: I'm honestly not sure. I think it varies a lot depending on the crop. And so that's definitely something that we're all trying to stay on top of.
11: Okay. So I'm not on an island on this. It's a difficult situation.
16: No, it's not just you.
11: All right. So again, you know, we're still in the early, there's going to be a tea and, but the big meetings have happened. Do you think we'll get more clarification when it comes to, agricultural trade with China when the president and the delegation gets back?
16: Hopefully. In the past, I mean, the trade groups definitely will be asking for more clarity. And so I think the industry is optimistic that maybe there will be more.
11: Excellent. Elena Pang, Bloomberg News, thanks so much for your time. Really appreciate your insight.
16: Thank you.
11: There you go. Hey, if the agriculture reporter for Bloomberg doesn't know what the tariff situation is, then I don't feel bad that I don't know what the tariff situation is. But that's interesting because when I saw the headline, I was like, oh no, like we're already paying, what is it, like $10 a pound for ground beef? Isn't it crazy like that?
6: It's like eight, maybe.
11: Eight, yeah. Like now we're going to ship more beef to China. But that's interesting. They're buying organ meat. What is that? Hearts, lungs, kidneys,
6: yeah,
11: liver,
6: probably, yep.
11: That kind of stuff. Beef liver's a thing. We eat that here. And
6: yeah.
11: Did I tell Vinny this story? Piccadilly. I used to go to the rest in peace to the Piccadilly on Howell Mill. When I did my night show, Deborah, I used to stop there and get food to go and come to the station and eat it at least once a week. And I went in there one time and the woman in front of me, the Piccadilly, if you've never been, is a cafeteria style establishment. And the woman in front of me was like, went full Karen, was screaming at the sweetest ladies behind the counter at Piccadilly. Because they ran out of liver and onions, of all things. Apparently, it was like a once-a-week thing. And she's like, I drove up from McDonough for this.
17: Crazy.
11: She went, like flipping trays over.
17: Oh.
11: And I was like, wow, that must be really good liver and onions. I'll eat, part of my culture is chopped liver. Like, that's, if you didn't grow up with it, you're probably not going to like it, but... Did I tell you haven't told you the story. A lot of listeners haven't heard the story. My first meal ever in Atlanta was at Piccadilly and Howell Mill.
17: Oh.
11: So my buddy Scratchy and I drove from Poughkeepsie, New York, down to Atlanta, rented this massive U-Haul, which I didn't need. I wanted a smaller U-Haul, but they're like, we sold out. You're going to get the freaking 48-footer. I'm trailing my car behind it, my Mazda 626. Like this behemoth of a truck. And it was like a tenth full with my crap from college. My first place was a barn off DeForest Ferry Road, right off of Howell Mill. Scratchy and I are starving. I was like, what's this Piccadilly thing? Let's go check it out. So I get into Piccadilly. I'm like, this is awesome. I'm like, give me the fried shrimp, Salisbury steak with mashed potatoes. Ooh, fried chicken. You know, I was just loading up my tray. Go to checkout, lady at the register is ringing it all up, and she goes, that'll be $47. I said, what? She's like, $47. This is 1996. So what is that, $100 now? I was like, how much does this buffet cost? She says, child, this isn't a buffet, it's a cafeteria. I just thought it was all you can eat.
17: That's crazy.
11: I did pay the $47.
17: Wow.
11: Yeah, I was hungry. Oof. I know. That was like half of my savings. I moved to Atlanta with $100. I blew half of it at Piccadilly. My first
17: day.
11: Yeah. There should be a plaque there. I think it's a Krusty Krab now or Delicious Krab, Juicy Krab, one of the crab joints. There should be a plaque there someday.
6: Mark Arum's first dining experience.
11: Yes. I'm not putting myself in the same category as John Lewis. John Lewis getting a park named for him. I don't want anything like that. Give me a plaque outside what used to be the Piccadilly on Howell Mill and be like, this idiot Mark Arum thought Piccadilly was a buffet, all you can eat.
17: Thought he was in Golden Corral.
11: Yeah, exactly. Spent $47 on his first meal in Atlanta. Doesn't have to be a big plaque. or just a brick, something that signifies that. I never told you that story, did I, Vin?
17: No, I haven't heard that one.
11: Yeah. That's why when that Piccadilly closed, man.
17: Hurt.
11: It was heartbreaking.
17: Yeah.
11: It was heartbreaking. All right, when we come back, this is crazy. I don't know if this is related to the Artemis mission, right? We followed the Artemis mission, the historic record-breaking mission, the furthest away from the planet, went to the dark side of the moon. Apparently, allegedly, some people are claiming there are mysterious moon towers on the moon. I want to know if this is true or not. Deborah's going to break it down after we check the ride around town at 10:47 on the Mark Arab Show. By the way, congrats to Akila and Conyers. Won a grand for gas. Your next chance to win a grand for gas coming up after the new news. Right now, let's check the ride. What can you tell us, Ashley?
5: The delays have not broken down at all in Henry County. Still a traffic red alert. 75 North remains shut down. They've put out a truck fire before Hudson Bridge prior to exit 224. It looks like they may open a left lane, but that's not the case yet. Big jam back at Highway 155, leaving McDonough. You'll need to take Highway 42 or 1941 as alternate routes. That's jammed the southbound ride as well, getting out of Stockbridge down from about Highway 138. And still that water main repair ongoing on Claremont Road northbound, right lane blocked near Mason Mill. From the Loud Security Systems Traffic Center, Triple Team Traffic, 95.5 WSB.
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13: I can think of nothing more fitting than for the four of you to spend a year removed from society.
4: All right, this makes me feel really old. That was a scene from the series finale of Seinfeld, the horrific series finale of Seinfeld. You ready for this, Deborah? That aired, the final episode of Seinfeld, 28 years ago today. The series ended 20 years ago today. How long ago did it start?
14: Maybe wasn't even born.
4: I remember the day before, so excited. And then after the just hot garbage series finale, I came in this morning And Marcy Williams and I were, because she was a big Seinfeld fan too, and I don't even know how she could anchor the Atlanta's Morning News. We were so upset about that horrific finale. The good news is, if you watch Curb Your Enthusiasm, they rectified the horrific, but that was 28 years ago.
1: Any of you watch Seinfeld?
14: Yeah, oh yeah. I love Curb Your Enthusiasm.
4: Went off the air before Vinny was born.
14: Yeah.
4: Good grief. Slow down, Father Time. Mother Time? Father Time. Mother Nature, Father Time. All right, Deborah, let's go to the moon. This is freaking me out. What can you tell us about these alleged mysterious moon towers?
1: Okay, so there is a theoretical physicist.
4: Okay.
1: And he looked at
4: a learned man.
1: Right. He looked at all the pictures that NASA released from the Artemis II mission, right? Because they put out tons of new pictures and they all had better detail than anything in the four. And so he's been kind of analyzing him, and he's saying these kind of look like they're showing these tower-shaped structures on the moon. Does it mean that there was extraterrestrial visitation from years before, or are they just bad pictures? So he's kind of assuming maybe aliens have come to the moon before. Maybe they tried to build on it, and then they just couldn't and left.
4: Or ancient civilizations here
1: something.
4: On Earth.
1: Mm-hmm.
4: Is there a link to the pictures that he's referring to, these moon strides?
1: Well, so NASA released, if you go to the NASA, do you follow NASA on social?
4: I don't.
1: You should. They have great pictures, and they released all the pictures to the
4: But I don't want to like look through a million pictures. Is there a link to the moon towers?
1: Oh, I'll find it.
4: And relatedly, former guest of the Mark Arum Show, Dr. Neil deGrasse Tyson, I don't know if it's related to the moon towers or not, but he has come up with an alien etiquette guide, right? Etiquette, very important, especially like the China summit. There's certain things culturally you have to do when you go visit someone not from where you are and vice versa. What does Dr. Neil deGrasse Tyson say that we need to worry about when it comes to etiquette with aliens?
1: So you know you've interviewed him a couple times and you've asked him all these deep questions. Is there life out there? And he kind of is facetious about it. You know, like maybe there is, maybe there isn't. So he decided, I'm going to write a book. It's called Take Me to Your Leader, Perspectives on Your First Alien Encounter. And he kind of put some things that you might want to consider if aliens do come to the United States. He says they're going to be way smarter than us. They're going to be way more advanced to us, but they're not going to look kind of like what we see in movies. They're not going to have these giant heads. That gravity will still kind of affect them. So there's kind of going to be maybe not human looking, but at least perspectives that way. And we're not going to be able to speak English to them. You know, like if they come here to the
4: Sign
1: United
4: language?
1: States. No, he's saying it should be a universal language, maybe something like math or even physics, because they'd have to use those
4: when
1: to actually get to the
4: Earth. I hear etiquette, I want to know, like, when it comes to etiquette for us right now, like, What do you tip the barber?
1: Well, he's saying,
4: what do you tip the valet?
1: Chances are you're probably not going to wave to them like you'd wave to say, or you probably wouldn't use like a thumbs up or an okay, because they wouldn't understand what those hand gestures.
4: So what should we do? Just lie down on our backs like a puppy and say, rub my belly? All right.
1: We'll have to read the book.
4: Yeah, well, no, let's get the doctor back on. Interesting stuff. All right, we went to outer space. When we come back, we're going to go to parts unknown. I have no idea where in the world travel expert Peter Greenberg is, but he's going to join us live after news, weather, and traffic. And Deborah's got tickets to give away to see
1: the Guess Who.
4: Coming up next on the Mark Arum Show.
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22: Hi there, good morning. It is 11 o'clock. I'm Sabrina Cupid. One man is dead. A teenager is in custody this morning following a stabbing in DeKalb County.
23: DeKalb County police are investigating what led up to the stabbing in an apartment complex in the 500 block of Three Oaks Bend. Officers find 38-year-old David Bowman dead at the scene. They're able to locate a suspect identified as 18-year-old Courtney Estada at a nearby location. He's in custody facing a murder charge. No word yet on the relationship between the victim and suspect. Cheryl Castro, 95.5 WSB.
22: Got a beautiful day ahead of you. Mostly sunny, breezy, and cool for this time of the year. Highs around 76, says WSB meteorologist Christina Edwards. She'll have Atlanta's most accurate and dependable forecast coming up in just over 2 minutes. China's president warning President Trump that their two countries could clash over Taiwan if the issue is not handled properly. The White House saying that they have agreed on several issues, including China buying more agriculture products from soybeans to beef. President Xi agreeing with President Trump that the Strait of Hormuz must remain open and that Iran can never have a nuclear weapon. Correspondent Anna Corrin is in Beijing and talked with some locals about this trip.
24: No matter who has the stronger hand, for these citizens, dialogue is key. I'll be paying attention because the whole country's economy is tied to this in some ways, says this woman. So I'll be following it.
22: And of course, we'll be following the president's trip there. Also, stay with us for continuing live team coverage of the conflict in the Middle East right here on 95.5 WSB and, of course, on the WSB radio app. Well, this morning, former South Carolina lawyer Alex Murdaugh is said to be feeling relieved after having his murder conviction overturned. His attorney, Jim Griffin, talked about his client's reaction to Wednesday's South Carolina Supreme Court decision to grant him a new trial.
25: Talked to him yesterday on our way up. He is very thankful for the result of the Supreme Court. Interestingly, he's somewhat surprised because every step of the way during this process, every legal ruling seemed to have gone against him.
22: Now, the justices said that a county clerk improperly influenced the jury in Murdaugh's original trial. Murdaugh was convicted in the killings of his wife and son in March of 2023. This case has been the subject of books, podcasts, and documentaries. WSB Money Update this morning. Shoppers pulled back on spending in April as higher gas prices fueled by the Iran war meant less money left over for some non-essentials. Business analyst Jill Schlesinger says this was widely expected.
26: I think that the gas, although it's not the only thing we spend money on, it becomes like a huge billboard for prices being higher. And that does impact our confidence level. And when our confidence goes down, we may start to shift how we spend money.
22: And Honda posting its first loss in nearly 70 years and blaming it on the electric vehicle strategy that didn't work out as planned. Jeff Gilbert has more on that.
27: Honda lost $2.7 billion in the last fiscal year. Like a lot of car makers, they had to deal with a fast-changing electric vehicle market. Honda now plans to double down on hybrids, which have been very popular. Last year, Honda made $7.6 billion.
22: Right, let's take a look at your investments as we take a look at the markets. The Dow is up 393 at 50,086. So the Dow's up more than 0.5%. NASDAQ's up almost a full percent. The S&P's also in positive territory. It's time now for live team coverage of traffic and weather. Chinwe Mponya-Cook joining us from the 24-Hour Traffic Center.
28: Good morning, Sabrina. Good morning to everyone out there, but not so good of a morning down in Stockbridge. Got a vehicle fire that's got all lanes knocked out. I-75 northbound at Hudson Bridge Road. That's exit 221. You can take Highway 23 around that, but understand everyone is using that detour, so you're going to see some delays between Flippin and Stockbridge. Elsewhere on the downtown connector, I-75-85 northbound, flowing pretty steady at this time. But I did see a lot of state troopers and police out there, so make sure you got those phones down and you are adhering to the speed limits. From the Loud Security Systems Traffic Center, Triple Team Traffic 95.5 WSB.
1: I'm WSB meteorologist Christina Upward. Sunny skies and breezy today. High 76. The northwest wind gusting 25 miles per hour, pulling in cooler, drier air. Lows tonight will settle to the upper 40s to low 50s. Tomorrow, pleasant with partly cloudy skies and a high of 81, climbing to the mid-80s on Saturday.
22: 65 degrees in Douglasville, 67 in Winder. Here in Midtown Atlanta, we have 68 degrees. More news at 11:30. 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I'm Sabrina Cupid, 95.5 WSB.
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4: 11:04 on a no doubt about it. Very busy Newsday Thursday. I'm tongue-tied. That's how much news we have to cover today. Welcome back to the Mark and Show, Mark Arum Show. There's a lot of news, Deborah. I'm sorry. All right. Deep breath, serenity now. With you till noon. Coming up in 1 hour, I'm going to give you a keyword in the Grand for Gas promotion. Another chance to win $1,000 coming up in 1 hour right after the new news here on 95.5 WSB. But you do not need to wait an hour to win. What do we have to give away right now, Deborah?
1: A pair of tickets to see the best Canadian band, The Guess Who, at Synovus Bank Amphitheater at Chastain Park on August 8th.
4: And you are not overselling The Guess Who.
1: Once you went through their songs,
4: yeah,
1: right?
4: Phenomenal. Yeah. All right, let's see. Let's do the 10th caller to Trent at 404-872-0750. Caller number 10 to 404-872-0750 wins a pair of tickets to see The Guess Who, Deborah's favorite Canadian band of all time, courtesy of the Mark Arum Show and 95.5 WSB. Caller 10 to 404-872-0750. And you have another pair of tickets to give away coming up in 30 minutes. What are those, Deborah?
1: We'll have tickets to see Fred Armisen a little bit later.
4: Fred Armisen, who I hope we will get on the show at some point.
1: I hope they respond and say yes.
4: Yeah, absolutely. We're going to talk to Peter Greenberg, our travel expert, in just a second. I do want to update what's going on in China. The China summit, obviously, our top story. Moments ago, Kristen Holmes in Beijing for CNN reporting on the big headlines thus far from the China summit.
3: On top of that, if it was handled poorly, it would create instability and be dangerous. We also know President Trump was expected to push President Xi to help with Iran, to pressure Iran to reopen the Strait of Hormuz. Of course, Iran and China have a close relationship, and to potentially pressure them even into signing a peace deal. Now, while we heard from the White House, from a White House official, saying essentially that President Xi agreed with President Trump that the Strait of Hormuz should be opened and that Iran shouldn't have any nuclear capability, that's not new. We've already heard President Xi himself say that the Strait of Hormuz should be opened. He's losing a lot of money. That's where he gets a significant amount of his oil and gas. But in addition to that, he's also said that he is happy that Iran has agreed to have a commitment not to have any kind of nuclear capabilities. So that part wasn't new. So really what we're looking for now is the nitty-gritty and sticky details of what that conversation looks like and if they've even had it yet, because they still have tomorrow another bilateral meeting, and this one is expected, I'm told, to be much smaller, and they are going to be hammering out some of the details. And one of the things to keep in mind is President Trump feels most powerful when he's in this kind of small setting, looking straight into the eyes of a leader, feels like he has his negotiating power. It's not one of these giant tables that we saw kind of spanning with 30 people on each side. So that will be something we're watching for, too, how they come out of that meeting. And if we do get any sort of details on what was promised, other than statements they've both kind of said already out loud.
4: Kristen Holmes moments ago in Beijing for CNN. In case you're just joining us, there was the summit, which we are told from the readout from the White House lasted 2 hours and 15 minutes. Which to me, and normally with so many things to talk about, isn't a lot of time. And then you factor in the translations, Deborah, you know, because you got to translate from English to Chinese and Chinese to English. It wasn't a lot of time to get much done, but Taiwan first and foremost was on the agenda for the Chinese. This is President Trump at the banquet after.
5: I'd now like to raise a glass and propose a toast to the rich and enduring ties between the American and Chinese people. It's a very special relationship, and I want to thank you again. This has been an amazing period of time. Thank you, President Xi.
4: I'm not going to go through the whole menu, but there was lobster tomato soup and pan-fried pork buns, which sounds absolutely phenomenal. Let's continue our team coverage. Weijia Zhang is CBS News Chief White House Correspondent. She is in Beijing, traveling with the president.
6: Both presidents agreed that the Strait of Hormuz had to be reopened and that Iran could never have a nuclear weapon. But there is no formal announcement about China, for example, purchasing less Iranian oil, because right now it is its biggest customer. And there were some talks about whether Trump would explicitly make that ask. So we don't have the details yet.
4: We get more details or any updates on the China summit, we will bring them to you live right here on 95.5 WSB. Joining us live on the Mark Arum Show, he might be in Beijing, he might be in Bangkok, he might be in Boise, Idaho. It's travel expert Peter Greenberg. Good morning, my friend.
7: And good morning to you, Mark.
4: And you are calling from where?
7: This is an easy one. Naples, Florida.
4: Oh, okay. Excellent. What brings you to Naples? Is it a vacation or a work trip?
7: No, we're working. We're actually broadcasting from here later today.
4: Oh, excellent. Well, thanks for taking the time out in beautiful Naples, Florida. Peter, I had to book two flights recently. One, I don't know if you heard the news, but our executive producer, Deborah Green, won a Gracie Award. We're heading to New York City to for the award ceremony. I'm going to go up with Deborah and our program director, Ken Charles. I had to book my own flight, and I got a little sticker shock. I'm not going to lie. Flying up to the Big Apple from Atlanta, airfares are going up, and they're going up quickly.
7: They are. In fact, international airfare is up 37%, but domestic airfare is up more than 20% and rising as you and I are speaking. And the reason for all that is not just oil or the price of fuel. It's the availability of fuel, the drop in the number of visitors, both coming to the United States and leaving the United States, and, of course, the drop in capacity, airlines canceling thousands and thousands of flights, not just for like a day or 2 days, but taking them off the schedule for 5 months or longer. That creates a complete different dynamic, and airfares have nowhere to go but up.
4: What I found interesting, when are we going to New York, Deborah? June?
1: In about a month.
4: Yeah, in about a month. I got a little sticker shock. I've been flying to LaGuardia from Hartsfield for three decades. But what I noticed was the number of empty seats. So even though there is a ton of empty seats, the price was still high. Should I have waited?
7: No, because remember, even if they opened up the Strait of Hormuz today, airfares may not even come down for 9 months, if at all. So no, right now, for every day that you wait to book, airfares are going up about 1 to 2%. So do the math. Not a good idea.
4: So this is the canary in the coal mine, if you will, this 20% jump in domestic airfare. It's not going to come down anytime soon. It is going to rise for the foreseeable future?
7: At least until the fall, because there's a disconnect between demand, capacity, and then, of course, costs. And then they can't get their arms around it, and everything goes up.
4: But what happens, just using anecdotally this flight to New York for Deborah's amazing Gracie Award ceremony, that there's still 50 unsold flights 3 days before? Does Delta panic, or do major air carriers panic, and they drop those prices, or no, that never happens?
7: They wouldn't drop the price. They'd probably cancel the flight.
4: Don't say that, Peter.
7: Wait. I'll give you a comparison.
4: Okay.
7: A good friend of mine was flying from New York to L.A. in 2 weeks.
4: Okay.
7: And he flies business class. A business class one-way ticket on Delta, normally $1,200. He sent me a photograph of what he found online. We're using it on my show. Do you know what Delta wants for a one-way business class ticket from New York to L.A.? Business class, but domestic flight. Take a guess.
4: $3,000.
7: Nope, you're not going to the Showcase Showdown. $4,935.
4: Wow. That's nuts. One way.
7: Yes, one way. That's not a ticket. That's a Toyota.
4: Is that Delta One, at least? Do you get the lie-down seats or anything?
7: You better be lying down at that price.
4: All right, let me ask you an etiquette question, and hopefully the boss isn't listening. So again, Deborah, myself, Ken Charles, the program director flying up. Is it gauche that I booked Delta Comfort for myself, but and hoping for an upgrade to business class or first class? Is that gauche?
7: Let's be honest. Delta Comfort means they're only delaying the orthopedic surgery.
4: So I won't be able to look down my nose as Ken and Deborah pass me in Delta Comfort.
7: No, just board less and just make believe it was an accident.
4: Oh, there you go. All right. Peter Greenberg joining us live on the Mark Arum Show. Airfare hikes, higher baggage fees. A lot of folks that I know are saying, all right, for the summer vacation, we're not going to fly, we're going to drive. Should we expect a surge in road trips, even though gas is obviously more expensive now?
7: Americans have always been addicted to their cars. I was in L.A. 3 days ago. I filled up my tank. Now, I don't drive a tank. I drive a car.
4: Okay.
7: What was my gas price to fill up my tank?
4: Where were you?
7: Los Angeles.
4: You want per gallon or the entire fill up?
7: The whole fill up.
4: $86.
7: $137.
4: Oh, my gosh, Peter.
7: Right. Gas was $7 a gallon.
4: Not diesel. You're not driving a diesel.
7: No. Now, here's the thing. Americans being addicted to their cars, you're going to have a record number of people on the road again, as AAA predicts for Memorial Day weekend. I'm sure July 4th as well. But what AAA never tells you is how many people are going to be in every car, because that's what we do. We become a clown car to try to afford the prices. You'll have Granny strapped on the roof and it's the Beverly Hillbillies again.
4: No, that's a vacation. Yeah, when you had Aunt Edna strapped on the roof. We have a station or a show TikTok account, but I lost the login, so I'm not on TikTok ever, Peter. But the headline here is TikTok turns travel videos into bookable stays and experiences for the aged like myself. Please explain what this means.
7: What it means is everybody's trying to monetize content. And so, you know, you see it in the old days, somebody would post a TikTok video. It's, oh, that's cute. Or they'll see somebody posing on a beach. Now there's a link to be able to book the whole trip based on what, you know, that one photograph. To me, I don't buy into it, but a lot of people do because they want instant gratification. But keep in mind, the same price problems are there for you as well, because you're not talking to a human being. You're not negotiating. You're just doing the expedient thing, which usually bites you in the you-know-what. Going online.
4: That, it seems to me, there's an added middleman there too as well, right? The content creator is going to get a little bite out of the apple.
7: And sometimes that middleman poses as a brand name that you recognize, but it's not the brand name, and they're adding fees you can't even believe.
4: Wow, unbelievable. All right, you're in Naples, Florida, record your show, and then what does your travel itinerary look like after that?
7: That is Dallas, Rome, Sicily, Malta, San Diego, Hawaii, and then New York.
4: That's a lot of miles, Peter. That's a lot of miles.
7: None of which I can redeem.
4: Well, have fun in Italy, my friend. Centani, I believe they say. Centani.
7: Okay. All right. And by the way, congratulations to Deborah.
4: Right? We're so proud of her, Peter. Like, this is Oprah's getting a Gracie, and Deborah's getting a Gracie. That's how big a deal this is.
7: Not a deal at all.
4: Yeah, don't steal her, Peter. Don't steal her.
7: I won't.
4: Safe travels. Travel expert, the travel detective, Peter Greenberg, live from Naples, Florida, here on 95.5 WSB. All right, when we come back, we're going to update our top local story. Sally in Fayetteville, by the way, won tickets to see the Guess Who. Congratulations, Sally. Enjoy that concert. Your next chance to win $1,000 grand for gas giveaway coming up after the new news here on 95.5 WSB. 11:17, let's check the ride around town. Hello and good morning. Chinwema Ponia Cook.
8: Good morning, Mark, and I wish I had some better news for Stockbridge. It's not a red alert anymore. I-75 northbound at Hudson Bridge Road. Vehicle fire had all lanes shut down for quite some time, but now the left lane has reopened. We do still see some progress slowly but surely, but we still got delays all the way back to Locust Grove out of Bill Gardner Parkway. So if you still want to take Highway 23 through McDonough, that's still a great alternate at this time. 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
2: 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Chris, we're barreling through 2026, but it's still early, and that means it's still a great time to get organized in your financial life. And here's the good news for folks listening out there. Hoffman Financial Group is here to help with that, aren't we?
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12: 3, 2, 1.
13: Loud. That's 53 years ago today. The United States launched Skylab, its first manned space station. I inadvertently called the Delta Sky Club Skylab now because of Jenny's mom. That's what she refers to. But Skylab, 53 years ago today. You heard it live on 95.5 WSB. Deborah, good news in the war against drugs. Are we still, is this still a war? Like,
14: probably
13: ongoing battle, yeah. Whatever it is. But overdoses are down. That's great news.
14: Yeah, they're saying they're about down about 14% than last year. Now, still 70,000 Americans alone died from overdoses. But it's a huge drop in the past couple years, especially in heavy things like fentanyl, cocaine, and methamphetamines.
13: What's the decline? 14%, which is sizable.
14: Yeah, that is
13: that's
14: a big,
13: thousands
14: that's a big
13: of lives
14: number, yep.
13: Saved. But still, how many people died from overdoses last year?
14: 70,000. That's a lot.
13: That is a lot. I don't even. Is the war over? Like, what is it? A battle with drugs?
14: Like, if this addiction, possibly?
13: Yeah, battle.
14: Or
13: there
14: access,
13: you go.
14: Access
13: yeah.
14: To it.
13: But all right, but some good news. There we go. Sorry about that. This is a story that hits home to me. I don't know how many folks listening have been on in a Waymo, those self-driving vehicles. I've been in a couple. It's been a minute since, knock on wood, my car's been okay. But there's been a massive Waymo recall. And the reason why it's being recalled is interesting.
14: Yeah, so now Vinny's nervous about getting in a Waymo, but you've never had any problems
13: no,
14: with them,
13: enjoyed
14: right?
13: It.
14: Well,
13: I
14: this
13: enjoyed
14: one,
13: it.
14: This was a Waymo that was driving in Texas, and it had some pretty severe weather in it, and I guess it drove right into a big standing water, like a flooded street, and then it got stuck, and it had to call for assistance. Luckily, nobody was in it. It was empty, but now they're recalling these cars because they need to either update the software and try to figure out how they can handle these weather conditions when they hit, because they're just
13: they weren't unpacked. Programmed to deal
14: yeah,
13: with standing
14: just,
13: water.
14: They're programmed to go from point A to point yeah. B, and if anything's in the way, they don't really know how to get around
13: that
14: it.
13: That makes sense, because usually when I come into work and I leave work, there's a ton of Waymos zooming around here on Peachtree, and I hadn't seen them in a couple of days. So they're recalled. They got to program them and figure out how to drive around or through standing water.
14: Mm-hmm. Yeah, around, possibly.
13: Yeah,
14: probably.
13: Well, you know, sometimes they trained them to be Atlanta drivers, and Atlanta drivers will drive

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9: It's 11:30. Good morning. I'm Sabrina Cupid. 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In DeKalb County this morning, police investigating a deadly stabbing in the 500 block of Three Oaks Bend. Police say the victim has been identified as 38-year-old David Bowman. He died at the scene. Officers say a suspect is in custody, 18-year-old Courtney Estada. That person facing a murder charge now. Police continue to investigate the circumstances surrounding the killing. Your weather for today, mostly sunny, breezy, afternoon highs around 76, says WSB meteorologist Christina Edwards. She'll have Atlanta's most accurate and dependable forecast that's going to come your way in just about 2 minutes. Happening right now, the Senate Armed Services Committee holding a hearing on the 2027 budget for U.S. Central Command and U.S. Africa Command. CENTCOM Commander Admiral Brad Cooper was asked about the Strait of Hormuz and the threat that Iran possesses.
10: It's been significant, but some residual capability does exist.
9: President Trump and Chinese President Xi Jinping are toasting each other at a state banquet in Beijing. Alice Barr reporting that President Trump, this follows two leaders as they met behind closed doors earlier in the day.
11: The White House saying the two sides discussed enhanced economic cooperation, as well as the war with Iran and Strait of Hormuz. China is Tehran's most powerful ally and biggest buyer of Iranian oil.
9: Taiwan was also discussed, with Chinese state media claiming that Xi warned President Trump during the meeting that Taiwan must be handled properly by the U.S. At the banquet, Trump thanked Xi for the magnificent welcome and invited him to the White House this September. She talked about the importance of the U.S.-China relationship and said that the world would be better served with the two countries as partners rather than rivals. Georgia ranking 33rd in the nation when it comes to the best states for nurses. That's according to a new Wallet Hub study. New England dominating the top of the list because of high job opportunities, competitive salaries, and good working environments. At the bottom of the list, Oklahoma. And when it comes to nursing opportunities and competition, Georgia.

0: Georgia ranked 17th in the nation, but Georgia was near the bottom when it came to work environment. We came in 40th in the nation there. And this is new this morning. There's a nationwide recall of an eczema cream because it may be contaminated with staph bacteria. FDA saying that Wisconsin-based Pharmacol is recalling a lot of MG217 multi-symptom treatment cream and skin protectant eczema cream. It was sold in 6-ounce tubes on Amazon. It was sold nationwide. The company warns that the product may result in infections that could be severe, even potentially life-threatening. Consumers with weakened immune systems or compromised skin, that would mean those with wounds or burns or any skin disorders, you have a higher risk of developing any serious infection and possibly sepsis or septic shock. So you urge not to use that product. Let's take a look at the markets. The Dow right now is up 386 at 50,089. NASDAQ also in positive territory, up more than a full percent. The S&P is also in the green. It's time now for live team coverage of traffic and weather. Chinwe Mponya-Cook joining us now from the 24-hour traffic center.
1: Some better news for you in Stockbridge. A vehicle fire that had all lanes blocked now only has the right lane blocked. I-75 northbound at Hudson Bridge Road, exit 221. At times, they are in and out of that right lane, and most of the cleanup is off to the shoulder, so you're just going to be slowing as they try and get the last Hero units off to the right. Elsewhere on that connector, didn't mention that I-75 585 northbound. Soon as you get to that split right in near Atlantic Station, you're going to run into two left lanes knocked out as you continue on I-75 northbound. They're doing some utility work on the overhead signs up that way. So just stay out of their way, please, and stay to the far right. From the Loud Security Systems Traffic Center, Triple Team Traffic, 95.5 WSB.
2: This is WSB meteorologist Christina Upward. Sunny skies and breezy through the course of this afternoon. High 76. Northwest winds gusting 25 miles per hour. Staying cool and dry for tonight. Lows in the upper 40s to low 50s. Tomorrow, partly cloudy, trending a little warmer. High 81. Climbing to the mid 80s on Saturday and into the 90s on Sunday.
0: Might be the day to take that lunch outside. Roswell, you have 68 degrees. 65 in Holly Springs. Jefferson has 67 degrees right now. We'll have more news at noon. Breaking news when it happens. I'm Sabrina Cupid, 95.5 WSB.
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5: We talked about purchases. 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
5: issues.
6: Secretary Scott Bessent on CNBC this morning. Still to come, the latest on the China summit. But coming up next, so excited, Rich Robinson from the Black Crowes joins us live on the Mark Arum Show. Guys, I'm going to give you a website that's going to knock your socks off, and it could change your life. 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
6: 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Grand for Gas up for grabs after the new news. I'm going to give you a keyword. 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Very excited. Next Saturday, May 23rd, coming home to play in front of the home crowd, the Black Crowes will be at Ameris Bank Amphitheater, joining us live from the Black Crowes. Mr. Rich Robinson. Rich, good morning. Thanks so much for your time.
8: Oh, thank you. How you doing?
6: Extra pressure when you guys are in the Peach State?
8: It always feels like a home gig, you know what I mean? A lot of friends and family come out to see the show, which is great.
6: Do the friends and family and the fourth cousins and your buddy from elementary school, are they asking for tickets to the show?
8: Yeah, pretty much, but it's always good. It's cool to come and play, you know. It always feels like home to us, you know.
6: I've seen you a bunch, but my favorite performance was at the Fabulous Fox Theater. It was your performance, the venue, the intimacy, and I don't know, it just from a listener's perspective or someone in the audience, like, it just felt there was a comfort level there when you're performing in Georgia.
8: I mean, yeah, there really is, you know, like you know, there's this, you know, I always describe Georgia. Paul Westerberg from this band called The Replacements wrote this line that always kind of stuck with me and was pretty interesting. He said, you know, sweet Georgia breeze is safe, cool, and warm. You know what I mean? And I was like, wow, that kind of always felt that way.
6: I'm going to write that down and steal it. That's a hell of a lyric.
8: Yeah, it is a hell of a lyric, especially from someone from Minnesota. But yeah, it was great.
6: Rich Robinson joining us live on the Mark Arum Show. Next Saturday, it's the Southern Hospitality Tour, the Black Crowes. 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Who else will be performing with you guys, Rich?
8: There's a band called Whiskey Myers that's going on, which will be really cool. And it's we're out all summer with those guys, and it's going to be great. You know, we get to play songs off the new record, which is amazing, and we get to play old songs and covers and rare songs, and so we're really going to dig deep. It's always cool to go out and see how these new songs work with the old stuff, and so far it's been, we were just in Australia and Japan.
6: Oh wow.
8: And so yeah, so far it's been great. So
6: that's amazing. Just shows you the international reach. I'm glad you brought up the new album. I know it doesn't have the patina yet of the classic albums, but do you have a favorite song off the new album?
8: There's a lot of, I mean, there's some good stuff. You know, I really like the first single, Profane Prophecy is great. Cruel Streak is really good. I like this song called High and Lonesome, which is different for us. It's kind of reminds me of where Chris and I were more in like high school, like kind of music we were listening to, but it's great and really cool. And there's a song called Blood Red Regrets, which is really good as well.
6: A welcome addition to the catalog. That being said, through the entire Black Crowes catalog, what is your favorite album or song?
8: That's tough because they're all kind of like my baby. When you write a song, mm-hmm. they're kind of like your babies. And so a lot of them, you know, I mean, I wrote all of them, so it's kind of hard to choose your favorite, you know. So, but there's some, you know, like as far as a record goes, something that we tapped into, you know, coming from Shake Your Moneymaker, I was 19 when I made Shake Your Moneymaker.
6: Wow.
8: And we went out on tour and we played 350 shows in 20 months and we came home raring to go and we went right into the studio. And, you know, Chris and I had written about two albums worth of material on the Shake Your Moneymaker tour and we kept two songs, and that was Thorn in My Pride and a song called My Morning Song. And the rest of them we wrote in his garage the week before we went into the studio. And we went to the studio called Southern Tracks, which was a little bit north of the city, mm-hmm. and we made it that record in 8 days, and we made it live, you know. And most of the takes were, there was no song on that record that had more than two takes, so it was just us going through the song once everyone learned it, we did it, and then it was, and a lot of them were one take, you know. And that was just a band that we were on, you know, we were firing on all, you know, cylinders. And it was just coming off that tour and our newfound band powers, you know, to be able to play that well with each other. I mean, that's what 350 shows in clubs, theaters, arenas, and stadiums will do to someone. And then yeah. you come home and you have this ability. It's an ESP almost, you know. It's like an extrasensory perception where you you go in and you're just in the studio and you're together as this unit, and it's amazing.
6: I mean, invaluable reps, right? Just to get all of those reps under your belt. Talking to Rich Robinson from the Black Crowes live on the Mark Arum Show, can I ask a follow-up about the songwriting process? Because it always fascinates me. I'm a writer. I like to write. I don't write song lyrics or music or anything like that, but how does that work? Do you have just like a workbook full of ideas and then you sporadically go back and try to piece them together? How do you write a song?
8: Well, typically I write the music and Chris writes the lyrics.
6: Okay.
8: And that's how it's always worked with us. And so, you know, I've always just written what comes. I never kind of insert myself in the process. I just let what happens. And I don't try to self-edit until later. You know what I mean? So like some songs come and it's like this, and it's like a heavier song or a sad song or this other song or this type of song, or it's from, you know, it's just different. And so it's almost like tapping into something and allowing it to come through. And then you throw them on the table and you kind of, they will coagulate in the way that it's going to make the best record. You know, you look at everything and it's like, oh, okay, well, these 12 or 15 songs seem to work better together than these others. So we'll keep these and then we'll start focusing on those. And that's how it is. And so I've never tried to write a type of song, and I've never tried to, you know, it's tough. When you're 19 years old and Shake Your Manamaker went on to sell 7.5 million albums, you know, you have a choice. You can either like stress out over the success and try to recreate it, or try to make it what it, you know, try to like, oh my God, how are we going to recreate that? Or you can just be like, you know what? This is a new record. This is a new time. And this is what we're going to do. And I don't know how to write a hit. I've written hits, but I don't know how to write a hit. And so I'm just going to write my songs. And if they resonate, that's great. And if they don't, that's great. And this is how it's going to be. And so I've never tried to put pressure on myself to try to write a song, because you can't tap into what people would like, in my opinion. You know what I mean?
6: Yeah,
8: like, it becomes kind of like, it's got to feel good. It's got to be authentic, you know?
6: Organic.
8: And so, organic, yeah. Exactly. And so I think we've always been good about that.
6: Always been great. Don't be humble, Rich. You've always been great about that. Final question before I let you go. Sven, where's Sven? Everything okay? Is he doing all right?
8: Yeah, Sven's great. You know, we love Sven. He just, you know, I think it was just time for him to just, you know, not tour anymore. You know what I mean? I think he's a little happier to, you know, be at home and be with his wife and these types of things. And we wish Sven the best. And, you know, I mean, look, touring, especially at our age, it gets to be crazy and just, you know, this is how it goes. And so, you know, we love Sven and he's, you know, our other brother. We've known him forever. I mean, we've known Sven for like 40 some odd years. You know, I met him when I was like 15. So, we love him and we wish him the best. And I think it's stressful doing what we do. And I think it's, you know, I think sometimes it takes its toll, and now he's in a cool place and we're in a cool place and everyone's happy about it.
6: Sven, if you're listening, I can relate. I love staying at home. It's a rare occasion. I will leave the house, but I will next Saturday, May 23rd. The Southern Hospitality Tour, the Black Crowes at Ameris Bank Amphitheater. 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Rich, huge fans here at the station. Really appreciate your time. Best of luck with the tour, my friend.
8: Thank you so much. I appreciate it.
6: There you go. The legendary Rich Robbins from the Black Crowes. Next Saturday. Very exciting. Clear your calendar, folks. All right, let's give away some tickets. Not musical tickets, but comedian tickets, Deborah.
2: Yeah, tickets to go see Fred Armisen at the Tabernacle on October 3rd.
6: The 3rd of October.
2: Yes.
6: Fred Armisen. 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Wins the Fred Armisen tickets. 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
1: Oh, man, but life ain't too easy on the south side. We got another red alert. I-75 northbound. This time past Highway 138. Another vehicle fire, but would you believe it? This time a hero unit has caught fire. So if you're in the area, just go ahead and bail on 675, right? Because you're right there. clear that split. But better news for you, if you're traveling southbound or if you're coming up northbound a little bit further, all lanes have reopened I-75 northbound at Hudson Bridge Road. So I guess that's some better news. But once you make it north, use 675 because you're going to be stopped again as soon as you get past Highway 138 due to that fire. 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From the Loud Security Systems Traffic Center, Triple Team Traffic 95.5 WSB.
4: This weekend,
9: complete closure of a stretch of I-285 on the west side.
4: 285 construction begins.
9: You have to go I-20 eastbound onto the connector.
4: What could possibly go wrong?
10: Says other roads will see more congestion this weekend.
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6: 11:54 on the Mark Arum Show. Happy 82nd birthday to Star Wars creator and director, producer George Lucas. Sources tell me, Deborah, that George McCarroll dresses up as George Lucas for Halloween every year.
23: I wonder what that costume is like.
6: George will be a guest on the Mark Arum Show tomorrow. Always exciting to talk to him. The Wall Street's up, oil's down, but we do have some bad economic news coming from Walmart. Some Walmart layoffs, Deborah. What can you tell us?
23: Walmart is planning to lay off about 1,000 corporate employees. Now, some of them will be relocated, but this is all because of AI, global technology, and, you know, you're just trying to tighten up all those roles a little bit that can be taken over by AI.
6: So this isn't, that is... You know,
23: these are the corporate level jobs. So I don't know if it's any better than, you know, you're still someone's losing.
6: You're not losing greeters or anything.
23: Nope, none of that.
6: All right. Updating the Big China Summit. This is Rami Innocencio, CBS News foreign correspondent.
24: Kennedy at CSIS, and he said this about what Beijing could do potentially on Iran.
25: China could take a few actions in terms of trying to put pressure on Iran, but I think their view is that their leverage with Iran in this context, basically survival of the regime, is pretty limited. And so they're probably going to tell President Trump, if you want to fix this, you need to yourself continue to engage in negotiations with the Iranians, and that at some point you're going to need to withdraw your forces from the Persian Gulf.
6: As soon as we get more information out of the China summit, we will bring it to you live throughout the day here on 95.5 WSB.
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27: Xi agreed that the Strait of Hormuz needs to be open. That, of course, comes, that statement comes as China has lost a bunch of its oil supply from Iran during the war, and even goes on to say that Xi was interested in potentially purchasing more American oil.
6: Libby Dean from News Nation joined us live in the nation's capital, updating the China summit and what we know so far. Now you know.
28: In his statement, he said that it led to a breakthrough in the ties between Israel and the Emirates. And that is widely being connected to Israel's decision to provide the Emiratis with an Iron Dome air defense system.
6: ABC News' Jordana Miller joined us from Jerusalem from ABC News. The big headline there, Israel is going to supply their Iron Dome technology to the UAE. Massive, massive story there. Now you know.
29: 71% of Americans are opposed to having an AI data center built in their area. 23% strongly opposed to it.
6: Jim Ryan with new Gallup poll numbers. This is shocking. More Americans would rather live near a nuclear power plant than a data center. Wow. Now you know, because of the Mark Arum Show.
0: Are you guys ready for the Mark Arum Star of the Show?
6: Wow, a plethora of options today. Our guest there, you just heard, Jim Ryan, Jordana Miller, Lindsay Dean, Aaron Navarro from CBS joined us live in D.C., Bloomberg's Elena Pang with good news for cattle farmers here coming out of the China Summit. Got to go Rich Robinson from the Black Crows,
23: like
6: right?
23: You have to. Yeah, that was a good interview.
6: Thank you. Everyone's giving you credit for prepping me for the interview.
23: No, Smiling's I didn't like, do anything. No, I didn't.
6: You know what? I'm going to give an additional star of the show. My the biggest Black Crows fan that I know, Nick Rodriguez, former New York City detective, who was with me at the Fox Theater Black Crow show. Nick gave me some good prep there. So Nick and Rich Robinson get stars of the show today. Don't go anywhere. I'm going to give you a keyword. Grand for Gas promotion. Another chance to win $1,000 coming up after the new news on 95.5 WSB. Make sure you follow me on social media. I'll be active. I had a long day today, Deborah. Be wary tomorrow. I'm gonna lean heavily on our guest tomorrow, political analyst Bill Crane, George McCarrow, because I've got a late night ahead of me. But I'll be on social at Mark Arum, M-A-R-K-A-R-U-M. Stay safe. Have a great Thursday, Atlanta.

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5: It is 12 o'clock on this Thursday, May 14th. Good afternoon. I'm Sabrina Cupid. The news here at noon is sponsored by Jim Ellis Automotive. And our top local story in DeKalb County. Police are investigating this noon a deadly stabbing. It happened at an apartment complex there.
6: Officers respond to reports of a stabbing in the 500 block of Three Oaks Bend. Police say the victim, identified as 38-year-old David Bowman, died at the scene. Officers locate a suspect nearby and take him into custody. 18-year-old Courtney Estada faces a murder charge. Police continue to investigate the circumstances surrounding the attack. Cheryl Castro, 95.5 WSB.
5: All right, mostly sunny, breezy, and cool today. Headed for a high of 76, but really warm temperatures are on the way. WSB meteorologist Christina Edwards. We'll have Atlanta Radio's only five-day forecast. That comes your way at 12:05. This is new at noon. A Douglas County man is facing multiple counts of forgery and theft by deception in a scheme to steal gift cards from a Douglasville Walmart.
7: Arrest warrants indicate 30-year-old Kenzel Bakari Varner is charged with 14 counts for the theft and four additional counts of obstruction. He's accused of going to the Walmart on Concourse Parkway and using a self-checkout counter to purchase $700 worth of gift cards, but using a fake barcode to deduct the price for each card. Police were unable to recover the stolen items. Varner was ordered held without bond at his first court appearance this week and is due to enter a plea in August. His younger brother was also initially charged in the matter. Graham Carroll, 95.5 WSB.
5: This noon, Georgia Democrats are blasting Governor Kemp for calling a special session to redraw the state's political maps.
8: Saying the decision to call lawmakers back to the Capitol is simply an effort to silence black voters, State Senator Nikki Merritt and members of the Legislative Black Caucus are vowing to fight the redistricting effort.
9: Let's be very clear. This is an attack on Metro Atlanta. This is an attack on black political power.
8: Following the announcement, Governor Kemp said Democrats should wait to see the maps before criticizing them. Whatever maps lawmakers draw will not apply until the 2028 election. At the state capitol, Jonathan O'Brien, 95.5 WSB.
5: Six candidates enter the race to replace late Congressman David Scott to represent Georgia's 13th district. Among those running in Scott is Scott's daughter, Marcy Scott. The special election is set for July 28th. If a runoff is needed, it will be done on August 25th. Early voting will begin on Monday, July 6th. The district includes parts of Rockdale, Clayton, DeKalb, Gwinnett, Henry, and Newton counties. Scott died at the age of 80 after almost five decades of public service. Tomorrow is the last day of early voting. A record number of voters have already cast their ballots. Election Day next Tuesday, May 19th. On Election Day, the polls are typically open from 7 a.m. until 7 p.m., and you will have to vote at the precinct listed on your voter registration that day. You can use the My Voter page to find polling locations and to view a sample ballot. New census numbers are out, and they show a slowdown in the nation's population growth. Michael Wallace has a look at the numbers.
10: From July 2024 to July 2025, the population rose by 1.8 million people, about 0.5%, one of the slowest rates in history, due largely to the immigration crackdown and the plunging birth rate. Mid-sized cities grew faster than large cities where immigrants tend to land.
5: Now, and some of the country's fastest growing cities and towns are clustered in North Georgia, according to the new Census Bureau estimates. Houston has grown to about 8,600 residents now. That's up from 6,700 a year ago, making it the state's fastest growing city and the seventh fastest growing in the nation among places with at least 1,000 residents. Well, as President Trump meets with China's president, Weijia Zhang, reporting this noon from Beijing.
11: When it comes to those big foreign policy issues, it's unlikely that there will be any major policy shifts.
5: And China's President Xi warning President Trump that their two countries could clash over Taiwan if the issue is not handled properly. The White House saying that they have agreed on several issues, including China buying more agriculture products from soybeans to beef. President Xi agreeing with the president that the Strait of Hormuz must remain open and that Iran can never have a nuclear weapon. A new study today finds a long-term link between heart attacks and cognitive impairment. Lead researcher Dr. Mohamed Ridda at Ohio State University says heart attack survivors have 5% higher odds each year of developing cognitive impairment compared to people who have never had a heart attack. There are some things you can do, though, to protect yourself.
12: Stopping smoking, controlling the blood pressure, controlling your cholesterol, regular exercise, the importance of sleep, the importance of cognitive activities or staying cognitively active.
5: Now, the study was published in today's Stroke, the scientific journal of the American Stroke Association. Georgia ranks 33rd in the nation when it comes to the best states for nurses. That, according to a new Wallet Hub study, New England dominating the top of the list because of high job opportunities, competitive salaries, and good working environments. At the bottom of the list, Oklahoma. And when it comes to nursing opportunities and competition, Georgia ranked 17th overall in the nation. But where we fell short, we were at the bottom, near the bottom, I should say, when it comes to work environment. And first-time unemployment claims rose a little more than expected in the first week of May. According to numbers out from the Labor Department today, initial claims rose by 12,000 to 211,000. That's about 6,000 more than was expected. Let's take a look at the markets. The Dow is currently up 488 at 50,181. So the Dow is up almost a full percent. NASDAQ's up more than a full percent. And the S&P's also in positive territory, up almost a full percent. It's time for a check of those roads. Chinwe Mponyu Cook, how are we looking this noon?
2: Well, things starting to look better on the south side. That second vehicle fire that emerged, I-75 northbound, this time past Highway 138, is officially off to the right shoulder, and all lanes have reopened on I-75 northbound. Of course, you still got that lingering volume making your way out of Locust Grove into McDonough, and so if you want to use Highway 23 or 675 to go around that, you absolutely can, but all lanes have reopened. Just spotted some new road work, though. Highway 166 eastbound, getting past Stanton Road, is knocking out the left lane, so that's causing some unusual delays as you make your way towards the downtown connector. And those delays don't really start on the connector until you pass University Avenue and break free around the Grady Curve as you make your way towards Peachtree Pine, exit 249. From the Trustdale.com Traffic Center, Triple Team Traffic, 95.5 WSB.
5: All right, your five-day forecast is sponsored by Shoemate, the official air conditioning of Atlanta.
3: Sunshine and breezy conditions today. The northwest wind gusting 25 miles per hour, pulling in that cooler, drier air. So not quite as hot for this afternoon with a high of 76. Temperatures tonight will cool down to the upper 40s to low 50s. Tomorrow, trending a little warmer with partly cloudy skies and a high of 81. Temperatures will climb this weekend into the mid-80s on Saturday afternoon, up to a high of 90 for Sunday afternoon. Monday, staying hot with 90-degree temperatures. Few pop-up showers and thunderstorms for the middle of next week.
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13: 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The keyword is pool, P-O-O-L. Don't forget, if you get a call after 12:30 from an 833 number, answer it. Could be us telling you you won $1,000. The keyword is pool. Good luck.
14: Welcome. It's Eric Erickson here across the United States. 877-973-7425 is the phone number should you wish to be on the program. The President of the United States and the dictator of China have had a summit. Don't expect that much came from this thing. It was more about diplomatic niceties, and the Chinese, of course, are ceding they have the upper hand somehow or another. It's kind of remarkable the massive amount of spin that we are getting from pro-Chinese voices inside the United States. They hate Donald Trump so much that they are willing to cheer on the communist dictator of China. It's not just that, though. The Chinese clearly have had, for a very long time, sympathetic voices in the American media, and they're all talking about how, woohoo, yay, we the Chinese, they're surrogates for China, have the upper hand. China is winning. China is glorious. China is awesome. It's just very, very notable to me how so many of these loud voices for so long have been cheering China, and now it's coming to an even, I think, louder moment, a crescendo, if you will, where as the Chinese summit ends, neither side got much of anything. They had FaceTime with each other, and the American media is like, oh, China's dominant. They've been betting against the United States for a very long time. Meanwhile, there's one media voice out there that was not invited into China. Tony DeCoppel and CBS News did not get their visa approved to go to China. The other networks did. That's kind of notable, is it not? Kind of notable that China blocked CBS News from going to China. So where did CBS go? Taipei, Taiwan. And this did not get aired on other networks, nor did they cover this particular aspect of it. This is Tony DeCoppel last night on CBS News.
15: Finally tonight from Taiwan, as President Trump and China's Xi Jinping prepare to meet, you will hear a lot about American decline and the rise of a powerful new China. The Chinese certainly believe it, but is it true? Xi's China is a marvel by many measures. Is the world's second largest economy, producing almost 30% of the world's manufactured goods. They have high-speed rails that put the Acela to shame. And China has lifted millions of its citizens out of poverty, making things like the iPhones in your pocket and mine. And yet, America remains the innovation hub of the world. Made in China, yes, but designed and invented in the USA. New drugs, new discoveries, new inventions, new space missions. Xi boasts of the country's industrial might, and it's impossible to deny that fact. China's population is in decline, though, well below replacement rates. Unemployment is high, with millions in rural provinces living in poverty and massive housing complexes that now sit empty. Most importantly, and perhaps I'm stating the obvious here, none of these problems are a topic on the Chinese evening news. In fact, pessimism itself is forbidden on the Chinese internet. The freedoms we have, they simply do not. That's another day in America and the world. I'm Tony DeCoppel, live from...
14: Tony DeCoppel, not DeCoppel. There we go. Look, I mean, he's telling the truth. The Chinese economy is actually not doing great. They have had deflation, which is actually far worse than inflation. It's deeply destabilizing, deflation is. They have simply just not been able to keep their economy fired up. They are an oppressive regime. Now, according to the Nikkei Asia publication, Chinese President Xi Jinping issued a warning about Taiwan to U.S. President Donald Trump in Beijing as the leaders kicked off 2 days of meetings and festivals aimed at showcasing the stability of the rival powers' relationships. Huddled for 2 hours and 15 minutes, Xi told Trump the Taiwan question is the most important issue in their ties, according to a readout. If handled well, bilateral relations can maintain overall stability, she quoted as saying. If handled poorly, the two countries risk a clash that could put the entire China-U.S. relationship in a very dangerous situation. The U.S. government, by the way, has sold 30-year debt at a 5% yield for the first time since 2007, amid mounting signs that Donald Trump's war in Iran has unleashed a new surge of inflation. The Treasury Department issued $25 billion of new 30-year bonds on Wednesday, with the high yield at auction reaching 5.046%. Earlier in the day, yields on U.S. debt, which move inversely to prices, rose after official data showed wholesale inflation had jumped to 6% in April, the highest level since 2022. Financing the debt is getting much more expensive. U.S. wholesale inflation accelerated in April to the fastest pace since, again, 2022. The producer price index rising 6%, according to the Bureau of Labor Statistics, that topped all estimates in Bloomberg's survey of economists. Our economy is not doing well. The president, of course, I think was taken out of context on his remarks about not caring about American finances while structuring the war. But we do have economic problems. But the issue is that China has worse economic problems than the United States. And one of the larger issues is how much of a wild card it is to deal with Donald Trump. He's very unpredictable, which throws off the planning for the Chinese. Fareed Zakaria on CNN.
16: A lot of those companies have businesses in China. I mean, Tesla sells lots of cars in China, and it's facing stiff competition. Tesla's market share is declining not because the Chinese government is stopping them, but because the Chinese have a ferociously competitive EV market at home. Most of the ones you mentioned, I think, other than Meta, actually do operate there. But you're right. Trump is looking for more market access to China. My sense, Caitlin, is if it's about this kind of stuff, the Chinese are happy to deal. They're happy to be transactional. They're happy to say, in return for you lowering tariffs this much, we'll allow, you know, your American banks to own 5-10% more of their joint ventures in China. The issue that they find with Trump is he's very unpredictable. He's very disruptive. And he does things like the Iran war, which completely disrupt and upend their planning. I mean, the Chinese get a lot of imported energy out of the Persian Gulf. And I think they find that it's the wild card of Trump that they find harder to understand and deal with. Trump, as a transactional businessman, they're happy to cut a deal.
14: They're happy to cut a deal, but he's the wild card. Yeah, it makes their planning unstable. It's the part of the problem with the Russians. You know, the media talking point, the Democratic talking point about Donald Trump is that he's a lackey for Vladimir Putin. Don't look now, but the Trump administration has done more over the past year and a half to actually help the Ukrainians get access to the arms Joe Biden promised them. Did any of you even know this? It's not a talking point. It's the truth. Joe Biden promised a lot of armaments to the Ukrainians and then never actually delivered them. Donald Trump actually did and authorized their use of long-range missiles and coordinated intelligence with the Ukrainians on where to target inside Russia, which is what the Russians are doing with Iran right now, by the way. And of course, there are some who say, well, we did it with Ukraine. Of course, they're going to do it with Iran, except are you not on the American side? Why are you just kind of waving it all away? It's notable. The Russians and the Chinese are helping the Iranians, and the Chinese want the Strait of Hormuz open. They need the Strait of Hormuz open. The Chinese are desperate for the Strait of Hormuz to be open. It's not just them. The Chinese need access to our AI chips because their AI chips are not as good as ours. The Chinese have been remarkably good at developing new chips, but they're all based on American chips. And all of the breakthrough technologies China has been claiming for its LLM AI models, the large language model AI models, turns out they were produced on American chips despite the Chinese denying it. This is Senator James Lankford of Oklahoma.
17: We're talking you couldn't buy an automobile, you couldn't buy a personal computer, you couldn't buy almost any piece of technology right. That's out there if China has total control over those semiconductor chips. We've already seen China gain worldwide control of many of our critical minerals. The United States has failed to be able to produce our own critical minerals, fighting against all the permitting and environmental restrictions so that we're dependent on China for our critical minerals. When we have those critical minerals here, if China has control of semiconductors like they have control of critical minerals, they literally control the modern economy globally. That is a very dangerous risk for any economy.
14: It is. And that's where China has us. We have allowed China to do this. We have the critical rare earth minerals in this country. We do. The problem is that the regulations, as Senator Lankford points out, the regulations prevent us from digging them out. In Maine, we have a massive amount of lithium, but the environmentalists are opposed to us digging it out. We have gallium in Utah. The environmentalists are opposed to us digging it out. We have all the rare earth minerals that China has and controls around the world here. And one of the things that the president has wisely done is recognize that the Chinese in South America have been buying up rare earth mineral mines. And the president has been playing politics very well in Central and South America to realign several of those governments to us in a way that complicates China's ability to control the rare earth minerals there. Nobody in the media wants to talk about that because you would have to say something complimentary about Donald Trump's foreign policy. Instead, what we get over and over and over and over is that Donald Trump is incompetent. Donald Trump is in over his head. Donald Trump doesn't know what he's doing. And you know what? Maybe Donald Trump is incompetent. Maybe Donald Trump is in over his head. Maybe Donald Trump doesn't know what he's doing, but he's surrounded by people who do. The pro-China angle from the press and the left is really no different from how apologizing they were or serving as apologists for the Soviet Union back in the 1980s, and the Soviet Union fell too. Now, I'm more worried about China, but the Chinese do have problems. You know, Xi Jinping, multiple media outlets and sourcing in the media say nearly suffered a coup a month or so ago, and the line that we get from the media is very much the line we've heard from them Iran. Well, the other guys are more radical. We should want Xi Jinping, but inside China, there's a growing body of thought that what's actually happening in China is that the generals, the military, and the other politicians are not so keen on a costly Chinese war going into Taiwan, and that they want to replace Xi Jinping not to invade Taiwan tomorrow, but to stop an invasion of Taiwan because they think it would be foolish for China. China is a nation in decline. They think we are a nation in decline. They have made the mistake of believing their own PR. One voice of sanity on the left is John Fetterman.
18: Accountable to get them involved further. So here we are right now, you know, in the Democratic Party. You know, something that's so important that's going to transform our world, AI. You know, people in my party now becoming anti-AI and data centers. You know, people in my party are calling for a moratorium, you know, in our country. That's lunacy. That's China first kind of a policy in our nation. I'll be the one Democrat to just stand up and say that's ridiculous. You know, we have to be the people that build the chassis of AI. Now, that's why I'm proud to say, look, you know, I think it's a country, definitely country over party, even something like transformative like AI and data centers here in my party.
14: Good for Fetterman, but he is almost alone among the Democrats. The amount of disinformation and misinformation about AI is largely a Chinese effort. They want us to lose the AI race. And look, there are legitimate concerns about AI data centers. There are legitimate concerns. But you also need to understand that among those legitimate concerns are not the moratorium. We actually need the data centers. Not every community wants them, but there are communities that will gladly take them, and we should incentivize those communities building them because we need the AI compute power against China. The Chinese are trying to convince us to shut down AI data centers in this country, to have a moratorium on them, to be scared of them. And by the way, the PR campaign is working. Something like 60% of Americans right now are opposed to new data center construction. It is a fear campaign. There are legitimate concerns. I don't want to be dismissive of the legitimate concerns, but also understand that it is the far left that is pushing this idea of a moratorium, and they're just doing China's dirty work in this country.
4: Have something to say?
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4: 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That's 1-877-973-7425.
2: 1220 in the Trustdale.com traffic center. And some better news for you. All of those red alerts have cleared on the south side, I-75 northbound. You're starting to see the delays improve some. If you still want to hop on 675 or Highway 23 to make your way out of that, that would be a great alternate. I-20 eastbound and westbound, you got some slowing near 285 over in Decatur, although that road work has been picked up a little bit closer inside of the city at I-20 westbound at Candler Road. Then the West Expressway, you got a tap of the brakes, I-20 eastbound past Fulton Industrial Boulevard, getting towards 285. 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
14: Well, here's a story. I wonder if it is major radar. Welcome back. It's Eric Erickson here. The phone number 877-973-7425. This is from AL.com from Alabama. A routine dive repair at a federally recognized dam in Mobile, Alabama led to an unexpected discovery. An improvised explosive device. The grenade-type IED was located at the Converse Reservoir Dam. The Mobile Area Water and Sewer System contacted the Mobile County Sheriff's Office, which facilitated a multi-agency response to retrieve and detonate the explosive. The Gulf Coast Regional Maritime Response and Render Safe Team performed a successful retrieval and detonation of the IED. Our top priority is keeping your drinking water safe, says Bud McCrory of the Mobile Water Authority. It's an unprecedented threat. We are fortunate the device was discovered before it could cause serious damage to the water supply or harm to individuals. We're grateful for the professionalism and competence

0: to impact the water supply in Mobile, Alabama, and possibly do damage to a dam. We don't even know about the size of it yet. There's a lot they aren't telling us. There was just happened to luckily be a routine inspection, and the reservoir and dam are federally designated critical infrastructure that were being targeted. So keep your eyes on this story. Let's see if something more develops in this story, or was this something old that never went off? We got no idea, but sure is a curious story that something like this has happened in Alabama. And there hasn't been a whole lot of national coverage about it either, has there? Well, now you know. 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When we come back, a digital currency, that's what some members of government want. And also the end of the rise of black power that the Democrats are complaining about.
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5: It is 12:30. Good afternoon. I'm Sabrina Cupid. This news sponsored by Jim Ellis Automotive. New this half hour, senators have unanimously approved a resolution to withhold their pay during any government shutdown. Lawmakers said that this measure, approved today, would discourage future funding standoffs after a series of record-breaking shutdowns. The proposal would require the Secretary of the Senate to hold senators' salaries during any shutdown and release the money once funding resumes. Republican Senator John Kennedy says the bill's sponsor, and he says that the measure ensures lawmakers share the burden faced by unpaid federal workers. Your weather for today, mostly sunny, breezy, cool for this time of the year. Afternoon highs around 76. Some of those winds out of the northwest, gusting up to 25 miles an hour, says WSB meteorologist Christina Edwards. And DeKalb County police are investigating a deadly stabbing. It happened at the in the 500 block, I should say, of Three Oaks Bend. Police say the victim, identified as 38-year-old David Bowman, died at the scene. Officers do have a suspect in custody, 18-year-old Courtney Estada, that person facing murder charges. President Trump says his talks in Beijing today with Chinese President Xi went great, while China's leader had a blunt warning for the U.S. over Taiwan. Natalie Brands at the White House with details on the high-stakes summit.
6: China has also expressed opposition to U.S. arms sales to the self-governing island. Secretary of State Marco Rubio, speaking to NBC News, says the U.S. position has not changed and warned it would be a mistake for China to try and take Taiwan by force.
7: From our perspective, any forced change in the status quo and the situation that's there now would be bad for both countries.
5: And the two leaders, Trump and Xi, will meet again tomorrow. Despite higher prices for food and gas, Jim Ryan reports consumers are still spending.
8: The Census Bureau's advance estimate of retail sales for April was up 0.5% from March and nearly 5% above the figure from April of last year. It's the third month in a row that retail sales have risen and comes despite surveys finding that consumers are frustrated with price spikes resulting from the war with Iran.
5: As we take a look at the markets, the Dow is currently up 396 at 50,089. NASDAQ is up almost a full percent. The S&P's not far behind. It's 12:32.
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2: 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Hi, it's meteorologist Glenn Burns. 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
5: Well, better news for you. Highway 166 eastbound, that road work in the left lane has been wrapped up past Stanton Road. So your delays are improving, making your way towards the connector. Once you do get on I-75/85, you just got a tap of the brakes, making your way out of Lakewood towards Midtown, where that road work has also been picked up on I-75 northbound, getting past 17th Street. So delays improving as you make your way northwest. From the Trustdale.com Traffic Center, Triple Team Traffic 95.5 WSB.
6: I'm WSB meteorologist Christina Upward. Sunny skies and breezy today with a northwest wind gusting 25 miles per hour. Today's high is 76. Lows tonight in the upper 40s to low 50s.
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7: Hello, welcome. It is Eric Erickson here. The phone number is 877-973-7425. I got to bring this up before I move on to anything else. Admiral Cooper, Brad Cooper, who's the head of CENTCOM, has been testifying before the United States Senate today. And I want to play you some of the audio from Admiral Cooper. He's somewhat pushing back on some of the stories we've heard about the damage done to Iran. In fact, he says that the chief of U.S. Central Command knocked down news reports Iran retained 70-75% of its pre-war missiles and launchers as not accurate. The Washington Post, the New York Times, and others reported May 7th that Iran retained 75% of its pre-war inventories. Asked about the report in the Senate Armed Services Committee, Cooper declined to discuss specific intelligence assessments, but said that figure is not accurate. Now, let me play for you some of his statements. Well, it would help if I rearrange my audio here. Give me 1 second. Here we go. This is Admiral Brad Cooper from CENTCOM.
8: U.S. Central Command was created in direct response to the threats posed by the Islamic Republic of Iran, and I am the 16th CENTCOM commander to deal with the Iranian problem set. For 47 years, the Iranian regime has terrorized the region and made hostility to the United States a core tenet of its rule. Their hostile, lethal track record against the United States is well documented, but I don't know that it is always well understood. Here's a data point. In just the last 30 months prior to the commencement of Epic Fury, Iranian-supported terror groups have attacked U.S. troops and diplomats more than 350 times. The equivalent of attack more than every third day, killing 4 U.S. service members and wounding nearly 200 more. After more than 2 years of Iranian attempts to leverage October 7th of 2023 to tear the region apart, at the direction of the President, United States Central Command initiated Operation Epic Fury. In less than 40 days, CENTCOM forces achieved our military objectives. Most notably, we degraded Iran's ability to project power outside its borders and threaten the region and threaten our interests. As an example, we can all remember April and October of 2024, hundreds of Iranian ballistic missiles and drones raining down in the Middle East. Today, Iran can no longer attack with that mass and scale. And further, with 90% of its defense industrial base destroyed, Iran won't be able to reconstitute those weapons for years.
7: 90% of its industrial base destroyed. A little more here. I can get this file to load. Some of these files are coming across social media and they're a little bit slow, so bear with me as I try to get these to fire up for us. Let me...
8: Their capability have been significantly degraded. If I just use my own professional experience and 100 transits through the Strait of Hormuz, you would typically see 20 to 40 fast boats, and lately we've seen two or three. Their capability have been...
7: Two or three. Their capability has been reduced. Let's see. This is... And then also on the drones, this is one of the more remarkable statements in questions from members of the Senate. Again, this is Admiral Brad Cooper. He's the head of Central Command, which is overseeing the Operation Epic Fury in Iran.
8: I'd like to use the opportunity to myth bust on drones.
7: Okay.
8: The days of $35,000 drones that we saw in the last couple of years, particularly in the fight against the Houthis in Yemen, those days are behind us. Today, we face an increased threat from drones that are highly sophisticated. They're jet-powered. They have high-end sensors. They have electronic warfare. They have signals intelligence. So those days of using high-value defenses to shoot down cheap targets are behind us. Quite the contrary, what we have been doing lately is using our own low-cost one-way attack drones, attacking Iran, making them use higher and more expensive weapons. So I can confidently tell you we have flipped the cost curve in many ways. Always work to be done, but I like where we are in this regard.
7: Flip the cost curve. So essentially, defense is more expensive than offense. You fire a one-way attack drone that takes $35,000. You got to use $1 million missile to bring it down. So what if we flip the cost curve by sending lots and lots of one-way attack drones to Iran, forcing them to use up their missile reserves to shoot down our drones? It makes a lot of sense. A lot of encouraging news from him at this briefing today, Admiral Cooper, about the progress and about the destruction of Iran's arsenal, pushing back diplomatically, I think you might say, on the issue of what the claims have been in the press about Iran's capabilities. Now, all of that being said, just so you understand, all of that being said, there are lots of reasons to believe Iran is getting back into some of the underground storage facilities where they were able to preserve weapons. They've got a massive pile of granite on top of these weapons that have protected them from bombing. We've been able to bomb the access ports, doors, and ventilation shafts, but we can't get all the way down into the mountain. And the result, of course, has been that we have, well, not been able to completely wipe them out. And so the Iranians can dig back in, and that is, to a degree, the claim being run by CNN, the New York Times, the Washington Post, and others, that we have actually not blown up those reserves. So if the Iranians get back into it, Iran can get access to those weapons again. And that is one of the really deep concerns that we have as Iran continues to believe the press that it has won the operation and come out ahead. And that's something you got to also understand for real, is that the American press corps itself continues to say that Iran has won this. Iran is coming out ahead of this, and Iran believes it. Because Iran believes it, Iran is unwilling to negotiate. Now, I need to move on to some of the other stuff that's out there beyond this, and we'll get back to this, because I'm noticing statements being made today by Democrats and by members of the media. There is an ongoing talking point by the American press corps, by the Democratic Party, that what we are seeing with the redistricting fight is the erosion of quote-unquote black power. Part of this is that the media, the talking heads, the experts, the Democrats, they're always decades behind in their talking points and playbook. It used to be in the United States that black voters and the Democratic Party were the same thing. It's not as much the case anymore. You have, for example, in Virginia, it was the Republicans who ran a black candidate for governor, not the Democrats. The Democrats ran a white person. In South Carolina, black people have represented almost all statewide offices in South Carolina as Republicans, including the sitting U.S. senator. The South Carolina treasurer has been black. They've had a black attorney general, I believe, and others, and they've all been Republicans. You had a black statewide officer here in Georgia named Fitz Johnson, who's running again for the Public Service Commission. He's black. In Kentucky, the attorney general, Daniel Cameron, was black. He ran for governor as a Republican, and it was white Democrats who opposed him. Time and time again around the country, we're seeing black politicians become Republicans, and the Democrats go out of their way to defeat them, often with the sympathetic media, so they can preserve the idea that somehow black people can't get elected in this country, pay no attention to the fact that it's white Democrats who are opposing those black people because of the letter next to their name. And then the Democrats vent about the collapse of black power. The reporters do this as well. I want you to understand that if you hear people who are concerned about quote-unquote black power, those people are deeply racist partisans, and they tend to be Democrats, because black people get elected in the United States as Republicans all the time, and the people who cry about black power refuse to even recognize that those black people are getting elected. They wish to preserve a victim mentality in the black community to try to mobilize black voters to vote for the Democratic Party. And that is what this whole situation is about. You see, there's more and more data that shows black voters, particularly young black voters, are more inclined to consider the Republican Party. Now, it's still significant support for the Democrats, but the black support for the Democratic Party has fallen about 25%, from 75% to 50%. So it's a 50-50 proposition now on whether black voters will vote for a Democrat or Republican. That's not good for the Democrats. So what the Democrats and their allies in the media must do is scream racism and suggest that Republicans are eradicating black power, when never mind black elected officials continue to exist in the South. They just happen to be Republicans. And the media and the Democrats hate that because it shatters their narrative. And so what they've done is they've doubled down on this because they're trying to scare black voters that this is some sort of eliminationist threat to them. They're trying to convince black voters there's an existential threat to their political power in the country. And the shameful part of this is that black voters are what is another synonym for a black voter in the United States? Does anyone have an idea? A synonym for black voter in the United States? American. American. A black voter in the United States is first an American. And the media and the Democrats have become so polluted by intersectionalism, so polluted by the idea that we must see race. We've gone from Martin Luther King Jr., wanting to be judged by his character and not his color, to the Democrats insisting everyone must be judged by their color. The Democratic Party has defeated the vision of Martin Luther King Jr. And in fact, there are some progressive Democrats these days who actually hate Martin Luther King Jr. because of his philosophy. He's actually the bad guy to a progressive wave within the Democratic Party who think that his idea that we should have a colorblind society was naive and foolish and should be put on the ash heap of history. So as Martin Luther King Jr. is now winning in America, that we are judging people by their character and not by their color, as his vision for society is winning, the Democrats are becoming more unglued. We're going to spend some time about how unglued they are. Kamala Harris has given a doozy of an interview. But you got to understand, particularly if you're listening, and I know I have a large number of black listeners. We do data on this, or research on this. I know what the data is. Your power as a black person is not being eliminated to the extent that your power as an American is being affirmed. The Democrats want to keep you in a state of victimhood. The Democrats want to keep you perpetually convinced that the Republicans wish to eradicate you in some way because they need you scared. And yet it is the Republicans who are providing and supporting the police in your neighborhoods to keep your family safe. It is the Republicans who are providing a strong economy for you to have jobs. It is the Republicans who are providing you the opportunity to take a job that would otherwise be given to an illegal alien by the Democrats. It is the Republicans who are providing you communities of interest in which to vote. And by the way, it is the Republicans who increasingly provide you black candidates to vote for who the white Democrats tell you are bad. How is Tim Scott, a black man descended from slaves in South Carolina, bad for black voters? Because he's opposed to Democratic policies? That's the problem for the Democrats. The Democrats have convinced themselves through their own rhetoric that somehow they are the salve for black Americans. That voting Democrat is somehow salvific for you as an American citizen. But more and more people in this country are moving beyond the racism of the past. We can't deny this country has a history of racism, but we should be able to deny that it is today like it was 100 years ago. And yet Democrats continue to perpetuate the myth that somehow the country is as bad as it was 100 years ago when we had separate water fountains and black people couldn't sit at restaurant counters and they had to be on the back of the bus. And the Democrats would have you believe we have not moved beyond that because they need you to be angry, whipped into a frenzy, and convinced that you're being eliminated from this country. And the fact of the matter is, pay attention, black voters, how often it is that a black person in this country runs as a Republican and the white Democrats try to destroy that person. They have to keep trying to destroy black Republicans so that you keep being convinced that black people in this country can't get elected. Pay no attention to the fact that it is the Democratic Party in the United States that is actively working to block black people from getting elected if they have an R next to their name, because it's all about perpetuating victimhood, because the Democrats cannot keep winning elections if you are allowed to stand on your own two feet and have success on your own in this country without the government giving it to you.
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5: 1250 in the Trustdale.com traffic center. And one bit of merging madness that I've been keeping an eye on is going to be 400 southbound. That's Georgia 400 southbound, merging onto I-285 eastbound, that interloop, trying to get past Ashford-Dunwoody Road. And you're just running into a slow spot right there. Been trying to spin that jam cam, see if it's construction or what. But for now, just expect some slowdowns as you make your way east towards Doraville. 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
14: 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Chris, you've talked for years about the importance of having a financial plan in place because it gives us that roadmap for the journey of retirement. 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
7: 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I'm doing an event with them tomorrow night. I have seen their latest putters. You're going to want to get one. 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They really are as good as I tell you they are. They're fantastic. Okay, when we come back, we got to talk about the Democrats becoming increasingly unhinged. But first, you need to know that the Israeli government says it is planning to file a lawsuit against the New York Times over the Nick Kristof story that claimed Israel had trained dogs to rape Palestinians, something that is widely disputed. And in fact, a former Israeli prime minister who was quoted in the piece claiming support for the peace said he was completely misquoted. He does not support the peace, and he was completely mischaracterized. But the New York Times, you need to know, has doubled down, and they're standing by this story. The New York Times insists that they're standing by this story. The problem is, as more and more comes out, the sourcing for the story appears to be off. Not legitimate stories. And just so you understand, the Palestinians, Hamas, has accused Israel of training dolphins to attack them, wild boars to attack them, spy cows, special rats to attack Palestinians, Israeli vultures, shark attacks, birds to spy for Israel, flocks of birds, squirrels, lizards, hyenas. Literally, this is a documented list of animals that Hamas has routinely said Israel has trained to attack them, from rats to birds to hyenas to now rape dogs. And the media keeps falling for these stories, which is actually one of the more bizarre aspects of this is that the experts who were not talked to by the New York Times said it's impossible, and yet the New York Times ran with it anyway. And now they're going to get sued. I don't know that Israel's going to be able to maintain the lawsuit, though, given American law. Now, I got to tell you about my Rinnai tankless water here. I'm actually having some dinner with them tonight. 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
11: Are you going somewhere this weekend? 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
16: There'll be major delays across much of metro Atlanta.
11: 285 construction begins, and it means headaches for Atlanta.
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17: 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The work will get rid of significant bumps and potholes.
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11: 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How Atlanta gets there.
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23: It is 1 o'clock. Good afternoon. I'm Sabrina Cupid. Georgia Democrats today vowing to fight the GOP-led redistricting effort.
24: Members of Georgia's Legislative Black Caucus say they are alarmed and outraged by the plan to redraw the state's political maps.
25: This is an attack on the growing coalition of voters reshaping Georgia's future.
24: State Senator Nikki Merritt believes the effort will silence black voters. Following his announcement of a special session, Governor Kemp said Democrats are rushing to judge.
26: I mean, they haven't seen the maps yet.
24: Because early voting is underway, the new maps won't come into play until the 2028 election. At the state capitol, Jonathan O'Brien, 95.5 WSB.
23: Now, tomorrow is the last day of early voting. A record number of voters have already cast their ballots. Election day next Tuesday, May 19th, and polls are typically open that day from 7 a.m. to 7 p.m. On election day, you also have to vote at the precinct listed on your voter registration. You can use the My Voter page to find polling locations. Also, take a look at a sample ballot. Your weather for today, mostly sunny, breezy, afternoon highs around 76, says WSB meteorologist Christina Edwards. She'll have Atlanta's most accurate and dependable forecast coming your way in just a matter of minutes. DeKalb County police are investigating a deadly stabbing. It happened on the Three Oaks Bend Road. Police say the victim, identified as 38-year-old David Bowman, died at the scene. The suspect is in custody, 18-year-old Courtney Estada. That person facing a murder charge. Police are continuing to investigate. Just about everywhere President Trump has gone so far on his trip to China, members of his delegation, which included top business and tech leaders, are going with him. That according to White House correspondent Nancy Cordes. She's monitoring developments in the Beijing summit from Washington.
27: They were often at President Trump's side. They attended a lot of the meetings with President Xi. It was really both a show of American economic might, but also a sign of the president's biggest stated priority heading into this summit, which was investment and trade.
23: And SpaceX and Tesla, Elon Musk, Apple's Tim Cook, and Goldman Sachs' David Solomon among the top business and tech executives accompanying the president in Beijing. New census numbers are out, and some of the country's fastest growing cities and towns are clustered in North Georgia, according to new estimates. The city of Houston in Jackson County has grown to about 8,600 residents. That's up from 6,700 a year ago, making it the state's fastest growing city and the seventh fastest growing in the nation. The prices of beef at the grocery store remain high, and experts say that there are two things going on here. One, cattle herds are at their smallest size in 75 years.
0: We do have some drought conditions, and cattle rely on pastures.
23: That is a Texas A&M economist David Anderson. He says that with smaller herds, it's hard to produce more calves and expand. The beef industry, also controlled by four meatpacking companies, the Justice Department looking into potential antitrust issues and price-fixing practices. It is 103.
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23: Live team comes to traffic and weather. Chinwe Maponia Cooks in the traffic center.
25: Well, we're looking a little bit better on Georgia 400 southbound. As you were trying to ramp onto I-285 eastbound, we had a little bit of slowing on that long ramp towards Ashford-Dunwoody Road, but it looks like those delays have eased in Georgia 400. You got a nice ride all the way down to I-85 where you start to see some slowdowns, and that looks like because we have cones in the left lane, but they are actively picking them up 85 south right at that 17th Street merge, and so those delays should be improving, but you're still tapping the brakes as you make your way towards Peachtree Pine, exit 249. From the Trustdale.com Traffic Center, Triple Team Traffic, 95.5 WSB.
28: I'm WSB meteorologist Christina Upward. Sunny skies and breezy today with a northwest wind gusting 25 miles per hour. Today's high is 76, lows tonight in the upper 40s to low 50s.
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0: This is Beethoven's Ninth Symphony. Do you know, someone argued a while back, one of the woke intersectionalists, that this should stop being played. I'll stop it there. It's beautiful. Someone argued recently that it should stop being played because it was just another piece of music by a white man. It's the most popular symphony played in the world, Beethoven's Ninth. And they said we should be more appreciative of non-white people. We should stop playing. This is just another white man. Beethoven had it easy. He was good at everything he did. We should play the music of those who struggled. Beethoven was deaf when he wrote that. Beethoven was deaf when he wrote that. Monet was blind when he painted the water lilies that people thought were AI. People have lost the ability to appreciate, and art has lost its ability to drive people to the divine, because you can tape a banana to the wall and someone can declare it worth $1 million and some wealthy, foolish progressive is going to buy it. Not because it's actually art, but because it makes them feel rich.
1: Those who love him, listen to find out what he's going to say next. Those who disagree with him, also listen to see what he's going to say next. It's the Eric Erickson Show.
2: 121 in the Trustdale.com traffic center. And even though they were picking up some cones, I-85 southbound right at 17th Street, you do still have some cones knocking out that far left express lane. So you're just going to want to stay to the right. And it is slowing your ride significantly as you make your way off of Georgia 400 as elsewhere on I-85. Things are looking much better near Collinsworth Road, where we had some slowdowns out of Palmetto. 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Tomorrow's Mega Millions jackpot is $60 million. 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From the Trustdale.com Traffic Center, Triple Team Traffic, 95.5 WSB.
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0: Hello, America. Welcome. 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Stand by on the phones. I will get to you. I ran a little bit long. I needed an excuse to play the Ninth Symphony. It's one of my favorite pieces of music. Although I got to tell you, I think I like the Fifth Symphony better than the Ninth. I mean, the Ninth Symphony is impressive, but literally, I kid you not. A while back, I believe it was in the New York Times, a critical theorist argued that symphonies around the world should stop playing Beethoven's Ninth Symphony, which is the most played symphony on planet Earth. And the argument was that Beethoven had it easy. It came to him naturally. And as a result, we should stop playing the white people of Europe and their music because we needed to play those who had struggles. Now, if you know anything about the history of Beethoven, and I am a huge fan, I like

0: 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He never struggled in his life. 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
1: 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What are your alternate routes?
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8: It is 1:30. Good afternoon. I'm Sabrina Cupid. This news sponsored by Ben Hill Renovation. A day after Governor Kemp announced a special session for redistricting Georgia, Democrats vowing today to fight any new political maps that give Republicans an advantage. State Senator Nikki Merritt says the redistricting push is aimed at limiting black political power.
9: We need to organize. We need to mobilize. And more than anything, Georgia, we need to vote.
10: Yes, ma'am.
8: Yes. Following his announcement yesterday, Governor Kemp said Democrats need to wait to see the maps before judging them. The new district lines won't apply until the 2028 election. Six candidates enter the race to replace late Congressman David Scott to represent Georgia's 13th district. Among those running in Scott's is Scott's daughter, Marcy Scott. The special election is set for July 28th. If a runoff is needed, it will be on August 25th. Early voting will begin on Monday, July 6th. The district includes parts of Rockdale, Clayton, DeKalb, Gwinnett, Henry, and Newton counties. Scott died at the age of 80 after almost 5 decades of public service. Your weather for today, mostly sunny, breezy, and afternoon highs right there around 76, says WSB meteorologist Christina Edwards. She'll have Atlanta's most accurate and dependable forecast coming up in just a matter of minutes. Senators have unanimously approved a resolution to withhold their pay during government shutdowns. Lawmakers saying that the measure, which was approved today, would discourage future funding standoffs after a series of record-breaking shutdowns. The proposal would require the Secretary of the Senate hold senators' salaries until shutdowns are over and then release the money once the funding resumes. Cobb County officials are alerting residents that the Senior Wellness Center is going to be closed until Monday now, May 18th, because of strong odors coming from the roof with construction. The city has decided to keep the center closed through the weekend. And Georgia ranks 33rd overall in the nation for the best states for nurses. That's according to a new Wallet Hub study. New England dominating the top of the list due to high job opportunities, competitive salaries, and good working environments. At the bottom of the list, Oklahoma. And when it comes to nursing opportunities and competition, Georgia ranked not too bad, number 17 in the nation, but we were near the bottom when it comes to work environment. Let's take a look at the markets. The Dow up 317 at 50,010. NASDAQ is also in positive territory, so is the S&P. It's 132.
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3: 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Let's go to the 24-hour traffic center.
4: Merging madness on the west side of town. I-20 westbound. You got some slowdowns beginning right around the Chattahoochee River, right around Fulton Industrial Boulevard, and is putting pressure on the ride coming off of 285 southbound. Your delays beginning also south of the river there before Bolton Road as you're heading on that outer loop. If you're coming northbound on that inner loop, I-285 north slowing before Langford Parkway or past Langford Parkway as you make your way up to I-20, and that's what's causing a slow merge onto the westbound West Expressway as you make your way out towards Douglasville. From the Trustdale.com Traffic Center, Triple Team Traffic, 95.5 WSB.
3: Mostly sunny, breezy, cool afternoon highs around 76. More news 2 o'clock. 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
5: They're not doing kind of these, what you call brutal architecture, like the cathedral in Los Angeles. It's really terrible. It's like concrete block. I mean, it might as well have been done by the Communist Party, you know. So on your Monet, I'm very fortunate. My wife was not only a lawyer, but she was a fine arts major and is a landscape painter. And we just were in Paris last year and went and saw these Monets, and I've seen them before there at the D'Orsay, and we went to Giverny, which is where he lived and painted. Mm-hmm. And it's easy to see that people would have different opinions. When you started reading all those, I said, I know where this is going. None of this is a real Monet, and these people are idiots. but nothing surprises me, but it is absolutely beautiful what he has done, and you would be right that people probably wouldn't be able to spot the difference unless they understood how he painted, how his brush strokes were different, that he used, you know, all sorts of different ingredients in his paints to make them appear the way they are. And you also are right on Beethoven. I was a piano player. Beethoven wrote the Ninth Symphony with his ear on the piano, trying to hear mm-hmm. as much as he could. He wrote it deaf with his ear on the piano. And the Ninth Symphony is a fantastic symphony. I happen to be a Chopin fan as well.
6: Oh, my gosh. Okay, Chad, I got to get my kid over because my kid's favorite is Chopin. Loves Chopin more than all others and can't believe no movie has ever been made about his life.
5: Well, I think the difference is that Chopin didn't write many symphonies. He wrote a lot of nocturnes. And that's where the difference is there. But I absolutely love Chopin. But if you really want to turn on your kid to something good, have him pull Rachmaninoff's second concerto number 2.
6: Dude, we were literally absolutely listening in the car the other night.
5: Fantastic piece. One of the best.
6: All right.
5: Yeah, modern stuff go for Rhapsody in Blue with Gershwin being done by Bernstein.
6: I got to hit pause on this conversation because I speak for all listeners of this program from coast to coast. How is a lawyer in in Montgomery, Alabama cultured?
5: Private Catholic school. I went to Marist in Atlanta. You know, so I mean, we were taught, and And my parents, you took piano lessons. You pick your instrument, but you're going to play something. You're going to understand art. You're going to understand all those. You're going to be well-read. You're going to know the Bible, and you're going to know Cicero. That's just the way it was.
6: Listen, I remember as a kid, we would go through Europe, and if there was an art museum, my mom was making us go to the art museum. And, I mean, I loved it. Seeing the originals up close, just absolutely mind-blowing.
5: Well, in having my wife having been a fine arts major, it's like having your own private tour guide with you. And my son was an architecture major, so I have the best of both worlds. They're like, well, this is this period, and this is what was influencing that, and so forth, and blah, blah, blah, blah. By the way, you are right. Your son is right. The further we got away from the religious influence on art, the worse the art became, because it was no longer influenced by giving glory to God. It was then influenced by personal ambition, and basically man is the center of the universe. And not to say that there's a lot of modern stuff that's not good. There are a lot of great pieces, but there's a lot of brutal stuff that's just absolutely, I mean, the banana taped to the wall and all that kind of, all that. And that, I did laugh about that when that guy cleaned up the pile of dirt,
6: Yeah. It's just remarkable.
5: But it is. But listen, hey, it's great to talk to you. I love the show, as always.
6: Thank you, man.
5: Have a good one.
6: Good to hear from you. I'm going to do this, and Charlie's going to drive me crazy. Charlie is going to be driven crazy because... once you do this, we get all these sorts of flags when we put up the podcast, it becomes a problem. But I was at a Braves game the other day, and I got a recommendation to any member of the Braves, because they get to pick their songs to come out with. And I got a recommendation, and I'm telling you, this is what some member of the Braves needs to come out with, because the way you could do it, particularly at a night game, you turn off the lights and you get this fired up, my goodness. You walk into home plate with that. I'm telling you, it would work. Now, that's the Fifth Symphony from Beethoven. He could still hear a little bit, but he had tinnitus at the time. He would complain about the ringing in his ears. And he was able to do that work. It is just absolutely mind-blowing to me. This guy is losing his hearing, and he's able to do things like this. Or Monet is losing his eyesight, and he's able to paint the way he was able to paint. And people these days are like, oh, it's just another white guy. Who cares about the white guys? It's insane to me that people have no concept of history, that completely ignorant on history. One of the worst things about this country today is the complete ignorance of history of so many people in the populace, and we call those people voters. I mean, people are stupid and they vote. Now, I'm one of those people who believes that voters collectively get into the ballot box and tend to have profound wisdom together in the free marketplace of ideas. But people are stupid. And it is concerning to me that we are allowing people to shape culture, popular culture these days. And they're some of the most ignorant people with no sense of history. Think of all of the historic stories that could be told. Think of the box office failures that are out there right now. Think about all the garbage movies that you don't want to go to see. And then occasionally you have a just staggeringly great movie like Project Hail Mary. Project Hail Mary is a great movie written by someone who clearly knows science and clearly knows history and has a creative mind. And everybody wants to go see a movie like that. In fact, it just came out on streaming. My kids already got it last night to watch it on streaming. It's a fantastic movie. If you didn't go to the theater, you should watch it now. It's a brilliant movie. And there's so much garbage out there that people just don't want to go see. Think of all the historic stories that are out there that have not been told. There are some just brilliant historical stories that you could turn into movies, but so many people are ignorant of history, they got no idea about them. It's frustrating to me as someone who loves history and someone who loves to go to the movies, how bad the movies are and how there are some great stories out there that could be told, but the woke intersectionalists of America would have to ruin them. At the same time, concurrent to this, there's a mass outrage about Christopher Nolan's Odyssey. Now, I'm not a fan of the translation he used. It's actually a pretty feminist interpretation. But I'm willing to give Christopher Nolan the benefit of the doubt. Why? Interstellar, The Dark Knight Trilogy. You name the Christopher Nolan movie, they're all brilliant. And so I'm like, I don't know why people are getting themselves whipped into frenzy on social media about how bad this movie is going to be because they use American accents. I Americans tend to think that when you have these fantasy movies, everybody's got to have a British accent or else. Why can't they have just an American accent? I do think it was a little weird to hear Tom Holland talk about dad. But I'm willing to go see this movie and I'm probably going to enjoy it because it's Christopher Nolan, but everyone on social media, left, right, and center seems to think it's going to be somehow a terrible movie that he's not going to capture the Odyssey. The Odyssey is one of my favorite stories. The Odyssey and the Iliad, I've been reading those since I was in like third grade. Yeah, I'm not kidding. I love Greek mythology. The Iliad and the Odyssey are fantastic, and turning them into a movie with Christopher Nolan, I'm going to go in thinking it's going to be great, and maybe I'll be sorely disappointed, but I'm going to give Christopher Nolan the benefit of the doubt because it's remarkable storytelling, and people these days are just so put off by that sort of stuff. It's crazy to me. Lewis, I want to go to you next on the data centers because that's the other story here. Man, there is some disinformation out there about these things. Welcome. How are you?
7: Yes, there is. And I can tell you that they're not going anywhere. They are in full mode construction. We do a big transfer of freight up to one in Ohio. There's actually two in Ohio. There's one they call a refinery, but it's actually a data center. And there's another one in Columbus, just south of there, and that's a Google one. And then there's one in Atlanta right there in Marietta. And I took some material over there the other day. And if they're still swinging a hammer and putting stuff together, they're not going nowhere. And we take something in there just about every week. The one in Wisconsin, I took one too. I took all the wire. I took the wire, starting in the wire up there. But when they start, it's a full-blown, from-the-ground-up project. I mean, these guys are in it for the long haul. And I think it's going to be way after they're finished that the data centers will pick up to actually be operating business. Right now, they're just in the construction mode.
6: Oh, yeah. And, you know, truth be told, that once the data center is built, employment does go down because they don't need all of the people for construction. But there are so many of these things doing. I mean, Google right now is willing to pay kids coming out of high school to train to be electricians and wiring experts, and they will within 5 years be making six figures on this trajectory Google's on because they don't have enough people out there willing to do this sort of stuff. The staggering level of misinformation and disinformation. That's not to say there aren't problems. There are. But, you know, a golf course uses more water resources than most data centers out there. When they get started, they use a lot, and there is some evaporation, but ultimately they're not as massive. Now, some of them can be, but a lot of them have started making changes. And look at the one out in Utah. Have you heard about this? Kevin O'Leary, whatever his name is, from what is it? The Mark Cuban show, Shark Tank. He's investing in this data center in Utah. They're saying it's going to be 40,000 acres larger than the island of Manhattan. That's not true at all. The actual data center is going to be like 2,000 acres on this 40,000 acre tract. They just need the 40,000 acres to build it on, and they're going to have the rest for grazing. Why? Because in Utah, water rights come with the size of land, and to get the water they need for the 2,000 acre facility, they needed 40,000 acres of land. And people are like, they're building a 40, that's bigger than the island of Manhattan. They're not. It's ridiculously much smaller than that. But the level of lies and disinformation out there coming as Bernie Sanders and AOC drop legislation banning the building of data centers in this country is what China wants. Do you want China to win? These communists do. Tucker Carlson clearly wants China to win as he spreads misinformation about this data center in Utah and elsewhere when, frankly, we need the data. We need the compute power. All right, back to the phones. Dickie, welcome to you. How are you?
8: Yes, I'm doing fine, Eric. I'm a long-time listener. I think it's the second time I talk to you now.
6: Well, thank you for calling.
8: I'm a history major. I love history, everything about history, because it gives you a flat head about the world, what is happening, about Beethoven and stuff like that. That's all this younger generation are out with all those things, and that's why we have all what we have. We have nothing stable. We have nothing real these days. In the church, I'm a Christian. I'm in the church all my life. I'm 73 years old this year.
6: Fantastic.
8: And when I listen to the music of this time, it just make you want to, I not even know what this kind of music make you want to do. But
6: right.
8: The older music is inspired music.
6: It is.
8: Inspired by heart and mind and people who really believe in God, that, you know, God can inspire. All these music that is in the church today, these later days music, is nothing inspired.
6: I agree with you, and now I'm biased too, but I Dickie, you'll appreciate this. My 17-year-old son is basically a 90-year-old in a 17-year-old's body, and he just, their most popular music today, he is opposed to listening to. He's like, Dad, it's trash.
8: Yeah.
6: The beats of the music are bad. They're four notes repeated over and over. You get nothing
8: over
6: like you get from
8: over.
6: Chopin or Rachmaninoff or Beethoven. Or,
8: yep.
6: And he's not a Mozart fan. He's like, Mozart, and you could tell it came too easy for him. He didn't struggle with the music. He's like, that's why he likes Beethoven and Chopin, and he loves Bach.
8: Music are inspired music. Some of those guys were blind, deaf. Some are dumb, and you wonder, how do they write these music? It was inspired music.
6: Mm-hmm.
8: I'm a Pentecostal, and the old songs from 50 years ago, whenever time you sing them today, it inspires you. It tells you really who God really is.
6: Look,
8: but these modern days music just make you sick.
6: Look, I got to leave you there. I appreciate it. Thank you for the phone call. You're not wrong. You're not wrong. And again, look, I listen to a lot of modern music. My family thinks it's garbage. I'm an alt-rock guy. You hear my intros and outros music. That's the music I listen to. Concurrently, I grew up listening to classical music, and it is just some of the most fantastic music you listen. Vivaldi's Four Seasons. Did you know, by the way, and I realize I'm running long here, I'll make this short. Did you know that Vivaldi's Four Seasons is now an extremely popular piece of music to make from 1735? I had to look this up. I thought this was a lie because I saw it on the internet, but it turns out to be true. Vivaldi's Four Seasons was the most popular piece of music played in Europe in the early 1700s, and by 1735, musical chase changed almost on a dime, and people stopped playing it. And everyone forgot about the Four Seasons. And in 1929, a librarian in Berlin discovered it on a bookshelf. And then other people started looking and started finding copies of it. So think about this. One of the most popular pieces of music played today, Vivaldi's Four Seasons, which is brilliant, brilliant, was not heard by human ears from 1735 until 1929, completely forgotten about. And it is, again, one of the most popular pieces of music played today. If you haven't heard Vivaldi's Four Seasons, particularly the Mack Richter version, I love, you should go listen to it. It is brilliant, brilliant music. In fact, when I did my Not Safe for Radio show, the intro music was Vivaldi's Four Seasons, the first part of the winter. I love it.
9: 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Eric will clear the way. 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
4: 151 in the Trustdale.com Traffic Center. More slowdowns in Stockbridge. I-75 southbound approaching Old Dixie Highway. You got some slowdowns there. Trying to spin the jam cam and figure out what's going on. And a red alert just cleared. I-85 northbound at Shallowford Road. All lanes held in order to clear a crash from the left shoulder off to the right. 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I'm Chinwe Maponya-Cook, Triple Team Traffic, 95.5 WSB.
9: This weekend,
10: complete closure of a stretch of I-285 on the west side.
9: 285 construction begins.
10: You have to go I-20 eastbound onto the connector.
9: What could possibly go wrong?
11: Says other roads will see more congestion this weekend.
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9: 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What are your alternate routes?
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6: So my buddy Chris texted me, and I should probably clarify this, about golf course uses. You know, golf courses use more water than most data centers, and golf courses use practically no water. They recycle their water. In fact, there is one Google data center in Iowa, and it is one of the very few in the country that tends to use more than what golf courses use. And golf courses tend to have rainwater collected. That's why they have lakes and ponds and stuff on golf courses, is the reservoirs for water. And that's the same thing with these data centers. In fact, according to the Washington Post, all U.S. data centers combined account for less than 0.5% of the country's fresh water usage. Golf courses tend to use recycled water. 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
23: At 2 o'clock, I'm Bill Caiaccio with our top local story. Georgia Democrats vow to fight any political maps that give Republicans an advantage. They are sounding off today after Governor Kemp announces a special session for redistricting next month. State Senator Nikki Merritt says this is an effort to limit black political power.
24: Is a rushed decision rooted in carrying out Donald Trump's agenda to suppress the black vote and erase black voices altogether.
23: Governor Kemp says Democrats should wait to see the maps before judging them. The new lines won't apply until the 2028 elections. It is 73 degrees in Atlanta. How much does it warm up heading into the weekend? Meteorologist Christina Edwards has Atlanta's most accurate and dependable forecast coming up. This is new at 2 o'clock. The Scientology speed run comes to Sandy Springs. It's the latest social media trend where groups go into any Church of Scientology facility and record themselves running through the building to see how long they can go before getting caught. Sandy Springs police say they've arrested 20-year-old Jackson Sensing. He and several other young men went inside the Church of Scientology on Roswell Road during the online challenge. Sensing is charged with disorderly conduct. Police are working to identify other suspects. News about your health. A new study finds a long-term link between heart attacks and brain health.
25: Heart attack survivors have 5% higher odds each year of developing cognitive impairment compared to people who have not had a heart attack. Lead researcher Dr. Mohammed Ridda at Ohio State University says there are some things you can do to help protect yourself.
26: Stopping smoking, controlling the blood pressure, controlling your cholesterol, regular exercise, the importance of sleep, the importance of, you know, cognitive activities, or staying cognitively active.
25: The study is published in Stroke, the scientific journal of the American Stroke Association. Sabrina Cupid, 95.5 WSB.
23: A teenager is arrested in a deadly stabbing on Three Oaks Bend in DeKalb County. Police say 38-year-old David Bowman died at the scene. 18-year-old Courtney Estada faces a murder charge. Police are investigating what led up to the attack. Higher gas prices take a toll on Americans. Money reporter Jill Schlesinger says retail sales slowed in April as consumers have less money left over for non essentials.
27: Consumers are reacting to the fact that they have to pay more at the pumps. They are reacting to the fact that they're anxious. They themselves are anxious about what comes next.
23: Sales are down at furniture stores, car dealerships, department stores, and clothing stores. It is 2:02. 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Up next, live team coverage of traffic and weather.
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23: 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Time now for live team coverage of traffic and weather in the 24-hour traffic center. It's Chinwe Maponya-Cook.
24: Looks like we got some rolling roadwork, Bill, on the south side, I-75 southbound. You got some delays passing Forest Parkway, and that's because we got crews knocking out a left lane as they make their way further south, and that's what's putting the pressure on that ride coming from the airport, I-285 eastbound. You're going to be tapping the brakes slightly as you leave Riverdale Road, trying to ramp onto that I-75 southbound merge, getting towards Forest Park. Make it past that. You're doing okay. The delays pick back up again before Hudson Bridge Road, but they ease soon as you get to Jodico Road. Those northbound delays coming out of McDonough ease right around Hudson Bridge Road, exit 221. From the Trustdale.com Traffic Center, Triple Team Traffic, 95.5 WSB.
9: I'm WSB meteorologist Christina Upward. Sunny skies and breezy today with a northwest wind gusting 25 miles per hour. Today's high is 76, lows tonight in the upper 40s to low 50s.
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6: Greetings, conversationalists. It is Eric Erickson here. 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You can get the live stream, the show notes, everything you need. 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I'll send you my list of people to vote for. You should know if you're in Georgia, the Democrats are just massively overwhelming early voting. Republicans are not showing up, and that's kind of a sign of the times around the country. Republicans are simply not enthusiastic about voting this year. There's a very interesting note I got from a pollster the other day. If you ask people if, for example, they support the war in Iran, most people will say no. If you ask a person first, do they support President Trump? Before you ask them if they support the war in Iran, they'll say they support it. The very same person who says they oppose it, if you ask them first if they're a Trump supporter and they say yes, then they'll say they support it. They want to be supportive of the president, even if they might privately not like the war. And Republicans are just tired out. They have no incentive to vote. And by the way, no one's really giving Republicans a reason to go vote. It's the status quo. And what is the status quo right now is, frankly, an economy that's not doing great for a lot of people with grocery prices and gas prices and the like. And so Democrats are fired up and passionate. They hate Trump. They want to throw him out. They want to take over. They're angry about redistricting and their losses. They're fueled by rage. And the Democrats are trying to keep them to be fueled by rage. Now, I gotta tell you, and it's kind of funny to me. Garrett Higo is a golf player. He was late to his tee off this morning at the PGA Championship. He had to be there at 7:18 a.m. He showed up at about 7:18:50, and his quote: "I was there on time, but the rule is if you're 1 second late, you're late." So if you think about it, I was there on time, if you know what I mean. Yeah, he was there at 7:18. He just wasn't there at 7:18 in 1 second. He was there at 7:18:50. So he got penalized. He was practicing putting. No one got him there on time. What a quote. Now, back to the Democratic rage. Part of the problem we're dealing with right now with Democrats is anything that works against the Democrats is perceived to be cheating and illegitimate. And the American media amplifies this. Now, think about the 2020 election. And again, I don't care where you stand on the 2020 election, but think about it for just a moment in this regard. What happened? What was the media reaction to the Republicans who said the 2020 election was stolen, who then went on CNN, who were then quoted in major news outlets, who went on to confirmation hearings where they were questioned by Democrats? Every single one was treated as illegitimate, were they not? Every Republican who said the 2020 election was stolen and went on CNN about anything else had to account for their claims that the election was stolen before you were even able to talk. You were talking about nuclear disarmament. You were a Republican who went on TV to talk about nuclear disarmament. Before you were allowed to talk about nuclear disarmament, you had to talk about why you thought the election was stolen and how dare you consider it be a threat to democracy. The media insisted that if you were a Republican who believed the election was stolen, you were not allowed to talk about anything else without first being made to account for your lies. Yet the media amplifies the Democratic claims about stolen elections. Look at how they're treating the redistricting, that somehow this is illegitimate, that it is partisan warfare led by a Supreme Court to minimize the support of black voting power in the United States. Now Kamala Harris has entered the chat. Kamala Harris is out there now stirring things up, trying to convince Democrats that they are victims and they need to cross the Rubicon of constitutional jurisprudence, because anything that stops the Democrats from winning in the United States is illegitimate. Listen to Kamala Harris here.
0: Say, look, this is a moment where there are no bad ideas. A no bad idea brainstorm is what I'd like to call it. And in that no bad ideas brainstorm, we talk about what we need to do and think about doing around the Electoral College. We talk about the idea of Supreme Court reform, which includes expanding the Supreme Court. We invite a conversation about multi-members districts. We talk about, look, that if we win the Senate, which we should and we will, then the Senate Judiciary Committee should have rules that they put in place so when these people come before as nominees to the Supreme Court and lie, that they are held to account and consequence, not just that somebody goes on cable news and says they lied, but that there are rules in place to actually penalize people for lying to a Senate Judiciary Committee. That we agree that it is right to have ethics rules for Supreme Court justices. And let's put those in place. Let's talk about statehood for Puerto Rico and D.C. These are the things I think that we've got to do. We've got to neutralize these red states from cheating, including blue states expanding their maps. And all of this, I think, is look, we got to fight fire with fire.
6: That's it. Fight fire with fire. It seems like they're actually fighting words with fire. You've had a number of Democrats open fire on Republicans just for words. I am reminded of this classic prepared for you by my call screener.
11: And now, Deep Thoughts by Kamala Harris.

0: That was Deep Thoughts by Kamala Harris.
1: Oh my gosh. Yeah, they are willing to cross the Rubicon. Like, can I just explain to you for one moment here what's going to happen? The Democrats are truly now committed on the more and more mainstream portions of the party that they need to end the filibuster in the United States Senate and pack the Supreme Court. This is Ro Khanna in the House of Representatives, the progressive from California.
2: Mr. Speaker, the Supreme Court is engaged in an ugly recidivism to deny black political representation in the South. Not since 1877, when Rutherford Hayes ended Reconstruction, have we seen as fast a rollback of political rights for black Americans. The moral light has been extinguished from the Supreme Court. That is why we need term limits for Supreme Court justices. 18 years and you're out. That is why we need to expand the court from 9 justices to 13 justices like we have 13 circuits. The next time the Democrats have power, we need to actually take action, not just appoint commissions. As we approach the 250th year anniversary of our nation, we need a modern Supreme Court to uphold our nation's principles.
1: Now, notice essentially they're saying this because the Supreme Court has not given the Democrats what they want. Anytime the Supreme Court does not give Democrats what they want, the Supreme Court is illegitimate and bad. I am old enough to remember all the times the Supreme Court did not give Republicans what they wanted and everybody was fine and the Republicans were not ready to burn down the Republic. Do you know what happens? I'm not trying to be flippant here. Do you understand what happens if the Democrats get rid of the filibuster and pack the Supreme Court? That is the end of the United States of America. It is the last functioning institution, and the Democrats don't like it because they haven't gotten their way. Instead of trying to win Senate seats and the presidency repeatedly, as Republicans have done, to put justices on the Supreme Court, the Democrats have not won that fight, so they've declared the Supreme Court illegitimate, and they now want to get a Democrat elected to the presidency, get Democrats in the Senate, get rid of the filibuster, and pack the Supreme Court with 4 more progressives so that they can have a majority. And then the Republicans would do the same, and you would eventually have a Supreme Court as large as the Senate, if not the House of Representatives. But here's what's going to happen. If the Democrats pack the United States Supreme Court with justices to try to turn the Supreme Court to the left, you're going to have life-tenured district court judges in the United States that the Supreme Court cannot get rid of, say, we're not recognizing this Supreme Court decision. And in this district of this state, this is the law, and we're going to ignore the Supreme Court. And you're going to have state governments as well say, I'm going to ignore the Supreme Court. And what's going to happen is you will have people from the left take these government officials to court to hold them in contempt for ignoring the Supreme Court. And you will have conservative appointed life tenure judges say, nope, we're not going to hold them in contempt. That will begin the end of this republic 250 years after it started, because the Democrats aren't winning elections. And that's the point here. Republicans changed the Supreme Court and were able to get rid of Roe versus Wade because over a 40-year period, Republicans began electing pro-life members of the United States Senate and consistently elected pro-life Republican presidents who appointed pro-life judges to the United States Supreme Court. They won elections, and in winning elections, the Republicans were able to do this. The Democrats can't win elections nationally, and that's the problem, and that's why they're venting. That's why Kamala Harris wants to keep adding states to the union that she thinks might vote Democrat, because under the existing structure of the United States, the Democrats are a party of coastal progressive elites. They're not winning Mississippi. They're not winning Alabama. They've had to have Georgia become increasingly an urban enclave wave in order to make Georgia a swing state. And even then, there's no guarantee they can win Georgia. They're losing Florida. They're losing Texas. People are fleeing California, reducing its clout in the Electoral College. The Democrats are simply alienating to a vast array of Americans outside of coastal populous areas, and they're not running under the Constitution. The way the Constitution works, the Electoral College balances the needs and desires of populous states with unpopulous states. So the state of Wyoming gets representation, and the state of California gets representation, and in the Senate, they both get two votes. Why? Because they are both equal states under the laws of the Constitution. And the people of the California who are progressives try to delegitimize the Senate. How audacious and outrageous it is that Wyoming gets the same votes in the Senate as California does. Well, of course it does, because the Senate represents the states, not the people. In the House, California gets many more votes because in the House, it's divided up by the number of people, not in the Senate, where it's divided up by the number of states, and every state is equal. So the Senate must be delegitimized. Now the Supreme Court must be delegitimized because the Democrats can't win in a majority of states. Therefore, they can't get the people on the Supreme Court they want. Therefore, the Supreme Court is a product of a Senate that is illegitimate. So the Supreme Court is illegitimate. The Democrats are willing to destroy the project that is the American experiment because they're not getting their way. They wish to have some form of revolution. There's a progressive outlet called Liberal Currents. Let me read you the headline. Democrats need to realize what time it is on conjuncture, revolution, and the next American Republic. They actively wish to end the existing American Republic and believe it is illegitimate. The continued fallout from the Supreme Court's destruction of the Voting Rights Act has placed American democracy on a knife's edge. Southern states immediately rushed to redraw their maps, erasing their minority-majority districts, even as voting is underway in multiple jurisdictions. The Supreme Court took another step to empower this neo-Jim Crow assault against the electorate. They want a revolution. They want to end the United States as we know it. And they understand that if you pack the United States Supreme Court, that will be the end of the American Republic. And they do not care, because at the end of the day, the progressive left is not committed to the American Republic. They believe the American Republic is founded on racism. They're committed to their power. And anything they can do to consolidate their power, they will do it. And if it means destroying the United States, they do not care.
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4: 220 in the Trustdale.com traffic center and Georgia 400 northbound. You got some delays that are forming past Windward Parkway. That's going to be exit 11. Now, we do have construction on both directions of the interstate of 400, north and southbound. That left lane is knocked out. You're going to want to stay to the right, but there's something peculiar going on northbound that's causing some extra slowing. I'll get you some more details. 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The American Revolution was decided in South Carolina. SC250.com. Revolutionary South Carolina, be a part of it. I'm Chinwe Maponya-Cook, Triple Team Traffic 95.5 WSB.
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9: 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Chris, we're barreling through 2026, but it's still early, and that means it's still a great time to get organized in your financial life. And here's the good news for folks listening out there. 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
1: Greetings and welcome. It is Eric Erickson here. 877-973-7425 is the phone number. I want to go to Woody's phone call here. Woody, welcome to the show. How are you?
11: I'm good, Eric. Thanks for taking my call. I appreciate you and what you do. You always give a very balanced approach and gives me a counterpoint point of view on meaningful topics.
1: Thank you.
11: I was thinking about the, I was thinking about the disillusionment with politics with most people today. And it's probably because both parties are just trying to win and get an advantage. And I think, you know, an independent candidate that could come up and say, hey, I'm going to submit legislation that takes all of the redistricting and make sure, I mean, make an amendment to the Constitution that there must not be more than a 2% variance in the differences in Republican and Democrat and maybe even a third party if that could ever happen. But, you know, if there was a candidate that was really focused on trying to get back to politics and what the founders of this great country were actually trying to achieve, and would try to have a balanced discord within our legislation, I think I would vote for that person. And I think a lot of independents, a lot of Democrats, Well, a lot of Republicans
1: it's funny you say that, because there's actually some data out today that basically 49% of the country right now thinks Republicans have moved too far to the right, and 48% believe Democrats have moved too far to the left. Basically, half the country, the middle of the country, thinks the parties have gone too far to the outer edges. And what we used to have in this country was the parties, to get elected, would actually try to make a persuasive case to the middle that we'll compromise on these beliefs of ours to get you to our side. And now both sides are like, it's our way or the highway. And if you don't vote for us, you hate America. That's not how we used to work as a nation. I mean, and Republican presidents would drive their base insane by making compromises for the middle, and the Democratic presidents would do the same. And now it's both, we're going to stake our flags on the outer edges of our party, and if you don't vote for us, you hate America. And the middle is like, screw you both. And they're sitting out more and more. And I think some enterprising candidate at some point is going

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5: At 2:30, I'm Bill Caiaccio with our top local story. It is breaking news. Atlanta police are on the scene after a person is stabbed on or near the Atlanta Beltline. There's police tape surrounding a portion of the Beltline near Flagler Avenue. This is not far from Ainslie Golf Club. We are working to learn more about what happened, including the condition of the victim or if a suspect is in custody. New at 2:30, the CDC says they are now monitoring 41 people in the U.S. in connection with the cruise ship Hantavirus outbreak.
6: If anyone develops symptoms, we've worked with their local health departments to ensure rapid access to testing and care.
5: The CDC's Dr. David Fitter says there are currently no cases in the U.S. and the threat to the general public remains low. Georgia Democrats are ready to fight any new political maps after Governor Kemp announces a special session for redistricting. They say the push is aimed at limiting black political power. Christopher Bruce with the ACLU of Georgia says many great Georgians led the fight for voting rights.
7: This generation has the responsibility, the duty, and will rise up to the action to lead in their legacy.
5: Governor Kemp says Democrats need to wait to see the maps before judging them. The new lines won't apply until the 2028 elections. Next time there's a government shutdown, members of the U.S. Senate won't get paid either. Matt Mattinson reports the Senate unanimously approves a resolution to withhold their pay during a shutdown.
8: It'll take effect after the midterms later this year. The legislation doesn't need to be approved by the House or President Trump. It's a move that may give lawmakers a powerful incentive not to shutter federal departments over funding disputes in future years.
5: It is now 2:31. Up next, live team coverage of traffic and weather.
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5: It is 2:34, time for live team coverage of traffic and weather in the 24-hour traffic center. It's Chinwe Maponya Cook.
17: Well, Georgia 4.

0: 100 northbound's got some slowing as you get towards Windward Parkway, and that's due to construction in the left lane, but also a crash with police protecting it in two left lanes, so you want to stick to the far right. We also have construction knocking out a left lane as you head 400 southbound around the same area, and I-85 northbound at Lawrenceville Swine Road, you're starting to see a tapping of the brakes, and that's because you've also got road work knocking out a left lane, so just stay to the right as you make your way towards Suwannee. From the Trustdale.com Traffic Center, Triple Team Traffic, 95.5 WSB. I'm WSB meteorologist Christina Upward. Sunny skies and breezy today with a northwest wind gusting 25 miles per hour. Today's high is 76, lows tonight in the upper 40s to low 50s.
1: And a little warmer tomorrow as we hit the low 80s. Right now it is 71 in Lilburn, 73 in Austell, and 74 in Palmetto. 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I'm Bill Caiaccio, 95.5 WSB.
2: It is Eric Erickson here. I want to talk a little more about the data center stuff. The Washington Post actually has a great piece on the data center fear that's out there. And again, I want to be real clear. There are legitimate concerns about AI data centers, including if they're not built right and local governments need to demand noise control because the low frequency hum can travel and bother people, but they can put in soundproofing to cut it out. 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I'm looking online. 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And now my cell phone, the spam calls have gone down, the spam emails have gone down, the credit card solicitation has gone down. 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Okay, I want to get into this data center piece from the Washington Post. Building out data centers is essential to capturing the benefits of the artificial intelligence revolution, but a burgeoning political backlash threatens to hinder progress. While AI advocates have a good case to make to win over skeptics, the challenge is steep. Last year, most people said they supported data centers even in their town. Now, a poll by Gallup shows 7 in 10 Americans oppose building a data center in their community. Nearly half are strongly opposed, with only 7% strongly in favor. Even nuclear power plants, the great Satan of not in my backyard activists, face less opposition. An understandable concern about resource constraints drives much of the trend. Data center demand is pushing the capacity of the grid. Residential electricity prices are expected to rise 5% nationally on top of the 11.5% increase in 2025. And those are just averages. In February, electricity rates were up 26% year over year in Virginia, the world's largest data center market, as well as 22% in Ohio and 20% in Pennsylvania. But energy doesn't have to be a zero-sum game. Many data centers are motivated to build their own energy capacity, which would help insulate nearby residents from price shocks while ensuring steady supply for themselves. Governments can help by getting out of the way of energy producers and embracing an all-of-the-above approach to production. In Gallup's poll, 18% of data center opponents cite water usage as a reason why they oppose the data center, but that's a less defensible worry. Much of the alarm, you got to listen to this, this is so important here. Much of the alarm traces to Karen Howell's 2025 bestseller, Empire of AI, which claimed a Google data center in Chile could consume more than 1,000 times a town's water supply. The figure is off by a factor of 1,000 due to a unit conversion error, Howell later acknowledged. So many of the people who are worried about the water consumption, they're basing it on a study where the math was off by a degree of 1,000. All U.S. data centers combined account for less than one half of 1% of the country's freshwater usage. And the data centers are becoming much more efficient. The industry is moving towards closed-loop cooling systems, sealed designs that recirculate cooling without evaporation, consuming almost no water in daily operations. Data centers do more than draw on resources. A common political gripe for decades has been the U.S. no longer builds things. Factories move overseas. Workers wrote software instead of pouring concrete. People who lamented those changes ought to be thrilled. The hundreds of billions of dollars are flowing into physical infrastructure in the United States. Critics also ignore how much revenue the facilities generate for local governments. In Virginia's Loudoun County, data centers will pay $1.3 billion in property taxes. The 1990s fiber build-out looked like overinvestment at the time, especially after the dot-com bubble burst, but the infrastructure became the backbone for two decades of economic growth. The same logic applies today as investments come from firms like Alphabet, Microsoft, and Amazon, whose chief executive Jeff Bezos owns the Washington Post. The great infrastructure projects of the 20th century, highways, dams, and the electric grid itself, were built in pursuit of a shared vision of national prosperity. No such vision exists for data centers today. Building one starts with taking people's concerns seriously, getting the facts right, and making an honest case about the data center revolution. Amen. Well said. Here's the point. We have people in this country who for a very long time have opposed energy build-out. The environmentalists in the United States have for several decades opposed building out our energy infrastructure. They have opposed nuclear power plants. They have opposed coal plants. They have opposed natural gas plants. All they want is wind and solar. Wind that does not work when the wind does not blow, and solar that does not work when the sun does not shine. They do not want increased baseload capacity from coal. They do not want it from natural gas. They do not want it from nuclear. They don't even want dams built in this country anymore. They say the dams are bad. At some point, you got to stop looking at these people and thinking they have environmental concerns and instead realize they are against progress. The progressives are killing progress. They do not want to expand the energy supply in the United States. And it's not a coincidence that the very same environmentalists who have for years opposed growing our power grid are now opposed to AI data centers because of the strains on the power grid that they've caused to be strained. They simply do not want the United States to prosper. The progressive environmentalists are anti-American. At the end of the day, they support the communist Chinese. They're probably funded by the communist Chinese as they used to be by the Soviets back in the day. True story. The Soviet Union funded a vast array of environmental activist groups in the United States in the 1980s. They were called watermelons, the environmentalists. They were green on the outside and red on the inside. They were communists funded by the Soviet Union, and they masqueraded as caring about the environment. And they're the ones who oppose the nuclear power build-out. They're the ones who now oppose use of coal and the use of natural gas. They're the ones who fund the opposition to the expansion of natural gas pipelines. You know what? In Georgia, there's some girl who went viral on social media because Georgia Power is using eminent domain to build new power lines to build a data center. And you know what? I hate that someone might lose their private property to the power grid, but also a lot of people have over the years. Why? Because we have to expand the power grid. Our power grid in this country is preventing us from being able to grow. At some point, you do know that there is something about the collective good of society, and I'm an individualist. And you know what? In this country, if the power company has to take your land because they've got to build the power grid across your land, you're entitled to fair compensation. They can't just take it. They have to pay you for it. I was a lawyer for the Department of Transportation in Georgia for a number of years, and I had to take people's land to build roads in the state of Georgia. And sometimes you would take a poor farmer's land and you would pay them a lot of money and they would be happy. And other times you would take land from someone and they would fight you tooth and nail on the value of their property. Sometimes the jury would give them a lot of money. In rural parts of Georgia, when the Department of Transportation wants to take your land, the local juries treat it like the lottery and give you lots of money because, oh, there might be undiscovered kaolin or natural gas on the land they're taking on the small strip of road. But you got to build the roads for progress. You do. And you're entitled to just compensation for it under the Constitution of the United States of America and the state constitutions of the 50 states. But sometimes the progress of the nation means individual sacrifice. But on the same side of the equation, not a separate side of the equation, sometimes it also means individual benefit. When your kid no longer has to go to college for 4 years but can get out of high school and become an electrician and build the data centers. A wiring expert, a roofer, someone who can lay foundation. Your kid's going to make a lot of money, not even having to go to college, because of the advancement. And what's going to happen when the data center is built? Your kid's going to go to another data center and build that data center. The left is funding opposition. And again, there are legitimate concerns about noise. There are legitimate concerns about what happens if you have this massive data center and it goes out of business and the local community has lived on the property taxes for a while. But the concerns about what might happen in the future is not necessarily a concern about right now. And right now, it's going to be us or China. Do you want China to win the AI revolution? Because if you do, you're betting against the United States. And I don't think we should bet against the United States. Are there real concerns? There are real concerns. Those concerns can be mitigated. The noise concerns can be mitigated. Water recycling usage, more and more governments, as they allow data centers, they're requiring them to use these closed air circulation systems so they're not drawing a massive strain on water. And even then, the water that they're drawing is not massive. There is an organized opposition campaign being funded. Maybe the data center guys need to do an ad on my show. I keep defending them. I'm not making money from anyone. You know, the wild thing is like people are like, Erickson, you must be getting paid by the data center guys. Nope, I'm not. I know it's the right thing to do to allow the data centers to be built, and not in every community. Like there's a community I want to move to when I get the money to buy land out there, and I don't want a data center near me. But then there's one 10 miles down the road, and I'm like, yeah, this is the perfect place. Literally no one lives around the place. There is no one for over a mile living anywhere near there. It's all massive, undeveloped land. Build the data center. Create the jobs. And in my state, the data centers are required to foot their own power bill, so my power bill is not skyrocketing. That's a mythology. Power bills are going up in my state, but it's not because of the data centers. That's just a lie that progressives are telling to blame Republicans. There's a lot of lies being told out there, y'all. There are a whole lot of lies being told out there. Don't fall for the lies. Tucker Carlson is spreading another lie when he's not blaming the Jews. He's out against the data centers. And I've decided, I don't think it's a coincidence that so much of what Tucker Carlson's positions are these days, they line up with what the Chinese want. There's a massive data center that is being built in Utah. But that data center, it's going to be on a piece of land, and the land is the size of Manhattan. The data center is not. The data center is going to be on a tiny fraction of the land. But the land use in Utah and the size of the land you own determines the amount of water you get to use for commercial purposes. And to build the 2,000-acre data center with the water that it's going to need to consume initially to get it off the ground to fill its cooling tanks, you need 40,000 acres of land. So they've bought 40,000 acres of land, and Tucker Carlson and others are claiming that this data center is going to be the size of Manhattan. No, the land on which it's built is the size of Manhattan. The data center is going to be basically a postage stamp on the size of the land. It's like, remember when the Democrats were opposed to drilling on Anwar? This is where the postage stamp comes from. Anwar is the Arctic National Wildlife Refuge. There's a massive amount of oil under it, and Democrats for years opposed drilling the oil out. It was for our energy independence. George Bush wanted to do it, and they fought him, and they blocked him. They couldn't block Donald Trump by the time he wanted to do it. So Donald Trump's been able to do it. And if you want to understand the footprint we're talking about for the oil exploration, imagine a football field. Imagine a regulation size NFL football field. Place a postage stamp on the football field. The postage stamp represents the footprint of the oil exploration. The football field represents the Arctic National Wildlife Refuge. You never got that sense from the Democrats. They claimed it was going to tear up the Arctic National Wildlife Refuge. No, it's basically a postage-size stamp footprint. The same is true for this data center in Utah, but Tucker Carlson wants you to believe it's all 40,000 acres. It's not true at all. The left is trying to scare people. The left is trying to get us not to develop because the left is rooting for China. The progressive left in the United States has determined that the free market system of the United States is bad and they wish to undermine it through a perpetual campaign to see doubt in the American public's mind about the goodness of America. And they're being funded by the Chinese and you should not fall for it. And again, I say this as someone who recognizes legitimate concerns about data centers, but the question is, do you want China to win or not? Do you want China to win? If you don't want China to win, you need to support the United States. And one of the things we need in this country to stop the Chinese from winning is we need to win the AI war. And to do that, we need the data centers.
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0: 249 in the Tristel.com traffic center. Active crash knocking out that left lane in addition to road work knocking out a left lane. So really, two left lanes knocked out. Georgia 400 northbound getting past Windward Parkway, exit 11. And it is slowing your ride out of Alpharetta. We also got a new crash. Thank you, traffic trooper David, for letting us know. Highway 78 eastbound leaving Brockett Road. It's turning the jam cam now to figure out which lane is blocked. But that's what's causing your delays. Got an ambulance and fire truck pulling up to that scene. 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I'm Chinwe Maponya-Cook, Triple Team Traffic, 95.5 WSB.
4: Are you going somewhere this weekend? How about next weekend? Or any weekend between now and 3 years from now?
5: There'll be major delays across much of Metro Atlanta.
4: 285 construction begins, and it means headaches for Atlanta.
6: The work's set to run from Friday evening to early Monday morning.
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2: Ladies and gentlemen, I need to provide you a moment of trivia. One day, you're going to be at a bar, you're going to be intoxicated, and the trivia host, my friend Doug Turnbull or someone like that, is going to ask you a question. Name the only state in the United States of America that does not touch a major body of water in which there's been a shark attack. What state in our union that does not touch an ocean or sea is the only one has had a shark attack? You're not gonna get it. Des Moines, Iowa. There is no major body of water around Iowa. It doesn't touch the Great Lakes. It doesn't touch the Atlantic, the Pacific, the Gulf of Mexico. It is landlocked Iowa, although it does have the Mississippi River. But no, there was a zoo exhibit inside a shopping mall. What could possibly go wrong? A shark bit an employee. The zoo called Blue Zoo has announced it is closing. They've gone up on rent. They've had all sorts of issues. But yep, in the middle of Iowa, there's been a shark attack. So when you map out all the shark attacks in the United States, you get Massachusetts, you get Georgia, you get the Carolinas and Virginia and Florida, and you get Louisiana and Texas, you get California, and there's one single dot in the state of Iowa for a shark attack. Next time you're planning your trivia questions, friends, what corn-fed state, landlocked state, has had a shark attack? It would be Iowa. I'm amazed by the story. Literally, someone put up the map on Twitter of all the states where there have been shark attacks, and you got Massachusetts, you got Florida, you got California, you got Texas, and you've got Iowa. Wild times in America indeed. All right, now, before I get out of here, I got to remind you, first of all, tomorrow is an open line Friday. One of the things I'm going to want to talk about tomorrow that we didn't get to today is that Mamdani in New York, he was able to close a multi-billion dollar shortfall in the budget. And the Democratic Socialists of America are saying Democrats and Republicans have been able to do this. And Mamdani, the great Mamdani, was able to close a budget shortfall of $12 billion. Do you know how he did it? The state of New York has given New York City $8 billion to bail it out. And for the rest of the money, they're just not going to pay into the pension fund for the retirees. That's right. The mostly union employed retirees aren't going to get money in their pension thanks to Mamdani. That's how he solved the budget problem, like every other politician. The Eden Pure Thunderstorm, you can get three of them and save $200 at EdenPureDeals.com. 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It also wipes out 99.9% of bacteria and viruses that flow through the device because it generates plasma that hits the bacteria and viruses and kill them. 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
15: The way scams work never stops morphing. So I want to tell you a hot thing right now that is one that I wouldn't be diabolical enough to think about. But what criminals are doing is they're cracking into people's email, finding who their contacts are, and sending them a fake party invitation for the person whose email they've cracked into. The party invitation looks like any other normal party invitation. When you click on the link, downloads a virus to your phone or computer that allows a criminal to get access to your info. When you are looking at something that's a party invite, right now, look at where it's being sent from. Often, the sending address will not be the real party invite service, and that's your tip to not click on the link. I'm Clark Howard.
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1: At 3 o'clock, I'm Bill Caiaccio with our top local story. Atlanta police investigating a stabbing on or near the Atlanta Beltline. There is a heavy police presence right now in the area. Tapes surrounding a portion of the Beltline near Flagler Avenue. This is not far from Ainslie Golf Club. We are working right now to learn more about what happened, including the condition of the victim or if a suspect is in custody, and we are anticipating a police news conference coming up in the next few minutes. Stay with WSB for updates on this developing story. It is 74 degrees in Atlanta, warming up over the next few days. Meteorologist Christina Edwards has Atlanta's most accurate and dependable forecast coming up. The Scientology speed run comes to Sandy Springs. It is the latest social media trend where groups go on to any Church of Scientology facility,
19: which is running inside and recording themselves as they do so, with the attempt to see how far they can go in the church and how long they can do this for without being confronted or asked to leave.
1: Sandy Springs Police Sergeant Giovanni Gomez says they've arrested 20-year-old Jackson Sensing and charged him with disorderly conduct, and they are looking for other suspects. Young people across the country started filming themselves entering these places of worship as a trend starting in April. The CDC in Atlanta has new information in the hantavirus outbreak.
20: There are currently no hantavirus cases in the U.S., but the CDC's Dr. David Fitter says the nation's top health agency is monitoring 41 people.
21: Just as a reminder, most people under monitoring are considered high-risk exposures, and CDC recommends that everyone under monitoring stay at home and avoid being around people during their 42-day monitoring period.
20: However, CDC is not using its federal quarantine authority, but instead working with those individuals and their jurisdictions. CDC saying the risk to the general public remains low. Sabrina Cupid, 95.5 WSB.
1: Georgia Democrats are blasting the decision by Governor Kemp to call a special session to redraw the state's voting maps.
22: The decision to call lawmakers back to the Capitol is simply an effort to silence black voters. State Senator Nikki Merritt and members of the Legislative Black Caucus are vowing to fight the redistricting push.
23: Let's be very clear. This is an attack on Metro Atlanta. This is an attack on black political power.
22: Following the announcement, Governor Kemp said Democrats should wait to see the maps before criticizing them. Whatever maps lawmakers draw will not apply until the 2028 election. At the state capitol, Jonathan O'Brien, 95.5 WSB.
1: Tomorrow is the last day of early voting for the Georgia primary elections. A record number of voters have already cast ballots. Election day is next Tuesday, May 19th. On election day, you must vote at the precinct listed on your voter registration. You can use the My Voter page to find polling locations and to view a sample ballot. China's president says the U.S. and China should be partners, not rivals. The comments come at a meeting between President Trump and China's leader. Correspondent Selena Wang reports tensions are high over Taiwan and Iran.
24: The U.S. readout mentioned that both leaders agree the strait needs to be open, that Iran cannot have a nuclear weapon. But we didn't get any of that from the Chinese readout. No mention of the strait or even Iran at all by name, which reflects what experts have been telling me, which is that while Beijing wants this war to end, they see it as America's problem to solve. They don't want to get pulled in too deeply.
1: It is 3:03. The Von Hessler Doctrine begins in less than 2 minutes. Right now, it's live team coverage of traffic and weather. In the 24-hour traffic center this afternoon, it's Chinwe Maponya Cook.
0: Travel advisory on Highway 78 eastbound, Bill. It's knocking out two right lanes. You're going to want to stay to the left as you pass Brockett Road, this exit 3, and heads up 285 southbound. The interline Loop trying to ramp onto Highway 78 eastbound. It's got two center lanes knocked out with the crash there, so that inner loop ride is slow all the way back towards Georgia 400. And speaking of 400, better news on that northbound side. That crash has cleared from the left lane, and so has the construction, but the delays are still thinning out. Meanwhile, your southbound ride still has construction in the left lane, but things looking a lot better on that side. From the Trestdale.com Traffic Center, Triple Team Traffic, 95.5 WSB.
3: I'm WSB meteorologist Christina Upward. Sunny skies and breezy today. High 76. The northwest wind gusting 25 miles per hour, pulling in cooler, drier air. Lows tonight will settle to the upper 40s to low 50s. Tomorrow, pleasant with partly cloudy skies and a high of 81, climbing to the mid 80s on Saturday.
1: 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I'm Bill Caiaccio, 95.5 WSB.
5: Hour one of the Von Hessler Doctrine begins right now. I'm your host, Eric Von Hessler. Bit of a skeleton crew today. I wonder how we'll do. We are down two doctrinaires. Tim Andrews has the afternoon off. Autumn Fisher has the afternoon off. George Clark showed up. And Jared Yamamoto is here.
16: Look at that. They are not committed, that Autumn and Tim. How dare they not show up today?
5: I'd like to say that, but I missed 2 days last week. So, you know, that's the whole thing, is when you miss a couple of days and you're the host, you really get robbed of one of the most wonderful benefits of being the host, which is being able to yell at other people and chastise them for their behavior. But because I missed a couple of days last week, I can't do that. I don't have that ability. Actually, yeah, they have things to do, and I knew about it. But I forgot about it till I got here, because that's the way that I am.
16: Listen, so, we'll hold it down as best
5: we'll
16: as we can.
5: We'll hold it down. We're going to do just fine. Hey, can you come in here? We'll all hold hands. We'll do that thing that that people do before they go out on stage. A prayer together.
16: Yeah,
5: a
16: little huddle. Seriously.
5: A little huddle prayer or something? A little huddle prayer.
16: Call it a huddle prayer.
5: That's what I call it. A huddle prayer. Who did I see do a huddle prayer? I was watching something. This was last year sometime. It was one of these. Is his name? See, there's the director, Mendez. Is his name Sam Mendez?
16: Yes.
5: But then there's a young kind of superstar singer whose name.
16: Shawn Mendez, right?
5: Shawn Mendez.
16: Yes.
5: And I'd heard the name. And it kind of popped up on my algorithm, or I don't know if it was one of the streamers that it was on. And I thought, you know, every once in a while I'll see these things and I go, oh yeah, see, what the hell, what is this all about? Because the dude was playing a stadium. And what I found out during the huddle prayer was that this was their first ever stadium show. So it was an important, and he was talking about, hey, you know, we're never going to forget our first, you know, stadium show. And they had a huddle prayer backstage. And I said, okay, whatever, and then get out there. And I found it so blindingly boring, I was gone within 5 minutes.
16: So the huddle prayer didn't work.
5: The huddle prayer was the highlight of what I saw with this Shawn Mendez. Where did he come from? Did he win an American Idol or something?
16: You know, that's a good question. Was he in a punk band back in the old days? 2000s,
5: I
16: want to say, is when he was big. Let's see.
5: Nah. Oh, was I watching something really old? Maybe I was watching this. Because the guy was young, and I was only watching it like a year ago.
16: Okay, he's only 27, so okay. I'm getting confused now. He got big in 2013 using Vine. I remember that.
5: Okay, all right.
16: And then, yeah, he's
5: using Vine.
16: Yeah, using Vine, yep.
5: You could only put like 8 seconds. What, did he sing for 8 seconds on Vine and he got famous?
16: I guess so.
5: He must have a great voice.
17: Yeah, it says here that he did song covers and video sharing on the video sharing platform Vine.
5: But wasn't it like 16 seconds or something?
17: Seconds,
5: yeah, well, I can't remember exactly, but it was less than 20 seconds. I recall that.
16: Eric, he's Canadian. Okay, he can do it.
5: Oh, they can do it. Yeah, they're
16: talented.
5: What they can do in 16 seconds. Others take some 2-3 minutes.
16: It does make me miss Vine thinking about that. Just anytime I
5: wasn't it supposed to come back?
16: It was, because Jack Dorsey, the former owner of Twitter, was.
5: Wait, see how he put that. Jack Dorsey, the owner of. Former owner of Twitter, now X, formerly known as Twitter.
16: Yes, <That's right>. Exactly. To get the whole thing out there.
5: That's right.
16: He had been in talks of buying it and relaunching it, but I haven't heard anything since then. It was about like 6 months ago that we heard about that.
5: Yeah, you know, he probably went into some kind of K-hole or something. Probably did a little too much ketamine.
16: Seriously.
5: These techno guys. A guy like that, I mean, he's already so rich, and I think he feels like, I got to start something new. But you know what? You don't. Just go buy an island. I'm sure there's one left that the tech bros haven't bought in Hawaii. Just go buy that island and just sit there, and I don't know.
17: He has launched the successor. It is called Divine.
5: Oh, okay. And is it doing very well?
17: Well, none of us have downloaded it, so
5: yeah.
17: I can't imagine. And it's an AI-free video app and a Vine archive.
5: Okay, so a Vine archive in the sense of, like, I can go back and see the stuff that was made
17: exactly.
5: If I was one of those people who, well, I think he's one of these tech guys. They all want to stay ahead. They can't get ahead of Elon, who's like on trips with the president.
17: That is kind of smart to
5: China.
17: Make it so that no AI here.
5: Yeah, well, I believe that's going to be a feature soon. You know, no AI. No, this is real people. This was made by real people. That's going to be at least a niche feature. Very soon, but obviously not very well, because I was just saying, hey, is that still around? And we found out that it is, and nobody's talking about it. So
17: you talk about the future being a hall of mirrors all the time.
5: Yes.
17: What made me think about that was the UFO drop that you weren't here for, but we talked about it.
5: Mm-hmm.
17: And it's not that I think these videos are AI, but when they do things like this in the future, there's always going to be that question of,
5: absolutely,
17: is this AI? And it makes me crazy. Yeah. It makes you know what the truth is.
5: The only thing to do is, really, it's gotten to the point, I think, where is you just have to stop caring about the truth. Bam. You know, it's just like, I'm not saying like you would go out and spread lies or anything, but I just think you're just like, hey, you know what? I'm just going to live my life and keep my fingers crossed that these crazy people who run the world don't get me killed before my natural time comes. And I don't know. It just seemed everything is gaslighting. What came of those UFO things? I don't think much. I don't know. To me, UFOs, UAPs, whatever you want to call them, I don't care. I find it boring. I don't think that anybody, there's no aliens. I really believe, and I don't want to talk down to people, but you know, it is my job. I don't want to talk down to people, but I just don't, I think that a lot of people seriously have no idea how large the galaxy is, let alone the entire universe. And the concept of things visiting us from other places. I mean, what is the nearest star? That's 4 light years away?
16: I think so.
5: So you've got to travel at the same speed that would get you from your seat to the moon in 2 seconds. That fast. That's fast.
16: 8 minutes to the sun?
5: Yeah. It would take you 8 minutes to get from here to the sun, which is 90 million miles away. Traveling at that speed, it would take you 4 years to get to the nearest star in the galaxy. And should I do my whole galaxy thing again? Because I think it's very good.
16: Sure.
5: I do it every once in a while. It's people love it. It's an old favorite and a way for me to let you know just how gigantic the universe is. So the Milky Way galaxy, where we reside. By the way, we don't know, you know, I feel like people sometimes have to be told this because they have seen like the Milky Way galaxy and then like a you are here, you know, like you'll say, oh, this is where Earth is. That's what we think. We've never had a camera outside of the Milky Way galaxy that can tell us exactly. So just remember that. It's just, it's not like when you're in the mall and you're trying to find, you know, B. Dalton on that map. B. Dalton is there, and it's exactly, this is, you know, kind of, this is where we think we are. But here's the, generally, if you want to know just how large the universe is. So our Milky Way galaxy, if you traveled from one side of it to the other, straight through, at that same speed that would get you to the sun in, I believe it's 9 minutes, actually. Get you to the sun in 9 minutes.
16: How much would it bet?
5: I'll bet you 2 astronomical units.
16: Okay. You're on. Done.
5: So at that speed that would get you from here, so you go 90 million miles in 9 minutes. At that speed, If you tried to cross the Milky Way galaxy, it would take 100,000 years. It would take 100,000 years going the speed that gets you from where you are right now to this 90 million miles in 9 minutes. 100,000 years. Now, there are, you know, now I'm hearing it's even more. The old acceptable thing was that there was something like 150 billion galaxies. I just read something the other day that says, they're starting to think there's more like 2 trillion. However many there are, if you pushed them all together, they would represent 5 to 7% of the entire universe. But they're not pushed together. They're all scattered out there. So 94% of the universe appears to us to be nothing. And those 150 billion to 2 trillion galaxies are all out there. Now, presumably, people think that we would be visited by aliens from our Milky Way galaxy. But if they came from the nearest star in that system, they better be going at the speed of light if they want to get here in 4.5 years.
16: Seriously.
5: Chances are they're not. Also, there's the other thing, which is look around. Do you really think, look at the human species. Do you really think that if we developed the technology that got us to the point that we could travel around the galaxy and go places and visit other, is there any chance we could get to that amount of technology without blowing the Earth to a billion pieces? Because that's the same technology that makes you better at war. It's the same technology that makes you better at blowing things up. And there's some sort of name for this effect, where it's just a society. Now we only know about human beings. Maybe we're just very dumb, and there's some kind of like creatures out there, sentient beings that have an opposable thumb so they can build things, and they're just all peaceful and they don't go to war and they could actually get that high up without blowing themselves to smithereens. But we know we couldn't. It just doesn't exist. They're not out there. I mean, and on top of that, I believe that there's probably plenty of life in the universe. But we can't look. If there was a civilization somewhere in the middle of the ocean, and we never contacted them, they would never know about us. The idea that in the middle of find whatever point is the furthest from any land in an ocean. The idea that those people would evolve to the point that they could actually travel to some kind of land. That's what we are. Yes, there are other people, but we're on an island. And the other people, or whatever they are, they're on an island. And they're thinking, wow, I wonder if there's anything out there. That's what I think is. And they have rumors about people who have visited. But that kind of technology is just, it's not possible. It's simply not possible.
16: That's why we need to follow the Matthew McConaughey interstellar approach, where if we fly into the black hole, we can get to other other galaxies.
5: But see, first you have to have the technology to fly into the black hole.
16: We're close, Eric. We're close.
5: We are very close. That's
16: by the way, I'll split with you on this one. It's 8 minutes and 20 seconds. Traveling at the speed of light from our seat here.
6: But you got to stop to pee.
5: You're not going to get there.
16: Technically, I was close. I'm a good man. I will split with you.
5: Well, I don't know. It has to be split. I think you're more right than I am. I said 9 minutes. So I'm off by more than you are. You're only off by 20 seconds.
16: Yes.
5: So I'm going to give it to you. I've always thought it was 9 minutes. But you know what? I like to give people time and things time. I don't want to rush light from the sun. Hey, you know, there's the light that radiates off the sun, the photons that come out of the sun.
16: Yeah.
5: Takes, I believe, you can check me on this. I believe, because they all have to start and churning in the core. And I think it takes like 250 years. So in our lifespan, you'll never see the light. The day you were born, you'll never see the light that was created in your lifetime, because it takes 250 years for those photons to get from the middle, the core of the sun, out to the edge. And
16: that's wild. Yeah. Look, I've never heard that before.
5: I believe
16: that's
5: it's 250 years. George, look it up.
16: So from the very source.
5: Am I wrong? I'm feeling like I'm wrong. George,
17: you're short.
5: Oh.
17: 10,000 to 170,000 years.
5: Wow.
17: For a photon created by the nuclear fusion to travel from the core of the sun to its surface.
5: So that means that the light that we're getting today is like the beginning of civilizations 10,000 years ago? I mean, 10,000 to what? What was it? 10,000
17: to 170,000 years ago.
5: That's wild.
17: Yeah, I can't even wrap my head around that. Yeah.
5: That's like that stat that I found out the other, I don't know, a few weeks ago, maybe a month ago. Still, you know, I talked about it, but it still knocks me out when I found out that when Cleopatra was on the throne, was it the throne? I don't know what it was. When she was the leader of Egypt in that time period, she was closer to the iPhones than she was to the building of the pyramids.
16: That's wild.
5: When she was the leader, it was still like an ancient, like, oh, it's a mystery. Those things built. But she was closer to the iPhone. Time is funny. This is the kind of show we're going to have today.
16: I like this.
5: We're going to talk about all the crazy things in the universe and how nutty the whole damn thing is. Isn't it nutty? David Lynch. He, I don't know, this is a couple of years ago. When did he die? A few months ago?
16: Yeah.
5: I think it's been about a year now. A couple of years ago, he was talking about, if you think, I can't do David Lynch, but you know how he sounds. If you think about it.
16: I think you're pretty close, actually, though. Wow.
5: If you think about it.
16: That's it.
5: We're on a ball spinning around a large fire. And then we go to baseball games, buy ice cream. It's all kind of weird.
16: It is weird. He's right. It's very strange.
5: It's a very strange setup. Sometimes, so you have to celebrate it.
16: My whole thing is anytime you're ever feeling stressed out or you feel like the world is just piling on you, just start thinking about how minute and how small we are in the grand scheme of things. You're like, you know what? My problems are big to me, but really it's not that big.
5: But you know, that scares people. They don't like to think about that. I think about that and it has the reverse effect on me. Because when you say, you know, we're so very small, we're just a speck of sand, barely a speck of sand in that large universe that Eric was boring me with and as his show started. And then I think about it as, yeah, but that means Jupiter is a tiny speck of sand too.
16: Yeah.
5: It means that there's nothing actually that big in the universe, and we're just as big as anything else. And that makes me feel good inside.
16: Yeah.
5: Well, Jupiter is not, you know, you should come out to the edge of the universe. You can't separate Jupiter from me. We're basically the same smudge.
16: I like that approach.
5: And somehow that makes me feel good.
16: I'm as big as Jupiter.
5: No, I'm as small as Jupiter. Oh, that's okay. That's what makes me feel good.
16: Fair enough.
5: Jupiter is no bigger than I am. The whole scale of things.
17: So your theory that humans would blow themselves up before they reach space?
5: Yeah. Before they reach interstellar travel.
17: It's a subsect of the Fermi paradox. It's called the Great Filter.
5: Ah, really? What exactly is the Fermi? I see the Fermi paradox thing all the time, and I know that that ultimately it means that they can never contact us, but I don't know how. I've never really...
17: It's the idea that the stress and tension between the lack of conclusive evidence of advanced extraterrestrial life and the apparently high likelihood of its existence. So the fact that there is this vast area where we imagine there's things that are alive.
5: Right.
17: It's why haven't they visited us?
5: If they would have visited us by now.
17: Yeah. What is?
5: But we've only been here to receive them for a very short period of time. You know.
17: True.
5: And also, like the other, they could have already burnt out. You know, it's not like their life had to start when our life did.
17: But it's like kind of the conundrum. They're out there, but they don't see any evidence of them.
5: Right, but that's how I think it probably is. I think that there's probably life out there. And there may be, we're proof of concept, right? We are proof of concept that life can happen. And I think there's probably a bunch of life out there, but we're never going to meet them. It's just an impossible...
16: What about that black diamond, though, that we saw in the UAP report?
5: Oh, for goodness sake.
17: So what do you think of the UAP report?
5: I barely looked at it because I don't have a lot of interest.
17: It doesn't change your day, does it?
5: It just doesn't. I just feel like it's
16: this
5: it's
16: changes
5: a distraction.
16: Everything.
5: This changes everything. every YouTube video I get now. Yeah. This changes everything. Can everything change everything? I mean, if all of the YouTube videos that tell me that this changes everything, things would be changing. Like, we would be completely turning over everything every 72 hours with the latest video that said, this changes everything. And then you click on it, and it's like, huh? What? No. But I didn't see anything.
16: I think my YouTube is picking up on some of the conversations we're having off air on the show because I'm watching a little bit more at the house. I usually watch YouTube on my phone. I know you're big on watching YouTube on a screen.
5: It's like might as well be television to me. That's what I watch.
16: But I'm noticing now that some of the videos that I'm getting, they're first off, they're very obscure, all over the place. Anything from space music to
5: Von Hessler algorithm.
16: It really is. But some of these people are just so wrong about their theories on things, and I'm blown. I'm like, how does this have thousands of views? You're so wrong.
5: And then there's the whole AI thing, which gets half of all of its information wrong.
16: Drives me nuts.
5: Abraham Lincoln, born in Boston, Massachusetts.
16: You're like, what?
5: What if? What if I told you? I want to have an answer back, like every time. What if I told you? Well, if you told me that, I'd punch you in the face.
16: Seriously. It's so bad.
5: I'd beat you to pulp if you told me that. What a stupid way to start. What if I told you? I get a lot of these videos about, rock and roll bands from the 70s. What if I told you Grand Funk Railroad? What does that mean? Well, if you told me that, I would explode.
6: I'd lose my mind.
5: I'd freak out, man. If you told me that, I would tear off every stitch of clothing and run in the middle of the streets. Get on my hands and knees and start praying. If you told me that about Grand Funk Railroad, what have I told you in that voice? Ugh.
16: You know what? It's because of...
5: They have these history things now, like 10... The entire history of human civilization while you sleep. Okay, that's going to be AI. To sit for 10 hours? What if I told you that the Earth was once molten lava?
6: Cleopatra is closer to the iPhone.
5: What? You shouldn't have told me that. You know what? That was irresponsible. You should not have told me that.
16: You know what? It's become a...
5: Who came up with that? What if I told you? It doesn't make any sense.
16: You know what it is? It's what you call a lazy hook.
5: Yeah.
16: So because all of these TikToks and Reels are trying to get your attention within the first 3 seconds.
5: Right.
16: They're always looking for a way to get you. And so what if I told you became one of those buzzwords. So then AI jumped on it and they said, okay, all right, we'll make something that acts as that hook and we'll keep on using it over and over. There are several other phrases they use like that, but it's a lazy hook.
5: It's a lazy hook.
16: It's very lazy.
5: It's like a lazy hookup. 2:30 in the morning. Seriously, closing down the bar. I guess she'll do.
16: Or send out that text. You up?
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5: At 3:30, I'm Bill Caiaccio, news sponsored by Vincent Financial. Our top local story, Atlanta police on the scene after a stabbing this afternoon on the Atlanta Beltline. Let's go live now to an Atlanta police news conference.
6: Currently, the Atlanta Police Department is investigating a homicide that occurred a short distance away on the Beltline. At 12:10, we were alerted to a person with injuries believed to be sustained from a stabbing that occurred just north of the Montgomery Ferry Drive overpass, which is where we're at right now. Medical assistance was rendered. That individual was rushed to Grady Memorial Hospital, and unfortunately, she passed away. And we do not have any information on the identity that we're able to release at this time. There is an active search underway by the Atlanta Police Department using all of our resources to identify and apprehend the individual that carried out this attack. We do believe that in moments prior to the incident here, the same individual attacked with a rock an employee of the United States Postal Service at the post office on Plasters Avenue Northeast. We believe that individual left that location, traveled on a bicycle to the location where we're standing, committed the knife attack, and then left this location traveling southbound on the Beltline. We have distributed to the citizens a lookout of the suspect that we believe committed this crime. It's a black male wearing all black with lettering on the back of his shirt that is orange and white, and we believe he is on an orange bicycle. That bolo has been distributed throughout the city. It's been distributed to our partners. Right now, we actually have officers on foot, bicycles, and cars, and our air unit, drone, and canines that are scouring the area trying to identify this individual. Right now, the Atlanta Police Department needs the assistance of Atlantans. Everyone that is in the city right now, we ask you to take that bolo, look at it, distribute it. Your police department is scouring the city. We have officers on almost every area ready to move in when your 911 call is received. Right now, we believe that the rock attack and the knife attack is the only incidents this individual has carried out at this time. We are approaching the release of school in our city, and so we are coordinating very closely with the Atlanta Public Schools Police Department and the other schools of our city to make sure that they're aware and are coordinating the release accordingly. But right now, our priority is to apprehend this individual. We believe that he picked his victims at random, and we believe that he needs to be apprehended quickly so he can face the justice courts here in Fulton County. So thank you for releasing this to your viewers. For those that monitor your social media, if you can get that bolo out right away.
5: And you've been listening live to a police news conference. Atlanta Police Chief Darren Shearbaum there talking about the stabbing today on the Atlanta Beltline. He says a woman has been stabbed to death in what he calls a random attack. They are searching for a suspect right now. He was spotted on an orange bicycle. Police are releasing some sketches of that person. We will get them posted to our website as soon as we possibly can. And apparently this same suspect is wanted for a rock attack on a postal worker in this same area. This happened today on the Atlanta Beltline in the area of Flagler Avenue. It is not far from Ainslie Golf Club. That is where police are giving this news conference right now. And again, just to recap, police on the scene of a deadly stabbing on the Atlanta Beltline. This happened near Flagler Avenue, not far from Ainslie Golf Club, and a woman has been stabbed to death. Police are actively searching for a suspect. That person was last seen on an orange bicycle. Stay with 95.5 WSB for updates on this breaking story, a stabbing this afternoon on the Atlanta Beltline. It is now 3:33, and it's time for live team coverage of traffic and weather. And in the 24-hour traffic center, it's Chinwe Maponya Cook.
3: Travel advisory on Highway 78 eastbound. Getting past Brockett Road, you got a couple of right lanes knocked out, so you want to stay to the left as you're passing Exit 3. And we just confirmed with Traffic Trooper Danny Clark that things are slowing and going I-85 northbound as you leave 285 past Jimmy Carter Boulevard. And that could be due to a stall that we have knocking out that second left lane. I-85 northbound getting past Beaver Ruin Road is putting the slowdowns on your ride all the way back towards the perimeter. From the Trustdale.com Traffic Center, Triple Team Traffic, 95.5 WSB.
7: This is WSB meteorologist Christina Upward. Sunny skies and breezy through the course of this afternoon. High 76. Northwest winds gusting 25 miles per hour. Staying cool and dry for tonight. Lows in the upper 40s to low 50s. Tomorrow, partly cloudy, trending a little warmer. High 81. Climbing to the mid 80s on Saturday and into the 90s on Sunday.

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11: What was that?
12: What if the microphones came on? I have no idea. It's a good thing I got a button in front of me. I know when it's red. Yeah, that's quite disgusting, but funny.
11: It was great.
12: But funny. But we can't let the audience know about that funny stuff because we're governed by the Federal Communications Commission. They're not going to allow that sort of nonsense.
11: Brendan Carr knows what's best for you.
12: Yes.
11: He protects
12: well, I think,
11: you.
12: You know. That guy, I don't like that guy, but probably what I was laughing about probably should be kept off the public airwaves. You know, you don't have to rebel against everything. Some things should just be in studio. You know, I'm going to be, at some point, you know, somebody's going to have recorded the conversations that we have in the studio, which are just beyond X-rated. I mean, just beyond. And I do it, there's a purpose for it. I don't know if you notice this, Jared, but when I come in every day, I say some pretty outrageous things off the air. And throughout the whole show, I'll continue to say very outrageous things. And I think that keeps the room alive. That keeps us from calming in, getting old and fat and lazy.
11: Well,
12: and
11: allows you to get it out of your system, too.
12: No, I do it for a purpose. I'm trying to, I want to shock. You know how hard it is to shock Tim Andrews? I do it at least twice a day. And that's it. It just gets you up in your seat. But it's disgusting. I mean, if anybody heard the things that I say that, like, they never heard the show, they would just think, that is the most outrageous human being who's ever lived. Why is he talking like that? So if you ever, you know, we really ought to do is we should have, like, you have to be 18 plus. You can pay to sit in the studio the whole time. But usually, except that I won't. You know, usually when there's people in the studio, obviously.
11: Clean it up.
12: You clean it up. Yeah. You clean it up. But maybe the ribald, the Von Hessler doctrine, unexpurgated. That was a big word for a while. HBO would use it. Like now we say like director's cut or something. Like unexpurgated was like, well, they're kind of naughty, but oh, this is unexpurgated. They're going to say the F word.
13: We could take a page out of Gene Simmons' book.
12: Oh, and if somebody pays us $20,000, they can come in and be our roadie for a day? Well, my understanding is that no one paid that.
13: I know. I think it was a success.
12: It was not a success.
11: But even if you get just one, like let's say on the tour, right?
12: Yeah.
11: Maybe he didn't get one for Atlanta, but
12: sure.
11: If you got just one, I think $20,000 is pretty good.
12: Is it? If you're Gene Simmons, like he's got millions and millions and millions of dollars. They're selling Kiss lighters and Kiss caskets and Kiss this and that. I mean, do you really... You got to look for something like that.
11: There's
12: you want to be Gene Simmons' roadie?
11: I would not, personally.
12: I think he would treat you like garbage. I think that would be part of the whole thing. Hey, if you really want the real Gene Simmons experience,
11: somebody be into that. They would be like, please say these nasty
12: things. Oh, yeah, yeah.
11: Come on.
12: It's almost like he's your dominatrix or something.
11: Yeah.
12: Call me a jerk again, Gene, please. All right. I believe we have. Is this person going to yell at me? I'm not in the mood to be yelled at by the audience.
11: No. Not yelling.
12: I'll tell you today, audience, I am not in the mood to be yelled at by you. He's told I'm an idiot and such.
11: He has a question about space travel.
0: This is for Eric Von Hessler.
12: Present.
0: Look, man, just because we don't know how to travel those kinds of distances yet, I mean galactic, doesn't mean there isn't a way to do it. We just haven't figured it out yet.
12: Okay, you could always say that. Yeah, we haven't figured it out yet. Yeah, we'll figure it out. Right now, we're throwing all of our money, electricity, and water into something. Yeah, it's going to be something.
11: We got it.
12: Yeah. That AI, it's going to be something. It's worth it. Give us all your water, all your electricity, and all of your money, because it's going to be something. So far, the promise is, first, it puts us all out of work, and then it cures cancer. So we all live longer without any money. Great.
11: Maybe AI will...
12: Sounds like paradise.
11: Maybe AI will find the habitable planet that we need, and then we can restart there. That's what AI is going
12: to
11: do.
12: This whole idea of, this like Elon Musk, well, we got to get to Mars because, humanity and climate change and whatever. How many of us are going to go to Mars? What, are you going to go 10 at a time? Until everybody's off the planet Earth? I got a feeling it's the people with billions. I think Jeff Bezos' wife's going to be there before I am if the planet's dying. And they need her. Because every planet needs a goddess.
11: I don't know. Will she be able to get her injections on Mars?
12: She'll take enough with her. She'll take enough with her. I got it today in history today. Today in history. Are you interested?
11: I'm very interested.
12: Because there's a personal side of this to me. There's a Von Hessler piggyback to this today in history. In 1998, the NBC sitcom Seinfeld aired its finale to an estimated 76 million viewers. And by the way, 75 million of them were let down. It was not all that great. We were not expecting a clip show. We thought, these great minds that have created all of this comedy are about to lay an hour and a half of unbelievable, the greatest thing ever. And it was a clip show.
13: Like a best of kind of
12: deal? It was a best of. Yeah. Well, they had a narrative around it, which is that they were in a plane and the plane is about to crash. It doesn't crash. And they end up in some small town somewhere and they start treating the people in the town the way that they treat people in New York City. And they end up in court on trial. And the witnesses against them are all of these characters from the episodes, like the librarian, the soup Nazi. And as they come up to give their testimony, we go to clips. And it was a real kind of letdown. I believe they addressed it in The Last Curb, actually. I have not seen it. But I thought that the final scene in the jail cell was pretty good, because I think the way that it worked was, they started the same conversation that was the first conversation they had in the series.
11: It was a nice bookend.
12: About a button on a shirt or something. I think, but it was overall, it was a letdown. But the Von Hessler piggyback to that is that on that day, I was in, Pepperdine? Pacific Palisades. I was in Pacific Palisades in my agent's office at about 3 o'clock in the afternoon, signing the contract to come to Atlanta, Georgia. So I'll never forget that day, and I was racing home because I had DirecTV, and for back then, I think because I was in the media and I couldn't be part of the rating system, I was allowed to get East Coast programming. So I was going to be able to see it like 3 hours before anybody else. And so I was racing home. From Pacific Palisades to Glendale in the late afternoon is not an easy drive.
11: Give a ballpark from here. Is it like Marietta to...
12: It's a matter of traffic.
11: Okay.
12: It's a matter of traffic. I can't tell you exactly how many miles, but let me tell you, anywhere in L.A. at 4 o'clock in the
11: afternoon... I'm sure it was a nightmare.
12: But I did I did make it in time to
11: going to 30 miles per hour through LA. Yeah,
12: yeah, well, you get a ticket for speeding, I think.
11: Yeah, seriously.
12: So that's my big piggyback on that. It was a beautiful day, the Pacific Palisades. I believe Pepperdine University. I feel like I saw something. I wasn't allowed to go to my agent's office very often. He didn't like me. So I.
11: That's Malibu. You're right.
12: Yeah. That's Malibu and Pacific Palisades aren't the same.
11: Are they close?
12: I think they're close. I don't know. There's so many different parts of LA. You know how I am. I mean, you know, we worked on Wilshire Boulevard, you know, in Koreatown, a few blocks up from MacArthur Park. And basically, you know, I was just, you know, I've always, not always been this way, but it was basically, you know, Wilshire Boulevard, Glendale.
11: Yeah. That's what I knew.
12: You know, go Los Feliz. It was kind of cool because Glendale at that time, I don't know what it's like now, at that time, it was kind of like a small town, but 15 minutes away from, you know, Hollywood, West Hollywood, all that kind of stuff. It was kind of cool. You could go back to this like little Ohio town and this be 15 minutes from Hollywood.
11: Have you been back since the firing in LA? Have you been back?
12: Twice, I think.
11: Okay.
12: But it hasn't now, not since. I have not been there since 2009, 2010, but I'm going for a wedding in late July. So I'll let you know how the old place looks.
11: Yeah, give a full recap.
12: I enjoyed it out there, but I don't think I want to live out there now.
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12: Sometimes people deserve what they get. And you know, I'm not a cruel person. If anybody knows me, you guys know me. I'm rooting for everybody.
11: Yeah.
12: I don't point to people and go, I don't want that. I'm rooting for everybody.
11: I think in most cases, yes.
12: Is there somebody that you're remembering? Is there somebody I'm rooting against?
11: No, I just think in the
12: possible.
11: I think in the sports.
12: Bin Laden. I didn't want him to be.
11: There's a guy.
12: I was not rooting for that guy. I remember since the time I was born and thinking about it, I thought, oh, I'm glad they stopped that Hitler. So I guess there are a couple of people maybe I'm not rooting for. But for the most part, I want everybody to. I'm not a cruel person.
11: Mike Vrabel, you're not really rooting for him right now.
12: No, I like Mike Vrabel. Okay. I've always liked Mike Vrabel. Except, you know, he's got himself into a bit of a jam now, and I'm, you know, that's of his own making.
11: Yes, it is.
12: And, you know, whatever happens, happens. But no, I'm not like that. Like, you think because I'm a Bills fan and he became, but I always.
11: You don't secretly love it?
12: I like the meritocracy of the NFL. And so when he was the coach of the Titans, I thought he was one of the top 5 coaches in the league. And so when he went to a team that was in my favorite team's division, I was like, oh, darn, I love that guy. And back then, I was like, why couldn't we get him? Now I'm like, whew, glad we didn't get him.
11: Yes.
12: Be dealing with all of this right now. But maybe going to the Super Bowl. Who knows?
11: Yeah. Yeah.
12: Who knows? So I'm rooting for everybody. But I do have to say, I think that some people deserve what they get. I just looked up at the, what do you call it? Like the bottom third CNN. That little
11: The lower third.
12: The lower third. And it said, experts warn, quote unquote, be careful when seeking financial advice from AI. Do people have to be told this? Be careful if you're going to ask a machine what you should do with your money.
11: You'd be amazed.
12: Hold on, before you go on, yeah. I want to complete this. Which is to say, or ask, don't you deserve it? If you thought this is a good idea, I got this extra money, what should I invest it in? I'm gonna save a couple bucks here. I'll just ask that machine over there.
11: Yeah.
12: And then you lose all your money. Am I wrong? Some people deserve what they get.
11: You are absolutely correct.
12: How dumb do you have to be?
11: People have to tell you,
12: whoa, be careful.
11: It's amazing to me what people put into AI, and they assume that AI is giving them a correct answer. And then the other thing is, there are a lot of self-help, like financial videos on TikTok and Instagram, and it'll ask you, hey, like in your retirement account, what amount do you have in there? And people will literally put like the exact amount of money that they have in their retirement account. And it's got their name right next to it.
12: Yeah.
11: That's so dangerous.
12: Yeah, of course it is, because that information gets out there.
11: Yeah, it's right there in a comment.
12: A fool and his money.
11: Yeah.
12: Are soon separated. But why do you have to, like, What is going on in this country that someone would have to be told that? Oh, look, hold on, honey. I know this usually takes weeks, maybe months.
11: Grok.
12: What should I do with this $100,000? All right, honey. This, the machine says put it in equities or whatever. I don't know.
11: Bonds.
12: Know what
11: yeah, yeah.
12: You hey, I put it on the. I mean, why do you have to be told that? Why do you have to be told that? Why do you have to be told not to trust with this thing that you have no idea what's behind it? You know, that would be like if you came in, let's say I had a financial store, and you came in and there was a desk and I was sitting there, and there was a curtain behind me, and I said, well, the world's smartest financial investor is behind that curtain. So what are you here for today? And just tell that invisible person behind the curtain that you can't see. Listen, he's very smart. And then you just take the advice of the person behind the curtain.
11: Seriously.
12: The guy told me he was an expert.
11: I think people are just looking for an easy out. They're looking for an easy fix, and maybe financial advisors cost too much money. And so
12: there's that. They probably do cost too much money.
11: But you shouldn't trust what you're putting, the results that are getting spit back at you from AI.
12: I guess my question is, why isn't that common sense for most people? Why do you have to be told that? Do you not value money? I think people don't value money anymore. I was thinking about this, you know, when you, even the billionaires, like I think that the wealthy people when I was growing up, you know, they could be mean sometimes, whatever, but they valued every dollar. That's why they were wealthy. You understood that because they valued every dollar. Now we got Mark Zuckerberg blows $85 billion on the metaverse, and investors are just in line like, well, what's your next idea? $85 billion. You blow $85 billion and then just kind of shrug it off. That says to me that you have no respect for money. We have billionaires who don't have respect for money. It's insane.
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25: At 4 o'clock, I'm Bill Caiaccio. 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Our top local story, it is breaking news. Atlanta police launch a manhunt for the suspect responsible for a deadly stabbing on the Beltline. Let's get a live report now from WSB's Veronica Waters. And we'll try to get back with Veronica in just one moment, but there was a deadly stabbing this afternoon on the Atlanta Beltline.
26: At 12:10, we were alerted to a person with injuries believed to be sustained from a stabbing that occurred just north of the Montgomery Ferry Drive overpass.
25: Atlanta Police Chief Darren Shearbaum says a woman was stabbed to death. They believe this was a random attack. The suspect may also be responsible for an attack at on a postal employee on Plasters Avenue. They are on the lookout for that suspect.
26: There's an active search underway by the Atlanta Police Department using all of our resources to identify and apprehend the individuals that carried out this attack.
25: The suspect was riding on an orange bicycle dressed in black. Stay with 95.5 WSB for updates on this developing story. 75 degrees in Atlanta. Big warm-up coming this weekend. Meteorologist Christina Edwards has Atlanta's most accurate and dependable forecast coming up. Sandy Springs police arrest a 20-year-old man in connection with a social media stunt targeting the Church of Scientology.
27: The viral Scientology speedrunning challenge has escalated into people across the country sometimes dressing up and illegally entering these places of worship. Sergeant Giovanni Gomez says a group ran into a church on Roswell Road.
28: Unlawfully entering property is a criminal offense, and you can expect to be charged if you choose to participate in these unlawful events or activities.
27: Spokesman for the Church of Scientology International says in a statement that a staff member was injured during one of these runs. He says these videos are turning them into targets. Mary Ryan Howarth, 95.5 WSB.
25: The Atlanta-based CDC says there are currently no hantavirus cases in the U.S.
29: 41 people are currently being monitored after possible exposure to hantavirus, four of them here in metro Atlanta. The CDC's Dr. David Fitter says as a precaution, those people should not travel.
30: You may ask why CDC is not using our federal quarantining authority on people. Our approach is based on risk and evidence. We are working closely with passengers and public health partners to ensure monitoring and rapid access to care if symptoms develop.
29: He says the risk to the general public is low. Sabrina Cupid, 95.5 WSB.
25: A man is sentenced to 60 years in prison for shooting his pregnant girlfriend in DeKalb County 3 years ago. 27-year-old Donald Wooten was found guilty of criminal attempt to commit murder and criminal attempt to commit feticide. The child, who was born prematurely, survived. Georgia Democrats are vowing to fight the Republican effort to redraw the state's voting maps.
31: Members of Georgia's Legislative Black Caucus say they are alarmed and outraged by the plan to redraw the state's political maps.
32: This is an attack on the growing coalition of voters reshaping Georgia's future.
31: State Senator Nikki Merritt believes the effort will silence black voters. Following his announcement of a special session, Governor Kemp said Democrats are rushing to judgment.
33: I mean, they haven't seen the maps yet.
31: Because early voting is underway, the new maps won't come into play until the 2028 election. At the state capitol, Jonathan O'Brien, 95.5 WSB.
25: Six candidates enter the race to replace late Congressman David Scott to represent Georgia's 13th district. Among those running is Scott's daughter, Marcy Scott. The special election is set for July 28th. If a runoff is needed, it'll be August 25th. Early voting will begin on Monday, July 6th. The district includes parts of Rockdale, Clayton, DeKalb, Gwinnett, Henry, and Newton counties. Scott died last month at the age of 80 after decades of public service. Despite plenty of economic uncertainty, Delta Airlines CEO Ed Bastian says they are not seeing a slowdown.
34: Bastian told Bloomberg today that rising jet fuel costs and the collapse of Spirit Airlines are accelerating a divide in the industry between low-cost airfare buyers and carriers that cater to high-paying premium travelers like his.
35: Our consumer is a higher-end consumer and is incredibly resilient. We have seen the demand strength right throughout the year. In fact, when the war started, it seemed like it even ticked up another notch. So we're seeing significant growth.
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25: It's now 4:04 and time for live team coverage of traffic and weather in the 24-hour traffic center. It's Chinwe Maponya-Cook.
2: Got a new crash on the downtown connector. Bill is knocking out that second right lane, I-75/85 southbound right at North Avenue, exit 249. Sometimes we do see drivers out of their cars, so just be careful. Stay to the far left as we wait on hero units to get out there. Elsewhere, Highway 78 eastbound, got a couple of right lanes knocked out due to a crash there. Getting past Brockett Road, that's going to be exit 3 delayed. Are already before the perimeter, closer towards North Druid Hills Road, and then the northeast I-85 northbound, right around Beaver Ruin Road. Crash had a second left lane knocked out, then they moved to the left shoulder. Now a tow truck is on the scene. They're blocking the express lane while they get things cleaned up there. From the Trustdale.com Traffic Center, next report in less than 10 minutes. Triple Team Traffic, 95.5 WSB.
3: I'm WSB meteorologist Christina Upward. Sunny skies and breezy today. High 76. The northwest wind gusting 25 miles per hour, pulling in cooler, drier air. Lows tonight will settle to the upper 40s to low 50s. Tomorrow, pleasant with partly cloudy skies and a high of 81, climbing to the mid 80s on Saturday.
25: 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Breaking news when it happens. I'm Bill Caiaccio, 95.5 WSB.
10: Hi! Hour two of the Von Hessler Doctrine. I already said that. Hour two of the Von Hessler Doctrine begins right now. We don't usually do this, but this Jared Yamamoto, who is half Bolivian, half Japanese.
1: Half redneck.
10: Well, that'll be a third.
1: You got to count the hillbilly in there.
10: Actually, yes, I should say you are right. He is a mix Bolivian, Japanese, hillbilly.
1: I like that.
10: You put that all together, you have the the producer of the show. you're pushing on me now. Yet another open mic.
1: I like this guy.
10: He's not yelling at me.
1: No, he's okay.
10: I'm not taking it from the audience today. I'm not going to have them yelling at the host.
1: You know how you like your little bins, right? I have the yelling bin of open mics. This is a very nice open mic.
10: This guy sounds like this. By any chance, Mr. Hessler, you... I'm going to heaven and you're going to hell. That kind of call?
1: No, that's in a different bin. This guy has a suggestion for us.
11: Right. Hey, guys, I love the show. I just wanted to comment the way it started today is sort of like what could become a new segment for you, the fun fact of the day. Oh. For example, Disney sells enough popcorn each day to cover the cost of their fireworks each night. You know, a daily fun fact goes great with your galaxy talk and all of that good stuff. I love you guys.
10: Well, thank you. Thank you for the, hey, you know what? I like it when people give suggestions. That's very nice. Maybe we'll do that.
1: It was in a good bin.
10: Fun fact of the day. Fun galaxy fact of the day.
12: To go along with your galaxy talk.
1: I love his voice. He's great. Great up micer.
10: Maybe we'll do that. Except I can't, here's my problem, is I get bored really quick. So I'll think, we're going to do this thing. We're going to do it every day. And then by the fourth day, I'm like, who cares? Who cares how many hot dogs are in the hot dog museum? Because after a while, you're looking for fun facts, right? I think it's better that you be honestly say, hey, I found this out today and it's blowing my mind. But you can't make that a daily segment because then you go looking for things.
12: They start to become unfun.
10: They become unfun. Yeah. And then they're just facts. And who wants that?
1: Some days just don't have any recognition. You think about like your October 16th of the
10: year. Hey, what happened then?
1: Yeah, exactly.
10: My dad wasn't born on that day. It was like October 8th.
1: Like, dang it, of course I picked the date that he died.
10: No, I think it was like October 9th or 8th or something. 7th, I don't know. 6th, maybe. I don't know. But then again, you know, he never knew mine either. So I'm kidding.
1: You're cool. You're cool. Everything's good.
10: Doesn't bother me at all.
1: You're great.
10: Things worked out, right? I mean, things worked out, right?
1: Yeah, absolutely.
10: I did okay. Huh? Somebody loves me.
1: No trauma?
10: No, none whatsoever. I'm over it. It's not trauma. Here's a good transition. We're going to go to K-shaped world. That's a segment every once in a while. I'll bring it up. And this does have to do with the team that I've suffered with for 40 years, the Buffalo Bills. And this is, but it's wider than that. I don't want you to think, Eric's going to talk about his football. This is not about football. This is about how we have the worst class of billionaires in the history of of terrible billionaires. Honestly, we just don't have, they're just bad billionaires. So like, what can I say? The worst class of billionaires in the history of billionaires we have right now. So as people, even who are casual fans of the NFL may know, there's a new stadium opening up in Buffalo, New York. They're actually going to do it on Thursday night, the second week. It'll be the Bills versus the Detroit Lions. Now, you know what's going to cost the average ticket price to get into this game in the new stadium in Buffalo is $663. That's the average.
1: That's insane. That's so much.
10: There are tickets that are going for thousands and thousands and thousands of dollars. But the average price, $663. So what did Eric Von Hessler do? What do I tell people? What do I tell people?
1: Ask the second question.
10: Ask the next question. Ask the next question. So I asked the next question. What is the median income of Buffalo, New York? The median household income in Buffalo, New York is approximately $50,000 a year. With a per capita income, and that means basically more likely, right? Per capita, because that means a few rich people are pulling it up to $50,000. So in reality, if you go to the per capita income, less than $32,000 a year. Now, the billionaires that own that team, they could sell it tomorrow. I would imagine the Bills would probably go between $5 and $6 billion. So they know they have that in their back pocket. But this is how it works. Because you got to remember that these people who live in Buffalo, New York, who are making $32,000 a year per capita, are paying for that stadium through taxation. So it works this way. The billionaires that own the team come to the people of Buffalo and the state of New York and they say, we want a new stadium. And if we don't get a new stadium, we're going to move the team. Now, I don't know if you've ever been to Buffalo, New York, but what you're doing, you're saying is, if you don't pay for a new stadium, we are going to rip out the absolute heart and soul of your city. If you've never been there, it's different than here with the Atlanta Falcons. This is a different kind of city. The Buffalo Bills in Buffalo are what the morale of the city is totally wrapped in. Put it this way. If you're a third string player on the Buffalo Bills from the 1990s, and you're in a room in Buffalo in 2026, you are automatically the most famous person in the room. We're talking about, so the billionaires come in first that own the team and say, build us a new stadium, or we're going to rip the heart and soul of everything that you're about out of this city, and we're going to take it somewhere else. So then they get the money from the taxpayers. Immediately, they knock out 10,000 seats. The old stadium has 10,000 more seats than the new stadium. When you do that, you make every seat that's there worth more money. And then you come to people and tell them, yeah, the average ticket price to get in here is $663. Is evil too strong of a word?
12: No, it sounds like...
10: I mean, honestly, can we...
1: To go there, that's... we're looking at the average right now, about 6.6 working days of effort to, in order to pay for one ticket. That's insane.
10: Yeah. And by the way, that's not going to be a good... I mean, I think that the stadium is in such a way that probably every seat is decent, but amongst that, it ain't going to be the best seat in the house.
1: It's only a... At the end of the day, it's only a 3 to 3.5 hour game.
10: How many people go to football games alone?
1: Yeah,
10: hey, take your kids.
1: Also,
10: you got a 12-year-old wants to see the first game in the new stadium.
1: There's only in Buffalo specifically. There's only one, maybe two billionaires that actually have property in Buffalo.
10: Yeah, and one of them owns the team. Yeah, probably
1: that's insane.
10: The Pakulas.
1: Absolutely insane.
10: And I bring this up as, you know, this whole K-shaped world where they don't care about the average person. You go to Disneyland World, and my understanding is to be like, where are the kids? Where are the kids? I'm sure there's some kids there, but if you went there in 1975, it would be almost all kids. Now it's Disney adults who are willing to take out loans to go to Disney World for the seventh time in the last 2 years. And that's who they cater to. Everything is, you know, Chris Crawford, which is in here, and he went and saw Savannah Bananas over the weekend. Was that here? Or
1: it was on at Truist Park. They had Saturday and Sunday.
10: Yeah. He said tickets were $30. The place was full. Families were there. Everybody was having a blast, having a great time. That's the way that entertainment is supposed to be. You're supposed to walk out and think, I got more than I paid for. What a novel concept. That was more than worth it. Boy, the kids had fun. At $663 a ticket, you're not bringing your four kids and your wife.
1: No, absolutely not.
10: I mean, it's just, and a cautionary note here, I think, which is to say, don't follow the Elon Musk and the Zuckerbergs and the Bezos. These are people who do not give, as a matter of fact, they hate you. The only reason they have to, it's obvious they hate you. When's the last time you ran into them on the street? We lost Ted Turner a couple weeks ago. People bumped into Ted Turner on the streets of Atlanta. All kinds of people have stories.
1: He would often pop into his restaurant to see
10: enjoying
1: your experience.
10: But I would imagine in 1976 or 1977, you could just be walking down a street in Atlanta and there'd be Ted Turner. Zuckerberg buys half of Hawaii so that you don't bother him. This is a terrible class of people. They are not good people. Now, there's nothing I can do about that. But it's just to say, these are not the people who should be deciding what our future looks like. We should not place that in these hands. Because they not only don't like us, I mean, they just hate us. The only thing we're good for is there's still a few pennies in our pocket. And that's what offends them. That we have a few pennies that they don't have. What a horrible thing to go to a community like Buffalo, threaten to take what is their heart and soul away from them, force them to build a stadium, and then the average is $663 for somebody who makes less than $32,000 a year. You know what? F you. Honestly, to treat people that way is disgusting. All right. Let's say hello to Chinwei Meponya Cook. She says there are delays on the downtown connector. Is that true?
0: Yes, that is true. Even though they are starting to ease somewhat because that crash has officially cleared I-75/85 southbound in the second right lane. Had you held up near North Avenue. And even though that's clear, still got some delays back towards the northwest and northeast Atlanta. Also, better news in Norcross, crash I-85 northbound, in knocking out that left express lane near Beaver Ruin Road, just got cleared away. But we're still seeing lingering delays on the east side. Isabella Rodriguez.
4: That's right. We're watching trouble due to a crash on Highway 78 eastbound. It's just past Brockett Road where two right lanes are blocked, and that's slowing your ride coming out of Clarkston. 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
5: This weekend,
6: complete closure of a stretch of I-285
5: 285 on the west side.
6: 285 construction begins.
7: You have to go I-20 eastbound onto the connector.
6: What could possibly go wrong?
8: Says other roads will see more congestion this weekend.
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10: I didn't care, Jared. I just said go to yeah.
1: Well, this we got to do sometimes. Throw your weight around.
10: That's right. What's the sense of having weight if you don't throw it around?
1: Amen. Amen.
10: That used to be a song. Amen. Amen. Amen. What was that from? I don't know what that was. Was that from Godspell or something?
1: Well, okay, so my version is the Hozier one that came out in the 2016, 2017.
10: Don't know who that is.
1: You don't know who Hozier is? Wow, Eric. Okay, I'll play it during the break.
10: I mean, you don't know who Hozier is. You say that to me.
1: Hozier was huge.
10: How many Moby Grape albums have you listened to?
1: None.
10: Okay, we're even. you know, this kind of goes on to when you go to back to AI. You know, this idea that Elon Musk talks about is no one will have to work. Okay, if no one has to work, which I don't believe is going to happen, but let's say he's right. We get to a future, AI, everything's in abundance everywhere, and no one has to work. All right, that means 15, 16, 17, 18, 19, 20-year-olds don't have to plan on a career. They don't have to worry about any sort of exams that are coming up. They don't have to worry about their SATs, trying to get into their the college of their choice. What do 16, 17, 18, 19, 20-year-old people do, especially dudes? When they got a lot of time on their hands, and they got, you know, because this story, it's going to link this into the Scientology speed run story. You're going to have a lot more of this going on. My mom used to say to me, idle hands are the devil's playground. This is what you're going to have. Imagine that world where 17-year-olds don't have to worry about getting into anything or making themselves better or worrying about anything. What is this? This guy got in trouble for a speed run into the Scientology.
1: So this trend was popular about 2 months ago, and I
10: know in L.A. they would just run into these Scientology centers and
1: basically try to go as far as they can with them.
10: And it's because they saw it on TikTok.
1: Yes, exactly.
10: They saw it on TikTok, and they're so GD stupid that they've convinced themselves that if I do that thing I saw somebody else do, I can call myself a creator, which makes me creative because I did the thing I saw other people do. Are these people just being locked up? That's all you got to do. You got to lock them up. Oh, you did a speed run. Oh, did you know that that's 5 years automatic? I'll stop it. I'll stop it tomorrow. Every time you speed run, immediately 5 years. All right, let's give away some tickets. Let's see, tickets to see Beck. Is that what you want to give away?
1: Yeah,
10: let's
1: see Beck. Absolutely.
10: All right, two tickets to see Beck's Ride Lonesome Tour on Thursday, October 30th at the Coca-Cola Roxy. Be caller number 10 to 404-872-0750. 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Chinwe Maponya-Cook says there's a travel advisory in Tucker.
0: Absolutely. This crash is knocking out a couple of right lanes. Highway 78 eastbound, trying to get past Brockett Road, exit 3. That's going to be a no-go. You're going to be slowing and going as you make your way towards Highway 78. And those delays are back before 285. Where else are we seeing trouble on 285, Isabella Rodriguez?
4: Down in College Park, the construction continues in the right lane of 285 westbound. That's the inner loop past I-85, and that's causing you some delays. 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

0: The Atlanta Beltline. It happened this afternoon in broad daylight. WSB's Veronica Waters reports live now with the latest on the search for the suspect.
1: Yeah, this attack happened late morning. Police responded a little before noon, he says. Atlanta Police Chief Darren Sheerbaum telling us officers are scouring the city for the black male suspect who randomly stabbed a woman to death on the Beltline at 1764 Flagler Avenue. Chief says the man attacked a postal worker with a rock on Plasters Avenue.
2: We believe that he picked his victims at random, and we believe that he needs to be apprehended quickly so he can face the justice of the courts here in Fulton County.
1: The suspect's described as wearing black clothes with a shirt showing orange and writing on the back. He's believed to have gotten away riding an orange bicycle. Reporting live, Veronica Waters, 95.5 WSB.
0: And you can view photos of the person of interest on our website and the WSB radio app. It is now 76 degrees in Atlanta, when we could see some showers possibly in the next few days. Meteorologist Christina Edwards has Atlanta's most accurate and dependable forecast coming up. The Scientology speed run comes to Sandy Springs. It's the latest social media trend where groups go into a church of Scientology,
3: which is running inside and recording themselves as they do so, with the attempt to see how far they can go in the church and how long they can do this for without being confronted or asked to leave.
0: Sandy Springs Police Sergeant Giovanni Gomez says they've arrested 20-year-old Jackson Sensing and charged him with disorderly conduct. They are looking for other suspects. Young people across the country started filming themselves entering these places of worship as a trend starting last month. A teenager is arrested after a deadly stabbing at a DeKalb County apartment complex.
4: Officers respond to reports of a stabbing in the 500 block of Three Oaks Bend. Police say the victim, identified as 38-year-old David Bowman, died at the scene. Officers locate a suspect nearby and take him into custody. 18-year-old Courtney Estada faces a murder charge. Police continue to investigate the circumstances surrounding the attack. Cheryl Castro, 95.5 WSB.
0: The CDC says they are now monitoring 41 people in the U.S. in connection with the cruise ship hantavirus outbreak.
5: If anyone develops symptoms, we've worked with their local health departments to ensure rapid access to testing and care.
0: The CDC's Dr. David Fitter says there are currently no cases in the U.S. and the threat to the general public remains low. News about your health. A new study finds a long-term link between heart attacks and brain health.
6: The lead researcher is Dr. Mohammed Ritta. He says heart attack survivors have 5% higher odds each year of developing cognitive impairment compared to people who have not had a heart attack. He says some people may have suffered silent strokes or suffered from a lack of blood flow to the brain.
7: People may have been having silent strokes that they didn't know about that over time could have led to dementia, or it could be just not enough blood flowing to the brain because the heart has been weakened by the heart attack.
6: He says to help prevent heart attacks, stop smoking, control your blood pressure and cholesterol, and get regular exercise. Sabrina Cupid, 95.5 WSB.
0: Senators say they want to share the financial pain with federal workers in case of another government shutdown.
8: Senators unanimously approved a resolution to withhold their pay the next time there's a government shutdown until it is over. Republican Senator John Kennedy sponsored the resolution.
9: Shutting down government should not be a default solution.
8: Senators make $174,000 a year, but many are independently wealthy. The measure takes effect after the November election.
0: Correspondent Allison Keyes reports the resolution does not apply to members of the U.S. House. In a rare bipartisan partnership, reporter Jay O'Brien reports Democrats and Republicans are joining forces on a bill aimed at combating sexual misconduct on Capitol Hill.
10: It comes amid a reckoning about sexual misconduct in Congress after the recent resignations of Democrat Eric Swalwell, accused of sexual assault and misconduct, which he denied. And Republican Tony Gonzalez, who admitted to an affair with a female staffer.
0: It is 4:34. Time now for live team coverage of traffic and weather. And triple team traffic begins now with Chinwe Maponya Cook.
11: And we're going to begin with a travel advisory in Tucker, knocking out a couple of right lanes on Highway 78 eastbound past Brockett Road, exit 3. Crash has been out there for a couple of hours now, and now it's starting to slow you down back towards Valley Brook Road, really putting the delays on your ride, making your way towards that Stone Mountain area. Just spotted a new crash in Morrow, Isabella Rodriguez.
12: That's right. Heads up, if you're heading out of Morrow, that ride on 75 southbound is slow due to a crash at Mount Zion Boulevard that's taking out a left lane, and that's slowing you down as you approach Stockbridge. Next report in less than 10 minutes from the Trustdale.com Traffic Center. Triple Team Traffic, 95.5 WSB.
13: I'm WSB meteorologist Christina Edwards. Clear skies for this evening. Temperatures cooling down to the upper 40s to low 50s for tomorrow morning. Tomorrow afternoon, partly cloudy, a warm up to a high of 81. Mix of sun and clouds on Saturday. Morning lows in the low 60s, warming up to the mid 80s through the afternoon.
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5: Congratulations to Andrew Baker of Villarica. 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Okay, so I was reading this last night. And while I was reading it, at some point, I just said, what in the hell is this? Like, what? Is this supposed to mean something? So it's from the Food Network. And it's an article, Food Network Online. I saw the headline, and I decided to check it out. Now, first of all, this claims to have a writer behind it, Adriana Chavez. But it reads like just a Coca-Cola press release. Like, I don't see any other person's voice in it, because it's got all that delusional stuff that can only come from a corporation that's telling you what's cool.
7: The magical flavors of this Coca-Cola.
5: No, it's not like that. They give you the headline. I'm telling you, now maybe when I read it today, you know how you do that? Like maybe a good night's sleep and I read it again. I go, oh, okay, I get it. So there's a possibility I'll read this time and go, all right, there's nothing strange here. But in the middle of reading it last night, and I won't tell you where I was, but I was sitting down. In the middle of it, I just said, what is this? That's what I said. What is this? So here we go. Here's the headline. Coca-Cola is teaming up with an iconic American clothing brand. The two brands, this is the sub-headlining, the two brands are embracing Americana. Here's the story. Diet Coke is no longer just a drink. It become a way of life.
7: What?
5: That's the first line. If you've been online in the past few years, you'll recognize that the soda has become an emblem of the cool girl aesthetic.
7: Oh.
5: Everybody knows that, I guess. It's the cool girl aesthetic. Think, colon. I don't even know that the colon is the... Might be that thing that's like a period with a comma underneath it. What is that?
7: Semicolon?
5: I don't know. Think, colon. Influencers posting vibey photos with their DC cans. It's for Diet Coke. Because they already told us it was Diet Coke. So DC. That's the cool way. The kids probably just say DC, right?
8: Vibey.
5: It's vibey, yeah. Think influencers posting vibey photos with their DC cans. memes about it, memes about needing your daily Diet Coke, parenthetically, especially an extra crispy one from McDonald's.
7: How did McDonald's get tied to this?
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7: That is word vomit.
5: But Coke's latest Americana collection with Lucky Brand has Diet Coke stepping aside in favor of the OG version. That's what kids use for. What is it, old gangsta? Is that what's OG?
7: That's right.
5: Original gangsta.
7: Original.
5: So they're cool now. See, we're already vibing.
8: So classic Coke, that's the OG.
5: That's the OG.
8: Now we've got Vibey DC.
5: Vibey DC, Vibey DC is stepping aside in favor of the OG version.
8: I see, okay.
5: While cool girls drink Diet Coke, apparently, most Americans drink Coca-Cola. Think of going on a good old-fashioned American road trip.
8: Okay.
5: Blasting music, windows of your truck rolled down, wind in your face, and an ice cold bottle of Coke in hand. That's what this collection captivates.
8: My jeans are going to really put me in a place where I'm on an American road trip.
5: It's going to captivate it.
8: Now, is this an extra crispy Coke from McDonald's?
5: Maybe on the road trip, perhaps you could stop at a McDonald's and get that.
7: Not a DC, though.
5: No, because they're not. I don't think they have crispy DC.
8: Remember, this is bringing back to the roots, the OG.
7: Right.
5: Okay, we're not done. That's what this collection captivates. It comes right on the heels of two milestone anniversaries, the founding of the United States 250 years ago, and Route 66 100th anniversary. There's no doubt that Coca-Cola is one of the country's major cultural touchstones. Love this sentence. Ironically, the red and white logo is only missing one color to match the flag. Ironically, is that
8: it's so ironic?
5: Is it irony? Well, did Alanis Morissette write this?
8: Such a part of Americana,
5: but it's not.
8: All it lacks is blue.
5: I know, but that's not. It's not ironic that it lacks that, is it?
7: I don't think so. Not in that case.
8: And we are getting awful close to Pepsi if we're adding a blue.
5: Yeah, that's why.
8: If we want that.
5: Of course, the brand is American on a literal level. Soda Giant was founded in 1886 in Atlanta and is the country's best-selling soda brand. Soda would be fine. The country's best-selling soda. I think that would do fine. But we can also point to the brand's long history with Major League Baseball, its role in shaping American imagery of Santa Claus, and the iconic Hilltop commercial as other reasons why Coca-Cola feels representative of the United States of America. What's in the Coca-Cola Lucky Brand collection? There are 18 items in the collection, including tees, hats, denim, and more, ranging in price from $39.50 to $169. Standout items include, these are the standout items, Coca-Cola denim trucker jacket, $169.
8: It's rugged.
5: It's rugged. And you know what it says? It says America. Lucky Legend Low Rise Festival Coca-Cola short. Not shorts. Short. I think they mean shorts. Are the kids calling shorts short now?
8: When they're in a collection like this, I think it's
5: they are a short, like a tee.
8: Yeah, exactly.
5: It makes life so much easier to not have to add the word shirt to tee and to drop the S from shorts. You know, we're busy people.
7: Might be a type of jacket, though.
5: It is. It's a type of jacket that no young person would ever wear. Who wears a denim jacket? Let's say the average 23-year-old wearing a denim jacket, and on the back it says, "Enjoy Coca-Cola." that's the coolest kid at the party.
8: Even if they give you that at the work event you go to for your Coca-Cola job,
5: you wear it during the event.
8: Putting it in the bag.
5: You put it in the bag. That's pretty much it. But I was in the middle of this. I think it's when I got to the
7: that
5: part.
7: That is a sloppy article.
5: I got to the part where it was the whole thing where out of nowhere, that's what this collection captivates. It comes right on the heels of two milestone anniversaries. The founding of the United States of America 250 years ago and Route 66 100th anniversary.
8: So you can sit on your fat butt, yes. Drive across the country, drink Diet Coke.
5: In your cool denim jacket.
7: And why did food?
5: So it's an AI. It's not AI. I just think it's one of these things where at the Food Network, that just reads like a press release, doesn't it? That's not an article.
7: I don't even understand why Food Network would have an article like that.
5: Because I think Coca-Cola paid them to put it in there.
7: I guess so, yeah.
5: Nothing is real anymore. We must be in Strawberry Fields. Nothing is real. So I want to know if the person who wrote this, is that even a real person?
7: What's their name again?
5: Yeah, find out this is like one of those AI writers.
7: Let's see.
5: Look at these young kids representing all genders and racial backgrounds. They all seem to be enjoying all of this stuff very much.
8: Very vibey.
5: It's very vibey. Remember, Diet Coke is no longer just a drink. It become a way of life. We talk about this, like the lower standards, like, how do they not go back and go, hey, you missed the nest.
7: She had a tight deadline, okay?
5: I'll bet she did. Or it. The machine had a lot to do that day. Chinwe Maponya Cook says there's a wrong way driver on 75.
9: And it's turned into a travel advisory now. I-75 southbound's got a couple of left lanes knocked out due to this wrong turn vehicle. Fire department has showed up on the scene. This is trying to get past Mount Zion Boulevard. You're going to run into those issues trying to get past exit 231. And those delays stretch back towards Old Dixie Highway. Also, travel advisory, Highway 78 eastbound, knocking out a couple of right lanes. It's putting the pressure on that ride past Brockett Road trying to get to Stone Mountain. How's I-75 looking downtown? Isabella Rodriguez.
10: Not too good. Traffic trooper Tina called in to let us know of trouble on 7585 northbound in Midtown at North Avenue. That's causing some major delays back towards I-20. And we're also watching a slow ride into the Midtown area starting at 75 southbound on Northridge Road all the way down to I-20. Next report in less than 10 minutes from the Trustdale.com Traffic Center. Triple Team Traffic 95.5 WSB.
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18: So we went up for a free body scan, me and my wife, and we also joined the going up there every other year. 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
5: We're back, kids. We're trying to figure out. Is there a lawn at Chastain? There's no lawn at Chastain.
8: There are tickets for a lawn. There must be a lawn.
7: I've never sat in a lawn at Chastain before.
5: So it's a very thin area.
7: This is new. This is within the last year.
5: It's got to be very thin. Like Chastain is built into the... I thought the last row was just like, that's it. I guess maybe there is a lawn?
29: You could fit
5: 30 people. So there's 30, $50 tickets. Is that it?
8: Well, they're $100 now that I'm looking.
5: Oh, well, everything's going up. Are there still some tickets there? Because I want to turn that into a night. I want to turn that into a night with my friends and family. The Claypool Lennon Delirium. There's still tickets, or are they?
8: There are tickets if you wanted to enjoy yourself in the best seats in the pit.
5: Well, it's Eric Von Hassler. Come on. Where do you think I'm going to be?
8: You're looking at $261 each. Or yeah, maybe this website.
7: So you'll be in the lawn.
5: No, I'm not going to be in the lawn. But it is Chastain. You don't have to be all that close to enjoy yourself.
7: Yeah, it's a good venue.
5: I like to be in the first row in one of those side things. That's where I was for Crowded House. That works very well for me. Except when there's a lady behind you who loves the band so much, she has to sing loud, but she can't sing.
7: That's the best. What a dream.
5: Hey now! Oh, you're making this even better. I wish the lead singer would just shut up so I could only hear you.
8: The tickets are a little cheaper. They're expensive on that one website because it's a resale. You can get, there's only two seats available though.
5: Is this thing selling so fast that I can't turn it into a... In the land of Blue Dot Fever, the band I want to see.
8: I mean, there's a bunch of blue dots, but just not in the pit.
5: Okay. I think it's going to be fantastic. I think what they're doing right now is really, really interesting. I think it's going to be visual. I think it's going to be a big, big show. And so I want to be there. What's the average ticket price? Is it cheaper than trying to get into the first Buffalo Bills game?
8: $783.
5: Hey, you know what? My friend Stefan, whose his microphone is off on purpose, but that whole thing we were talking about with that trying to get in that first game where they're just totally screwing the people of Buffalo, and I talked about how they took out 10,000 seats from the old stadium to the new stadium to up the price of each new seat. Stefan told me that he found out that in what they did was they put in a whole bunch of VIP suites and stuff.
8: Of course.
5: So it turns out, as an owner,
29: you have to share 40% of the revenue from all the regular seats, but you get to keep 100% of the revenue from the suite seats.
8: Screw the little people.
29: These billionaires are the worst. They're the worst. Well, I guess they'll have to. They'll meet their maker one day just like we do, and they'll have to answer for their lives.
7: Hey, Eric, if you can't beat them,
29: join them. Well, give me $1 billion. I'll be more than willing. Hey, if you gave me $1 billion tomorrow, I would turn my back on humanity. Without even, but from this side, I'm on the side of humanity. Chinwe Maponya Cook says there's a travel advisory on the south side.
0: And that's due to this crash involving a wrong-way vehicle. This driver is turned to the side, and it's knocking out a couple of left lanes, I-75 southbound. Trying to get past Mount Zion Boulevard, you're slowing and going back before Old Dixie Highway. That's what those slowdowns are. It's due to that travel advisory. Tow trucks and fire units on the scene. But we also have a big issue here in Tucker, Isabella Rodriguez.
1: That's right. We're still watching trouble on Highway 78 eastbound. It's still past Brockett Road, where two right lanes remain blocked due to construction, and that's slowing you down out of Tucker. 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Next report in less than 10 minutes from the Trustdale.com Traffic Center, Triple Dean Traffic, 95.5 WSB.
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9: Are you going somewhere this weekend? How about next weekend? Or any weekend between now and 3 years from now?
7: There'll be major delays across much of Metro Atlanta.
9: 285 construction begins, and it means headaches for Atlanta.
7: The work set to run from Friday evening to early Monday morning.
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16: 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Our top local story, it is breaking news. The search for a killer after a woman is stabbed to death this afternoon in broad daylight on the Atlanta Beltline. WSB's Veronica Waters reports live now with the latest on the search.
17: Bill, the Beltline's robust security video gave Atlanta police good pictures of the black male accused of stabbing a woman at random near the Montgomery Ferry Drive overpass.
18: Medical assistance was rendered. That individual was rushed to Grady Memorial Hospital, and unfortunately, she passed away.
17: Police Chief Darren Shearbaum says moments before the slasher attack, the suspect, wearing black pants and a black tee with the orange and white phrase "Flavor Friends Flatbread" on the back, attacked a postal worker with a rock on Plasters Avenue.
18: We do have reasons to believe that he could be experiencing a mental health crisis.
17: Shearbaum says this suspect must face justice in the Fulton County courts. Reporting live, Veronica Waters, 95.5 WSB.
16: 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It is now 75 degrees in Atlanta. Do we see any rain for the rest of the week? Meteorologist Christina Edwards has Atlanta Radio's only five-day forecast coming up. Advocates for medical cannabis are cheering a new state law expansion. Access. Here's a report all new at 5 o'clock.
19: The new law does away with the existing THC cap for qualifying patients, and Corey Lowe, whose daughter needs the oil to help with her seizures, believes this is a needed change.
20: Because you can access more options.
19: The measure also adds lupus to the qualifying conditions and removes end stage from other conditions like cancer.
20: This will give room for people to try to see if they can find relief.
19: Lowe says their goal is not to turn Georgia into California or Colorado, but to ensure patients have access to necessary treatments. The new law takes effect on July 1st. Jonathan O'Brien, 95.5 WSB.
16: A viral social media challenge targets a church in Sandy Springs. So far, one person is arrested and police are searching for others.
1: It's called Scientology speed running, where people across the country film themselves running through a local church of Scientology and not stopping until they get caught. Sergeant Giovanni Gomez says the suspect, Jackson Sinsing, and others entered the church on Roswell Road.
21: It was just trying to attempt to recreate the challenge. I mean, I believe it started in California.
1: And from there, millions of people have watched the videos or made their own. Spokesman for the Church of Scientology International, David Bloomberg, believes this is a form of harassment and disrupts the people inside these religious buildings. Mary Ryan Howarth, 95.5 WSB.
16: Georgia Democrats are ready to fight any new political maps after Governor Kemp announces a special session for redistricting. They say the push is aimed at limiting black political power. Christopher Bruce with the ACLU of Georgia says many great Georgians led the fight for voting rights.
30: This generation has the responsibility, the duty, and will rise up to the action to lead in their legacy.
16: Governor Kemp says Democrats need to wait to see the maps before judging them. The new lines won't apply until the 2028 elections. Tomorrow is the last day of early voting for the Georgia primary elections. A record number of voters have already cast ballots. Election day is next Tuesday, May 19th. On election day, you must vote at the precinct listed on your voter registration. You can use the My Voter page to find polling locations and to view a sample ballot. As jet fuel costs skyrocket, Atlanta-based Delta Airlines is doing better than some of its counterparts. Delta CEO Ed Bastian tells Bloomberg it's accelerating a divide in the industry.
31: Those airlines that don't have the quality of the experience, even though they're a lower price point, they can't afford to offer the lower prices in the environment which we're in.
16: Bastian says Delta's customers are still flying because they target a higher-end customer, and he says Delta's own East Coast refinery is helping them save some money on rising fuel costs. It is now 5:04. The Von Hessler Doctrine continues in less than 2 minutes. Right now, live team coverage of traffic and weather. Triple Team Traffic begins with Chinwe Maponya-Cook.
0: And we've got a wrong-way vehicle knocking out a couple of left lanes. I-75 southbound, getting past Mount Zion Boulevard, is putting extra pressure on your ride out of Forest Park. That's what's adding to the delays that you're already seeing as you leave the airport. But we do have better news. Highway 78 eastbound, that crash is clear from two right lanes near Brockett Road, so your delays are improving. How's that impacted your ride on the inner loop, Isabella Rodriguez?
1: The inner loop of 285 is still looking slow, especially as you make your way out from Georgia 400, approaching I-85 into DeKalb County. And for drivers down by the airport, we're still seeing some ongoing construction on 285 westbound, the inner loop past I-85, where a right lane is blocked. Next report in less than 10 minutes from the Trustdale.com. Traffic. Traffic Center, Triple Team Traffic, 95.5 WSB.
16: Now Atlanta Radio's only five-day forecast, sponsored by Shoemate, the official air conditioning of Atlanta. Here is meteorologist Christina Edwards.
5: Clear skies for this evening. Temperatures will fall to the upper 40s to low 50s for tomorrow morning, then trending warmer for the rest of this weekend. Tomorrow's high is 81 with partly cloudy skies. Saturday morning lows in the low 60s, heating up to a high of 86. Sunny skies on Sunday, morning lows in the mid-60s, daytime high near 90. Monday, partly cloudy with a high of 90 degrees. A few isolated rain showers possible on Tuesday and Wednesday.
16: Right now, 75 in Fayetteville and in Peachtree Corners. It's 73 in Powder Springs. 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Breaking news when it happens. I'm Bill Caiaccio, 95.5 WSB.
29: Hour 3 of the Von Hessler Doctrine begins right now. Greg Russ is, yes, there he is. Hold on, I gotta do some contesting.
7: Congratulations.
29: No, that's on the other end of it. This is I have to give that keyword, for heaven's sakes.
7: I'm always early.
29: Stash is looking fantastic today, by the way.
7: And thank you. I put some wax in it.
29: Well, thank you for making an effort before you appeared on our video before, 12 or 13 people who were actually tuned in.
7: That's I saw curly hair. It can have flyaways, so you gotta wax it down.
8: I saw a 15 watching earlier, guys.
29: Are you kidding me?
8: I know.
29: Call Guinness Book of World Records.
7: We're going to ask, is that the record, Jared? What's the most you've ever
29: seen? I think 17.
8: 17 and a half. It's a little person.
29: 17.5. I find that to be outrageous. All right,
7: still
29: we have.
7: A person. I'm offended.
29: Would anyway, go ahead. Clear the runway, thank you, because I have this hour's keyword in WSB's.
8: You sure you want to give it to him?
29: What, the keyword?
8: Yeah, you sure want?
29: I got no problem with it. I can't win the $1,000. Okay. I already work here, so somebody else.
7: You don't even need it. I know how much you make.
29: Excuse
7: you don't need that $1,000.
29: Okay, we'll deal with this this interrogation. That's
7: it's not even an interrogation. No, I'm just stating the fact.
29: I didn't get that. That's not what I got out of it.
7: That's what I meant.
29: All right.
7: Get to it.
29: All right. Waiting. Get to what?
7: The keyword.
29: Oh, yeah, that. This hour's keyword in the WSB A Grand for Gas giveaway is more, M-O-R-E, more. 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Again, that keyword is M-O-R-E, more. How does that make you laugh? Was there a punchline in there?
8: Well, spell it the correct way, because I know with all those Chick-fil-A signs, the cow spell it incorrectly.
29: Yeah, I got to tell you, I never, I love Chick-fil-A, but it's this idea that if cows could write, that they would never, cows could never get to the level of, say, a seven-year-old. But there's this idea that if they did write, it would be like permanently first grade.
8: Yeah, it's a lot of misspellings.
29: Yeah.
7: I still don't know how they grip the paintbrush. I think it's what they're using on those billboards, paintbrush.
29: Because they don't have an opposable thumb. How in the world?
7: Holding it?
29: How are they going to do that? How are they going to do that? People don't think about that opposable thumb, and it's so important.
8: It's revolutionary.
29: The reason that we're at the top of the food chain is two things. We got abstract thought, so we can think of things and inventions and all that kind of stuff.
11: Cow that can talk.
29: And then we can write. They don't talk, I don't think. They write.
7: True. Do you think elephants feel slighted because they can grip with the trunk, but it's one and it's a nose?
29: Yeah. That's why they hate us. That's why they trample us whenever they can. Anyway, the second thing is the opposable thumb. So we can think, invent the idea, and then we can also go ahead and build it. Did you have another open? Is this three?
8: Whoa. I'm shocked, Eric.
29: We're breaking
8: shocked.
29: All kinds of records. We got 15 people on.
11: It's all these open mics.
29: That's
11: open mics. In for.
29: Right. People are.
8: I think we hit something in the first hour of the show.
29: Something's going on
8: in
29: here.
8: The first,
29: fellas, I feel like we really hit on something here.
13: Hey, just piggybacking off of the other open mic. I actually do like the suggestion of having a little fun fact. Just spice up the day for you guys.
8: Look at that. She likes the idea of the fun fact.
29: That seemed kind of truncated, didn't it?
8: A little bit, yeah.
29: I thought she was going to go on to something else.
8: That's what I thought, too.
29: Is she okay? Can we call? I hope nothing happened.
8: You can leave another open mic, ma'am, if you'd like to.
29: It seems like, because usually we get people who get cut off at 30 seconds.
8: Yeah.
29: And they're just about to make the most important. And the reason I bring all this up is because... Seriously, we lose the point of the whole thing.
8: Oh, the yelling open mic, Ben?
29: Oh, well,
8: lots
29: people,
8: of those.
29: Those people, they could go on and on forever.
8: They're hosting their own shows.
29: You know, I realize that we're, a lot of the reason that we're in the situation we're in with the country at each other's throats and everything, and this is not the first time I brought it up, but it really, it's because the older boomers, I'm a boomer, but I was born in 1964. The war ended in 1945. So I think I'm the last year of the boomers. But the real boomers in their 70s, and would you be in your 80s at that point? Yeah, because Paul McCartney would be a boomer. Well, no, he was born in 1940. So it would be anybody born 1945 and beyond, right?
8: I believe
29: war ends in 1945.
8: Right,
29: so
8: 46 to 64.
29: Okay, so the people who are on the high end of that, they're retired and they have income.
2: They're going to say something else.
29: No, what?
2: They're retired.
29: they don't have anything else to do. You know, it's like it used to be people, like a lot of times, like people who would be involved in the Republican Party, right? Or really, really into the Republican Party, that would go to meetings and be part of local stuff and whatever. They still had like jobs to go to. They're like business people. They'd started businesses and they cared about it, whatever. And they were, but now we've got like this group of retirees who have all the time in the world and very few responsibilities. Their checking accounts are doing just fine. So they can actually think about this stuff from the time they wake up until the time they go to bed. And they, and by the way, this same thing can happen on the left. This is not just exclusively on the right. It just so happens right now this is what's happening. But these people are the most boring people alive. The people who are so into politics that it just consumes their day because they don't have to go to work in the morning. They don't have that I got to get that report for the boss by Friday. Nothing. It's just wide open. And the political thought they go to sleep worrying about is the same thing they wake up with, the same thought. And they become the most boring people you could ever be around because they don't know how to talk about anything else. The phrase variety is the spice of life isn't just about receiving and doing. It's also about the things you think about. Variety is the spice of life. But if you go to bed thinking about public bathroom politics and it's the first thing you wake up with and who should and shouldn't be allowed to swim in the competition, I'm not saying it doesn't have value as an issue. I'm saying in a country that's $40 trillion in debt, it's not the top priority. But these people are, they've got nothing else to do. And it's all they're thinking of. And that's what's driving that party, where it's just all this boring culture stuff. And also,
3: they should paint.
29: What's that?
3: Everyone should paint at some point. Just get an easel and some acrylics, watercolors, whatever you want.
29: And relax. You know what? Here's the thing. And it's going to happen to all of us. I'm not mocking anybody. I'm about to turn 62 years of age in a few months. Yeah, I know. It's gross.
3: And then I'll be there before you know it. And then
29: I'll be dead. So, and that's what I'm saying.
3: I didn't want to.
29: and that's what I'm saying. If you're at that age, hey, there's more runway behind you than in front of you. About to, just sort of chill out. Enjoy time with your grandkids. No, it's important. America's got to be the thing that I think about every single moment of my life. I can't tell you how many lifelong friends I've lost since I started thinking about this. It's important to me.
8: Maybe they're worried about the handoff. Maybe they feel like that they have not.
29: No, they're worried about death. they want to feel relevant because they know that it's not all that much time left. That's the whole thing. And it just happens to be on the Republican side now. It's a thing that's going to go back and forth.
8: Oh, there's a Democrat villages, believe me.
29: Oh,
3: well, yeah,
29: God.
3: With younger Democrats,
29: I think. Don't they have like recreation centers and stuff?
8: Yeah,
29: oh, that's
8: right.
29: We're going to have another talk from somebody who's going to tell us why.
3: I feel like the move away from religion.
29: Stinks. What?
3: The move away from religion for younger Democrats.
29: Yeah.
3: Politics fills that hole.
29: Yeah.
3: For them.
29: And the fear of death.
3: Well, that's
29: the reason that the older people are like, no, this is damn. Why is it so important? You're not even going to be here in a decade. I'm already feeling this at my age. Like, I did my years of voting and getting mad and yelling at people and saying it needs to be this way. Now that I'm 60, I'm like, hey, you know what? The future belongs to the young. The future always belongs to the young. It's going to be what the young want it to be. It's not going to be what the old people want it to be, because they're going to go away. And the new crop of old people are going to be the young people now.
8: I find the older people that are fully invested in politics like that are very strange people.
29: Yes, they are.
8: When you try to pivot away from things, all of a sudden they get very, very quiet. Yeah. And then it's like the second you just bring it up casually, then all of a sudden, like a dog going after a bone, boom, they
29: it's
8: go like, after
29: it's
8: it.
29: It's a one-track mind. And it makes you a very... I'm not even talking about the politics. I'm not talking about whether they're right or whether they're wrong. I'm just saying, as a human being, anytime you have a one-track mind and you can only talk about one thing with passion. Now, you can always divert these people for a few minutes with football talk or, hey, the Braves are doing better than people expect, you know, but that's only going to last a few minutes.
2: It does feel like that is kind of a broader thing, because the sheen around politics has kind of been stripped away, and we've over the last 10 years kind of seen the more of the guts of it and kind of how nasty it is. And,
29: yeah.
2: But I don't know if that's the internet or TV. So I feel like a lot of people, it was like a revelation that a lot of people had at the same time. And
29: right.
2: The boomers are still kind of caught up in it. And I feel like the world was like that for a while.
29: I think that they would be lonely without it. You know, or something like that. There's some kind of sociological reason. Again, I'm not talking about whether they're right or wrong. I'm not weighing in, not for this segment, on the politics of it, or it's just that you need to have a broad, you know, just sort of a what's the term?
8: To use a sports term, you need to have a different pitch. You don't just throw a fastball all the time. You got to have some different pitches.
29: You're boring the hell out of everybody. Sometimes we just want to get together and have a laugh. You don't have to try to tell us that the world is ending if we don't vote the way you want us to vote.
8: Yeah, when you're playing Cuda with your friends, you don't have to talk about politics all the time. Talk about music. Talk about what your grandkids are doing. There's all kinds of different
29: things. Now, here's the other side of it. Yes, talk about music, but I don't want to hear 20 minutes about how you've seen Bruce Springsteen 75 times. Can we go back to talking about politics? Chinwe Mponya Cook says, there are South Side slowdowns.
0: And it's because of this travel advisory. Actually, it just cleared. I-75 southbound right at Mount Zion Boulevard had a couple of left lanes knocked out there, but it literally just cleared. So your delays should be easing, even though they are back towards 285. 675, you're also slow leaving 285. Those delays stretch into Ellenwood near Forest Parkway. And we got a new stall, Highway 78 eastbound. This time it's in the right lane, getting past Brockett Road, exit 3. How are we looking on those northern suburbs, Isabella Rodriguez?
1: Traffic trooper Roswell Rob called in to let us know of slowdowns on Georgia 400 northbound at Abernathy Road. That's causing some delays out of Sandy Springs. Your ride breaks free after that, but you'll start to tap the brakes again at Holcomb Bridge Road heading towards Alpharetta. 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Next report in less than 10 minutes from the Trustdale.com Traffic Center, Triple Team Traffic, 95.5 WSB.
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4: A rebuilding project begins on both sides of I-285.
15: 285 construction begins.
4: A major traffic headache for you.
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17: 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Chris, you've talked for years about the importance of having a financial plan in place because it gives us that roadmap for the journey of retirement. 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
29: 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You know, it's something, it's interesting to me because I did morning radio for so long. And even here, we did 9 to noon for so long. And I didn't like traffic. I've never liked being in traffic. So when we started the show at 9 a.m., I used to wake up. I would take a shower before I went to bed, wake up at 5:30 and be on the road by 5:45.
8: You were insane.
29: So I could get here before traffic developed. And then I would sleep for a couple hours in my office.
8: It was pure insanity. I remember going and like, I would arrive here at a normal time, like 8.
29: Yeah.
8: And I would go back and I would open up your office door and I'd wake you up. So I was like, oh, yeah. I'm sorry, Eric.
29: Oh, I would have the weirdest fever dreams. I don't know what it was. I had some of the craziest dreams sleeping in my office on that couch. And because you would hear like you know, the way the office is, I would obviously, while I'm sleeping, I'm hearing people talking in the hallways, outside, whatever, and all that stuff would dip into my dream. And it was actually great because I always feel better after. Nobody wants to have a nightmare, but I think I feel more refreshed after a really vivid dream. And I guess because I'm at work, maybe I would remember them more when I woke up or something. But there's only a couple of times that I, walked down the halls in my underwear. That only happened a couple of times. But I'm so used to the morning thing. I think so. When I see people leaving, I just saw CC and he's like saying goodbye to people. Still at this time, I look at and I think, what are you taking half a day? Hey, what's going on here? What are you? You're not working a full day? It's like it's still. How long have we been doing this shift?
7: We've been doing it. Wow, it's May. It's been 3 years.
29: Okay, so I still am at the point when I see people walking out, I think, hey, what do you got, a dental appointment or something? What are you, just like, who leaves who leaves at noon? What the hell's going on? It's just a very bizarre thing to me. After 3 years, I'm still out of time.
7: So judgy of you.
29: Oh, yeah.
7: People have got their own personal business.
29: You know what's worse than judging somebody?
7: What?
29: Is judging them and realizing that you're completely wrong. Which is what happens to me. Chinwave Aponye Cook says there are downtown slowdowns.
0: And it's not looking good at all, Eric. It's a sea of brake lights, I-75, 85 north and southbound between Highway 166 and Atlantic Station 17th Street, exit 251. Pack your patience. Going to be moving about 20 miles per hour to make it through the downtown connector. Better news for you, though, on Highway 78, we had a stall in the backups knocking out the right lane near Brockett Road. That has been moved off to the Gore, so things are looking a lot better making your way towards Tucker. How's the outer loop looking in Smyrna, Isabella Rodriguez?
1: If you're in Smyrna, Cobb County area, you'll be tapping those brakes on 285 southbound. That's the outer loop as you approach Paces Ferry Road, and that's going to cause delays back towards I-75. 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
3: At 5:30, I'm Bill Caiaccio with our top local story. It is breaking news. A woman is killed in a random attack on the Atlanta Beltline this afternoon. WSB's Veronica Waters reports live. There is an active manhunt for the killer.
13: Yeah, Bill, slashed by a stranger on the Beltline. A woman was rushed to Grady Hospital but did not survive just after noon. Atlanta Police Chief Darren Shearbaum says officers got reports this attacker may be in a mental health crisis.
16: We do believe that in moments prior to the incident here, the same individual attacked with a rock an employee of the United States Postal Service at the post office on Plasters

0: 75 degrees in Atlanta. How hot will it get this weekend? Meteorologist Christina Edwards has Atlanta Radio's only five-day forecast coming up. One man is dead and a teenager is in custody after a stabbing in DeKalb County.
1: DeKalb County police are investigating what led up to the stabbing in an apartment complex in the 500 block of Three Oaks Bend. Officers find 38-year-old David Bowman dead at the scene. They're able to locate a suspect identified as 18-year-old Courtney Estada at a nearby location. He's in custody facing a murder charge. No word yet on the relationship between the victim and suspect. Cheryl Castro, 95.5 WSB.
0: Supporters of Georgia medical cannabis are thrilled about a new state law signed this week that aims to expand access. It removes the existing THC limit and allows patients to vape the product. Corey Lowe, whose daughter needs the oil to help with her seizures, believes this is a crucial step.
2: It will help families like ours, especially if you have cancer or epilepsy, because you can access more options.
0: The law also adds new qualifying conditions. It takes effect on July 1st. Georgia Democrats are blasting the decision by Governor Kemp to call a special session to redraw the state's voting maps,
3: saying the decision to call lawmakers back to the Capitol is simply an effort to silence black voters. State Senator Nikki Merritt and members of the Legislative Black Caucus are vowing to fight the redistricting push.
4: Let's be very clear. This is an attack on Metro Atlanta. This is an attack on black political power.
3: Following the announcement, Governor Kemp said Democrats should wait to see the maps before criticizing them. Whatever maps lawmakers draw will not apply until the 2028 election. At the state capitol, Jonathan O'Brien, 95.5 WSB.
0: Woodstock police chased down a suspect wanted for breaking into a jewelry store. Police say an officer used an intervention tactic when the suspect tried to get away during a traffic stop after an early morning burglary at Art Jewelers on Woodstock Square Avenue. The man identified as Scott Condor is being treated for minor injuries and faces numerous charges for the smash and grab and running from police. Officers say he had outstanding warrants in multiple jurisdictions. The CDC in Atlanta has new information in the hantavirus outbreak.
1: There are currently no hantavirus cases in the U.S., but the CDC's Dr. David Fitter says the nation's top health agency is monitoring 41 people.
5: Just as a reminder, most people under monitoring are considered high-risk exposures, and CDC recommends that everyone under monitoring stay at home and avoid being around people during their 42-day monitoring period.
1: However, CDC is not using its federal quarantine authority, but instead working with those individuals and their jurisdictions. CDC saying the risk to the general public remains low. Sabrina Cupid, 95.5 WSB.
0: Next time there's a government shutdown, members of the U.S. Senate won't get paid. Matt Mattinson reports the Senate unanimously approves a resolution to withhold their pay during a shutdown.
6: It'll take effect after the midterms later this year. The legislation doesn't need to be approved by the House or President Trump. It's a move that may give lawmakers a powerful incentive not to shutter federal departments over funding disputes in future years.
0: It is now 5:34 and time for live team coverage of traffic and weather. Triple team traffic begins now with Chinwe Maponya-Cook.
7: And we got a crash that we're watching in and out of the right lane. I-285 southbound. It's going to be the outer loop at Paces Ferry Road, exit 18. Police just came through, though, and ushered that car off to the right, so your delays should be improving. Now you make it past that, and you got a pretty much smooth ride until you get just before the Chattahoochee River, where you're slowing again near South Cobb Drive. Those delays going to take you down to I-20, where we're starting to see some more slowdowns. Isabella Rodriguez.
8: Your ride on I-20 westbound starts slow just past 285, but those delays really start to pick up again around Riverside Parkway, with backups staying with you towards Thornton Road, with some ongoing trouble slowing you down as you head towards Lithia Springs. This report is in less than 10 minutes from the Trustdale.com Traffic Center. Triple Team Traffic, 95.5 WSB.
0: Now Atlanta Radio's only five-day forecast with meteorologist Christina Edwards.
9: Clear skies for this evening. Temperatures will fall to the upper 40s to low 50s for tomorrow morning, then trending warmer for the rest of this weekend. Tomorrow's high is 81 with partly cloudy skies. Saturday morning lows in the low 60s, heating up to a high of 86. Sunny skies on Sunday, morning lows in the mid-60s, daytime high near 90. Monday, partly cloudy with a high of 90 degrees. A few isolated rain showers possible on Tuesday and Wednesday.
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5: Greg Rush is still with us?
6: Yeah.
5: I know.
6: Where would I have gone?
5: Well, I don't know. You're a busy man. Perhaps something came up. You do a lot of freelance work. You never know.
6: I wouldn't have just disappeared.
5: You're not the type of person to abandon? Is that what you're saying?
6: Nah.
5: Okay.
6: I mean, I will at parties and stuff just leave without telling people.
5: The old Irish exit, as they call it?
6: Yeah. Or Irish goodbye.
5: Or exit, since the host used that term first. I don't feel like
6: that's abandoning. That's just like, I don't have time for this. And like, I'm bad. When I was younger, you would get those people, no, you can't leave. That doesn't happen anymore. Yeah. Nobody cares.
5: That time I was trying to leave your apartment and you were like, I've got Coca-Cola and orange juice. I don't know.
6: And was lonely.
5: He fell asleep. We were watching some stupid NASCAR special.
6: On the History Channel.
5: And he fell asleep on the couch and it was like 9 o'clock at night. And I was like, okay, well, it's time for me to go. He's sleeping. I tried to slip out without waking him up or anything. So I'm like halfway out the door of his apartment, and he wakes up and, where are you going? You know, I just thought, you know, you were sleeping. I've got Cokes and orange juice. I don't know if he was still asleep or like, I don't know.
6: No, it's like that, you know, when you wake up quickly and you don't have your bearings yet.
5: Yeah.
6: And there was additional anxiety for some reason that you were trying to leave. Like, yeah, sure. Logically, it's like, who cares? Get out of here. Go home.
5: It's late. It's like, is it me? Is that what you're thinking? Is it me? Have I offended you in some way?
6: Yeah, but it shows how clearly my brain was.
5: It was when we were
6: working.
5: Shooting the
6: Coca-Cola and orange juice should keep him around.
5: I'll keep him around. I think it was when we were shooting the video, and it was after we had shot the video all day long. I think that's when it was, the driving and crying video.
6: Yeah,
5: Greg is in. So anyway, I think that you will like this, and I'm glad that you have pledged to never abandon me. I appreciate that. But there always need to be Cokes and orange juice for that to work out on my end. Anyway, hey,
6: I'll keep them around just in case. If you ever decide to come to New York, I've got them.
5: Will you mix them together? That'll be wild.
7: Throw a little vanilla in there.
5: Oh, yeah. Mm. We'll have a grand old time. But I think you'll like my new hobby, which is identifying words that don't seem like their definitions. Like a word that you see a word and obviously maybe you don't know exactly what it is, but you feel like, well, I know what kind of word it is. It's given me some kind of indication of what it means. And then you find out it means nothing like, I don't mean what it's, yeah, kind of what it sounds like. But anyway, the one for today that this is my word for today that just does not mean what you would think it would mean given the way it rolls off your tongue. And that word is erstwhile. A word that for many years I just would just read and never looked up. And because I thought I knew what it meant, because it seemed like always to be in context with meaning. I thought like, you know, somebody who's really into it. That's like the erstwhile reporter. Oh, that's going to be a reporter that you're not going to be able to keep down. They're going to be up at 3 o'clock. They're an erstwhile reporter. And then I found out it means former. Erstwhile, used to be a reporter.
7: What else?
5: Like, what? How does that word Someone who did something formally, erstwhile.
8: Where did you see it today? Or was it, has it just been floating around recently?
5: It's been floating around in my head for a while.
8: Oh, okay.
5: You know, when I read, sometimes I'll read stuff on the iPad. And the beauty of that is you don't have to carry a dictionary around with you. And then if you don't really, and I'm doing this more and more as I'm getting older. It's like, stop thinking you know how what words mean. You know, it actually stop down and find out what that word means.
8: That's a good habit.
5: And on the iPad, you just have to press the word. There's a dictionary in there and it tells you what it is. And I'm finding out all kinds of words that for years I thought, doesn't erstwhile sound like somebody you'd have to tell to calm down? All right, look, I know you're...
9: Get a little erstwhile
5: hey,
9: here.
5: Come on, let's dial it back a little bit.
6: You know what the word crapulous means?
5: I don't know that I've heard the word crapulous before.
6: It's being sick or hungover.
5: That makes sense, though.
6: Physically ill due to excessive eating or drinking. Yeah, I guess it's
5: but
6: just
5: see, that's the opposite.
6: The first part of that.
5: Yeah, that's a word that... I'll bet you that's like a slang that ended up in the dictionary. You know, I bet the root,
6: I don't know if that was.
5: I don't, okay, what's
6: I've
5: the,
6: never looked
5: what,
6: into the history.
5: What's the Latin root?
6: Well, let's find out.
5: Let's find the etymology. Actually, it'd be great. We could work together because I would bring in words that don't, the definition it would surprise you, and you bring in words where it's exactly what you thought it would be.
9: I remember being about 9 or 10 and realizing approximate didn't mean what like wasn't exactly accurate.
5: You thought approximate
9: because of the context, and you just don't think about it so much. You're like, that must mean exactly, but it,
5: you're
9: like,
5: oh. You know, a word like that for me, I thought for years, probably until I was 20 years of age, that penultimate meant the top of the top. Doesn't it sound like
9: exactly?
5: Hey, it's got the penultimate. I had no idea that it was like second to first.
6: Here's what I got your answer here. Crapulous comes from the Latin word crapulosis, meaning very drunk or suffering from intoxication, which itself comes from the Greek crapali,
5: see,
6: meaning drunken,
5: weird.
6: Headache, or hangover.
9: Feeling now, crappy.
5: That's odd, though, because if you say, oh, I feel like crap, right? And that comes from because Thomas Crapper invented the toilet. Isn't that odd that those...
6: Yeah.
5: Crapulous, it means you feel
6: coincidence,
5: like...
6: Coincidence, I guess.
5: That's strange.
9: That is a crazy coincidence.
5: I want Trump to release all the files on that. They're holding something back. Enough of these...
6: 1500s. It's been around in the English language since
5: really?
6: The 1500s.
5: You know, well, maybe they got the name... Because remember people used to get their last names based on what they did for a living or something?
9: Oh, there's that hungover guy.
5: Yeah,
9: Crapper.
5: It's a family...
6: Crapulous.
5: That's another
6: there
5: crapper.
6: He is. This does point out that it has nothing to do with the slang word that we use.
5: Interesting. Because the slang word comes from Thomas Crapper because he's the guy who invented the toilet, right?
10: Let's see.
5: Or some
10: Little
5: kind Zepra of toilet.
10: Who invented the toilet?
5: Yeah, the ball with the chain and you know, the thing that that was Thomas Crapper. Yes, it was.
6: So it was a real ass.
5: Stop shaking your head.
8: Says he was a successful, scroll up there, Stefan, again, successful plumber and businessman in London.
5: Yeah.
8: He did not invent the toilet, but he held 9 patents for plumbing improvements.
5: Okay.
8: And was a master at
6: close enough.
5: Okay. Part of it is that he put the ball on the chain.
6: He was the flushing part of it.
5: He was the flushing part of it.
8: Sir John Harrington is the one that invented the flushing toilet.
5: That's why he's a knight.
9: You know,
5: it is so wonderful that we can now flush our pool away.
9: You gotta take a Sir Harrington.
5: Oh. Sir Harrington.
8: Yeah, sir. Then after that,
5: I feel hairy.
8: A Scottish watchmaker by the name of Alexander Cumming. He's the one that secured the first.
5: I don't want to know what he invented.
8: Apparently, he got the first patent. And then,
5: really?
8: And then Thomas Crapper gets some credit later
5: what
8: on.
5: What did they just get? What were they? Some sort of lampoon show or something with fake last names? Hey, it's Jim Drunkard. come join the party. Chinwave Aponya Cook says it is crowded on the connector.
11: And you've got plenty of extra company, especially if you're coming out of Lakewood, I-75, 85 northbound. You're sluggish before Langford Parkway, Highway 166. Actually, you're slow from Cleveland Avenue, and you're going to see a sea of brake lights as you make your way to and through Mechanicsville and around the Grady Curve. Now, if you're heading northbound, those delays do ease once you hit 10th Street, exit 250, but the delays are so stacked in that you're even slowing inside the perimeter. I-20 eastbound, leaving Hamilton E. Holmes Drive. You're going to be tapping the brakes towards 75-85. How's I-20 looking outside the perimeter? perimeter, Isabella Rodriguez.
12: You will also be tapping those brakes on the West Freeway, all due to a crash on I-20 westbound past Thornton Road, where a left lane is blocked, and that's going to be causing you slowdowns back to 285. Next report in less than 10 minutes from the Trustdale.com Traffic Center, Triple Team Traffic 95.5 WSB.
13: This weekend,
2: complete closure of a stretch of I-285 on the west side.
13: 285 construction begins.
14: You have to go I-20 eastbound onto the connector.
13: What could possibly go wrong?
15: Says other roads will see more congestion this weekend.
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13: 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What are your alternate routes?
14: You can't get any further than exit 5.
13: Tune in off and throughout the day to the traffic reporters you trust. 95.5 WSB. How Atlanta gets there.
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19: 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In 2020, Georgians came together, electing a justice who believes in protecting our courts.
20: I'm Georgia Supreme Court Justice Sarah Warren, and here's what I believe. 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I believe in a nonpartisan judiciary, impartial judges who don't advocate for political positions or outcomes. I believe in deciding cases without bias or favor, treating everyone with dignity and respect. 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
19: Vote to re-elect Justice Sarah Warren. 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
5: Not yet.
9: All right.
5: I get confused.
8: That's so many years. I was having that moment trying to remember who won the national championship in college basketball. And I was like, oh, Michigan. Okay, that's right.
5: Right. And who won the college championship this year? Oh, obviously, Indiana. Right. Because I thought Gunnar Stockton had a championship. And
8: not
5: some
8: yet.
5: Reason in my brain. I like that.
6: Never. Yet. Not yet. Never.
5: All right. Gregory Russ. See, you're at it again. You just have to try to piss off the audience, don't you?
6: Why Look would they care? He left, didn't he?
5: No,
6: ditch
5: no, no, no,
8: Georgia,
5: no, no,
8: Gunner,
5: no.
8: Gunner's back.
5: You're thinking of Carson Beck.
6: Oh, okay. Sorry, he's, Georgia fans.
5: He's now in the NFL. Who drafted him? He was drafted in like the fifth or sixth round. That's right. He's in Arizona.
6: That's who I meant. That is who I meant. I don't like that guy.
5: You know, I think, does he have family around here? I don't want to offend.
8: I don't think so. I think he moved to Miami. He moved all around.
5: But I mean, is he from the area?
8: I don't think so. I'll look.
5: Because, like, Gunner is. Isn't he from, like...
8: Gunner's from way up in North Georgia, up in the mountains. Stetson, he's a country boy.
5: Stetson was from Locust Grove or something. One of those places
8: down
5: there.
8: Yeah, more East Georgia, yes. But
5: right, right.
6: Look, so, my dislike stems from jealousy that I couldn't make millions to play college football. That's where it comes from. So if his family's there, they can take solace in knowing that I'm just jealous.
5: I know. I'm just saying. No, I wasn't worried about what you said. About what I'm.
6: I wouldn't want his face.
5: About what I'm. What I want to say.
8: Carson is from Jacksonville, Florida. You're good.
5: I think he's a meathead.
8: Yeah, absolutely is.
5: I don't think
8: talented
5: he's
8: arm, but just doesn't have it between the years.
5: Well, we'll find out in the NFL because you can't play in the NFL without some smarts.
8: You got to.
5: I mean, you can get away with your do it all with your physical abilities for a couple of games, and then they get you on film and they box you in.
9: Will he start?
5: No.
9: Okay.
5: No. Who's in Arizona now?
8: That's because, Brissett.
5: Yeah, Jacoby Brissett will start. My understanding, now this is not a sports show, but here we go. I think that I learned that Arizona Cardinals this year are going to roll out an offensive line of five guys who have never played together, ever.
9: Is that uncommon? That seems like it would be normal, isn't it?
5: All five?
8: That's unusual.
5: I mean, look out Jacoby Brissett, who I think is about 34 or 35 years old at this point. It's too bad because I think that guy, like if you put that guy in like a really well-coached kind of thing, I think he would actually, I think he could have like a couple of years the way Geno Smith did in Seattle. Like I think Jacoby Brissett is actually a pretty good quarterback.
8: If he were to come to Atlanta, Atlanta's set up for success. You need to, we're a quarterback away from being great. Maybe Penix will be that guy.
5: Maybe Tua will be that guy.
8: Maybe.
5: Probably not.
9: Now, is that Mendoza guy? Will he start?
5: It depends on... I think they're going to start Kirk Cousins in front of him. And that's the plan. And then when Kirk runs out of gas somewhere about the fifth or sixth week, they'll put him in. Unless the dude just shows up for camp and he just beats the... But that's a good deal for that guy. A guy who's that talented... to sit behind Kirk Cousins, at the very least, he's going to figure out how to fleece the league. Kirk Cousins is a genius, or his agent.
8: His agent is a genius.
5: Yeah, but you know what? They've all got agents. So I think to make the amount of money, Kirk Cousins really had like 1 year where he was almost an MVP and then he got hurt. He was basically a good quarterback up to then.
8: He's made $341.4 million. That guy.
5: How many playoff appearances?
8: Playoff appearance, I think, is like five, but it's only one game.
5: So, you know, can we salute? Good old fashioned. That is amazing. You know, we all thought it was the worst thing in the world that the Falcons did what they did, but they ended up paying him like $100-something million, mm-hmm. Right?
8: Sure did.
5: But I think it will be good. He obviously knows a lot about it. So it'll be good for Mendoza to kind of sit there. Somebody swooped in and got that meathead from Vanderbilt. Because he was not drafted. He was not.
8: Oh, you're talking about Diego Pavia.
5: Yeah.
8: Yeah. Who did get it?
5: He's 5 foot seven. I'm telling
8: the
5: you.
8: The Ravens got him. That's right.
5: This guy says he's 5 foot ten. He's like 5'7". You see those pictures after the Heisman thing and, you know, get a stepladder.
8: He's got a big heart. Okay, come on.
5: Yeah, you know what? I've got a big heart. I'm not the starting quarterback anyways. Chinwe Mponya Cup says it's loaded. in Lithia Springs.
0: Absolutely, Eric. Due to a crash, it started off partially blocking the left lane, and then, you know, all of our hero units and fire response came through and completely blocked out that left lane. So I-20 westbound, trying to get past Thornton Road, exit 44, it's going to be slow all the way back towards 285 because of this crash, and that's putting extra pressure you don't need on your ride out to Douglasville. How are we looking in Dunwoody this afternoon, Isabella Rodriguez?
12: The ride on Georgia 400 northbound is slow, leaving 285 with those delays staying heavy up towards Northridge Road. You'll get a break pass there, but that ride slows again in Alpharetta around Windward Parkway, exit 11. 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Next report in less than 10 minutes from the Trustdale.com Traffic Center, Triple Team Traffic, 95.5 WSB.
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29: At 6 o'clock, I'm Bill Caiaccio. 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Our top local story, it is breaking news. A manhunt for the suspect responsible for a deadly stabbing on the Beltline in Atlanta in broad daylight. WSB's Veronica Waters reports live. Police say this was a random attack.
30: Yeah, Bill, Atlanta Police Chief Darren Shearbaum calling this an outlier on the well-traveled Beltline.
31: We believe that he picked his victims at random.
30: Random and isolated, according to the chief. Homicide investigators are scouring the city for the black male suspect police say slashed a woman at Flagler Avenue around noon. Shearbaum says that was after riding an orange bike from the USPS facility on Plasters Avenue, where the man had attacked an employee with a rock.
31: He needs to be apprehended quickly, so he can face the justice of the courts here in Fulton County.
30: The suspect was wearing black clothes with his shirt showing orange and white writing on the back. He's believed to have gotten away on that orange bike going southbound. Reporting live, Veronica Waters, 95.5 WSB.
29: And we have posted photos of the suspect on our website and the WSB radio app. If you see this suspect, please call 911. It is 75 degrees in Atlanta. We could get into the 90s this weekend. When is the next rain chance? Meteorologist Christina Edwards has Atlanta Radio's only five-day forecast. Coming up, Georgians who use medical cannabis will soon have new options.
10: Under a law signed this week, qualifying patients won't have to wait until they are in the end stage of their condition to benefit from medical cannabis. Corey Lowe, whose daughter needs medical cannabis for her seizures, says patients will also be able to vape the product.
11: It works a lot faster as opposed to the oil or waiting on an edible.
10: Crucially, the measure removes THC limits, allowing people to increase their dosage to get maximum relief. And Lowe believes that's a good thing.
11: We're just trying to help sick patients access medicine.
10: The new law takes effect on July 1st. Jonathan O'Brien, 95.5 WSB.
29: Sandy Springs police arrest a 20-year-old man in connection with a social media stunt targeting the Church of Scientology.
14: The viral Scientology speedrunning challenge has escalated into people across the country sometimes dressing up and illegally entering these places of worship. Sergeant Giovanni Gomez says a group ran into a church on Roswell Road.
15: Unlawfully entering property is a criminal offense, and you can expect to be charged if you choose to participate in these unlawful events or activities.
14: Spokesman for the Church of Scientology International says in a statement that a staff member was injured during one of these runs. He says these videos are turning them into targets. Mary Ryan Howarth, 95.5 WSB.
29: A man is sentenced to 60 years in prison for shooting his pregnant girlfriend in DeKalb County 3 years ago. 27-year-old Donald Wooten was found guilty of criminal attempt to commit murder and criminal attempt to commit feticide. The child, who was born prematurely, did survive. As jet fuel costs skyrocket, Atlanta-based Delta Airlines is doing better than some of its counterparts. Delta CEO Ed Bastian tells Bloomberg it's accelerating a divide in the industry.
16: Those airlines that don't have the quality of the experience, even though they're a lower price point, they can't afford to offer the lower prices in the environment in which we're in.
29: Bastian says Delta's customers are still flying because they target a higher-end consumer. And he says Delta's own East Coast refinery is helping them save money on rising fuel costs. News about your health now. A new study finds a long-term link between heart attacks and brain health.
17: Heart attack survivors have 5% higher odds each year of developing cognitive impairment compared to people who have not had a heart attack. Lead researcher Dr. Mohamed Ridda at Ohio State University says there are some things you can do to help protect yourself.
19: Stopping smoking, controlling the blood pressure, controlling your cholesterol, regular exercise, the importance of sleep, the importance of cognitive activities, you're staying cognitively active.
17: The study is published in Stroke, the scientific journal of the American Stroke Association. Sabrina Cupid, 95.5 WSB.
29: New census numbers are out, and some of the country's fastest growing cities and towns are clustered in North Georgia. The city of Houston has grown to about 8,600 residents, up from 6,700 a year ago, making it the state's fastest growing city and the seventh fastest growing in the nation among places with at least 1,000 residents. It is 6:04. The Von Hessler Doctrine continues in less than 2 minutes. Right now, live team coverage of traffic and weather. Triple Team Traffic begins with Chinwe Maponya-Cook.
0: Heads up if you're on that East Expressway trying to make your way from 285 out towards Stonecrest. You're going to be slowing on I-20 eastbound coming off of that merging madness of 285. Those delays going to take you to Panola Road, exit 71, where surprisingly they kind of break up. Now if you're heading the opposite direction, I-20 westbound, your delays slow down around Lithonia Industrial Boulevard, but once you get to 285, you're doing all right. How's that West Expressway, Isabella Rodriguez?
12: The ride is still heavy on the West Freeway, all due to that crash on I-20 westbound past Thornton Road, where a left lane is blocked, and that's causing delays all the way back towards 285. Next report in less than 10 minutes from the Trustdale.com Traffic Center, Triple Team Traffic, 95.5 WSB.
29: 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Here is meteorologist Christina Edwards.
0: Clear skies for this evening. Temperatures will fall to the upper 40s to low 50s for tomorrow morning, then trending warmer for the rest of this weekend. Tomorrow, tomorrow's high is 81 with partly cloudy skies. Saturday morning lows in the low 60s, heating up to a high of 86. Sunny skies on Sunday, morning lows in the mid 60s, daytime high near 90. Monday, partly cloudy with a high of 90 degrees. A few isolated rain showers possible on Tuesday and Wednesday.
29: 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I'm Bill Caiaccio, 95.5 WSB.
2: That is correct, Caiaccio. Hour four of the Von Hessler Doctrine begins right now. What is, are you familiar with the, Greg, you still with us?
5: Yes.
2: I keep checking. You know, abandonment issues.
5: I thought about not saying anything for a second.
2: But you wouldn't do that to your friend, Eric Von Hessler. I mean, you waxed the mustache. You're in, man. Come on, 100%.
5: Put some wax in there.
2: So,
5: combed it, brushed it.
2: Brushing your mustache. I can't imagine. I don't think I could ever grow. I could never grow a mustache like that. I just don't have that kind of, you know, those mustache genes, I guess. Anybody familiar with this band, Bring Me the Horizon?
6: Not really. I heard
2: Are they
6: about
2: like
6: the
2: a festival band?
6: I've heard them on lineups before, but I've never seen them personally.
8: I mean, like this theatrical emo-y kind of metal band.
2: That's a lot. Theatrical, emo-y. So I've never heard of an emo metal band.
8: Yeah,
2: kind of. Those things kind of seem kind of like they don't mesh together. So they do metal and they brood.
8: Yes,
2: on stage.
8: Yes, and there's lots of makeup and hair going on.
2: Okay. Well, so this is happening more and more. You know, I think it was over the last weekend or something. Eric Clapton, who is 80-something, at the end of his show, he's starting to walk off stage, and someone throws a full album at him, hits him right in the chest.
6: What?
2: Yeah.
6: I didn't see that.
2: And so he didn't do an encore. But then I saw that he seemed somewhat, they didn't get all mean or whatever. They just assumed, you know, hey, we know fans, you know, they get really, I mean, did he think he was going to stop and autograph it? Hey, I'll just chuck this whole album up at this old guy.
8: If you are going to chuck something, that is like kind
2: it's
8: of.
2: It's a weird, and it hit him right, like, boom. And he just.
6: How
2: like,
6: did you get an album into the venue?
2: Maybe you can buy them there.
6: Yeah, I guess you'd have to buy it.
2: I bought it at the merch stand.
8: Frisbee right into his chest.
2: Yeah. Well, I mean, it was the whole. It was, you know, it was
6: in the jacket.
2: In the jacket, everything. And I don't know. Maybe the guy thought he'll autograph it on the way. I have no idea. And there's somebody else who got hit in the head. Oh, this guy. Maybe it's just the Bring the Horizon.
6: There's three.
2: Singer.
6: There's Baby Rexha, Riley Green, and then now this guy, the lead singer of this band.
2: Injured by a phone thrown at a St. Louis concert. I think he got a mild concussion.
6: He did. I mean, I'm sorry. If you're an artist and that happens, the show's over. Like, I would not come back out
2: there. He was like apologizing. Hey, I know the show wasn't as long and I was having trouble.
6: Don't know if you owe nothing to that crowd in St. Louis.
2: Hold on. Now, the whole crowd didn't throw the phone. But I get what you're saying. I get like, yeah, the show's over. I've got a mild concussion.
6: Yeah.
2: The show must go on, but I must get in an ambulance now.
8: From a phone?
2: Hit in the head?
6: Yeah, that's going to hurt.
2: I mean, that's going to hurt, especially when you don't expect it. True. Someone whips a phone at your head.
6: Imagine, like, your eyes are closed. You're probably, like, singing along or thinking about what the next lyric is. And then, I mean, you're just completely unaware in that
2: moment.
6: I just saw
2: George.
8: Concussion.
2: George, that's
8: extreme.
2: George touched his head with his phone to see if it. No, I'll tell you what. I'm going to come in there and I'm going to throw a phone at you from like 15 feet away.
5: Yeah, I get what George is saying, though. Concussion feels like it would be difficult.
2: It was mild. Mild concussion.
5: It's the brain smashing into the side of the skull. So how would a phone?
2: It was called,
5: I'm not saying it didn't.
2: It was caused a mild concussion, which means he had trouble articulating. He had trouble like getting his jaw to do what was necessary to sing the songs.
6: Right.
2: And you also don't know where which is like he was stunned, basically. Probably a mild concussion is the same thing as truly being stunned.
6: You also don't know where the phone came from, too, in the crowd. Did it come from up close? If it came from way back, I mean, it has even more momentum.
2: Yeah.
6: And that's so dangerous.
2: And what? I'm done saying why. I'm beyond why.
6: Start using your
2: what?
6: Who, what, when, where, hi, how.
2: What is the... I have been so drunk in my life. I have been, you know, back when I was younger, I had a short trigger. I could get angry quick. I have never in my life ever considered, I love this band. I'm going to let this guy know how much I love him. Like, first of all, you lose your phone. Those are expensive.
5: Could have been someone else's phone. There was a guy at a concert I went to once pushing people out of the way. He was really tall, too. I think he was like 6'6". And he shoved his way through, and he put his phone in his back pocket, and I had a fantasy of stealing it and smashing it. Well, maybe someone got a phone and threw it. I don't know.
6: That's why you never, when you go to a show like that, never put your phone in your back pocket. Don't ever do that, especially if you're like in the pit or something like that. Don't do that.
2: But don't you put anything in your back pocket. Yeah. You know, it's funny when you all the pickpockets and everything. And for a while, you know, Greg and I were like, hey, front loaders. We get front loaders. But, you know, it turns out you can put any billfold in your front pocket. It doesn't have to be special.
5: No, yeah, I have a normal wallet now that I just put in the front pocket.
2: I got a
5: normal
2: wallet.
5: Sometimes it's unsightly, but...
2: Yeah, I've got a normal wallet. I just put it in my front pocket. Like, if you don't want pickpocket... Look, if a guy can get it out of my front pocket, hey, man, you did the work.
5: Yeah, I applaud you.
2: You really deserve it. If I'm in a crowd and you can get my wallet out of my front pocket... Take the money.
6: That's not my phone.
2: I'll cancel. We both got something out of this. I think it's just fine. So there's that. And then also in the world of rock and roll, I put this into the Doctrinos thread today and said, can somebody, the context of this was, I wasn't getting it because I watched this. So the Rolling Stones have a new song and they had a lyric video that was out for a couple of weeks. But today, and literally I was watching it 23 minutes after they posted it. And so they did a real video for this song In the Stars. And with no context whatsoever, the Stones are just young. It's like it's the 1972 Stones. With no context whatsoever. And I just could not. So it's AI and it's de-aging and all that, whatever. AI de-aging, I guess. Because de-aging has been around since the De Niro, Irishman. Yeah. So, and it would have made, I think it's a fine video. I mean, certainly they put a lot into it. I think there's a lot of famous people in it, but I don't know who they are because they're young. But there's no, like, storyline. Like, I thought, okay, if they walked into the studio old, but as they were playing, they got younger and younger, like, I would be like, okay, oh, I get it. But there's no context whatsoever. They're just playing their new song in a video and they're 30 years old. And I put it up for the Doctrinos and you guys, that's what we call our thread, Doctrinos. And I got some good responses back. You know, George had the idea that
1: they're inspiring new generations, therefore that keeps them young.
2: It's a
1: lot of different races and nationalities, ages playing their songs.
2: Yeah, more and more people. There's like, I don't know, there's like 20 people playing drums and 10 people playing guitars, and I don't know who these people are.
1: There's one famous girl, this Odessa Azion.
2: Is that the girl playing keyboards? Or is that
1: she's
2: the girl?
1: She's kind of dancing around. She's
2: the actress, the one who licks his face.
1: Yes.
2: The one who licks his de-aged AI face.
1: She's the daughter of Pamela Adlon.
2: Who is?
1: From Louie, the girl in Louie.
2: Oh, really?
1: Yeah.
2: I did not know that. So
5: that show's never existed, George.
2: Yeah, come on.
5: Don't speak of it.
2: So I, you know, once that you had that idea that there's all these people playing, and I was like, oh, maybe you're right. Like all those drummers are drummers that represent younger drummers who were influenced by Charlie Watts. And then I don't know who it was who said put it all together. Maybe it was you, George. You said the idea is that all of the younger people that we've influenced through music and us continuing to play music keeps us young. But if you had a storyline that was like they're old when they walk in and they're young as the more they play.
1: I do like your version better.
2: I think it's a better version.
1: Satisfying.
2: But I do think that what's brilliant is we're talking about it.
6: For sure.
2: And I think that just by throwing it out there like that, they know a lot of people will talk about it. And maybe it'll even be slightly controversial, like should they have done that or whatever. But it gets people talking about a Rolling Stones video, and if it's talked about enough, then people are going to go check it out. Like, what the hell are they talking about? And then what's very clever about it, whether you like the song or you don't, I think it's a good song. I think it's slightly overproduced. Whether you like the song or not, it does have this ooh thing that 2 hours later is going to pop up in your head as you're walking around. So I guess it's just kind of brilliant PR, which they have been good at for a very long time. To just go, hey, here we are. We're 30 years old. It's 2026. And enough people kind of bring it up. And then you go, because overall, it is a good video. It's a well-done video. But it's a decent song.
6: My cynical theory is that maybe they shot it with the OG members the way it was, and it just didn't look good. So they're like, oh, we got to figure out a way to make this look good and make it sellable.
2: I think they know how they look before they walk in there. Yeah. I think they're all 80 plus. I think.
1: You know what,
5: I still think it was.
2: What'd you say?
1: You know what, de-aging.
2: Yeah. What did you say, Greg, real fast?
5: I still think it's a meditation on time.
2: Go ahead, real quickly.
5: Well, they've been playing all these years. They still tour. I'm sure to them, like, it seems just like yesterday. You know, when did they first come out? 1963?
2: Yeah, 64, I think, yeah.
5: To them, it still feels like, I don't know, where'd all this time go?
2: But still,
5: they're hanging out with the young kids.
2: And I think there's a bunch of influencers there in there and people who are famous that I don't know. The main girl is, there's a show
1: she's
2: in.
1: She's the only one that I recognize.
2: She's in
1: in the Marty Supreme movie.
2: But she's also in a show that's streaming right now, I think. My wife told me. She would know. She watches everything that's ever been streamed. Chinwe Maponya Cook says there's a crash, unfortunately, on the West Freeway.
0: And it is starting to fill in with those delays. I-20 westbound, you got a left lane knocked out here getting past Thornton Road due to this crash. Additional hero units and fire units have pulled up on the scene. So no telling when this will be cleaned up. Expect some slowing as you get past exit 44. Also got a crash knocking out the right lane. I-285 southbound. This is going to be the outer loop right at South Cop Drive, exit 15. We do have folks walking around outside of their cars. So please be careful if you're in the area. Stay to the far left or the far right. Are things looking any better on the south side, Isabella Rodriguez?
12: Your ride on 75 southbound is looking much better out of Morrow. Those delays are now just due to some light volume delays at the merge of I-675 into McDonough. 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Tomorrow's Mega Million jackpot is $251 million. Imagine all the exciting things you could do. Get your ticket now. Drawings every Tuesday and Friday. Next report in less than 10 minutes from the Trustdale.com Traffic Center. Triple Team Traffic 95.5 USB.
13: Are you going somewhere this weekend? How about next weekend? Or any weekend between now and 3 years from now?
3: Going to be major delays across much of Metro Atlanta.
13: 285 construction begins, and it means headaches for Atlanta.
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2: All right, this is shocking news from the world of, would it be paleontology? No, wouldn't be paleontology. Who does studies of Neanderthals? Hmm. Neanderthals, I guess, is the way you're supposed to say it.
5: Anthropologists?
2: Anthropologists. Stunning news from the world of anthropology. That's what you tuned in for. That's why you dialed up 95.5 on the way home. Because you know that if there's any breaking news from the world of anthropology, you're not going to miss it.
6: You'll hear it here first.
2: Absolutely. We break the anthropology news first. Actually, this is from NPR.
6: What? What? No, what? No.
2: Are you? What? Whatever happened to my WSB? And the N should stand for no. No public radio. Neanderthals may have drilled out a cavity 59,000 years ago.
6: Yeah, they got lucky.
2: Can you imagine, I mean, as bad as a dental visit can be in 2026? I don't think they ask you what music you wanted to listen to 59,000 years ago.
5: Hey, how they drilled it?
2: You got any Diana Krall? Is it crawl or crawl? I don't know. Over the years, it says evacuations at Chekhov Cave in southwestern Siberia have unearthed an assortment of Paleolithic treasures, including heaps of tools fashioned from stone and bone. Ooh, I like that.
5: Instead of just ripping it out, they drilled it. So it's not like it was the castaway.
2: Don't get ahead of me.
5: Bad tooth.
2: Don't get ahead of me. I'm taking the audience on a journey.
5: I was just asking. I was curious.
2: Oh, I thought you had read ahead.
5: No, I was asking questions.
2: Okay. Well, I'm going to answer them right now by reading the next paragraph.
10: What has happened to my WSB?
2: I have
5: no idea. Better, sir. That's what's happened.
2: And now, in a study published Wednesday in the journal PLOS One, PLOS, and that they're good. Wait, listen. I'm going to talk anthropology.
6: A lot better than PLOS.
2: Well, listen, the PLOS One is just a hanger on when it comes to anthropology journals. Scientists describe the latest discovery from the site, a Neanderthal molar with a depression that they believe is evidence of an ancient invasive dental procedure. Basically, check this out, quote unquote, basically a root canal. An archaeologist, it's not anthropologist, it's archaeologist.
5: Yeah.
2: Well, we break that news here first as well.
10: What has happened to my WSB?
2: Over the years.
5: What's the difference between these two? Now I got to look it up. You continue and I'll look this up.
2: Okay, well, now I got an ad popped up here. Okay, can I just read this thing? the research team scraped away dirt and rock for the cave, but working, blah, blah, blah. Somebody says here, okay, when towards the end of that found, they found a handful. Anyway, at the end of this thing, I remember from the first time I read it, the guy just says, this is going to stick. This is reality. This was a root canal, and it happened 59,000 years ago. What else is going on 59,000? Did they have, like, white glove service? That's what we're going to find out in the future. A white glove was dug up. And we found that the concept of white glove service started 75,000 years ago in a remote cave. What? Yes?
5: Archaeology is a subfield of anthropology. Thank you very much.
2: So anthropology still works.
5: It does, but archaeology is the studying of the physical artifacts, ruins, and material remains, while anthropology is the broad study of humankind.
2: That's right. Yeah, that's why I knew. And because whenever we say anthropomorphic, it means human. So I think this falls under the category of anthropology, specifically archaeology.
5: So yeah, here, don't need to be embarrassed later. Thank you.
6: During that same time frame,
5: let me clear that up.
6: These Neanderthals they had long distance migration
2: and
6: tool making,
2: long distance telephone service. This is what surprised me.
5: Yeah, the migration itself is not a big. Whales have long distance migration. Who cares?
6: Okay, what about the social structure?
2: They're in the water.
6: It says here, social structure and family life. They lived in small groups, about 20 people. And
5: whales. Huh? They have social structure. Whales, again, live in social
6: They bury their dead?
5: Small groups.
6: Do right. Whales bury their dead?
2: Did they perform dentistry?
5: Whales have animals. They let fish in their mouth.
2: Oh, they take care of it for them. Like dog bones. Fish, little fish are their dog bones.
5: Yes.
2: Krill are their dog bones.
5: Now they eat the krill. Well, some of them.
2: They eat the krill?
5: Some. Not all. Some eat seals. They don't want the krill.
2: They had a sort of like a touched friend kind of thing. A guy at the party who is not saying anything, and all of a sudden, some eat seals.
6: Okay.
2: Didn't know you were here. Okay, fine.
5: So to be accurate, not all whales eat krill.
2: No, I know that. And the ones who eat krill, they can't eat. Isn't that the only thing they eat, isn't it? And they get like huge. Baleen. Like they're bigger than school buses, and all they eat is like this teeny stuff. They must be eating constantly.
6: Don't forget those vegan whales.
2: Well, there are vegan whales from 75 billion years ago. I just love it. I'm going to find out. You know, it turns out the first AI data center in a cave 30,000 years ago. Everything old is new again. Uh-oh, Shelley's got a bow tie on. That means he talked to a lot of Republican blue hairs somewhere before he got here. I'm sure he'll tell you all about it. You want to give these tickets away? We've already run the music out.
6: I am feeling very generous.
2: I ran their music out, man. I'm gone rogue. I'm a rebel. I don't care, man. Let's give away two tickets to see Journey's Final Frontier Tour, Monday, October 19th at State Farm Arena. 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Chinwe Mponya-Cook says there are complications in Cobb. I like that. Complications.
0: Thank you. Tried with the alliteration there. Get my smiling on. Now, we got a crash. It was in a right lane, 285 southbound at South Cobb Drive. It came through and escalated quickly, now knocking out two right lanes with ambulance and fire trucks there on the scene. So you're going to have some slowing. You want to stay to the left, making your way past that river. And once you do, and you hit I-20, you're going to be slowing beginning at Fulton Industrial Boulevard due to a crash knocking out the left lane. It is in the cleanup stages, though, near Thornton Road, but that's putting extra pressure on your ride out west. How's Georgia 400 moving, Isabella Rodriguez?
11: Right now, we're seeing progress for you as you make your way towards Roswell. There was a crash on Georgia 400 southbound at Holcomb Bridge Road that was blocking a right lane, but that has just moved on to the shoulder, and the delays are improving out from Alpharetta. 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
17: At 6:30, I'm Bill Caiaccio. 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Our top local story, it's happening now. An active manhunt continues this hour for the suspect responsible for a deadly attack on the Atlanta Beltline. WSB's Veronica Waters reports live a woman was stabbed to death in the middle of the day.
19: Yeah, Bill, and the Beltline's robust security video gave Atlanta police good pictures of this black male accused of stabbing a woman at random near the Montgomery Ferry Drive overpass.
25: Medical assistance was rendered. That individual was rushed to Grady Memorial Hospital, and unfortunately, she passed away.
19: Police Chief Darren Shearbaum says moments before the slasher attack, the suspect, wearing black pants and a black tee with the orange and white phrase Flavor Friends flatbread on the back, attacked a postal worker with a rock on Plasters Avenue.
25: We do have reasons to believe that he could be experiencing a mental health crisis.
19: Shearbaum says this attacker must face justice in the Fulton County courts. Atlanta police are preparing to give us a new update soon this evening on the investigation. Reporting live, Veronica Waters, 95.5 WSB.
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0: coping aspect, it's very important for someone who has PTSD and they're having an episode. They could utilize vaping. It works a lot faster as opposed to the oil or waiting on an edible.
1: Corey Lowe, whose daughter needs the oil to help her with seizures, believes this is a crucial step. It takes effect on July 1st. Georgia Democrats are vowing to fight the Republican effort to redraw the state's voting maps.
2: Members of Georgia's Legislative Black Caucus say they are alarmed and outraged by the plan to redraw the state's political maps.
3: This is an attack on the growing coalition of voters reshaping Georgia's future.
2: State Senator Nikki Merritt believes the effort will silence black voters. Following his announcement of a special session, Governor Kemp said Democrats are rushing to judgment.
4: I mean, they haven't seen the maps yet.
2: Because early voting is underway, the new maps won't come into play until the 2028 election. At the state capitol, Jonathan O'Brien, 95.5 WSB.
1: The Atlanta-based CDC says there are currently no hantavirus cases in the U.S.
5: 41 people are currently being monitored after possible exposure to hantavirus, four of them here in metro Atlanta. The CDC's Dr. David Fitter says, as a precaution, those people should not travel.
6: You may ask why CDC is not using our federal quarantining authority on people. Our approach is based on risk and evidence. We are working closely with passengers and public health partners to ensure monitoring and rapid access to care if symptoms develop.
5: He says the risk to the general public is low. Sabrina Cupid, 95.5 WSB.
1: A teenager is arrested in a deadly stabbing on Three Oaks Bend in DeKalb County. Police say 38-year-old David Bowman died at the scene. 18-year-old Courtney Estada faces a murder charge. Police are investigating what led up to the attack. A scheme to steal gift cards from a Douglasville Walmart leads to the arrest of a man on multiple counts of forgery and theft by deception.
7: Arrest warrants indicate 30-year-old Kenzel Bakari Varner is charged with 14 counts for the theft and four additional counts of obstruction. He's accused of going to the Walmart on Concourse Parkway and using a self-checkout counter to purchase $700 worth of gift cards, but using a fake barcode to deduct the price for each card. Police were unable to recover the stolen items. Varner was ordered held without bond at his first court appearance this week and is due to enter a plea in August. His younger brother was also initially charged in the matter. Graham Carroll, 95.5 WSB.
1: The Library of Congress is inducting new music to be added to the National Recording Registry for Preservation. Taylor Swift's 2014 album, 1989, among this year's class. Ray Charles and Reba McEntire, also among the 25 selected for preservation. It is 6:34, time now for live team coverage of traffic and weather. Triple Team Traffic begins with Chinwe Maponya-Cook.
8: And we got an unexpected travel advisory coming out of Smyrna Vinings, I-285 southbound. The outer loop right at South Cobb Drive got a couple of right lanes knocked out due to a crash. No timetable on when they will be clearing this. Just know you're going to want to hang out in the left lanes as you're making your way south towards I-20. And how's the downtown connector ride looking, Isabella Rodriguez?
9: Your ride is looking crowded heading into the Midtown area with slowdown starting on 85 southbound past that Georgia 400 merge and on 75 southbound on Northside Drive. And the ride is also not looking much better on the northbound side of the ride. 7585 at Langford Parkway is slow up into Midtown. Next report in less than 10 minutes from the Trustdale.com Traffic Center. Triple Team Traffic, 95.5 WSB.
1: Now Atlanta Radio's only five-day forecast with meteorologist Christina Edwards.
10: Clear skies for this evening. Temperatures will fall to the upper 40s to low 50s for tomorrow morning, then trending warmer for the rest of this weekend. Tomorrow's high is 81 with partly cloudy skies. Saturday morning lows in the low 60s, heating up to a high of 86. Sunny skies on Sunday, morning lows in the mid-60s, daytime high near 90. Monday, partly cloudy with a high of 90 degrees. A few isolated rain showers possible on Tuesday and Wednesday.
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5: 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You know, when that song plays, I think of a 16-year-old, 15-year-old Eric Von Hessler, because in Baton Rouge, Louisiana, you could get your driver's license at 15. When I was, so this is what, 1979. And I had lots of friends. And so I had this split pea green Malibu Chevelle. I think it was Chevelle, right? Is that a Malibu? It was a Chevelle. And in the back seat, I actually took my home speakers and put them in my back seat because I wanted the big sound. And then one day after, you might want to turn this down if you got kids in the car. In Baton Rouge back then, there was a lot of farmland going on, and it would rain in the morning, and then the sunshine would come out. I don't know if you know what happens in cow patties when that happens, but I took rock salt in the behind a couple times for it. When the farmers saw you out there.
8: Wow.
5: And so if you know what happens and what you can pick out of the middle of a cow patty after that happens. And then took it home, me and my friends, boiled it up, guzzled it as tea, and was driving around the streets of Baton Rouge listening to this 8-track of this, imagining myself walking over all of the houses that we were driving by. That's a personal story. That's a personal story, Greg. I don't know if you can relate to that at all, but it was quite irresponsible, I would say. You know what it makes me think at 61 years of age? Maybe when you're 15, you shouldn't get your full driver's license. But
9: that's why they're 16. You should get it.
5: Huh?
9: Looking back at my driving at 16, I shouldn't have had that at 16. Crazy.
5: My 8-track, I had three. I had Led Zeppelin 4. I had REO Speedwagon Live, and I had Journey Infinity. And that was a good summer. How I didn't die? I don't know. I have no idea. So there's this new, I know people, I thought, this is too good, so I'm going to do it anyway. There's a new, like, half-hour interview with Paul McCartney that I saw before I came to work. And I don't know if at his age he has good days or bad days or whatever, but this is a very good day. I was stunned. How old is he, 84?
7: I think so. Is it the same little older
5: 83,
7: than
5: 84, somewhere in there. And, I mean, talk about bright, just right there, every answer, whatever. And he said some things that I found interesting.
7: It's 83.
5: One of them was that he doesn't do pictures. He does autographs, but he doesn't do pictures. And so there's a later on, this is kind of this new thing now on YouTube where they start with a what they think is the best moment of the interview. You know that trend that's going on?
8: Yeah.
5: It's always like they pick out like 2 minutes from the middle of the interview.
8: You're always looking for the hook.
5: You start with the hook, and then the rest of the interview plays out. Well, later on, I couldn't find it. He gets more, so I'll give you a little more context. What he's talking about is a beach in, I think, in France somewhere or something that he used to go to as a kid or whatever. But he's explaining, and so I'm getting it from the front here. He's explaining that he doesn't, when people meet him, they always want to get like a selfie, some kind of thing like that. And he doesn't do it. And he tells this story.
10: I told that to Oprah. She goes, you don't do pictures? I said, no. She said, why? She said, I don't want to. You know, and it's like, it's as simple as that. There's a guy on the beachfront who's got a monkey, and you pay to have your photo taken with the monkey.
8: Oh, wow.
10: So I say, and I really do not want to feel like that monkey. And when I take a picture with you, I do feel like him.
8: Oh,
10: and
8: that's great.
10: I'm not
8: that's
10: me. Yeah. I'm suddenly something else.
11: But that way they've got a proper moment of connection with you.
12: I love the idea that there's someone who's seen Sir Paul McCartney, is so excited, and then asking for this, and you get towards the end of the explanation, and they're going, anyway, Paul, I have got a great catch. Lovely to meet you.
10: And then they go back to their friends and say, you met Paul McCartney? Did you get a picture? No. He just went on some bloody monkey.
5: Right, so that's one. That's one. And then one of my favorite moments here, and hopefully I have it right at the right time. He's talking about, so they're asking him, and maybe because I can't hear this before I cue it up, they're asking him about how being famous for so long, how has fame itself changed? Like from the inside looking out, how has that changed what fame is? And he gets into it.
12: Are there songs though that you have to play that you sometimes think,
5: oh, that's not it.
12: The audience sings all of that, don't they?
10: The thing is, again, what is it you're trying to achieve? But they've paid a lot.
5: All right.
10: Okay.
5: Let's get to it.
10: I'd let him indulge himself. In fact, talking about Mr. Dillon.
11: Did you ever go backstage and say...
13: Sorry to interrupt, guys.
11: You missed a couple.
13: We've got some breaking news going on. So we're going to...
5: Okay, let's go do it.
14: This is Bill Caiaccio live in the WSB 24-hour news center. We've just gotten word from Mayor Andre Dickens that they have captured the suspect wanted for the stabbing this afternoon on the Atlanta Beltline. Let's listen to Mayor Andre Dickens speaking moments ago.
15: We are happy to announce that he has been brought into the public safety headquarters, and APD will do the rest from there. But we want to make sure that we came here as soon as possible to let the public know that you are safe. This individual is in custody.
14: And once again, Mayor Andre Dickens moments ago announcing that the stabbing suspect wanted for the attack today on the Atlanta Beltline is now in custody. We learned earlier from Atlanta police that a woman was stabbed to death in the area near Ainslie Golf Club. That suspect now in custody. They had been searching all afternoon, but again, now the suspect in custody at this hour. We will have much more from WSB's Veronica Waters coming up at the top of the hour. Live at the break. Breaking News Desk, Bill Caiaccio, 95.5 WSB.
16: 6:45 in the Trustdale.com Traffic Center. Better news for you, Smyrna Vinings. That crash that was knocking out a couple of right lanes, 285 southbound at South Cobb Drive, is on the right shoulder. Your delays are improving towards I-20, and once you make it there, you'll be happy to know that that crash also is cleared from the left lane, I-20 westbound at Thornton Road, so a much better ride out to Douglasville. Any delays in Dunwoody, Isabella Rodriguez?
17: Right now, we're seeing some progress in Roswell. That earlier crash on Georgia 400 southbound at Holcomb Bridge Road has cleared, and all lanes are back open, but you'll still be tapping the brakes on Georgia 400 northbound heading out from Sandy Springs with delays breaking free at Northridge Road. 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
5: All right, I've been screwed by the universe on that one. For some reason, I can't find the other part of the McCartney thing. Basically, what he's talking about is they ask him how fame has changed over the years. He's been famous for so long. And he's a little reluctant, but he says, I don't really understand influencers. And he talks about how his wife will show him something on Instagram for something, and then the next thing will come up, and it'll be like these influencers. And he says, I just don't really understand how people with apparently no talent whatsoever.
0: Well, I've got it right here. So if you queue up yours to 1437, I know exactly where it is.
5: And I think
0: now yours is playing.
5: I'm sorry, people. Everything's breaking. Why can't you just are you not plugged in?
0: I'm going to try to cue it over here. Stand by.
5: There's no way this could live up to
0: this is going to live up to all the hype here. Ladies and gentlemen, here we go. I got it right here.
1: The 21st century that still baffles you. The new types of characters.
2: I think a lot of this influencer stuff, because I'm not that generation, I just don't really get it. But I see it. You can't help it. You know, it's on an Instagram where my wife will be looking and she'll be showing me something else, and then one of those will come on. I just think it's funny. I suppose it always happened, but people who don't seem to be particularly talented are like very famous. Mm. Only very famous. Billions of hits and views and all of that. So you've got to be careful about talking about that, because it makes you sound very old-fashioned, which I am.
3: Yeah, I think if you're Sir Paul McCartney, you're allowed to say that.
2: Am I?
3: Yeah. Yes, I think right, I think you can get away with it.
2: I'll continue.
3: Yeah, in the same way you're allowed to.
0: We found it!
5: I just like the idea that, I don't know, just how come people, billions of hits. All right, you still with us, Greg, or did you abandon me? Oh, he did finally abandon me.
4: I was here, but there was a helicopter flying over. I had to mute.
5: I don't know if you heard that, but I think that's very interesting coming from that point of view.
4: I also don't think it should be an old-fashioned take to say, why are you famous? You have no talent.
5: Now, obviously, the interesting thing is, like, where is the line? Because everybody on YouTube and Instagram, I don't think, are influencers. Now, I'm not on Instagram. I watch YouTube, but I don't, not on my phone ever really. I watch it like TV. There's no comment section for me. I don't go through the comment. It's not like that at all. I just watch 10-minute videos or 20-minute. This I watched 30 minutes long, you know. That's the way I watch. So a lot of people are like doing what I consider shows. They're maybe doing it from their office or whatever, and they have a certain expertise in pop music or rock music or maybe physics or whatever it is. So the influencer, I think we can say, is the person who is, that's the person who goes to Coachella and shows you how cool it is. Like, that's the influencer,
0: yeah,
5: right?
0: Yeah, I mean, there's so many different kinds of influencers. Like, for example, the ones that I follow the most are the ones that are cooking, that are showing recipes, right, and they do it in front of you.
5: But see, to me, that is an influencer, but there have always been cooking shows.
0: But what they've done now in the Instagram, TikTok format is they've shortened them to make them to where it's easier to follow. You don't have to watch, you know, Rachel Ray or whoever for 30 minutes, you know, like
5: that. Okay, but that doesn't change what you are. That just means that you're doing what Rachel Ray did in 2 minutes or 3 minutes.
4: If the video starts with, come with me, and then they take you somewhere, that's an influencer.
5: There's a weird line. I agree with McCartney about this subset of what appear to be vacuous human beings making a lot of money as so-called influencers. But most of the people that I see, I just consider they're doing shows on the new platform where you do shows. So it's a fine line. I don't agree, and I don't even think he means everybody that he sees out there. But the ones that we know who we're talking about, you know, okay, the ones that start that way, and if they're doing their makeup, and if they're... they're pushing.
0: I'd like to see Paul McCartney do a makeup tutorial on TikTok. Let's see how well he does it.
5: Well, you know what? He looks pretty damn good. Looks pretty damn good for his age. I'm not going to look. By the way, I'm probably not going to make it that far. But if I do make it to 83, here's a guarantee. I will not look good. I will not look good. I will not look like that. All right. That music is telling us two things. Shut the hell up and get the hell out. And you know us. We do what we're told. We're good people like that. Shelley Winter did finally come in. He's got a bow tie. That means he was talking to a bunch of boring Republicans somewhere. But hey, the good thing is his show starts in a few minutes. They can liven him back up. He can remember that there is still life in this universe. We'll be back tomorrow at 3 p.m. You're all invited to join us. But until then, continue on your journey. Don't piss off the genie.
17: 656 in the Trustdale.com Traffic Center. Westside perimeter drivers are watching a slow ride on 285 southbound the inner loop starting at around Highway 78. Those delays stay with you past I-20 and they don't ease up until you get past Cascade Road. 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From the Triple Team Traffic Center, I'm Isabella Rodriguez, 95.5 WSB.
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14: Good evening to you. It's 7 o'clock. I'm Michelle Wright. The news is being brought to you by Trajan Wealth. Our top local story this hour. We do have breaking news, and it is the Beltline stabbing. And we're going to head on over to Veronica Waters now. There was just a press conference. And Ronnie, tell us what's going on out there now.
15: That suspect is now in custody, Michelle. We just heard from Atlanta Police Chief Darren Sheerbaum about the arrest made within the past hour. We told you earlier about that woman who was slashed by a stranger on the Beltline and who did not survive her injuries once rushed to Grady Hospital. Atlanta Police Chief Sheerbaum says this happened right after a postal worker was attacked with a rock at the Plasters Avenue facility. Tips from the public and video from Georgia Tech Police poured in, and officers spotted that man in the 400 block of Peachtree Street.
29: Officer Alex and his field trainee, Officer Taylor, were passing down Peachtree Street. You can see the bicycle behind us. They saw the bicycle, recognized it, and then closely examined the rider and saw that there was a person they were seeking for the homicide. They moved in quickly. They took him into custody without incident.
15: Sheerbaum says eyewitnesses describing the attacker's words and demeanor revealed he may have been in a mental health crisis. Right now, they are not ready to release his information, but say both the officers and the suspect are safe. Reporting live, Veronica Waters, 95.5 WSB.
14: All right, thanks so much, Veronica. We will be keeping you updated on this story as we find out more and we go ahead and we go through and delve through the press conference that was just had. 72 degrees currently in Atlanta, clear and cool tonight. What's on tap for the weekend, though? WSB meteorologist Christina Edwards says Atlanta's most accurate and dependable forecast coming up. Georgia Democrats are blasting Governor Kemp for calling a special session to redraw the state's political maps,
8: saying the decision to call lawmakers back to the Capitol is simply an effort to silence black voters. State Senator Nikki Merritt and members of the Legislative Black Caucus are vowing to fight the redistricting push.
13: Let's be very clear. This is an attack on Metro Atlanta. This is an attack on black political power.
8: Following the announcement, Governor Kemp said Democrats should wait to see the maps before criticizing them. Whatever maps lawmakers draw will not apply until the 2028 election. At the state capitol, Jonathan O'Brien, 95.5 WSB.
14: Sandy Springs police arrest a 20-year-old and search for several others following a viral speed running challenge at the Church of Scientology on Roswell Road. Sergeant Giovanni Gomez says it's exactly how it sounds.
16: Which is running inside and recording themselves as they do so with the attempt to see how far they can go in the church and how long they can do this for without being confronted or asked to leave.
14: Young people across the country started filming themselves entering these places of worship as a trend starting in April. Sandy Springs police are actively looking for other suspects in this incident. We got some new information on the hantavirus outbreak.
19: There are currently no hantavirus cases in the U.S., but the CDC's Dr. David Fitter says the nation's top health agency is monitoring 41 people.
20: Just as a reminder, most people under monitoring are considered high-risk exposures, and CDC recommends that everyone under monitoring stay at home and avoid being around people during their 42-day monitoring period.
19: However, CDC is not using its federal quarantine authority, but instead working with those individuals and their jurisdictions. CDC saying the risk to the general public remains low. Sabrina Cupid, 95.5 WSB.
14: Atlanta-based Delta Airlines is faring better than some airlines as jet fuel costs skyrocket. Delta's CEO Ed Bastian telling Bloomberg that it's an accelerating divide in the industry.
21: Those airlines that don't have the quality of the experience, even though they're a lower price point, they can't afford to offer the lower prices in the environment which we're in.
14: Bastian says Delta's customers are still flying because they target a higher-end customer. And he says Delta's own East Coast refinery is helping them save money on refueling costs. Cobb County officials are alerting residents that the Senior Wellness Center will be closed until Monday because of strong odors coming from the roof with construction. The city has decided to keep the center closed throughout the weekend. It is 7:04, and that means it is now time for live team coverage of traffic and weather. We are checking in with Brianna Rose in the WSB 24-hour traffic center. Good evening to you, Brianna. What's going on out there?
22: Good evening, Michelle. Heads up for drivers on the west side of the perimeter. We're watching out on I-25 southbound inner loop starting at around Highway 78. We're seeing a lot of delays, and they're going to stay with you until you get past I-20. So you might want to be mindful if you're traveling. Those delays can last up until Cascade Road. 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
23: I'm WSB meteorologist Christina Edwards. Clear skies for this evening. Temperatures cooling down to the upper 40s to low 50s for tomorrow morning. Tomorrow afternoon, partly cloudy, a warm up to a high of 81. Mix of sun and clouds on Saturday. Morning lows in the low 60s, warming up to the mid 80s through the afternoon.
14: We have got 74 degrees in Carrollton, 72 in Lilburn, 71 in Douglasville, 72 right here in Midtown. 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
30: Shelly with the show live, local, topical, and relevant, my friends. Welcome to another edition. Let's get right to it. There's a lot to talk about tonight. So I'm scrolling through Facebook earlier today, and I come across a post by a very, very brilliant dear friend of mine. I've known him for many years. He's younger than I am, but I think the first time I met him, he was just a young whippersnapper, and now he's a father, a husband, and a pillar in his community. And I came across his post. His name is Josh McKelvey. Shout out to Josh. I came across this post. I want to read it to you. I'm going to skip around, but I want to read it to you because Josh is a Republican. There is no doubt about it. He is a Republican. I've seen him volunteer to get Republicans elected. I've seen him knock on doors. I've seen him phone bank. I've seen him at rallies. I've seen this kid put in the work. He's a young man. I call him a kid. He's not really a kid, but I call him a kid because he's younger than I am. He's a brilliant young man. He's a kind young man. Here's part of his post. It starts off, if the party I voted for since I was 18 is successful in unseating the congressman responsible for forcing the release of the Epstein files, for forcing a roll call vote on COVID relief funding, open parentheses, led to predictable inflation, end quote, close parentheses, for pushing a vote on war powers, for attempting to put a check on spying on American citizens, and for voting against budgets that increase spending, more inflation, then I'm out. If you are a fan of the idea of making a stand for things like this in 2024, and you aren't concerned about what's going on in Kentucky right now, then you need to ask yourself why. This is not a Democrat speaking. This is not a rhino. This is a young man who has voted Republican by his own admission since he was 18. Not only has he voted Republican since he was 18, but he's volunteered, he's door knocked, he's helped other candidates get elected in his corner of the state. He goes on, Congress is supposed to be a check on power, a voice of the average citizen sent to question decisions made by our federal government, and not to serve as a rubber stamp for a president or what party mega donors are pushing. You want to know why GOP voter turnout is so low? A growing number of voters can't tell a difference between the D or R anymore. You still have the over 65 white crowd locked in, just like the Dems have the black and female vote locked in. Who else does the GOP still have locked in? Independents, libertarians, lean R's don't want the far left option, and they have lost enthusiasm for the GOP that ran on popular ideas less than a year ago. Even hard R voters like me are thinking about checking out. The scare tactics of, but we'll give control to the other side, isn't effective when voters can't trust they will get what they are being sold on during campaign season. No one that's capable of being honest with themselves is buying that crap anymore. The Georgia GOP and RNC aren't giving us anything to get excited about. That's not our fault. I work in sales. When you lose market share, it's irresponsible and disconnected from reality to think that it's someone else's fault that you lost. The recipe to win a deal or an election is simple. Understand what your customers need. Deliver a quality product or service consistently that meets those needs. Operate with integrity and accountability. Stay humble. Don't assume you're the expert on everything because of a title. And he goes on. He closes this post out with, we should be keeping note of every influencer, politician, etc. that have chimed in with an opinion against Massey, and understand these folks are not the conservatives and fighters they claim to be. They are part of the machine. We don't want cowards that choose future political aspirations over the people they represent. Why keep voting for more of these cherry-picked puppets that are just going to do what they are told? We will all have to look our kids and grandkids in the eye one day. I don't want to be the one telling them, I'm sorry, I kept falling for it. And he goes on. Let me tell you, Josh McKelvey is a very smart young man. He's not a rhino. He's not a liberal. He's not a Democrat in disguise. All the names that you'll throw at him. He is a hard R Republican who's seriously thinking about checking out. And let me tell you very clearly, ladies and gentlemen, listening to me right now, he is not the only one. I want to end this opening segment with an analogy. It's an analogy that I can only speak on as a man. But women will understand what I'm saying, because I can only speak on this from the perspective of a man. So ladies that are listening to me, you will understand this analogy. Gentlemen, if you're being honest with yourself, you will also. But the analogy that I will use is this. I have throughout my life dated a lot of beautiful, beautiful women in my life. If I say so myself, they were beautiful to me. And every single one of them, there's a consistency throughout all of them. Not in looks, not in personality types. I don't have a type, but just in what they have said to me. And every single girlfriend that I've ever had, ex-wife included, every single one of them, from the first girlfriend I had at 13 years old all the way till now, have all said the exact same thing to me. If you tell me you're going to do something, do it. And if too many times you tell me you're going to do something and you do the complete opposite or you don't do it at all, I'm going to leave and I will no longer be your girlfriend. This is what I've heard since 13 to now the age that I'm at now. Dozens and dozens of girlfriends, some flings, some serious. A marriage thrown in those years. And they've all said the same thing. If you tell me you're going to do something and you do the opposite, or if you tell me you're going to do something, you don't do it at all, I am out. And when I, as a man, the egotistical, narcissistic man that I am, the macho man that I am, when I've said back to them, where are you gonna go? Who's gonna treat you as well as I do? Who's gonna be as good to you as well as I have been? When I've said that to them throughout the years of dating these beautiful women who've all said to me, if you tell me you're going to do something and you do the complete opposite or you don't do it at all, I'm out. When I've said to them, where are you going to go? You know what they've all said to me from 13 years old to now? You know what they all said to me? I would rather be home by myself than to be with a man who says he's going to do something and does the opposite or doesn't do it at all. And that's where Josh McKelvey is and many, many under 50-year-old hard R Republicans are. They don't care about the left commie Democrats because you've lied to them time and time and time again. You told them that you had a health care plan. All we have to do is repeal and replace, and you never gave them replace for almost 20 years. Oh, 10 years, sorry, almost 10 years. No replace, no health care, no nothing. You said in 2024, hey, we're going to cut spending and reduce the deficit. You've done nothing towards doing that. You said no more wars. You've done nothing. You've done the complete opposite. So the many of these people, 50 and under, are saying, you know what? I'm going to check out. They're like the girlfriends that I've had in my life who said to me, I'd rather be alone and no man in my life and watch TV by myself in my home before I allow a man to tell me they're going to do something and they do the opposite or don't do it at all. That's where these young Republicans are. You can't fearmonger them and say, oh, the Democrats, the commies, the Sharia law, all the little catchphrases doesn't work on these kids. They're tired of being lied to. That's what we're facing right now going into Tuesday. That's what we're facing in November. Josh, my friend Josh, is not alone. Believe me when I tell you he's not alone. You know why he's not alone? Because these kids that are under 50 years old and are hard voters, you know what the issue is? Unlike the over 50-year-olds who truly believe that Democrats are demons, that truly believe that Democrats are evil, that truly believe that the Democrats are communists, that truly believe that the Democrats are bad people, these under 50-year-olds, guess what? They know Democrats. They eat, play, and socialize and worship with Democrats. So they know Democrats are not evil. They know they're not demonic. They know they're not stupid. They just disagree on some issues, but they know they're not the end of the world. They're not dwellers of hell. like you guys that are over 50 believe, because none of you really know a Democrat except on Facebook, except for on what you see on Fox News, that pick and choose what Democrats they want to talk about. The under 50 crowd that are hard R's, they grew up with Democrats. They live next door to Democrats. They go to church with Democrats. They socialize with Democrats. They play golf with Democrats. They know they're not evil people. So it's easy for them to say, you know what? I'd rather be at home alone than vote for another politician who's telling me what they're going to do, only to not do it or do the complete opposite. 448-720-0750, 1-800-WSB-TALK. It's the Shelley Winter Show. We'll be right back.
0: 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Heads up if you're traveling in Cobb County. We've got a stalled vehicle on I-285 southbound near Paces Ferry Road, blocking the right lane, so expect a little of a slowdown as you stretch through that area. Over in Clayton County, there's another stalled vehicle on I-75 southbound at the entrance from Jonesboro Road. Good news there, no lanes are blocked right now, but stay alert as you merge through. 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I'm Brianna Rose, Triple Team Traffic, 95.5 WSB.
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5: 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Chris, we're barreling through 2026, but it's still early, and that means it's still a great time to get organized in your financial life. And here's the good news for folks listening out there. 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
30: 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Man, I got to tell you, I want to talk about a story, but I got to talk about this. I got to talk about this, my friends. I really do. So throughout my radio career, I've done a lot. I really have. Throughout my life, I've done a lot. I'm one of those people. My grandmother told me when I was a little kid, I was about 5 or 6 years old, and my grandmother had, you know, she's a Jamaican woman, and so she, you know, she saw things. You know, if you've got parents that grandmothers, mostly it's all women. Men don't have this trait. Men don't have this gift. But my grandmother had this gift. She could see things. And when I was about 5 or 6 years old, I'll never forget her. I was coming home from school, and she said, "You make sure you write in a book everything that happens to you, because you're going to have a very interesting life." She didn't say good. She didn't say bad. She said interesting. And that I've had. Plenty stories to tell you. But throughout my life, good things happen to me when I'm doing the right thing. Not always done the right thing. Not all good things have always happened to me. It's kind of funny how that works. But I've been able to check a lot of things off on my bucket list, as they say. Some things I wrote on those on that list, some things I add to the list as life goes on. One of the things that I was able to check off my bucket list, which was never on there, was being in the Oval Office to visit a president of the United States. I did that during Trump's first term. I was right there, standing next to the Resolute desk. You could see the pictures. I have the receipts. The other time, a bucket list, a young U.S. senator was running for president. I said he was going to win, and I met him in Georgia. Name was Barack Obama. A lot of things have gone on in my life, good things. Met a lot of people, done a lot of things. But today, I've got to tell you what challenges those two things I just mentioned. What's challenging those two things? You know what it is? I spoke at a college commencement today. Georgia Highlands College president Mike Hobbs, he's a brother of mine. He invited me to be a speaker at their commencement today. 198 graduates, and I got to speak to them. And I basically told them it really was the high point of my life, because I've always wanted to do that. I got the gown. I thought I was going to get the puffy hat, but I got the flat hat, but that's okay. Got a gift. But I was able to speak to these young people. And I only have a couple minutes, so I can't read my speech. I wanted to come on the air and read my speech to you, but I can't do it. So let me just tell you what I said to them in short. And I'll say it to you, all of you. This is not the end. This is just college graduation. You have to take the next step. Success is not guaranteed to you. But you have to take the next step. Life is going to be tough. It's going to knock you down. Charlie Culberson, the Braves, of the Atlanta Braves, he said this, he quoted Rocky about life's going to hit you harder than any man can, but you got to get back up. We all kind of had the same theme. Kevin Cork, who's with Fox News, was one of the speakers. I was in good company today. But I told these kids at the end, and it got a round of applause, so I know it struck home. I said to these young people, not kids, young people, I said to them, you know, the world doesn't need more engineers. The world doesn't need more lawyers. We don't need more data centers, more AI. We don't need more influencers. You know what the world needs more of right now, graduates of Georgia Highland College? We need people who are more compassionate. We need people who have empathy. We need people who care about others. And I told them after saying that, and everybody clapped, I said, I guarantee you, no matter what it is you look to do in life, if you have compassion for others, if you have empathy and you care deeply about your fellow man, trust me when I tell you, you achieve every single dream you can dream, and it'll come true. That was my message to the Georgia Highland College graduates today. What an honor it was to be a commencement speaker. We'll be right back.
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14: Good evening to you at 7:30. I'm Michelle Wright. Our top local story this hour, Mayor Andre Dickens and Chief Darren Sherbaum holding a press conference just moments ago to announce that they've caught a suspect wanted in that deadly stabbing on the Beltline earlier today. The mayor says he understands there's a concern out there about what's going on, but he says the Beltline is safe.
31: And to have this happen, we know that gives people a little bit of concern, or a lot of concern, but just know that we have APD on the bike patrols that are on the Beltline. We have camera networks, which actually help us to be able to do this investigation, to get the bolos out, to get the information out.
14: A postal worker was attacked, and a little bit further down the Beltline, a woman was stabbed. She ended up dying from her injuries. There's no word yet on any of their identities. As the war with Iran looms on, gas prices continue to be an issue, reports Elizabeth Schultz.
0: Oil still hovering around $100 a barrel today on no clear breakthrough when it comes to trying to get those ships moving through the Strait of Hormuz. And that's what's keeping these gas prices elevated. You see the national average around $4.53. We've got a lot of states that are well above that, above $5 in some states, in California, even higher than that.
14: AAA says the average in Metro Atlanta is $4.05 a gallon. A day after Governor Kemp announces a special session for redistricting, Georgia Democrats are vowing to fight any new political maps that give Republicans an advantage. State Senator Nikki Merritt says the redistricting push is aimed at limiting black political power.
8: We need to organize. We need to mobilize. And more than anything, Georgia, we need to vote.
15: Yes, ma'am. Yeah.
14: Following his announcement yesterday, Governor Kemp said Democrats need to wait and see the maps before judging them. The new district lines won't apply until the 2028 election. Medical cannabis advocates are cheering a new state law that will expand access.
16: The new law does away

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1: A Douglas County man faces multiple counts of forgery and theft by deception in a scheme to steal gift cards from a Douglasville Walmart.
2: Arrest warrants indicate 30-year-old Kenzel Bakari Varner is charged with 14 counts for the theft and 4 additional counts of obstruction. He's accused of going to the Walmart on Concourse Parkway and using a self-checkout counter to purchase $700 worth of gift cards, but using a fake barcode to deduct the price for each card. Police were unable to recover the stolen items. Varner was ordered held without bond at his first court appearance this week and is due to enter a plea in August. His younger brother was also initially charged in the matter. Graham Carroll, 95.5 WSB.
1: And a new study finds long-term links between heart attacks and cognitive impairment.
3: Heart attack survivors have 5% higher odds each year of developing cognitive impairment compared to people who have not had a heart attack. Lead researcher Dr. Mohammed Ridda at Ohio State University says there are some things you can do to help protect yourself.
4: Stopping smoking, controlling the blood pressure, controlling your cholesterol, regular exercise, the importance of sleep, the importance of cognitive activities, you're saying cognitively active.
3: The study is published in Stroke, the scientific journal of the American Stroke Association. Sabrina Cupid, 95.5 WSB.
1: It's 7:33, and that means it's time for live team coverage of traffic and weather. We're checking in with Brianna Rose in the WSB 24-hour traffic center. Hey, Brianna, what's it looking like out there?
5: Good evening, Michelle. Heads up, drivers, if you're traveling in the Smyrna area and headed towards the top end of Cobb County, watch out for delays on I-75 southbound at the exit to I-285 where it crashes, blocking the right lane at that interchange. And over on the east side through Decatur and Panthersville, DeKalb County crews are working a crash on I-285 eastbound near Flat Shoals and Kellen Road with the left lane blocked, so expect heavier traffic coming through that stretch of the perimeter. 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From the Trustdale.com Traffic Center, Triple Team Traffic, 95.5 WSB.
6: This is WSB meteorologist Christina Edwards. Clear skies for this evening, cooling down to the upper 40s to low 50s for tomorrow morning. Tomorrow afternoon, partly cloudy with a high of 81. The warm-up continues on Saturday with morning lows in the low 60s, daytime highs in the mid-80s.
1: Currently, we've got 69 degrees in Sandy Springs, 70 in Dallas, and 69 in Smyrna, 71 right here in Midtown. 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
7: Coming up next, 7:36, I'm going to take these calls. Also, my 7:36 endorsement of the night. You don't want to miss this next segment, ladies and gentlemen. It's the Shelley Winter Show. 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
10: This weekend,
11: complete closure of a stretch of I-285 on the west side.
10: 285 construction begins.
11: You have to go I-20 eastbound onto the connector.
10: What could possibly go wrong?
12: Says other roads will see more congestion this weekend.
10: 95.5 WSB has it covered for you.
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7: 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Let me, I want to do this right now. There's a Gwinnett County Superior Court judge race, and I need you guys, if you live in Gwinnett County and she pops on your ballot, I need you to vote for my good friend B.T. Guter-Parker. She's running for a Gwinnett County Superior Court judge. She's good people. I've known her for many years. She'll be a good Superior Court judge in Gwinnett County. She's a smart woman, smart attorney, and she'd make a wonderful judge. So please, if you're in Gwinnett County and you still haven't voted and you're going to be voting either tomorrow or Tuesday or this weekend, if there's early voting this weekend in your neighborhood, in your neck of the woods, and you're in Gwinnett County, please vote for B.T. Guter-Parker. She's a good friend of mine. She's a good judge. She'll make a great judge. And she's running for Gwinnett County Superior Court Judge. I've known her for many years, and she is solid as a rock. She's good people. B.T. Guter-Parker, Gwinnett County Superior Court Judge. Please vote for her if you live in Gwinnett County. She'll make a wonderful, wonderful, wonderful Superior Court Judge. B.T. Guter-Parker, P-A-R-K-E-R. Please vote for her. Let me take these calls. Let's go to Matt. Oh, by the way, let me throw this out there, because I started the show talking about a young hard R voter, my good friend Josh McKelvey, in a post that he made on Facebook. I'd like to hear from my young people tonight. If you're so inclined, give me a call. And I'd like to know what you, if you're under 50, give me a call. 448-720-750, 1-800-WSB-TALK. I want to hear from you. I want to know what your thoughts are on this election. One, if you voted already, if you're, where you are, my under 50 crew. 448-720-750, 1-800-WSB-TALK. Let's go to Matt from Winder. Matt is a 42-year-old Navy veteran. Hey, Matt, what are your thoughts?
8: Well, I gotta admit, you know, I'm right there with him 100%. I think I voted for Trump, 3 times, you know, and I feel completely let down. I feel everything that he promised, everything, was a lie. He turned his back on Republicans that supported him most, including Marjorie Taylor Greene. And, you know, he said no wars. Right now, you know, everybody is feeling the pinch, no different than Joe Biden. We are all feeling, you know, the gas prices, we're feeling the inflation, we're feeling everything. And I feel that, Republicans are really going to feel it this time at the polls when it comes in November. They're ready for a rude awakening.
7: 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Let's go to Ryan in Cartersville. Hey, Ryan, I was just up there today. I was actually in Rome, but I had to come down through Cartersville to get on 75. Great, great part of the state. Go ahead, Ryan.
9: Hey, Shelly, can you hear me?
7: Yes, sir.
9: Hey, so I'm a long-time listener to your show. I actually graduated from Georgia Highlands in 2024. I'm at KSU now.
10: Oh, good for you.
9: Thank you, Bell. I'll try to make this quick. I like to listen to you and Eric Erickson. I'm young. I'm 24 years old. I agree with you about what you were saying earlier. I'm fed up with both sides constantly saying the other side is evil and are acting like they are the spawn of Satan. I voted for Trump in 2020 and 2024. I voted for Trump because I was too young to vote in 2016, obviously. And I remember the economy was great in his first term. In my opinion, he ran a I told you so campaign, and I want the prices of groceries to come down. I wanted the job market to swing open. The people I know are having such a hard time finding jobs, some of which are like me who are going to college. Others have graduated and can't find work with how stagnant the economy is. I want to be proven wrong. I want Trump to be right because of what I voted for, but I'm not seeing it. And that's why I'm so fed up. I don't see myself as a Democrat, obviously, because of how I was raised. But I've always seen myself as a Republican. But at this point, I don't feel like I'm a Republican anymore. And it pains me so much to say that. I could go on and on about this. I don't want to clog up your show. Thank you for taking my call.
10: Thank
9: Take
10: you.
9: Care.
10: Congratulations. KSU's a good school. I just left Georgia Highland College, so you graduated from a good school. So life is going to it's gonna be all right, Ryan. Don't you give up. Take the next step, all right?
9: I'm not going to give up.
10: Yes, sir.
9: Thank you.
10: God bless you, Ryan. 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He's a young, hard R. He's not a boomer. 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He's a husband and a father. And he's fed up. I want to hear from my under 50-year-olds. I want to hear what you're saying, what you're thinking. 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It's the Shelley Winter Show. We will be right back.
11: It's 744 in the Trustdale.com Traffic Center. Heads up if you're traveling in Fulton County. Looks like we've got a crash on I-285 northbound near Hollowell Parkway. That's taking out that left lane, definitely slowing you down if you're traveling within that stretch. 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
6: Are you going somewhere this weekend? How about next weekend? Or any weekend between now and 3 years from now?
12: There'll be major delays across much of metro Atlanta.
6: 285 construction begins, and it means headaches for Atlanta.
13: The work set to run from Friday evening to early Monday morning.
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23: 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Brian Monahan and Storm Tracker 2HD, a certified meteorologist tracking storms, warning you up to 5 minutes faster. 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

with the show. Live, local, topical, and relevant. Coming in with the Rolling Stones bumper because they dropped a new video for a new single. They got an album release. Okay, let's talk about this, okay? I am a Rolling Stones fan going way back, right? So I grew up in Harlem, New York, the greatest village in the entire history of the world. And that's where I grew up. And I went to private school, but I grew up in Harlem. And I grew up in Harlem at the time that hip-hop was just launching. So I was right there. I saw Flash at the Disco Fever. I saw Flash at T-Connection. I saw Kumo D and Busy B battle at Broadway International. I was there. As a young kid, I was there. I saw a young LL Cool J perform at the Roxy when he first dropped. He played my radio at the Roxy's and at the Roxy. And Roxy was a disco and a roller rink. So people danced in the middle while people were skating around the outside. And that was the first time I saw and I hung out and partied with Asians and white guys and white girls and bridge and tunnel guys and Harlem and Bronx B-boys and everything. It was a big mixture at the Roxy. And I was there. But I also went to high school. So I went to high school with kids that had Rolling Stones, Led Zepp, Beatles on their knapsacks. So I had the best of both worlds. I had my introduction to watch great classic rock music being made and played. And I also grew up at the dawn of a great, fantastic new genre called hip hop. I knew the break dancers. I also knew the rockers. It was cool upbringing. So I've been a fan of the Rolling Stones for a very long time. And if you know anything about music and discos and clubbing, a lot of Rolling Stones, including Miss You, were played in clubs because they were funky. We didn't consider it rock music. We just didn't consider it good danceable music. But they got an album coming out. These guys are ageless. The fact that they have an album coming out is really the news. But they have a new single called In the Stars, and here's a little bit of a piece of it. This is the first time I'm hearing it. So my reaction is going to be the reaction of just the first time. I didn't listen to it in show prep. Colby pulled a clip of it, and it's the first time I'm hearing it. If the first time you're hearing it, we'll all have a reaction to it.

0: Do I like it because I know it's the Rolling Stones, or do I like it because it's a good song? Seems like a good song to me upon first hearing. I like it. I give it 2 thumbs up. You can dance to it. Good for the Rolling Stones. They're still making music. I bring this up, and I talked about my, growing up. I talked about it on purpose because many of the songs that I grew up with in hip hop, you could play today and they're ageless. They still stand the good test of time. My fear is that the garbage music that's being put out now, whether it's pop or rock or hip hop or whatever it is, won't stand the test of time. My fear is that a lot of the people that are hot songs right now, they play them in a club and all the young kids dance to it. 5 years from now, you cannot listen to that song. As a matter of fact, 5 years from now, you will listen to that song and say to yourself, I can't believe I even liked that song. But the Rolling Stones are dropping a new album and just dropped a video for their new single from that upcoming album. These guys are still churning out great music. There is something to be said about that. Actually, there's a lot to be said about that. And I could probably do 2 hours of talk radio on the fact that the Rolling Stones are dropping a new album. While kids today are listening to straight garbage. That's powerful, man. That's talent. That's powerful. It's musicianship. It's America. It's great. It's British rock mixed with soul and blues. You know, the amazing story about Rolling Stones and Led Zeppelin. You know what I love about them the most is that when I first used to watch interviews with them, they used to ask them when they first came over here, they used to say, who are your influences? This is the height of the 60s and the civil rights movement and the anti-war movement. And they would ask them, who are your influences? And all their influences were soul, R&B, and blues. When you come from good stock, my friends, you can make albums into your 80s and still pop because your basis, your formation, your birth came from blues, soul, and R&B. God bless you, Rolling Stones. Keep up the great work. We will be right back.
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16: Good evening to you. It's 8 o'clock. I'm Michelle Wright. The news is being sponsored by Moncrief Heating and Air Conditioning. Our top story this hour, a suspect now in custody. This after a fatal attack on the Beltline at Flagler Avenue today.
17: Sudden violence. A postal worker attacked with a rock by a man who then rode a bike to the Beltline and stabbed another stranger to death before pedaling away.
18: We believe that he picked his victims at random.
17: Less than 6 hours later, Atlanta Police Chief Darren Shearbaum says two officers spotted the orange bike and suspect around the 400 block of Peachtree.
18: They moved in quickly. They took him to custody without incident.
17: Mayor Andre Dickens says he's committed to ensuring safety on the Beltline.
19: Our heart goes out to the family of the young lady that lost her life.
17: The chief says they've recovered some evidence and believe the man might have been in a mental health crisis. Veronica Waters, 95.5 WSB.
16: 71 degrees in Atlanta. Clear skies tonight and cooler temperatures. Atlanta's most accurate and dependable forecast is coming up. Georgia Democrats are vowing to fight the GOP-led redistricting effort.
20: Members of Georgia's Legislative Black Caucus say they are alarmed and outraged by the plan to redraw the state's political maps.
21: This is an attack on the growing coalition of voters reshaping Georgia's future.
20: State Senator Nikki Merritt believes the effort will silence black voters. Following his announcement of a special session, Governor Kemp said Democrats are rushing to judgment.
22: I mean, they haven't seen the maps yet.
20: Because early voting is underway, the new maps won't come into play until the 2028 election. At the state capitol, Jonathan O'Brien, 95.5 WSB.
16: Six candidates now enter the race to replace the late Congressman David Scott to represent Georgia's 13th district. Among those running is Scott's daughter, Marcy Scott. The special election is set for July 28th. If a runoff is needed, it'll be on August 25th. Early voting is going to begin Monday, July 6th. The district includes parts of Rockdale, Clayton, DeKalb, Gwinnett, Henry, and Newton counties. Scott died at the age of 80 after almost five decades in public service. The Atlanta-based CDC is saying that there are currently no hantavirus cases in the U.S.
23: 41 people are currently being monitored after possible exposure to hantavirus, four of them here in metro Atlanta. The CDC's Dr. David Fitter says, as a precaution, those people should not travel.
24: You may ask why CDC is not using our federal quarantining authority on people. Our approach is based on risk and evidence. We are working closely with passengers and public health partners to ensure monitoring and rapid access to care if symptoms.